0: Nitya Sheen puts it, the Tinnu Pinnus who may have been involved, but every accused, no matter how high this goes.
1: Gaurav, you never spoke of Supriya. Let me complete. I need to respond. This is a reply from the Bucks that they believe that the investigation that is being monitored by Honorable Prime Minister Shri Narendra Modi ji himself and our Chief Minister is also looking into it. They believe in that, which is why. Second,
0: okay. Now, we'll be tracking the story. Breaking news that's coming in from the United States. I want to thank all my guests on this part of the show, but I have to get to that breaking news story that's coming in from the U.S. and that's a huge setback for U.S. President Donald Trump. The U.S. Supreme Court has ruled to keep birthright citizenship in place. The Supreme Court has upheld the right to citizenship for children born in the United States of America, rejecting President Trump's executive order. President Trump's executive order sought to undo that long-standing constitutional principle for children born to immigrants. The court ruling says, and I quote, children born in the United States to parents unlawfully or temporarily present are subject to the jurisdiction of the United States and are citizens at birth under the 14th Amendment Citizenship Clause, unquote. The Citizenship Clause for the 14th Amendment, of the 14th Amendment of the U.S. Constitution, and remember, this was adopted in 1868. This says, and I quote once again, all persons born or naturalized in the United States and subject to the jurisdiction thereof are citizens of the United States and of the states wherein they reside, unquote. Remember, this... On the other side, I'll tell you why Pakistani ministers are flapping like headless chicken. That story and lots more coming up. Stay with us.

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0: Welcome back. More breaking news coming in. Prime Minister Narendra Modi had a very detailed meeting with secretaries to Government of India at the Seva Teerth. And this was a long meeting. The discussion focused on two key themes. One, deregulation. The other, ease of doing business and ease of living. The second was more about promoting Atmanirbharta and beyond defense. Now, during this interaction, the secretaries outlined major steps being taken by their respective ministries and departments in line with these two key themes: less government, more governance, and on Atmanirbharta. They highlighted ongoing efforts to translate the Prime Minister's vision into actionable outcomes. They discussed sector-specific challenges that they were facing. They outlined how they were meeting these challenges and future strategies to enhance more governance, less government, and better service delivery for the people of this country. I quickly want to bring in Maria Shakil for more on this. Maria, key takeaways from this very crucial meeting, and this was apparently a very long meeting with secretaries. The Prime Minister has already had one with ministers, now with secretaries.
1: Yes, so it started around 4:30, Gaurav, and it has just now ended. And this was clearly in sync with what we were told earlier was the agenda of the meeting, which was about the ease of doing business. The focus was on Atmanirbharta and the reforms that could prepare India for 2047. The idea of whole of government approach, that they should not be working in silos, but the government should be seen to be working in complete tandem. The government and the various departments should work in sync. That has been the larger message that came from the Prime Minister, and of course implementation of his larger vision. Remember, the last meeting was on 21st of May, which happened in Bharat Mandapam, where Prime Minister Narendra Modi had his Union Council of Ministers colleagues do presentation. And this time it was the secretaries in these respective ministries do 3-minute presentation each. Well, most of these were infra ministries, the infrastructure ministries, which have been about gati, or the speed at which the government should be functioning. So overall, the meeting coming to an end. This was a review meeting, but at the same time preparing India for reforms, as the Prime Minister has been speaking about reforms express. So, 3-minute presentation being done by each of these secretaries, and all that meeting finally ending with the big message coming in from the Prime Minister himself.
0: Maria, keep tracking that story. I will come back to you for more. I now want to shift focus to why Pakistani ministers and even the generals are flapping almost like headless chicken. Their climate change minister has just threatened India. Words to the effect that they'll chop off the hands that lay claim to their share of water. This is Musaddiq Malik on the Indus Waters Treaty being held in abeyance. Now, they've claimed that India controlled Pakistan's share of waters. They are claiming that they will not let anyone obstruct their water. What Pakistan is doing is now doing a lot of hai toba. It's doing a lot of breast beating across the world, in Europe, in the United States of America, saying, please help. But the problem, real problem, is internal for Pakistan. Is it because they haven't been able to handle this situation? After Operation Sindoor, India made one thing very clear after that Pahalgam terror attack: blood and water cannot flow together. I have my guests joining me on the show, but before that, just listen in to the Pakistani climate minister.
2: The moment we feel that our national security, water is part of our national security, is being threatened, we'll go to war against India. Definitely. Okay? No one should have doubt. Water is life. In all, insan jo hai wo pani se paida hua hai. The whole thing, the universe jo hai pani se paida hua hai. So water is life.
3: Hum to elan kar chuke hain ki jo hamare pani pe haath dalega hum wo haath hi kaat denge. 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
0: So how should one interpret these repeated threats from Pakistan on Indus Waters Treaty? Can Pakistan resort to terror, wage war, or is this just an impotent rant of a frustrated nation with absolutely no options left? Joining me on India First is Major Adil Raja, former Pakistan Army officer and now journalist. Professor Brahma Chilani is one of India's foremost strategic affairs voices, former advisor to National Security Council, and Sandeep Unnithan, senior journalist. Gentlemen, welcome. Major Raja, how would you interpret the repeated threats from Pakistan's ministers and generals? Is this for internal consumption, or is it seeking international intervention?
4: Well, two words, Gaurav. First is frustration and second is desperation. And I would definitely, you know, object to you saying that it is the frustration of a nation. Well, nation is much more than first stated. They are frustrated, actually, and they cannot actually now, they don't feel like defining their condition because their mandate have been stolen by a regime which is now boasting about, you know, attacking India. Well, let's talk about the frustration and the desperation of the Pakistani regime, which is seeking earlier, which was seeking legitimacy through a peace process, through out of which they've been thrown out, actually. And now it is Doha, which is leading the US-Iran peace process. And now, once we talk about water, Gaurav, well, water is an existential issue for Pakistan, for the poor people of Pakistan. There cannot be no life without water. And I don't believe that the Indian policy would eventually, you know, stop water for any human being. But yes, the proxy elements launched by the Pakistani regime as a policy has been a serious issue for India. And because there was a track two dialogue going on as far as India was concerned, and it was track 1.5 for Pakistan. Latest round was in Colombo last week, and Pakistanis were expecting, the Pakistani regime was expecting that because of that dialogue, something will come out of it, because Pakistan was sending their serving Director General South Asia of the Foreign Office, Sajjad Ali Khan, was part of that dialogue. But
0: well, India made it very clear. You heard India's Foreign Secretary who made it very clear. In India, there's nothing official about these track twos. They're all private bodies, private individuals. They can say whatever. They didn't have Government of India sanction. But Professor Chalani, India's held the treaty in abeyance. Give me a moment, Major Raja. Professor Chalani, India's held the treaty in abeyance, saying blood and water cannot flow together. India, at a later date, perhaps we want to renegotiate the story, but in the treaty, in a terror-free environment. But should India be worried about these threats that come from Pakistani ministers and generals, sir?
5: Well, these crude threats shouldn't worry India. But I think the more fundamental issue is this, that the Indus Waters Treaty is unique in world history. There's no other water-sharing treaty in the world that comes anywhere close to the Indus Waters Treaty in terms of generosity toward the lower riparian. Yes. India reserved the bulk of the waters of the Six River in this system for Pakistan, more than 80%. Now, there's no other treaty in the world that has even reserved 50% of the waters of international river for the downstream country. Now, this generosity toward an adversary state clearly was a folly on the part of India. And to make matters worse, when the Modi government finally sought to tackle this issue, it put the treaty in abeyance. International law recognizes a state party's right to abrogate or suspend a treaty, but the term placing it in abeyance does not exist in international law. So I think these half measures on the part of India are only fueling this kind of uncouth language from the Pakistanis. India should have either abrogated the treaty or suspended it. If you suspend a treaty, you are within your rights, legal rights, to do so. And in fact, suspension is often the first step towards termination of a treaty. But when you keep
0: Renegotiation. India's repeatedly sought renegotiation. Pakistan didn't even respond. But Sandeep, Pakistan is led by a jihadi general, and Major Adil can tell us more about how dangerous that situation could be. To strengthen his hold over power, he resorted to the terror attack in Pahalgam, and then he wormed his way into Donald Trump's good books. Two red flags for India. Is there a fear he may do so again and use Indus Waters Treaty being held in abeyance as an excuse?
6: Absolutely, Gaurav. You know, and what we've seen in the last couple of months is Pakistan has been projecting all its internal problems. They're trying to find external enemies to fight. And the newest red flag that they have kind of tried to wave is this Indus Waters Treaty, which, as Professor Chalani explained, is one of the most unequal treaties in the world. No other riparian state gets 80% of the waters. Now, look at Pakistan. The way it has mismanaged its water resources, Gaurav, in the last couple of years, it's built so few water reservoirs. It's got one of the world's worst per capita water storage anywhere in the world. They have one of the lowest per capita storage there. They have something like just about 30 to 60 days of water storage, whereas in India, it's something like 170. There is a mandated figure of about 120 days. Guess where all the money is getting spent, Gaurav? It's getting spent on the military. You have not built even dams. You have not built reservoirs to even store your share of the 80% of the six rivers that are flowing.
0: That's a very pertinent point that you raise, Major Raja. Major Raja, Pakistan hasn't built dams, it hasn't built reservoirs to deal with the water crisis. All they've done is fatten that Pakistan military terror complex. Is that situation likely to worse, and will Pakistan resort to terror? Or, sir, are lessons from Operation Sindoor now internalized at least by Pakistan's army, and it has two fronts to deal with, including now the boiling Durand Line?
7: Well, Gaurav, in the presence of the strategic deterrence, which is almost absolute, Pakistan simply cannot match the conventional strength of the Indian military. So that is why they were banking on this so-called track 1.5 for Pakistan and track 2 for, India. But the Indian Foreign Secretary really, made it clear yesterday and afterwards. The reaction which we are seeing is in the shape of the Pakistani's illegitimate regime coming forward and making these threats. Well, having said that, the Pakistani military-led regime also banks on anti-India rhetoric for its legitimacy, specifically the Field Marshal Asim Munir. He cannot survive without the Indian enmity, and he cannot survive without portraying India as the boogeyman for Pakistan. But there is a delicate balance to be struck, because if at all Pakistan does go to war with India, it has got an open hot border at the Western front. The strategic depth in Afghanistan have become a strategic trap, a rather strategic death now. And that is why during the track 2 diplomacy, the Pakistanis complained to the Indians, not complained, rather requested, pleaded to the Indian side, to General Narwane, to do something about Afghanistan. And they complained and they cribbed about Afghanistan. Why are they doing that? Because they know that they cannot simply fight a two-front war. And that is one of the issues. The second biggest issue over here is that Pakistan, even if it goes for a one-front war, in the presence of an absolute strategic deterrence, they can threaten the nuclear blackmail, but they simply cannot go for a conflict.
0: Okay.
7: A strategic conflict, a nuclear conflict, or a conventional conflict, because conventionally the force is not big enough to fight an internal war. There are several internal conflicts going on in Pakistan, in Balochistan, in Khyber Pakhtunkhwa, and now with Afghanistan as well.
0: Very so pertinent points you raise,
7: internally,
0: sir.
7: And externally, you don't have that kind of a force available to you. So they're banking on various conferences and track 2 or 1.5 or.
0: So you're saying it's
7: pressure,
0: the impotent rant of frustrated Pakistanis with no options, Professor Chalani? Would you agree with that assessment that Pakistan army is not fit for war, especially with so many fronts opened up? Afghanistan, Balochistan, Khyber Pakhtunkhwa, Pakistan-occupied Jammu and Kashmir, and of course, Tehreek-e-Labbaik, they could try and avenge the massacre of TLP in Pakistan's Punjab province.
5: Well, I agree with you, Gaurav, but I think we should relook at Operation Sindoor. Terminating Operation Sindoor just 3.5 days after launching it, just when the Indian Army had, and Air Force had gained the upper hand on the battlefield,
0: yes,
5: was, in my view, a mistake, because we should have carried it toward a point where it was clear to the world that Pakistan had been humiliated, had been,
0: yes,
5: defeated. Had we done that, had we carried on this operation for a couple of more days at least, because the operation was suspended just hours after Indian Air Force hammered and decimated Pakistan's air defenses,
0: okay,
5: and devastated its air bases. At that point,
0: gentlemen, I'd love to have a much longer conversation with you. I'm so sorry. I've absolutely run out of time on this part of the show. Pakistan is crying tears of blood, and that's the story we'll be revisiting again and again.

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Yep. In your car? Absolutely. 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Yeah, of course. 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

0: Good evening, hello and welcome. You're with the news today, your primetime destination news, newsmakers, talking points, Tuesday night, the big talking point. Narendra Modi's government heading for a rejig critical meeting that the Prime Minister has had with his secretaries and a ministerial review. Is this a precursor for a cabinet reshuffle as widely speculated? We'll have an update on that. But our big talking point, our continuing focus on the Ram Mandir loot. Will this be the BJP's Waterloo in Uttar Pradesh? The revelations that refuse to die out. And monsoon mayhem from flooding to rain deficit. We'll be tracking all that's happening across the country. And we'll tell you just why a Palestine international report headed by an Indian judge is creating such controversy across the world. It's an explosive report on how Israel is being accused of deliberately targeting Palestinian children. That report with Justice Muralidhar, who'll join us exclusively. But first, a marathon four-hour meeting between Prime Minister Modi and senior secretaries to the government has ended. The meeting reportedly focused on the Prime Minister's ease of living and doing business slogans. The secretary briefed Prime Minister Modi on action that has been taken, particularly when it came to deregulation. The Prime Minister stressing what is being described as the need for a whole-of-government approach, greater coordination between various ministerial departments. The Prime Minister has put the focus, we were told at the meeting, on promoting Atmanirbharta, exhorting the secretaries to focus on tangible impact of schemes on the lives of people. But beyond the headlines, what exactly has happened? Aishwarya Paliwal joins me, also Maria Shakil joining. But Aishwarya, first to you, you were tracking that meeting. Clearly, deregulation has been a big buzzword for the government in Modi 3.0. But on the ground, not enough is seen to have happened. So what is the message the Prime Minister is sending halfway through Modi 3.0? The government in Modi 3.0, but on the ground, not enough is seen to have happened. So what is the message the Prime Minister is sending halfway through Modi 3.0?
1: Well, you know, Rajdeep, you've hit the nail on its head. You've correctly said, because that's the kind of feedback that the government, in fact, was getting. 2024, the government comes back to power for the third time. But yes, there are certain loopholes and feedback. Not so good that the government, in fact, has been getting. And that's the reason why you saw almost 4-hour marathon meeting, which took place, from what I'm understanding, close to 15 minutes were given to each and everyone present there. They all gave the presentations. The Prime Minister's focus was very clear. You need to tell me how you are making the lives of normal Indians easy. That was the theme, and that's what the government also at the moment is looking at. They are very clearly understanding, Rajdeep, that 2027, the focus, you have very big elections coming in, and then the larger picture of 2029. So keeping all those things in mind, there was a feedback mechanism. Prime Minister Modi reviewed everything that was being done. Certain suggestions were also being given, but yes, task has been given out. This was a report card of sorts. Certain tasks have now been given out, and there will be a review in the coming months of what kind of work the ministries have been doing and what kind of promises they made. Were they able to fulfill those promises or not? We will see that kind of report card also coming in months to come.
0: Now, this report card, of course, Maria Shakir, is coming amid widespread speculation that there could be a cabinet reshuffle before the monsoon session of parliament that is expected in the third week of July. So anytime in the next fortnight. So is this being linked? Is this a review meeting also to look at performance of specific ministries and, dare one say, ministers?
2: Yes, that's what the buzz certainly is, Rajdeep. Because on 21st of May, when the entire Council of Ministers met, at that time, a number of ministers had done presentation of the functioning of their respective ministries. And now we are seeing the secretaries of various departments doing a presentation before the Prime Minister. So it was almost like a review meeting, almost like, I would say, a report card that was presented to the Prime Minister midway. But remember, Rajdeep, in the 12 years of Modi government, there have been four reshuffles in the past, and every time a reshuffle has happened, it has been a major reshuffle. So a quick word on when it happened first time in 2014, 21 new ministers were inducted, because at that time it was Modi 1.0 and the strength of the cabinet was less. Right now we are looking at NDA 3.0, and the present strength of the cabinet is 71. The limit is 81 as per the constitution, which is 15% of the strength of the Lok Sabha. So the Modi government does have that elbow room. But the sense certainly is that if there will be a reshuffle, it will be timed with the organization reshuffle, which will be creation of the new team of Nitin Naveen, the new BJP president. And those who will not be accommodated in that team could also be accommodated in the government, or those who are dropped from the government could be accommodated in the new team of Nitin Naveen. But looking at the window before the monsoon session, which begins on 21st of July, there are two windows that are available. First, on 5th of July, when the Prime Minister returns from his trip to Rajasthan, because first onwards, that's tomorrow onwards, Rajdeep, the Japanese Prime Minister is in Delhi. So series of diplomatic meetings that are planned already. And 6th to 11th, the Prime Minister is travelling for a four-nation tour, which includes Indonesia, Australia and New Zealand as well. So 12th to perhaps 11th to 21st, 20th, I would say, is another window which is available for a possible cabinet expansion or reshuffle. But it will be a major reshuffle, is what the buzz in the power corridors at the moment.
0: Okay, let's leave it there. What you're saying, therefore, is 2 years into Modi 3.0, at least there is now an effort to A, review the performance of ministries and possibly go into that cabinet reshuffle. And you're saying it could be a major one. Maria Shakil, Aishwarya Paliwal, for joining me at the top of the show. Thank you very much. Okay, let me come from there to my big talking point, because the Ram Mandir donation theft probe is continuing to be our top focus, and it's widening far beyond the 8 arrests made so far. The investigation has reached the highest levels of the Temple Trust, with former General Secretary Champat Rai questioned for hours as the SIT examined alleged violation in the handling of donations and the functioning of the trust. As investigators probe financial records and possible procedural lapses, the case has also triggered a fierce political confrontation, with the opposition alleging a betrayal of devotees' faith and the BJP dismissing those charges as politically motivated. Take a look at just how this is now playing out politically ahead of Uttar Pradesh elections that are scheduled for early 2027.
3: It's a rot that is getting deeper with each passing day, from the Ram Mandir temple premises to the banking system involved. And central to this rot is a man who was integral not just to the Ram Mandir Temple Trust, but also to the Vishwa Hindu Parishad and by extension the Sangh Parivar itself. Ram Temple Trust General Secretary Champat Rai, who resigned from his position on moral grounds, was grilled by the police for 3 hours. India Today has accessed exclusive information about the line of questioning. The former office bearer of the trust was questioned about functioning of the trust and the management of the donations received. Champat Rai denied any wrongdoing. However, he admitted that employment was given to needy people in the trust. Champat Rai was even unable to answer some questions asked by the police. SIT has flagged serious violations of the standard operating procedures and the MOU with the State Bank of India. Key lapses include lack of a joint presence during counting, no monthly rotation of officials, absence of proper searches, and failure to maintain separate records for each donation box.
4: The SBI Nayaghat branch has become a focal point in this particular investigation, as police spent 4 long hours at this particular SBI branch of Ayodhya, from where we are currently reporting. You can clearly see the visuals of the SBI Bank Nayaghat branch out here, where police teams came here and spent around 4 hours. They did questioning of the SBI members, SBI officials, and also looked after the bank details of those accused who are behind the bars.
3: And ramping up is the political war, which is mirroring the spiraling Ram Mandir rot. A delegation led by UP Congress Chief Ajay Rai was set to visit the Ram Temple, but the 9-member Congress delegation was detained in hotels and stopped from darshan.
5: Ye main Acharya Narendra kisi vidyalaya ke guest house mein hu, aur ye guest house mein mujhe isme akele ban karke rakha hua hai, आप देख सकते हैं कि ये पूरा का पूरा इधर हम ये दरवाज़ा सामने ये 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
3: The opposition has called it a betrayal of Aastha, but the BJP hit back saying that the same opposition has denied the existence of Lord Ram before 2017.
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3: From the Rath Yatra of Advani to the Pran Pratishtha of the temple itself, the Ram Mandir movement has been integral to the ideology of the Sangh Parivar and the politics of the BJP. Will a loot at the heart of this issue be critical for the BJP's fortunes in Uttar Pradesh next year? That remains to be seen. With Samar Srivastava in Ayodhya,

0: the public view of how they are responding to the Ram Mandir allegations, and we'll come to that in a moment. Maybe we should start with that. Let me, Yashwant Deshmukh, before I come to the politicians, put up what your C-Voter political stock exchange found out. You did a survey, and the survey's findings, which I'm now going to put on screen, clearly show that the Ram Mandir issue and the alleged loot that has taken place in the temple has affected credibility of the Bharatiya Janata Party in particular and people's faith in the Ram temple. Do you want to explain what your survey found out, how your survey saw this?
1: Well, Rajdeep, people are hurt, and I don't think anybody on the panel would disagree with that. Even the BJP spokesperson wouldn't disagree with that. So obviously, there are temples and there are temples, and then there is Ram temple. It's not just a question of being any other temple and how the sentiments are associated with that. Ram temple happens to be deeply. Ram temple happens to be deeply associated with the cultural identity and deep and rooted faith issues in India and majority of the Hindus in India. I mean, no questions about that. So obviously, if there is anything that diminishes that or demoralizes that
0: Let me just repeat the numbers. Yashwant, as per your poll, NDA voters 53.7% said yes, these allegations have affected your trust. NDA voters. Opposition voters 55.8, 39.8. The worry, of course, is I presume this survey was done just a week or 10 days ago. 53.7% said that the allegations of chori in the trust have affected their faith. Now, those are serious numbers. They are pretty solid numbers.
1: And this certainly is one of those issues where you are looking at the non-partisan way of looking at the numbers. Rajdeep, that is very critical. Of course, I get your point that NDA voters, a huge majority of them, but it's the same number as opposition, same number, I mean, almost around 54-55% when you look at it. That means this issue has gone beyond just the political partisanship. I mean, it's not that it can be taken only into the political prism. Of course, Ayodhya was political. Of course, BJP got benefited of the Ayodhya movement politically. But this is also providing us enough evidence that this issue is beyond politics. This temple is beyond politics. The issue of Ayodhya has now gained a position which is beyond politics. For anybody going against that emotion, even if it is BJP, would be on the wrong side of the public sentiment.
0: One of the interesting figures, do you believe the matter will be investigated fairly? 48% of NDA voters said definitely yes. 11% said probably yes. So about 60% say it will be investigated fairly. Numbers are presumably with the opposition much higher of those who believe it won't be investigated fairly. Probably not say 38.8. Definitely not say 16.2. So net-net what's happening, people feel it's a breach of trust. But within NDA voters, at least there is a hope that the matter will be investigated fairly. Sanju Verma, respond to what those numbers in this political stock exchange are showing. Clearly, there is a sense that trust and faith has been betrayed, even among NDA voters. Yes, they are hopeful that there will be an independent inquiry. But given the fact that this is so closely associated with the BJP, do you concede 6 months ahead of UP elections, this is a major blow that you've had to face?
2: So, Rajdeep, first things first, as a proud practicing Hindu, am I disturbed? Yes. Am I angry? Yes. Am I upset? Yes. Am I shocked? Yes. So, I'm not going to sit here and wax eloquent that the chori or the loot that has happened at Ram Mandir does not affect me. So, that is my point number one. Do I partially agree with Yashwant Deshmukh? Most certainly, yes. Now, where I disagree, and I want to make this point very, very robustly on your show. The SIB was formed. The whistleblower's allegations were taken cognizance of. FIR was registered. 8 people were arrested. 5 are being interrogated. If need be, there will be a judicial inquiry. No one is saying Champat Rai.

0: will be spared if found guilty. No one is saying Anil Mishra will be spared if found guilty. And I fail to understand one thing. Mm-hmm. How on God's green earth can Rahul Gandhi say that, अरे हम बहुत परेशान हैं राम मंदिर में जो लूट हुई है. राहुल गांधी इज हिंदूफोबिक, ही इज अ सूडो सेक्युलर. प्रियंका वड्रा इज सूडो सेक्युलर. जिस प्रियंका वड्रा ने आज तक हिंदुओं के बारे में एक शब्द नहीं कहा, शी ओनली शेड स्कोपियस टीयर्स अबाउट द विक्टिम्स इन गाजा, वो आज बीजेपी को राम मंदिर पर नसीहत दे रही है. इतनी हिपोक्रेसी आप लाते कहां से हो? 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
1: 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But respond, one minute, Mohan Kumar Mangalam, respond to what you heard. Sanju Verma says, she concedes that what has happened is shocking, it's shameful. But the Congress is no one to lecture the BJP on the Ram Mandir, given the fact that the Congress itself, she claims, was never fully on board with the Ram Janma Bhoomi movement, and the Congress itself is pseudo-secular.
2: Rajdeep ji, the word pseudo-secular was used several times with no basis. In fact, it leads me to say that actually the people who are pseudo-Hindus are the BJP, who only use the Hindu religion and Hindus for their political benefit and nothing more. If you look at this particular case, the original sin actually happened all the way back in 2021 when a 2 crore land in 10 minutes was sold for 18 crore to the trust. If back then we took those allegations seriously, which by the way brought to light in a press meet by Mrs. Priyanka Gandhi Vadra, then from then onwards, maybe we would have had some way to stop this loot. And this goes beyond the BJP. This goes directly to the Prime Minister, because it is Modi who did the Bhumi Pujan, the Shilanyas, the inauguration, the Pran Pratishtha, the flag hoisting.
1: No, you cannot, don't get excited, Sanju Verma. He did not intervene. Please keep our audio down when someone else is speaking.
2: Credit, he must own the scandal. The scale of the scandal itself, frankly, is being hidden. 70 thefts caught on CCTV in just 40 days. What has happened over 5+ years since the inauguration? And by arresting small staff like Tinnu Yadav and Lavkush Mishra, who make 12,000 rupees a month, hid cash in cow dungs, you're basically arresting foot soldiers. The big crocodiles are still being left to go free. And if you're so sure that Mr. Champat Rai is going to be arrested or he is responsible, why isn't he in an FIR yet? Why is he just being questioned somehow seriously? And you're talking about taking cognizance of the whistleblowers. Why was the whistleblower fired? Why was Mahipal, who flagged 5 lakh a day, why was he fired? See,
0: can I answer?
2: You're looking at a full scale. Why was the trust
1: Mohan Kumar Mangalam? Mohan Kumar Mangalam, I have also shown you the numbers. The numbers show that yes, people are angry. People believe what has happened is serious. How do you then translate that anger into actually votes for the Congress? Because when it comes to the independent investigation, there is a hope given among NDA supporters that they are still hopeful the investigation will be independent. You are making a leap of faith and saying Prime Minister is responsible for what has happened in Ram Mandir. The voter may not see so. I ask you in electoral terms now. No, let him complete, ma'am. Be patient. Sabra rakhiye. Sanju Verma, sabra rakhiye.
2: Every single thing about this trust, about the mandir, was headed up front. Oh my God, even the Prime Minister's former principal secretary was made construction manager for this temple. How can the Prime Minister abdicate his responsibility towards what's happening? And no, sure, the voter, the so NDA you, voters, so how, if she keeps interrupting me, it's impossible to talk, Rajivji. I didn't make wild allegations against her leadership.
1: Please put her voice down. I'll come to Sanju in a moment. I am asking you, Mohan Kumaramangalam, how will it play out politically?
2: I think unless those who need to be brought to book are brought to book successfully, the people will lose faith. And if you look at a parallel to how the NTA and NEET leak controversy has been playing out, where the man in the hot seat, Mr. Dharmendra Pradhan, still has not been held accountable, I have sincere doubts that the real culprits behind this will actually be held accountable. In fact, given that the government is so involved in this particular trust, the Prime Minister himself nominated the 12-member body, and the RSS that is known to be so close is Mr. Champat Rai, the Pracharak of the RSS. Nothing less than a Supreme Court sitting judge monitored probe would actually convince the public at large that the probe has been fair and the actual culprits have been identified.
1: Okay. Sanju Varma, now respond. You've heard patiently, somewhat patiently. The fact is that this is far more serious than a routine corruption case. You will admit that. You yourself admit it. All of you, the opposition, just as you accuse them of pseudo-secular, they say you exploited public sentiment associated with Ram for your political benefit. And now that same public faith has been exploited for people's monetary benefit. What can be more shameful? This is a normalization of shame. This is the most shameful thing. That you have exploited public sentiment and all of them are in some way involved with the Sangh Parivar. How can you distance yourself from it?
0: Now, Rajdeep, I heard you very clearly. Sanju Varma, fader down, mat kariye. Now, let me respond. I just want 2 minutes of uninterrupted time. Charlie Hebdo attack, Brussels attack, Mecca Medina terror bombings, Manchester bombing. Darbari ecosystem kehta hai, terror has no religion. Murshidabad Hindus butchered in 2023 under Mamata Banerjee. Terror has no religion. Bhaduria riots, Asansol riots, Jadavpur riots, Birbhum riots, Sitakulchi riots under Narendra Modi nahi hue, under Mamata Banerjee hue. But Darbari ecosystem ne kaha, terror has no religion. Don't blame the radical Islamists.
1: Now, what has this got to do with Ram Mandir? I'm talking about Ram Mandir. You're going somewhere else. Kaha? Instead of east, you're turning west.
2: No response.
0: You told me be patient. Rajdeep ji, how is it that you preach something but practice something else? Aap hi to thoda dhairya dikhaiye. Mahamanav, thoda dhairya dikhaiye. Now, let me finish. I have started by saying, let no one be spared. But my limited point is this. This is a political debate. Let's not fool ourselves. Jo Rahul Gandhi kehte hain, mandiron mein sirf balatkar hote hain. Yeah, BJP ko advice denge.
1: English.
0: Yes, Akhilesh Yadav. What did he say? Akhilesh Yadav's closest confidant, R.K. Chaudhary, said, Ramcharit Manas ko aag laga do. Rahul Gandhi ne kaha, wah ji wah. Swami Prasad Maurya, he said, are ye Hindu to sare dhakosle baaz hote hain. Tab Rajdeep Sardesai ne kaha, sab changa si. 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
1: mohen kahi changa. 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Please get it straight. Don't always make the messenger. No, madam, please don't bring me in. I have nothing to do. I am asking you a simple question. I am asking you a simple. Can the Sangh Parivar completely wash itself from what's happened? And as a result, will you have to bear a political fallout in UP 2027? Na baat idhar ki kar, na udhar ki, answer a direct question.
0: Now, I am answering a very direct question. ताउम्र गालिब में ये भूल करता रहा, धूल चेहरे पर थी, और मैं आईना साफ करता रहा और दूसरों को नसीहत देता रहा। ये दरबारी इकोसिस्टम के लिए
1: English,
0: है।
1: English, please, English, English show. It's an English show, madam.
0: Yes, English show है। शांत हो जाइए। Now let me say one thing very clearly. Thank God it is the double engine सरकार in Uttar Pradesh that we are willing to confront the bitter truth. But a few rotten apples cannot be the reason for you to completely tarnish with a black brush the contribution of the RSS, the contribution of the VHP, the contribution of L.K. Advani, the contribution of Uma Bharti, the contribution of Sadhvi Ritambara, the contribution of none other than one man. Who is that man, Rajdeep? A man called Narendra Modi, under whose aegis A 500-year-long civilizational battle came to fruition. आप सारे हिंदुओं को चोर बोलोगे क्योंकि कुछ चंद लोगों ने चोरी
1: I
0: की
1: never said सारे हिंदू चोर है. Please do not mistake. Please do not put words on my, in my mouth on a sensitive issue, madam. That's unfair. But I think. Okay, madam, I've heard you. Madam, I've heard you now patiently. But Mohan Kumar Mangalam, I'll ask you this one more time before I go to Yashwan. How are you going to... You see, political parties, one thing is to today put the BJP in the dock. Elections are 6 months away. How are you going to make political capital, you and the Samajwadi Party, out of this? Because they will say, as Yogi Adityanath is saying, before 2021, you all always oppose the temple construction.
2: Rajdeep ji, we are not here to make political capital of this. You can fool some of the people all of the time, but you can't fool all of the people all of the time. The public is watching. They're seeing what you're doing. They're seeing how you're insulting their faith. You can, wax eloquence about or make false accusations, call us whatever names you want, go ahead and misquote things the way Sanju has just done. But people actually measure your actions over your words. And if you look at what's happened with the Ram Mandir, every Hindu in this country is disappointed, is hurt, and frankly realizes that the Prime Minister today has lost all credibility. So let me, before you go away, please don't insult, please don't
0: Stop
2: interrupt me. Let me quickly,
1: let me say, Sanju Verma is saying, why bring the Prime Minister into this? Give me a quick answer. Why bring Prime Minister Modi into this?
2: I told you in the very beginning why he's central to this. He has done everything. He has done everything about this. He did the Bhumi Pujan, he did the Shalanyas, he did the inauguration, he did the Pran Pratishtha, he did the flag hoisting. He personally created the trust and handpicked its members. How is it that the Prime Minister is not central to this?
1: Okay.
2: It's, I mean, you'd have to like defy logic.
1: Okay, you made your point.
2: Prime Minister
1: you made your point. I want to give a final word to you. I want to give a final word to Yashwant. Yashwant, we've seen, though, the fact is elections are very separate from what happened. Political control, even the building of the Ram Mandir did not help the BJP in 2024. Now, will this chori change the politics? Does it change the narrative? Does it change the way the elections of UP will be fought in 2027?
3: Well, politically speaking, yes and no. I mean, it's still too early to say whether core Ram Bhakt's core Hindu supporters will be so hurt that they will start voting for Congress or Samajwadi Party in UP. You know, that's a long shot. I still have reservations on that, whether that will happen or not. Yes, they can be angry and they can sit at home. That might include decrease the turnout and invariably hurt the BJP prospect. That can happen. However, Rajdeep, one thing is very clear. I don't think in the last 12 years, I would not consider any other issue which had the potential of damaging the right-wing politics of India more than this particular issue.
1: Okay.
3: And this is a very serious one. And I think the BJP or the RSS will also run an really extra mile in order to do the damage control and come around it so that, they can maintain the sanctity of the Ayodhya.
1: Sanju Verma is pointing a finger at me and that scares me. So I will give her 20 seconds and I'll count 20 seconds. Your 20 seconds quickly.
0: My simple point is this. The Congress was in bed with the DMK and DMK said Sanatan Dharma is equal to dengue, malaria, rabies, COVID. Pura ka pura darbari ecosystem inke muh mein dahi jam gaya. Rahul Gandhi ke muh mein dahi jam gaya. And today Rahul Gandhi lays claim to the legacy of Prabhu Ram and Ram Mandir. Do you think Hindus are not smart enough to see through the charade of Rahul Gandhi?
1: Okay.
0: Are Rahul Gandhi ki hypocrisy jag jahir hai.
1: Okay, you made your point. You made your point, ma'am. This is not the first time you made it. Now, you know, the fact is at the end of the day, Chanda Chori has taken place. Nothing can be more shameful than this. Let's be very clear on it. Now, you can make all your political points. Now, idhar ki baat kar raha, it is shameful and disgraceful. Let me tell you this today.
0: You blame everybody for
1: that. And you must accept that. And it would be useful at times like this to show humility on all sides and ensure. Okay, and ensure that the culprits are caught and that there is accountability at all levels. That's all. Who wins, who loses election, they will come and go. But what has been done is the betrayal of faith of millions of people who had their aastha and gave donations. Please do think of them today before you think of calculating votes at election time. And whether Rahul Gandhi is what and that is immaterial. The fact is there has been chanda chori. Simple. Simple. See and see. Chanda chori. Okay. Chal Charitra 2 C's replaced by Chanda Chori. I appreciate my guest joining me on the show tonight. Sanju Verma, I will make sure that next time I send you the water from the studio when it gets too hot. Thank you. Bye for now. Okay, let's turn to the political equations in Tamil Nadu that continue to shift rapidly. What began as a change in government with Vijay taking over as chief minister is now seeing the chief minister trying to expand his support base with trying to get former DMK allies to line up behind him. But can he do so? Will the allies of the DMK also split like the Congress already has? Take a look.
4: Vijay government in Tamil Nadu is steady, strong and moving ahead with ease thanks to the support of allies. Chief Minister Vijay's TVK has now called an alliance meet on July 1st and is preparing to bring together friendly forces and like-minded partners as part of a broader consolidation exercise. Congress, VCK, MDMK and IUML have been extended invitations for the meeting. AIADMK MLAs MR Vijay Bhaskar and C. Vijay Bhaskar have resigned from the party and are poised to join Chief Minister Vijay's government, delivering another blow to Edappadi K. Palaniswamy. Vijay Bhaskar took a jibe at AIADMK and said that he left the party because it planned to ally with the DMK, which was once called an evil force by Jayalalitha. The development comes days after MDMK dumped the DMK and extended support to Vijay's TVK in the upcoming by-elections. The TVK alliance is growing stronger with each passing day and Chief Minister Vijay has thanked the allies.
5: Congress periyakkathin thalaivar madhippukuriya thiru Mallikarjun Kharge avargale Paralamandra edirkatchi thalaivar madhippukuriya my brother thiru Rahul Gandhi avargal அண்ணன் திரு திருமாவளவன் 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
4: Interestingly, the parties which today stand with TVK stood with DMK not long ago. The meeting could be Vijay's way to get back at former Chief Minister Stalin's doomsday prediction of the TVK government not lasting long.
6: தேர்தல் எப்போ வேணுமோ வரலாம், தடவையில வரலாம், ஒரு 3 மாசம் கழிச்சு வரலாம், ஒரு 6 மாசம் கழிச்சு வரலாம். எது நடந்தாலும் எப்போ எது நடந்தாலும் நாம ரெடியா இருக்கோம். எந்த நேரத்திலும் தேர்தல் வரலாம்.
4: The Congress, which was among the first to drop the DMK alliance, hit back at its old alliance partner.
7: We are very clear that this government is a secular government. This government is against the BJP and RSS ideologically. Therefore, we are very clear that we will travel in that path. We are sitting together tomorrow. We hope that with open mind we will be there. We will, because we wanted to strengthen these like-minded parties to come on one table. And it's a good move by the Chief Minister.
4: The irony is not to be missed. Vijay seems to have taken over not just Stalin's seat of power, but one by one, all his key allies as well. With Pramod Madhav, Bureau Report, India Today.
1: Let's take a break at this point. When we return, we are turning to an exclusive. I'll be joined by Justice Muralidhar, the man who's led the latest United Nations Commission of Inquiry report into Israel's actions in Gaza. He comes up with shocking details, including allegations of Israel deliberately targeting and killing Palestinian children. More on the other side. You're watching the news today. 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

0: Welcome back. A new United Nations inquiry has leveled some of the most serious allegations yet against Israel over alleged war crimes in Gaza. According to this Commission of Inquiry report, Israel's actions in Gaza involve the deliberate targeting and killing of Palestinian children. The report describes these allegations as amounting to genocide and crimes against humanity. It states that more than 20,000 children have been killed since October 2023. The commission, headed by Justice Muralidhar, a former Odisha Chief Justice, also says that despite the October 2025 ceasefire, children continue to be killed and seriously injured, and alleges that orphanages and educational facilities across Gaza have been destroyed and dismantled. Israel has rejected the findings, calling the report a propaganda piece. And joining me now is a very special guest, joined by the head of the Independent International Commission of Inquiry on Occupied Palestinian Territory. The former Odisha High Court Chief Justice, Justice S. Muralidhar, joins me. Thank you very much, Justice Muralidhar, for joining me on the show. Your report has created a storm because it accuses Israel directly of deliberately targeting children during its military operation in Palestine. It's a very serious charge. What specific evidence, Justice Muralidhar, have led you and your team to conclude that the killing of Palestinian children was, in a way, intentional?
1: There were two methods deployed by the Israeli Defense Forces. One was to have a wave of airstrikes using high-yield bombs on densely populated areas in Gaza. And this was consistent and continuous between 7th October 23 and 7th October 25, when a ceasefire was announced. Now, any rights-respecting nation, when it started its campaign, would have realized that children are disproportionately in high numbers of the fatalities in such attacks. It would have then changed its course. Israel did not. Israel continued with those bombings. As was expected, children constituted more than 30% of all fatalities. Over 70,000 people were killed and 30% were children. Children were brought in to the hospitals, and we have firsthand accounts having suffered loss of limbs. Doctors had to amputate tiny babies and infants without anesthesia, without painkillers. 58,000 orphaned children have been created in these 2 years. Orphanages have been bombed. So this was one method of using intensive airstrikes. The second was to use a combination of quadcopters, sniper rifles, and drones. The quadcopters were fitted with thermal imaging cameras, which would tell a person operating it, sitting in a remote location, by looking at a screen, whether the target was an adult or a child. And you have an instance, Rajdeep, of a 10-day breastfeeding baby being shot through the head with a single bullet using a quadcopter. The mother is unhurt. The baby has been shot. There are numerous instances where the child is accompanying the adult on a road. The child is shot and killed. The adult is spared. And these quadcopters also have pellets, cube-shaped pellets. Doctors who deposed before us showed us photographs of the upper torso of the baby's body having numerous small square-shaped holes. This pellet, when it gets into the body, it has got tungsten, apparently, and it dissolves the tissues. So it causes extensive damage to the internal organs of the baby. Doctors who deposed told us that hundreds and hundreds of babies were brought in with such fatalities that they've never seen this kind of an extensive attack specifically targeted at children.
0: You know, Justice Muralidhar, what you're saying is heartrending, but may I just stop you for a moment to suggest that while you are making these claims of these targeted killings of children, the Israelis have rejected your report. Whenever I speak to the Israelis, they claim, A, this is not true, and B, they claim they've not even appeared or deposed before your commission. So it's one-sided, and it's a one-sided view of what's happened in Palestine and Gaza.
1: Yes, I'm glad you asked me this. Every time before we pick up a theme to prepare a report, we issue what is called a public call for submissions. From the world over, anybody who has relevant information concerning that theme or topic, in this case children, would send us material that they have. Israel prevents its citizens from engaging with this commission. Second, I, as a chair of this commission, you issue what is known in diplomatic circles as note verbal. Mm-hmm. It's a formal request to the Israeli permanent mission to the UN in Geneva, asking for permission to visit the Palestinian territory, to visit Israel, and to interact with the people there, and to also for the state of Israel to interact with us. We get no response. I've sent three or four so far. Thirdly, before we finalize the report, the report in its draft form is sent 2 weeks in advance, both to the permanent mission for Israel in Geneva, as well as the Palestinian Authority. While the Palestinian Authority responds to us, Israel never does. Mm-hmm. So apart from actively discouraging people to engage with us, Israel refuses to engage with us. Israel has a deep distrust of the entire UN system. Yeah. And it is not just our Commission of Inquiry. Any UN-mandated authority which is looking into Palestine, Israel will simply label them as biased, one-sided, and unfair.
0: So which is exactly what brings me to the next question. Given that Israel has dismissed your report, when you claim or your report claims that Israel is guilty of genocide and war crimes, do you believe that there will be any acceptance at all by the Netanyahu government or any of the allies of Israel, including the United States, to accept what your commission has suggested? Because the words you've used, genocide, are being, you know, Israel has repeatedly rejected them outright.
1: Well, I think what makes this report slightly different and gives me some hope is this. We have Israel's voice, that is, the soldiers of Israel have spoken, not just to this commission, but to the entire world, through the videos that they have filmed of their own acts. You know, there is an abominable instance of Israeli soldiers entering a bombed apartment in Gaza and trying on girls' clothes. Would you believe this? And they film wearing these themselves wearing girls' clothes. They film hanging a teddy bear, a toy from the fan, ceiling fan, and pointing a gun at it. So these kind of depraved acts have been filmed by the soldiers themselves. Another soldier has spoken on television to the Israeli channels, television channels, saying how his commander complimented him for killing a 16-year-old defenseless Palestinian child. Another says, well, it's so easy. You can sit wherever you want and press a button to kill. Mm-hmm. And they have like a target practice. They actually thought it was like a game. So I'm seeing so much incriminating evidence that Israeli soldiers have posted of their own acts on public media, public domain. It will be difficult. And if you see the 18-page rebuttal that Israel has prepared in response to our report, Israel does not deny any of these pieces of incriminating material.
0: And you can watch that full interview, detailed interview with Justice Muralidharan on IndiaToday.com. Okay. Let's turn from there to our Get Real India story. It seems to be the season of land scams. Now, this is a land scam from another holy place, Haridwar, a plot beside a garbage dump, a 54 crore land deal, and allegations of a scam that has now rocked Uttarakhand. How did agricultural land worth 14 crores suddenly become a 54 crore municipal purchase? And why have top officials, including a former DM, municipal commissioner, and SDM, come under the scanner? Ankit Sharma now reports.
2: A plot beside a garbage dump and a 54 crore land deal and a scam that has shaken Uttarakhand. At the heart of this controversy is a 2.307 hectare plot located in Uttarakhand's Sarai village in Haridwar.
3: In recent years, there have been debates and discussions surrounding the stringent land laws in Uttarakhand and its needs. The government amended land laws to curb exploitation, but the recent case of Haridwar land scam suggests that how government officials can siphon off public money by misusing their powers.
2: Residents say the garbage mountain has made life miserable and therefore property values have collapsed. According to investigators, the plot was agricultural land worth around 14 crores. In September 2024, the landowners approached the Nagar Nigam, citing the impact of a nearby dump yard. Investigators claim that then Municipal Commissioner Warren Chaudhary pushed the proposal. Mandatory procedures were allegedly bypassed. The result, land rates jumped from around 6,000 rupees to 25,000 rupees per square meter. Before the Municipal Corporation bought the plot for 54 crore rupees in December 2024.
4: भूमि घोटाला का जो बेसिक उन्होंने दिया है कि इसका 143 जो है समय सीमा से पहले कर दिया गया, तो इसमें निश्चित रूप से तहसील स्तर से जो रिपोर्ट एसडीएम को होगी वो समय सीमा से कुछ दिन पहले निश्चित रूप से है। वहां पर पटवारी से लेकर के और तहसील स्तर तक के अधिक तहसीलदार तक को बचाया गया है।
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2: The complaint triggered a government probe and the findings sparked a major crackdown. In June 2025, Haridwar DM Karmendra Singh, Municipal Commissioner Varun Chaudhary and SDM Ajay Singh were suspended. A year later, the Thami government escalated action against Varun Chaudhary, Karmendra Singh and Ajay Singh. The Congress, however, claims that the scam is much bigger.
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2: In Sarai village, the fallout is still being felt. As residents say, the land near the dump yard remains virtually unsellable.
7: कूड़े की समस्या तो यह है कि यहाँ कई गांव जुड़े हुए हैं, बरसात में दिक्कत होती है, मच्छर मक्खी और यहाँ का वातावरण खराब हो गया, पानी खराब हो गया, अब बीमारी के जो है बहुत ज्यादा दिक्कत आती है, लोग स्किन की बीमारी बहुत ज्यादा चलती है, सांस लेने में दिक्कत रहती है।
2: For Sarai, this isn't just an alleged scam. It's a village still living in the shadow of a garbage mountain and still waiting for justice. With Ankit Sharma in Sarai, Bureau Report, India Today.
0: As I said, it seems to be the season of scams in holy cities. Speaking of holy cities, speaking of holiness, the Amarnath Yatra, the chants have begun. So has the journey of faith. Thousands of devotees gathering in Jammu ahead of the Sri Amarnath Ji Yatra. The air filled with devotion. The authorities say they will leave no stone unturned to ensure a safe pilgrimage to the holy cave. Here is the story.

0: faith is on the move. With chants of Bam Bam Bhole echoing through Jammu, thousands of devotees have begun arriving ahead of the annual Sri Amarnath Ji Yatra, which begins on July 3rd. At the Bhagwati Nagar Yatri Nivas and other transit camps, the atmosphere is a blend of devotion, excitement and hope. Pilgrims from across the country are gearing up for one of Hinduism's holiest journeys.
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4: शुक्रवार को ये यात्रा शुरू होगी दोनों मार्गों से, पारंपरिक पहलगाम मार्ग से भी और बालटाल मार्ग से भी। उससे पहले अगर आप देखें तो जम्मू में श्रद्धालुओं का आना जो है शुरू हो चुका है, खासा उत्साह देखा जा रहा है। सुरक्षा कड़ी है और यहाँ पर श्रद्धालु पहुंच रहे हैं। जिन श्रद्धालुओं का रजिस्ट्रेशन है यानी कि पंजीकरण है और जिनका नाम जो है पहले जत्थे में है, वही आ सकते हैं फिलहाल।
0: 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And one that begins with a chant and ends with the blessings of Lord Shiva. With Sunil G. Bhatt, Bureau Report, India Today.
5: And one can only pray that that faith is never betrayed by those who claim to stand for a particular faith or religion. Okay, I want to leave you with our image tonight. It was a night of upsets at the FIFA World Cup as heavyweights Germany and Netherlands were both eliminated in the round of 32. Four-time world champions, both in penalty shootouts. Four-time world champions Germany lost 4-3 to underdogs Paraguay after drawing 1-1 in regulation time. Netherlands also missed three of their five penalty kicks. Morocco kept their cool where it mattered, and the three-time World Cup runners-up are also out. Netherlands, Germany out. Let's hope that we have an underdog winner at the end of this World Cup. For now, stay well, stay safe. Good night, Shubhratri. Jai Hind. Namaskar.
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0: 36 years since the brutal abduction, assault and murder of Kashmiri Pandit Nur Sarla Bhatt. There is hope for justice now. Jammu and Kashmir State Investigation Agency has filed a 737-page long charge sheet before a special court in Srinagar. Sources confirm that the accused mentioned in the SIA charge sheet for the planning and involvement in crime are Muhammad Yasin Malik, then chief commander of JKLF, presently lodged in jail on other charges. Along with Khurshid Ahmed Chalku, who pulled the trigger, investigators say, and is believed to be presently in the POK. Legal proceedings have been initiated against him. Other three accused, Abdul Hamid Sheikh, Muhammad Yusuf Sofi alias Idris, and Ghulam Muhammad Taplu, who have since died. Kashmiri Pandit nurse Sarla Bhatt was abducted from the vicinity of Sher-e Kashmir Institute of Medical Sciences on April 18, 1990. Subjected to brutal torture and physical assault, and thereafter shot dead through an automatic rifle fire in Srinagar. For decades, the case remained unresolved due to fear and intimidation by terror groups. So how did the SIA probe a case almost 40 years old? The investigators brought together a formidable body of oral testimonies, reconstructing sequence of events, forensic ballistic evidence of the weapons used, medical and electronic evidence accumulated over decades, and scientifically analysed by SIA Kashmir. But sources suggest a bigger breakthrough has happened in the case. The campaign to wrongly brand Sarla Bhatt as an informer was JKLF's systematic campaign to spread fear among Kashmiri Hindus and create conditions for their forced displacement and advance, therefore, the secessionist agenda of the terror group.
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1: A very good morning to all our viewers. You're watching First Up on India Today. I'm Anjali Pandey. Lots lined up for you in this bulletin. But first, let's take a look at the headlines. Shocking revelation after Ram Mandir Chanda Chori. Lens now on declining donations. Year on year, donations went down by 50%. Offerings fell from 157 crore rupees to 82.7 crores. Cops to probe possible misreporting. Big twist in Logarh murder probe after passport mysteriously vanished. Ketan started suspecting fiancée Sia. Flagged Sia's closeness with Chetan Chaudhary, but Ketan's family rejected his doubts, blamed Sia's young age for suspicious behaviour. Show of strength by Thalapathy, Vijay to chair meeting with allies, Congress, IUML, VCK, MDMK to attend meeting, alliance likely to be named today. And a supreme setback for Donald Trump. U.S. Supreme Court upholds birthright citizenship. Trump's citizenship order struck down. Blow to Trump's anti-immigration agenda. U.S. President hits back. Says court ruling too bad for the country. France captain Kylian Mbappe scored twice to extend his World Cup knockout scoring record as France beats Sweden 3-0 to reach the round of 16. And at the top of this hour, we're getting some breaking news from the maximum city. Mumbai monsoon mayhem. Heavy rains bring the maximum city to a standstill. Tree uprooted in thunders. Thunderstorm and rains and uprooted tree blocks arterial road in Andheri. There you see, those are the visuals from Andheri where a tree has been uprooted and day after uprooted tree killed a child in Chembur. Now this is being reported from Andheri. Another tree falls in Andheri and it now blocks road. Remember yesterday also a tree was uprooted, it fell and a child was killed. That happened in Chembur area and now this is being reported from Andheri where another tree has been uprooted. And this has now blocked road, causing inconvenience to the residents over there. The posh Bandra Kurla complex is also now waterlogged due to heavy rain. The Mumbai streets are waterlogged after torrential rainfall. So an uprooted tree is now blocking the Swami Vivekananda Road in Andheri as a result of heavy rainfall in Mumbai. And fire tenders present on the spot and the fire department is working with tree cutting machines to clear the obstruction, as you can see in these visuals. And that is the situation in Mumbai currently. In fact, what we're learning is that the BKC is waterlogged due to heavy rainfall. In fact, yesterday also, a very unfortunate incident was reported from Mumbai. In the Chembur area, there was a tree that fell down and one child was killed. Now, today, another tree has been uprooted in Andheri and efforts are underway to remove that the tree because it is blocking the road. And there you see, those are the visuals from Mumbai after torrential rainfall. And several areas are waterlogged as well. My colleague Vidya is now joining us from Mumbai with the latest details. Vidya, tell us about the current situation in Mumbai. Is the rainfall still continuing and which are the areas where there's a waterlogging being reported?
2: Well, yesterday, as we had seen that, the water logging had really started during later in the evening, which is when the people were returning from their offices as well. And that's when, because of severe water logging in certain areas, the traffic was slow and it took a really long time for people returning home by road. And that was a little frustrating for many Mumbaikers. But at the end of the day, they did manage to reach home. And after that, the entire rain really started late in the night again. There was a heavy downpour which led to a lot of trees falling. But this incident that you mentioned about Chembur that happened during daytime in Chembur, remember, eastern suburb of Mumbai has received more rain this last couple of days compared to the western suburb. And during this incident, though it is being investigated as to how this tree really fell, and which led to the death of one child and a few others in the school van getting injured. There is an investigation that is launched, but as of now, there are many more incidences of tree falling that Mumbai has reported in the last couple of 24 hours.
1: Right. And Vidya, have the railway lines, the local trains also been impacted due to rainfall?
2: Well, the heavy downpour thankfully has really happened most of the time during the late in the night, and that's one of the reasons why the traffic wasn't really affected much. But then because the water level in the Mithi River especially, which crosses between around the time Mahim and Sion, that did not really rise too high, and that's the reason why Mumbai's suburban railway traffic services are not really impacted at this moment.
1: All right, Vidya, thank you for getting us the latest. So the railway lines, the local trains have not been impacted, though there is waterlogging being reported from certain areas. And in fact, a lot of trees have also been uprooted due to heavy rainfall in Mumbai, and efforts are now underway to remove these trees because these are blocking roads. Some more breaking news coming in. Bus catches fire on Delhi-Mumbai Expressway. 6 people have died. So a major accident occurred on the Delhi-Mumbai Expressway involving a bus travelling from Haridwar to Indore. The vehicle caught fire and 6 bodies have been taken to the district hospital. Reports indicate that there were 37 passengers on board. The incident took place at 2:30 a.m. and Dausa SP Piyush Dikshit is present at the scene. 6 people have been killed in this accident being reported from the Delhi-Mumbai Expressway. And this was a bus which was travelling from Haridwar to Indore. The vehicle caught fire and 6 bodies have been taken to the district hospital. Reports indicate that there were 37 passengers on board the bus and 6 passengers have unfortunately died in this accident. There you see, this is the aftermath of the accident. The entire bus is on fire. And after which 6 bodies were taken out and they were taken to the district hospital. And we are learning that 37 passengers were on board the bus. My colleague Sharath Kumar is now joining us with more details on this. Sharath, aur kya jankari mil rahi hai? Kya wajah thi is accident ki? Kya overspeeding thi ya koi wrong side aa raha tha?
3: Ye 2:30 baje ka waqt tha Anjali. 2:30 baje ke waqt mein kya trolla wale ke driver ki aankh lag gayi ya fir wrong side to nahi tha, lekin ye aag lag gayi ho 2:30 baje. किस वजह से आग लगी अभी पता नहीं 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

Now shifting focus to the Ram Mandir donation theft probe case. Now what we're learning is that accused confessed to crores in donation theft. Key accused Avinash Mishra grilled for 2 hours, and the trustee Anil Mishra's name also surfaces once again. Champath aide Tinnu Yadav had access to the counting room inside a Nexus in donation counting, and it has now been revealed that one stole and others formed the human shield. So

0: to form the human chain to shield the thief. My colleague Samarth Srivastav is now joining us with more details on this. Samarth, that's a big revelation in the donation theft case that there used to be one thief. He used to steal and the others used to protect him. And in fact, Anil Mishra's name has also once again surfaced, which means that the people sitting at the top were also very much aware and very much involved in this theft.
1: See, following court's permission, police conducted a two-hour interrogation yesterday with the suspect currently in the jail for the theft of donations from the Ram Mandir. The longest questioning session was conducted with the accused, Avinash Mishra. According to sources, the accused confessed to the theft of millions and detailed the entire sequence of events during this process. The name of trustee Anil Mishra surfaced once again with indications that he played a key role in the process of counting the donation money. The police registered a case regarding this matter last Thursday. On Friday, the police arrested and sent to jail Tinu Yadav, a close associate of Champat Rai, counting in charge.
0: All right, so we'll try to fix that connection with Samarth, but that's a big revelation that is coming to the fore in the Ram Mandir donation theft case. Now, what we're learning is that the accused have confessed that, yes, crores were in fact stolen. Those crores had been received by the Ram Mandir in the form of donations. And now what we're learning is that the former trustee, Anil Mishra's name has also surfaced. In fact, what we're also learning is that Champat Rai's former driver and his aide Tinnu Yadav had access to the counting room. Some more news coming in. Suspicious dip in Ram Mandir donations. Donations have fallen sharply from 157 crore rupees to 82.78 crore rupees. So nearly 50% year-on-year decline has been recorded. The drop is under financial scrutiny now. The probe examines if donations were underreported. So that means that the Mandir was in fact receiving higher donations, but it was not being reported because the money was being stolen. So is that the reason behind this sharp decline? That is now being examined. The bank records, cash logs are also under scanner. The CCTV images from the donation points are being reviewed. The donation registers are also being matched with the bank deposits. The officials are verifying cash handling and the counting process. Possible accounting mismatches are being probed. So there has been a sharp decline that has been recorded. And this is not just 5, 10% or 20%. This is almost 50% decline in the donations. The donations fell sharply from 157 crore rupees to 82.78 crore rupees. Nearly 50% year-on-year decline has been recorded. And now financial scrutiny is underway. And the probe is examining if these donations were underreported. My colleague Simar Chawla is now joining us with more details on this. Simar, not just 5, 10 or 20%, but 50% drop in the donation. Is this the result of a donation theft or was there an actual decline in the donation at the Ram Mandir?
1: Well, indeed, that's a big dip, you know, which in fact has raised some alarms. Now, police and which investigating agencies are in fact investigating that what is the reason behind this a big dip, you know, 50% cut. They're also probing on angle that whether after the construction of Ram Mandir, whether there were the number of devotees who were in large numbers, who came and gave the donation, or after that, the number of, devotees have reduced. Or is it only because of the, donation theft that has been going on? In the lieu of which, the bank records, the CCTV footage, the bank recording collection system that are being monitored. Apart from that, the donation registered and the bank collections are being matched to, in fact, make sure that whether there was any difference or a mismatch between the records. So this has been the angle because in the last financial year, the donation, which was around 157 crore, dipped to 82 crore in 11 months. That's a sharp dip, which has in fact raised some alarms and got the attention of the agency. Now it remains to be seen that what does the investigation say? That the dip is normal or, because of some external factors or, it has something to do with the donation theft, which in fact is being investigated by the agencies.
0: All right, Simar, thank you for those details. Let's understand the figures and the duration during which the sharp fall in the Ram Mandir donations have been recorded. So there has been a sharp fall in the donations which were made to the Ram Temple. Now, donations to the trust fell from 157 crore to 82.7 crore.

0: 1.78 crore. There you see the decline. This is not a very minute decline. This is a huge decline in the donations to the Ram Temple. This is almost 50% decline that has been reported from April 2025 to Feb 2026. Now, these figures include offline, online and also foreign contribution donations. And the cops are now probing that if this decline was due to misreporting or was this a natural decline, which is highly unlikely because the footfall did not decrease, then how did the donation decrease that too hugely? Almost 50% has been decreased. Was this a result of the theft? Was this misreporting? Now that is what is being examined by the cops. So the Ram Mandir donation scam probe is widening with every passing day and the investigation is now moving beyond the 8 arrests already made. Exclusive details accessed by India Today reveal that the SIT has significantly expanded the scope of its probe. Our top scoop is that investigators are now examining trust office bearers, SBI officials linked to temple accounts, land purchases, construction procurements and alleged lapses in the handling and counting of donations. The probe has also turned to the banking trail with key accounts under scrutiny. The investigation comes amid another striking development, a sharp fall in donations to the Ram Mandir Trust. Contributions have dropped from 157 crore rupees to 82.78 crore rupees, nearly a 50% decline, prompting investigators to examine whether it is merely due to lower pilgrim inflow or if financial irregularities played a role in this. The issue has now snowballed into a political slugfest. The opposition has accused the BJP of betraying the faith it claims to protect, while Uttar Pradesh Deputy Chief Minister Brijesh Pathak has hit back, accusing the Samajwadi Party of insulting Sanatan Dharma and misleading the public.
1: सनातन धर्म में विश्वास रखने वाले लोगों को एहसास हो गया है कि एक संगठित गिरोह ने राम के नाम पर देश को लुटाए, भावनाओं को लुटाए, भावनाओं को आहत किया, विश्वास को ठेस पहुंचाया है। और मैं हमेशा से सवाल 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
0: And we're getting some more breaking news from Mumbai. A routine trip to home from school turned fatal for an 11-year-old boy in Mumbai on Tuesday when an old roadside peepal tree fell on the school bus in Chembur area, leaving four other students, including a four-year-old girl, injured. The incident occurred at 2:58 p.m. near a building on road number 11 when the bus was ferrying 13 students of Universal High School to their homes. And the fire brigade and other agencies rushed to the spot and evacuated all students, including the two who remained trapped in the school bus. The bus driver, conductor and local residents also joined them. The five injured students, all in the age group of 4 to 12 years, were rushed to a nearby private hospital. According to the hospital's medical officer, 11-year-old Vihan Srivastav, who had sustained serious injuries, succumbed to injuries during the treatment, while four other injured students are now in stable condition. Mumbai mayor has ordered a detailed inquiry into the incident. According to the mayor's office, local civic officials informed her that pre-monsoon trimming of roadside trees in the area had been carried out. And now the inquiry would examine whether recent cement concreting work on the road had affected the stability of the tree and whether any complaints had been received from local residents earlier. And mayor also rushed to the accident site and reviewed the situation along with deputy mayor.
3: A tragic incident took place in Mumbai's Chembur where a giant tree fallen on the bus which was carrying children to their home. Almost 14 to 18 children were there in the bus when this tree fell on that bus. In this tragic incident, one 11-year-old child died and 10 children were minorly injured, minorly. But 4 children have to are hospitalized in Zen Hospital for the further treatment. Most important thing, such incident took place in various parts of the Mumbai, and this is also one of the places where this tree has fallen. As you can see, the BMC workers are trying to move this tree. They have moved the bus on which this tree was fallen. This giant tree was cut into the pieces, and after that it is moved from here. The most important thing, who is responsible for this incident, and will BMC or the government take action on those who are responsible for this? With Latif Sheikh, this is the Dipesh Tripathi for India Today, Mumbai.
4: A tragic incident took place in Mumbai's Chembur where a tree fell on the school bus which was carrying children to drop their home from the school, in which 10 students were injured and one student died in this tragic incident. Most importantly, BMC and authorities started the rescue work as soon as possible, and they managed to rescue most of the children. But in this tragic incident, that one 11-year-old boy, Vihan Srivastav, could not be saved. Now, we have to see that what action will be taken by the authorities on those culprits who are responsible for this incident. With camera person Mandar, this is Dipesh Tripathi for India Today, Mumbai.
0: So it was a routine trip to home from school which turned fatal for 11-year-old Vihan Srivastav in Mumbai on Tuesday, when an old roadside peepal tree fell on the school bus in Chembur area, and there were other 4 students also who were injured, but Vihan lost his life. My colleague Vidya is now joining us with more details on this. Vidya, what has been revealed in the investigation so far? Was this incident a result of the negligence of the BMC?
5: Get it, right before the monsoon, the BMC does undertake the entire plan, and there were identification of all those trees that are old, or branches, tree cutting, you know, that does take place to ensure that no untoward incident does take place. In fact, you know, there are regular checks that are done every day, and we have seen it every day. Every year, right before the monsoon, there's heavy tree cutting that really happens, and uprooting of trees that are found to be in a very in a condition where they can actually fall off and lead to untoward incidents. And that's one of the reasons when this entire incident has happened, the BMC has certainly decided to look into this entire issue as to how this entire tree fell. Was there any digging or anything that had happened right before this entire incident could have happened? So there are various facets of investigation that has been launched, not just by the BMC, but also by the Mumbai Police, which is looking into this entire case.
0: All right, Vidya, thank you for those details. So 11-year-old boy Vihan Srivastav lost his life when a tree fell down on the school bus. In fact, 4 other students were also injured. Some more breaking news coming in. Commercial LPG cylinder prices have been slashed in the national capital. Commercial LPG now costs 2,930 rupees. Price cut of 183 rupees per cylinder. So earlier the price stood at 3,113 rupees. So it's a slight relief for the hotels and restaurants and businesses. The commercial LPG now becomes cheaper by 183 rupees from today. No change in domestic LPG cylinder price, and the revised commercial LPG rates take effect immediately. Business establishments set to benefit from this price cut. So it's a slight relief for the commercial LPG users in Delhi, as the prices have been slashed by 183 rupees per cylinder. Remember, commercial LPG prices were the ones which were hiked the most during the West Asia war, and now there's a slight relief. A small ray of hope for the hotels, restaurants and businesses who were suffering the most. And now there has been a relief of 183 rupees per cylinder. So now the commercial LPG cylinder will cost 2,930 rupees, which was earlier priced at 3,113 rupees. And this comes amid the ceasefire agreement that has been signed between United States and Iran. The Hormuz tensions have also significantly reduced, and amid that, now the commercial LPG prices have been slashed by 183 rupees per cylinder, and it will now cost 2,930 rupees.

0: And now shifting focus to the Ketan Agarwal murder probe. Now, victim suspected fiancé had affair, and he also asked the kid if her background was checked. So Ketan Agarwal suspected that Sia is having an affair, and he also asked his family to conduct a background check. So police are probing the Ketan Agarwal murder case, and they have found that Ketan Agarwal had expressed suspicion to his family that his fiancé, Sia Goyal, was in a relationship with someone, and that he had asked his family members if her background was checked thoroughly before fixing his marriage with her. Ketan, a businessman from Pune, was allegedly pushed to death from a cliff at the Logar Fort in the district on June 18 by his fiancé Sia Goyal and her alleged lover Chetan Chaudhary. And now we are learning that Ketan was in fact had suspected that Sia is in fact having an affair, and he also raised this concern with his family, saying that if the family has conducted thorough background check of Sia Goyal. So let's take a look at how Ketan sensed betrayal even before the murder. So Ketan suspected something was wrong, and he kept questioning Sia's closeness to Chetan. Ketan said that Sia frequently mentioned about Chetan Chaudhary. And Ketan also found Sia's phone was often busy. And Ketan suspected that Sia was having an affair. So these are the reasons, because Sia was often taking the name of Chetan Chaudhary during their conversations. And her phone was also often busy whenever Ketan used to call her. So these are the reasons that led to this suspicion that Sia was having an affair. And Ketan said that Sia picked fights over small issues, small and trivial issues she used to pick fight over. And Ketan also found Sia's behavior also very suspicious. So all these reasons, and then Ketan smelt a rat after the Bali trip was also cancelled. So all these reasons led to the suspicion. And remember, Ketan Agarwal had survived the push from the cliff on June 14. That was the first attempt that was made by Sia to kill him. And then he became even more suspicious after that incident on June 14, which was the first attempt to murder Ketan Agarwal. And of course, the other reasons have also played a significant role, picking up fights over trivial issues, not picking up calls, and the phone being busy often. And Sia also mentioning about Chetan Chaudhary during the conversations with Ketan Agarwal. So all this led to this suspicion. So the Pune murder case is now taking a more disturbing turn with every new revelation. As the investigation gathers pace, police say that there were several warning signs that emerged well before Ketan Agarwal was allegedly murdered. Investigators now claim that Ketan had repeatedly voiced concerns to his family about his fiancé Sia Goyal's closeness to co-accused Chetan Chaudhary. He had even asked his family whether her background had been properly verified before the marriage was fixed, raising suspicions about her behavior in the days leading up to the crime. Meanwhile, the murder spot at the Logar Fort has drawn large crowds of curious visitors and is now being informally referred to as Sia's Point. Meanwhile, Lonavala Rural Police closed Logar Fort to visitors as part of the ongoing murder investigation.
1: शुरू में जब शादी का फाइनल हुआ था जब एंगेजमेंट हो रही थी तो क्या आपको इस सब बात का अंदाजा था
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0: So as per the latest details in the investigation, Ketan had voiced his worst fears to his family. He had asked his father if Sia's background had been verified or not. Ketan also shared concerns with his family more than once. So it was not once, but several times that he raised concerns about the suspicious behavior of Sia. And he voiced suspicions about Sia's equation with Chetan Chaudhary. As we already told you that Sia used to often mention Chetan Chaudhary's name during conversations with Ketan Agarwal. And he told his family that he believed that Sia might be having an affair. So that concern was also raised by Ketan Agarwal to his family, that he suspects that Sia is having an affair with somebody, and he sought reassurance from his parents before the wedding. So he asked his father if thorough check was conducted before fixing this marriage with Sia Goyal. In fact, his family counseled him not to worry. So the family member said that he's just thinking too much and there's nothing like that and he should not worry about this. And Ketan's family in fact blamed Sia's behavior on her young age, because remember, Sia was just 19 years old. And so the family of Ketan Agarwal said that it might be she's picking up fights over trivial issues, and it might be because of her young age, and there's nothing to worry about. She's not having an affair. That was the assurance that was given by the family of Ketan Agarwal when he raised concerns about Sia's behavior. Some more breaking news coming in. This is regarding the allies meeting that has been called by Tamil Nadu Chief Minister Vijay. Now, what we're learning is that the left parties will be skipping Chief Minister Vijay's friendly parties meet, and CPI and CPM will stay away from the alliance huddle. The left wants support, not alliance stand. So they have said that they are supporting the government, but they are not a part of the alliance. The left is avoiding the formal alliance signal, and the left parties say that they only back the government and no left formal entry into the Vijay-led bloc for now. So the left seeks to maintain political distance. The left has said that attending meet could signal alliance, and that is not the case. They are just backing the government. They're not part of the alliance. That has been made clear by the left parties, that includes the CPI and the CPM, and they will not be attending this friendly meeting called by Chief Minister Vijay. So TVK Chief and Tamil Nadu Chief Minister Vijay will chair a key alliance meeting today. Vijay is bringing what he calls friendly forces and like-minded partners together as part of a broader consolidation exercise. Congress, VCK, MDMK and IUML have been extended invitations to attend the meeting. But before the meet, there's some ally trouble for Vijay. The left parties have decided to skip the event amid concerns that participation could create the impression of formal alignment with TVK, despite claims that their support is limited to the government formation. Meanwhile, Tamil Nadu Congress Chief Manikam Tagore has reiterated the strength of the alliance and has also praised Chief Minister Vijay's promise of a clean government.
3: We need to understand that the Chief Minister, Mr. Vijay, has called for a meeting. Today the ministers are going to come and to invite us. Therefore, we are very clear that we are with open mind. We want the BJP and RSS to be stopped in Tamil Nadu. Therefore, we supported a government which, when Mr. Vijay wanted it, when he requested Rahul Gandhiji for support. We are very clear that this government is a secular government. This government is against the BJP and RSS ideologically. Therefore, we are very clear that we will travel in that path. We are sitting together tomorrow. We hope that with open mind we will be there. We will, because we wanted to strengthen these like-minded parties to come on one table, and it's a good move by the Chief Minister.
4: விஜயபாஸ்கர் சி வி சண்முகம் ஜாமவாடுங்க கட்சி வளர்த்து செலவு பண்ணி அவங்களுக்கு பதவி கொடுக்கல.
0: Now, some more breaking news coming in from Tamil Nadu. Intercaste couple found dead in a village in Tamil Nadu. Family now raises owner killing suspicion. So the couple was found hanging inside a shed, and the youth's family claims that it was owner killing. So this is the Mayiladuthurai village in Tamil Nadu, and a 19-year-old youth and his 16-year-old girl were found hanging in a thatched shed at a village in Tamil Nadu. And the youth's family has called the deaths alleged honor killing, seeking investigation. So Parthiban, who was 19-year-old, and he was from a village in Tamil Nadu, and Divya Darshini, who was 16-year-old, they had recently completed class 12 and were preparing to join college. They were reportedly in a relationship and came to the attention of the girl's family, leading to tensions between the two families. And around 3 a.m., Parthiban and Divya Darshini were found hanging separately inside a shed on land belonging to a man identified as Kumaravil in Sathanagudi. And shocked local residents alerted police, following which more than 30 police personnel rushed to the spot, as the deceased belonged to different communities. And senior police officials, including additional SP and Suresh and Deputy SP Sarvanan, reached the scene to supervise the investigation and prevent any law and order issues. So the bodies have been sent for post-mortem examination, and Parthiban's family, the boy's family, has alleged that the girl's family was responsible for the honor killing, since it was an intercaste couple that was found dead and the bodies were found hanging in a village in Tamil Nadu. And now the boy's family is saying that the girl's family is responsible for the death of the girl and the boy. The boy was 19-year-old and the girl was 16-year-old. And remember, this is being reported from a village which is almost 250 kilometers from the state's capital, Chennai. My colleague Pramod is now joining us with more details of this. Pramod, a very shocking incident being reported from a village which is almost 250 kilometers from the state capital, Chennai. And this is said to be an honor killing. This is what is what the boy's family is alleging. What more details are we gathering?
5: Certainly, Anjali, this is a tragic incident that apparently occurred day before yesterday night, around 3 a.m. in the morning, wee hours. And what happened is that, since it was early morning, nobody actually saw what was happening over there. But around early morning, they have seen two people's body hanging from a thatched wood shed. And it was a man and a girl. And you could see that who were later identified as a 19-year-old boy and a 16-year-old girl. They were hanging in such a way that both were facing on the same direction. And now what has happened is that the family claims that earlier the boy's family, who came to know that they were in a kind of a relationship, which is being reported, apparently tried to go ahead and file a complaint over certain issues. But the boy was apparently, this is also being at accusations from the boy's family, that he was called for talk, but that he vanished. And it turned out to be a kind of a very serious situation over there, where the girl's family claims that some people even vandalized the properties of in the particular area, and police have been deployed. A detailed investigation has been sought by the boy's family, who are now alleging honor killing over here, Anjali.
0: All right, Pramod, thank you for those details. So this is an alleged case of honor killing, which is being reported from a village in Tamil Nadu. And the boy's family is alleging that both the boy, who was 19 years old, and the girl, who was 16 years old, both have been killed by the girl's family. And this is an alleged case of honor killing. This is what is being alleged by the boy's family. Some more breaking news coming in. PIL has been filed against Bidadi Township project, and the petitioner is questioning the land acquisition and environmental clearances. The PIL has been challenged in the Bidadi Township project. The proposed integrated township at Bidadi has landed in the Karnataka High Court. A public interest litigation has been filed by Rajesh Kampalapura, which challenges the acquisition of 516 acres of multi-crop agricultural land in Bairamangala and Kanchugaranali villages. And the petitioner has sought quashing of the final land acquisition notification, alleging that the mandatory social impact assessment was bypassed and environmental safeguards were ignored. The PIL also seeks an interim stay on all land acquisition and tender proceedings, besides urging the court to constitute an independent expert committee to examine the ecological and urban planning impact of the proposed township project. So And PIL has been filed against the Bidadi Township project, which is the dream project of the Karnataka Chief Minister. And the petitioner is now questioning the land acquisition and also the environmental clearances. Remember, a controversy has erupted over the environmental impact of this project. And now this petition has also been, this PIL has also been filed. And the proposed integrated township at Bidadi has landed in this Karnataka High Court. A public interest litigation has been filed, which challenges the acquisition of the 516 acres of multi-crop agricultural land in Bairamangla and Kanchugara Nahalli villages. And the petitioner has sought quashing of the final land acquisition and notification, alleging that the mandatory social impact assessment was bypassed and environmental safeguards were also ignored. So more trouble for this project, the Bidadi Township project, as this PIL states that the environmental safeguards were ignored and also the social impact assessment was also bypassed. My colleague Sagar Raj is now joining us with more details on this. Again, it seems like there are more hurdles to the Bidadi Township project, as a fresh PIL has been filed, and which states that the environmental concerns were ignored and also the social impact assessment was also bypassed for this project.
6: Well, yeah, that is what the PIL has been mentioned in the Karnataka High Court. The proposed integrated township at Bidadi has landed in the Karnataka High Court, where a public interest litigation filed by Rajesh Kamlapura challenges the acquisition of 560 acres of multi-crop land. And the petitioner has sought quashing of final and land acquisition notification, alleging that the mandatory social impact assessment was bypassed and environmental safeguard was ignored in this entire acquisition. And he has also claimed that there should be an independent expert committee to be formed to examine the ecological and urban planning impact on the proposed township project in Bidadi.
0: All right, Sagar, thank you for those details. So more trouble for the Bidadi Township project, as PIL has now been filed in the Karnataka High Court, and which states that the environmental concerns, remember, these environmental concerns have led to the controversy over this project, that the environmental concerns were bypassed, the social impact of this project was also bypassed, and it has also questioned the land acquisition for this project. Now, some more news coming in. This is regarding the Ketan Agarwal murder case. The Pune Rural Police to conduct a crime scene reconstruction and will analyze this reconstruction will involve the accused Chetan Chaudhary today at the Logar Fort. The crime scene reconstruction for the other accused CR has already been completed. This legal procedure involving Chetan Chaudhary was pending and the police will soon take him to the Logar Fort to carry it out. This is as per the Pune Rural Police, and that's the latest in the investigation, which is intensifying. So Chetan will be taken to the Logar Fort today. The police will recreate the murder scene with the co-accused in this matter, and the analysis of Chetan will also be conducted. So remember, earlier Sia Goyal was taken to the crime scene just 2 to 3 days ago. She was taken to the crime scene where recreation was done. And today, Chetan Chaudhary, who is the co-accused in this case and who is also the alleged boyfriend of Sia Goyal, he will be taken to the Logar Fort to recreate the crime scene. And Chetan's dummy was used in the crime scene recreation when Sia was taken to the Logar Fort, and Chetan to reenact events at the Logar Fort. And Sia's reconstruction was complete. Now it's Chetan's turn. My colleague Vidya is now joining us with more details on this. Vidya, just days after Sia was taken to the Logar Fort for the reconstruction of the crime scene, now today we are learning that Chetan will be taken. What will happen after this reconstruction with Chetan is also complete?
7: Remember there are a couple of issues that the investigators really need to deal with. One, for example, is the fact that Chetan Sia was seen in a CCTV footage right at the near the ticket counter of Logar Fort. By scientific method they will try to prove that it is indeed him who can be seen in the footage. So one, that would be done. And second, they would also want to show enactment as to how this entire case was unraveled, though we have seen as to how Sia is blaming it on Chetan and Chetan is blaming it on Sia, the entire unfolding of this incident. But the investigators have to really look into exactly as to what really had happened and accordingly build the case against the two accused. And that is precisely why they need to bring Chetan all the way to Lohgarh, where the entire recreation will be done. Now, remember, the remand of these two accused had been extended by the court for precisely the investigation that they are doing. And that has to be justified as to, you know, that they really did some work. The investigators have been doing this entire investigation on it. And it is expected that they would probably want to seek further custody of the accused in the coming days when the remand is produced, so that they could, get a confrontation of both the accused together at some point.
0: All right, Vidya, thank you for those details. So today, Chetan Chaudhary will be taken for recreation at the Lohgarh Fort. Remember, this comes after Sia Goyal was also taken to the Lohgarh Fort for recreation. Today, it is Chetan's turn. Some more breaking news coming in. This is regarding the AIADMK's alleged internal rift. Now, SP Velumani has turned down the position and has also raised concerns over the supporters' role. So there are cracks which are emerging in the AIADMK. Another AIADMK leader is now unhappy. AIADMK senior leader SP Velumani, his fiery speech has now gone viral. Velumani refuses position granted by E. Palaniswamy, and he says that his supporters not give post. So he has said that the supporters do not give post, and video shows SP Velumani stating that he's unwilling to accept a party post while leaving behind the functionaries who stood by him. Velumani has also said that around 30 district secretaries who supported him have not been given responsibilities within the party, and that he cannot accept a position for himself while they were being sidelined. Velumani spoke in a closed-door meeting which was held on Sunday with his supporters and party functionaries, and he reportedly spoke extensively about the political developments that took place in the 25 days following the assembly election results, as well as the party's internal situation. So all does not seem to be well within the AIADMK. In fact, a fresh rift being reported as SP Velumani has turned down the position that was given to him by E. Palaniswamy, the General Secretary of the AIADMK. And now his speech has also gone viral. He has said that he has been granted a position, but his supporters have been sidelined. They have not got any position, and that is why he will also not take this position that has been granted to him by EPS. Now, shifting focus, the U.S. Supreme Court has struck down President Donald Trump's executive order limiting birthright citizenship. The top court has upheld the right to citizenship for children born in the United States, rejecting Trump's order that sought to undo that long-standing constitutional principle for children born to many immigrants. In a 6-3 decision, the court ruled that children born in the United States to parents unlawfully or temporarily present are citizens at birth under the 14th Amendment. But soon after the ruling, Trump said in a post on Truth Social that the court's decision is too bad for the country. Trump has vowed that Congress will be able to limit birthright citizenship through legislation despite the court's ruling. And now shifting focus to Europe, that continues to battle an extreme heat wave, and it's no longer alone. A dangerous heat dome is settling over much of the United States this week. Let's take a look at the latest visuals coming in as the Western world reels under brutal heat. Police and firefighters sprayed crowds with water cannons at Heroes Square in Budapest to help residents and tourists cool off. The emergency services transformed their water cannons from safety equipment into public cooling systems to help people cope with the extreme weather conditions. A Ukrainian tank crew holding the line in the southeastern Zaporizhia region called scorching summer temperatures have made already demanding frontline conditions even more difficult. People sought relief from extreme heat at beaches and fountains across the Balkans. In Albania, beachgoers cooled off in the water and sought shade and umbrellas as temperatures soared. A dangerous heat wave is approaching New York City and the tri-state area this week ahead of the 4th of July holiday. People were seen cooling off at Coney Island Beach as officials have already placed New York under extreme heat watch. In Canada, despite the high temperatures, thousands gathered for the annual Toronto Pride Parade, including Canadian Prime Minister Mark Carney. This was in stark contrast to Paris, where the heatwave forced the Pride March to be delayed until September.

0: it's not just Europe anymore, but also United States and Canada, which are reeling under severe heat wave. With that, it's a wrap on this bulletin. Thank you for watching India Today. More news and updates will continue on the other side.
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3: I promise to stick to the economic questions, but being a journalist, I have to ask you this. The Ukrainian President Volodymyr Zelensky wrote an open letter. 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

A very good morning to all our viewers. You're watching First Up on India Today. I'm Anjali Pandey. Lots lined up for you in this bulletin. But first, let's take a look at the headlines this hour. Commercial LPG cylinder price slashed in Delhi. 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Eleven-year-old boy killed in Mumbai as tree crushed school bus. Bihar school bus crushed by tree. Four students injured, all out of danger. Bus was carrying 13 students home from school. Shocking revelation after Ram Mandir Chanda Chori. Lens now on declining donations. Year-on-year donations went down by 50%. Offerings fell from 157 crore rupees to 82.7 crore rupees. Cops to probe possible misreporting. Big twist in Logar murder probe. After passport mysteriously vanished, Ketan started suspecting fiancé Sia. Flagged Sia's closeness with Chetan, but Ketan's family rejected his doubts, blamed Sia's young age for suspicious behavior. Show of strength by Thalapathy, Vijay chair meeting with allies, Congress, IUML, VCK, MDMK to attend the meeting. Alliance likely to be named today. Supreme setback for Donald Trump. United States Supreme Court upholds birthright citizenship. Trump's citizenship order struck down. Blow to Trump's anti-immigration agenda. U.S. President hits back, says court ruling too bad for the country. France captain Kylian Mbappe scored twice to extend his World Cup knockout scoring record as France beat Sweden 3-0 to reach the round of 16.

0: And at the top of this hour, we're getting some breaking news. The commercial LPG prices have been slashed in Delhi. They have been slashed by 183 rupees. So, slight relief for the businesses in the national capital that were impacted hugely because of the increase in the commercial LPG prices. This, remember, this is the first slashing of prices that is being reported as far as the commercial LPG is concerned. And this will now cost 2,930 rupees per cylinder. It's a price cut of 183 rupees per cylinder. Remember, earlier the price stood at 3,113. And now this is a slight relief which is being reported for the hotels, the restaurants and the businesses which were hugely impacted. In fact, the commercial LPG has now become cheaper by 183 rupees. Remember, from January till June this year, there was an increase of approximately 1,400 rupees, 1,400 rupees. And now the prices have been slashed by 183 rupees. The prices were earlier at 3,113 and now 183 rupees have been slashed. So marginal relief for the businesses and the restaurants and the hotels. And Business Today's Aishwarya Patil is now joining us on the story with more details. Aishwarya, is this the result of the easing of tensions in the Strait of Hormuz and in the West Asia war?
1: Yes, certainly. As we are seeing things easing out as far as the Middle East, the West Asia crisis is concerned, we will see a rollback of certain policy that was sort of put in place by the government during the West Asia crisis, not only on commercial, but hopefully on some easing on the retail side as well. But as of now, reports are suggesting that there is a reduction in the price of the 19 kg cylinders to about 183 after several hikes were done during the West Asia crisis. As we had seen during the West Asia crisis, multiple rounds of the 19 kg cylinders as far as the commercial and industrial space is concerned, the supply was cut as well as some of the 19 kg cylinder prices were hiked multiple times. So like you rightly mentioned, it's a big relief for restaurants. A lot of them had also sort of increased prices as far as the final bill for retailers and consumers was concerned. So kind of a relief for them as of now.
0: All right, Aishwarya, thank you for those details. So marginal relief for the businesses, the restaurants, the hotels, as the commercial LPG cylinder prices have been slashed. And let's understand, there has been a cut in the prices of commercial LPG prices. Remember, this was the first cut of 2026 in the prices of the commercial LPG. The previous price was 3,113 rupees per cylinder. The new price after the slashing is 2,930 rupees per cylinder. So that is the current cost. This becomes effective from today. So the price has been reduced by 183 rupees per cylinder. Let's also talk about the hike that we've witnessed this year. From January till June, we've witnessed a hike of approximately 1,422 rupees as far as the commercial LPG is concerned. And now, as the tensions in the West Asia war decrease, there has been a ceasefire also, and the tensions in the Strait of Hormuz have also reduced. So have the prices of this commercial LPG cylinder, which has now been reduced by 183 rupees per cylinder. So after a hike of approximately 1,400 rupees, there's some good news, slight relief for the consumers, for the hotels, for the restaurants, as 183 rupees have been cut as far as the prices of commercial LPG cylinder is concerned. But there has been no change in the domestic cylinder prices. That remains unchanged. So this is only for the commercial LPG, the 19 kg cylinder, whose price has been decreased by 183 rupees. So that is what we are learning. Remember, let's take a look at how the prices were hiked. So in January, the prices stood at 1,691.5 rupees. Then that was hiked by 111 rupees and it then became 1,700 40 rupees in February, after which there was another hike. And in March, the prices stood at 1,884.5 rupees, after which in April, it was again hiked. It became 2,078.5 rupees. And after which there was the biggest hike that we saw because of the West Asia war. That was around 993 rupee hike that we saw, which made the prices 3,071.5 rupees. And after which now there's finally a decline of 183 rupees, and the prices are now somewhere around 2,900 rupees. And now some more breaking news coming in from Mengaluru, where there has been a landslide tragedy. Three people have lost their lives and three others have been rescued after the landslide buries house in Mengaluru. The rescue operation has also concluded. Three people, including two girls and a woman, were killed after a landslide struck a tile roof house behind the Kankanadi police station in the Nagori area of BC Road early Tuesday morning. Dramatic rescue of girl was caught on camera. Six people were trapped under the debris. Rescue teams pulled out three survivors, one man and two girls, who were shifted to hospital for treatment. The bodies of one woman and two girls were later recovered from the rubble. They have died. The rescue operations have also now been completed. So three people have died, whereas three others have been rescued. They were taken to the hospital. Dramatic rescue operation on your screens right now. This house was buried after a landslide struck Mengaluru, and after which three people have died and three others were rescued. As you can see, the teams conducting the rescue operation. These visuals are from yesterday, and this is a dramatic rescue operation that went on and saving three people. So there have been three survivors, a man and two women, whereas three people have died, including a woman and two girls. My colleague Sagay Raj is now joining us with more details on this. Sagay, give us more details on this incident of a landslide being reported from Mengaluru, where we're learning that three people have lost their lives, whereas three others have survived.
2: Yeah, what we get to learn through our sources is that the rescue operation has been completed, and there were a family who were living in that particular place, and they were from Bihar. They were a migrated family, and the incident occurred around 4:45 a.m. this morning, when there were heavy rains which was being reported in that particular part. And there were four families residing in rented house just below the compound wall. The backside walls of the four houses have collapsed, whereas two families have been affected in this particular incident. And Lalu Babu, who is a person from Bihar, was residing here. He was 34 years old, and he was staying there for 8 years. And there have been four siblings in that particular place, Alka, Arushka, and Namika, out of which the parents and two children have been safely rescued, and two children who were unconscious and rescued are suspected to be dead. So police and the rescue team have completed the rescue operation, and all of them were being

0: reported. There have been three survivors, but three others have unfortunately lost their lives. Now, the survivors include a man and two women, whereas those who have been killed are one woman and two girls. Some more breaking news coming in. This is from Mumbai, where a routine trip to home from school turned fatal for an 11-year-old boy in Mumbai on Tuesday when an old roadside peepal tree fell on the school bus in Chembur area, leaving four other students, including a four-year-old girl, injured. The incident occurred at 2:58 p.m. near a building on road number 11 when the bus was ferrying 13 students of Universal High School to their homes. The fire brigade and other agencies rushed to the spot and evacuated all students, including the two who remained trapped in the school bus. The bus driver, conductor and local residents also joined them. The five injured students, all in the age group of 4 to 12 years, were rushed to a nearby private hospital. According to the hospital's medical officer, 11-year-old Vihan Srivastav, who had sustained serious injuries, succumbed to his injuries during treatment, while four other injured students are now in stable condition.
1: A tragic incident took place in Mumbai's Chembur, where a giant tree fallen on the bus which was carrying children to their home. Almost 14 to 18 children were there in the bus when this tree fell on that bus. In this tragic incident, one 11-year-old child died and 10 children were minorly injured, but four children have to are hospitalized in Zen Hospital for the further treatment. Most important thing, such incident took place in various parts of the Mumbai, and this is also one of the places where this tree has fallen. As you can see, the BMC workers are trying to move this tree. They have moved the bus on which this tree was fallen. This giant tree was cut into the pieces, and after that it is moved from here. The most important thing, who is responsible for this incident, and will BMC or the government take action on those who are responsible for this? With Latif Sheikh, this is the Peshwa Party for India Today, Mumbai.
2: मुझे बहुत दुख लग रहा है इस घटना को. बच्चे को भी मैंने जाके देखा जेन हॉस्पिटल में. बच्चे के माँ पिताजी को मैं जाके मिल के आई. कुल मिला के 13 स्टूडेंट वैन में थे. उसमें के जो 12 स्टूडेंट है अभी वो 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
0: So monsoon mayhem in Mumbai has claimed one innocent life. It was 11-year-old school student Vihan Srivastav who has lost his life as a tree fell on the school bus on Tuesday in the Chembur area, resulting in the death of Vihan Srivastav, whereas four other students were also injured. So Vihan Srivastav, the 11-year-old school student, has lost his life. And remember, this is after the torrential rainfall. Due to torrential rainfall in Mumbai, there was a tree that fell down on the school bus. This was a routine trip from school to home, and that is when this accident happened. Four other students also, who were aged between 4 to 12 years, they were also, injured in this accident. And they were also hospitalized, and the bus was carrying 18 children in Mumbai's Chembur on Tuesday. The accident took place around 2:50 p.m. when a tree collapsed onto a bus belonging to Universal School in Tilaknagar. The injured students were rescued by the bus conductor and local residents, and officials are assessing the circumstances that led to the tree's collapse. The city has been witnessing heavy downpours over the past few days, leading to waterlogging, flooded streets and snarled traffic, and uprooted trees across several areas. In Chembur, a tree fell on a school bus, turning the incident tragic and claiming one life, whereas in Andheri, gusty winds uprooted another tree. In the upscale locality of Bandra Kurla complex, waterlogging was reported following heavy rainfall, and similar scenes were witnessed in Vardala as well. My colleague Vidya is now joining us with more details on this. Vidya, a very unfortunate incident being reported from Mumbai's Chembur, where an 11-year-old school student lost his life. Was this a result of negligence of the BMC?
3: Well, it does seem like, remember, during monsoon, just before the onset of the monsoon, in fact, across the entire city,

0: there is an entire work of that is undertaken by the BMC of ensuring that there are no branches that are loose, or for example trees that are that could get uprooted, and that's why the entire examination of all the areas, proper pruning of all the trees is always done. And in spite of this, when this kind of an incident happens, though we have seen earlier as well that during monsoon, because of falling of trees or of branches, people have either been injured or have lost life. But this certainly is the fact that it fell on a school bus, the tree, and it immediately injured quite a few kids who have undergone CT scans and everything. Though they are safe, but Vihan Srivastava's life certainly is lost in this, and that's something that is unacceptable to the family as well. We have been seeing as to how the family is not able to accept that they have lost their 11-year-old and are grieving at this moment. And there's no explanation that the BMC can really offer. All that they have done is basically announce an investigation as to who, there's an investigation being done as to what really led to this negligence by the authority and who is responsible for it. But at the moment, the family certainly is in a state of shock and grieving at the moment.
1: Absolutely, Vidya, do stay with us. So it seems like it's the negligence of BMC that has resulted in the loss of the life of an 11-year-old school student, Vihan Srivastava, in Mumbai. So it's been just a few days since the onset of the monsoon in Mumbai, yet it has once again exposed the authorities' lack of preparedness, with the city witnessing waterlogging and several other monsoon-related issues. Let's take a look. An 11-year-old student, Vihan Srivastava, died, and four other students were hospitalized after a tree fell on a school bus carrying 18 children in Mumbai's Chembur on Tuesday. Meanwhile, the city's posh Bandra Kurla complex, which serves as Mumbai's upscale corporate, commercial and residential hub, witnessed waterlogging following heavy downpours. The heavy downpour also led to accidents on the eastern freeway. Low visibility and slippery road conditions resulted in a two-vehicle collision on Tuesday morning. The heavy downpour and strong winds also uprooted trees across the city. Like in Chembur, an uprooted tree damaged a bus and nearby property near the DN Nagar metro station in Andheri West. Apart from the mayhem, the rainfall also brought relief to the city. On your screen are visuals of the iconic Marine Drive during a heavy downpour. You can see people taking a walk in the rain and enjoying the pleasant weather.

0: And now shifting focus to the Ketan Agarwal death probe, what we're learning is that Chetan Chaudhary will today be taken to the Lohgarh Fort for crime recreation. Remember, this comes just days after Sia Goyal was also taken for the crime recreation at the Lohgarh Fort. And today, it is Chetan Chaudhary's turn. Remember, with Sia, Chetan was not taken. Sia was taken alone to the Lohgarh Fort for recreation. And today, Chetan Chaudhary will be taken for the recreation of the crime scene. And there will be analysis of Chetan, which will be conducted. Earlier, Sia was also taken to the crime scene. And Chetan's dummy was used in the crime scene recreation when Sia was taken. Now, today, Chetan will be reenacting events that unfolded on June 18 at the Lohgarh Fort. Investigators to verify the movements of these accused and reconstruction to match evidence with the sequence. My colleague Vidya continues to stay with us. Vidya, just days after Sia was taken to the crime spot for the recreation, now we're learning that today Chetan will also be taken for the recreation of the crime. Give us more details.
1: Well, you know, Chetan's entire statement recording had been done. However, the recreation of the incident is also something that is an important part of the entire investigation. And that's one of the reasons after Sia's, because Chetan was not taken at the time when Sia was taken for the recreation. The further police custody had been sought of the two accused. And immediately we did see as to how, you know, the investigation did progress further. And to enhance it any further, the police has taken, you know, the Chetan to the Lohgarh area. Remember, there are two issues that the police really has to look into. One is the CCTV that had in which he had been captured right around the time when he had crossed the ticket counting the ticket counter at the Lohgarh Fort, and where in that CCTV footage he can be seen, according to the investigator. So to ensure that, you know, the way he had climbed at that time, the entire recreation is also done. And also remember the steps as to wherein they really went. The entire issue of, you know, according to us, Sia is saying that it was Chetan who is to be blamed for this, while according to Chetan, Sia was the one reason behind this. So entire, you know, verification of the statements, who did what, that can really come out with recreations. And that's one of the reasons why the recreation is very important, and which the Thane, the Lonavala police is, the Pune rural police is really undertaking at the moment.
0: All right, Vidya. Thank you for those details. So that's the latest. Chetan Chaudhary today will be taken to the Lohgarh Fort for the recreation. Remember, this comes just days after Sia Goyal was also taken to the Lohgarh Fort for the recreation. And as the investigation in the Ketan Agarwal murder case continues, there are several twists and turns that are now emerging. Now we're learning that there were, in fact, earlier warning signs also. Ketan Agarwal had raised concerns with his family about the suspicious behavior of Sia Goyal. He was suspecting that Sia was having an affair with somebody, and he had raised these concerns with his family also. But the family said that This suspicious behavior is just because of Sia's young age and nothing else. There's nothing to worry about. And not just once, but on several occasions, Ketan had raised these concerns to his family. And he had also asked if there was proper background check that was conducted before fixing the marriage with Sia Goyal, to which the family reassured him that, yes, everything was done and there's nothing to worry about. And in fact, the murder spot at the Lohgarh Fort is also now drawing large crowds of curious visitors and is now being informally referred to as Sia's Point. Meanwhile, Lonavala Rural Police closed the Lohgarh Fort to visitors as part of the ongoing murder investigation.
2: शुरू में जब शादी का फाइनल हुआ था, जब एंगेजमेंट हो रही थी, तो क्या आपको इस सब बात का अंदाजा था?
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0: So there were warnings before the murder, and in fact that was by Ketan Agarwal himself. So Ketan suspected Sia's relationship with Chetan Chaudhary. Now he told his family that has her background been verified properly before fixing this marriage? He asked his parents. Ketan told his family that Sia's phone was often busy and that Sia kept mentioning about Chetan Chaudhary during the conversations, and that is what led to the suspicion. The Bali trip was also cancelled after repeated fights, and the fights were on trivial issues, and the suspicions grew after the Bali trip was cancelled. And Ketan's passport had mysteriously vanished. That led to the cancelling of the Bali trip. The family in turn reassured Ketan Agarwal that everything was sorted and everything is fine. There's nothing to worry about, and thorough checks have been done. And there's no such thing as Sia having any affair with anybody else, despite all the concerns which were raised by Ketan Agarwal.

0: Now shifting focus to the Ram Mandir donation theft probe, there's a big update that is coming in. The accused have confessed to crores in donation theft. The key accused, Avinash Mishra, was grilled for 2 hours. Trustee Anil Mishra's name has also surfaced once again. Remember, he's the ex-trustee because he's tendered his resignation, citing moral ground. And Champat Rai's aide, Tinnu Yadav, had also access to the counting room. This is also what we're learning. The insider nexus has emerged in the donation counting, and it has now been revealed that one used to steal and the others used to form a human shield for the alleged thief. So the accused revealed that they exploited the CCTV blind spots. Donation cash was hidden in bathroom and then was taken out. And remember, India Today is the first to report these probe explosive revelations in the Ram Mandir donation theft probe. So these Chanda Chors have now spilled the beans during the investigation. So they have confessed that crores were stolen from Ram Mandir donations. Tinnu Yadav, and who's the aide of Champat Rai, the former driver, and the bank officials had the counting room keys. Now that's a big revelation. The bank officials and the trust employees colluded to steal. So everyone was involved. Everyone knew what was happening. And the Chors have also confessed that one person stole and the others formed human shield. So it seems like it's not just these 8 people who are involved in this theft, but a lot other people. In fact, those sitting at the top post were also very much aware and were a part of this robbery. The CCTV blind spots were exploited by the accused. This has also been confessed. And the cash was hidden in washroom and was then later taken out. So that is how they used to steal the cash donations. The bank officials took cut in the amount stolen. So everyone used to have their own share in the amount that was stolen by one person. So one person used to steal, but it used to be used to get divided among all the others who used to shield the thief. And it has also been confessed that severe lapses have been revealed in the CCTV monitoring. Also, CCTV blind spots were exploited, and the thieves, the alleged thieves, so the workers, the counting workers, exploited their closeness to the trust officials, and stolen cash was used to buy properties and houses. And that is why the 8 people who have been, the 8 accused who have been arrested in this case, their properties and their houses are also now under lens. That is also what is being investigated. My colleague Samarth Srivastav is now joining us with more details on this. Samarth, big confessions now coming to the fore in the Ram Mandir donation theft case. It seems like not just these 8 accused, but also people sitting at the top were very much aware of what's happening, and they also used to get their share because it has been now confessed that one used to steal and the others used to form the human shield in order to protect the alleged thief.
1: See, when we spoke to a lot of C's in Ayodhya, the one thing was very clear from their end that this is just the start. And many big fishes are still out of the trap, and they must be, in a way, nabbed in this particular embezzlement case of Ayodhya. And that's why this becomes very important for SIT to function and submit the final report to CM Yogi Adityanath in Lucknow. And that's why SIT is likely to visit Ayodhya anytime from now, be it today, be it tomorrow, to submit that, to at least make the final report. And that's why police teams are making this money trail thing happening by visiting the SBI bank, by visiting the homes, by visiting the properties being made by those employees of the outsourcing employees whose income was worth 15,000 or 12,000 per month, how they erected some big homes and got some luxury cars, got luxury mobile phones, washing machines and many other appliances in their homes as well. And that has been the thing, and that's why the police team in a way visited that particular jail and interrogated Avinash Shukla in that particular thing after seeking the court's order regarding the interrogation in this particular embezzlement case. And that's why when we got to know from this, what we got to know from the sources, that Avinash accepted his particular crime and even in a way came up with a lot of logics in this particular case, how they all planned everything and how they delivered it. Because if you talk about the 8 arrestings, a total of 6 were the outsourcing employees, while one is the driver for the former driver of Champat Rai, another as a close associate of other trust members. Anil Mishra's role has also come to the light. Right. And it is being said that more than 100 people or relatives or close associates of Anil Mishra in the trust, and that's why his say was very important. All right. In the trust meetings. Back to you.
0: All right, Samar, thank you for those details. So it seems like names of big fishes could also emerge in the coming days. Already, the trustees, the ex-trustee Mishra's name has surfaced once again during the confessions. Some big confessions have been made that it's not just the eight accused who were involved, but one used to steal and there used to be others probably sitting at the top post shielding the accused. With that, we're now slipping into a very short break. But do stay with us. We'll get you more stories on the other side.
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Well, I think along with Rajdeep, I must be someone who actually witnessed the emergency. It was the gravest violation of the Constitution since independence and continues to be that and definitely has to be taught. There's no doubt about that.

0: Welcome back. There's some more breaking news that's coming in. There has been a massive surge in the crypto cash that Donald Trump has been earning. So Donald Trump's latest financial disclosure shows that cryptocurrency has become his biggest source of income. He reported earning more than $1.4 billion from his crypto businesses in 2025. This includes over $500 million from World Liberty Financial, a crypto company backed by Trump and his sons, and about $635 million from the sale of the Trump meme coin. The disclosure has reignited the conflict of interest debate. Critics argue that because Trump has promoted crypto-friendly policies while serving as president, those policies could also benefit businesses linked to him and his family. Supporters, however, say that his financial interests have been publicly disclosed and that he is complying with disclosure requirements. Now, the disclosure has also put the spotlight on Trump family-owned World Liberty Financial's Pakistan deal. Earlier, Trump family-backed crypto firm signed an agreement with Pakistan to expand the digital finance and also the stable coin use. Now, critics say that such overseas business ties add to concerns about potential conflicts of interest. The earnings also highlight how Trump's business empire has expanded from real estate into the fast-growing world of digital assets. And now let's understand that where do Trump's billions come from? So over $500 million he earns from the family-owned World Liberty Financial crypto venture. That's exactly what has led to this controversy. The lens is now on the World Liberty Financial crypto venture. Now, what is it? This is a firm that is owned by Trump and his sons. So over $500 million is what he gets from the family-owned World Liberty Financial crypto venture. $635 million from the Trump meme coin. So he earns $635 million from the meme coin. Now, over $500 million is earned from the golf courses and the resorts. So the Trump family also have has a lot of golf courses and resorts in the United States. $122 million is earned from the Trump National Doral, which is in Florida, in Miami. And $77 million comes from the Mar-a-Lago Club, which is also in Miami, in Florida. Now, tens of millions come from the real estate and the property businesses of the Trump family. And $10.7 million comes from Melania Trump documentary rights. She's the First Lady of the United States. Her documentary rights give the family $10.7 million. And there's also millions that come from the royalties from Trump-branded merchandise. So that's how the Trump family earns the billions. But what is now being questioned is the crypto surge, the family-owned Liberty Financial crypto venture, that is now being questioned. And there's also controversy over the conflict of interest that is now arising, because over $500 million is now being earned from this venture. So is the U.S. government framing policies in order to benefit the World Liberty Financial crypto venture, which is owned by Donald Trump and his sons? That is the big question. Is this natural gains for the Trump family, or are the policies being tweaked in a way that makes this venture gain hundreds of millions of dollars and eventually becoming profitable for the Trump family? So that is now what is being questioned. Remember, over $500 million is being earned from this crypto venture, whereas $635 million comes from the Trump meme coin. So that's a controversy that has now erupted in the United States. A conflict of interest angle has now emerged in this story. Meanwhile, the U.S. Supreme Court has struck down President Donald Trump's executive order limiting birthright citizenship. The top court has upheld the right to citizenship for children born in the United States, rejecting Trump's order that sought to undo that long-standing constitutional principle for children born to many immigrants. In a 6-3 decision, the court ruled that children born in the United States to parents unlawfully or temporarily present are citizens at birth under the 14th Amendment. But soon after the ruling, Trump said in a post on social media that the court's decision is too bad for the country. Trump has also vowed that Congress will be able to limit birthright citizenship through legislation despite the court's ruling. So let's understand the entire birthright battle in the United States. So on January 20, 2025, Trump signed executive order to end the birthright citizenship. On from January to February 2025, the states and immigrant rights groups filed lawsuits. And then in early 2025, multiple federal courts blocked the executive order of Donald Trump on this birthright citizenship. In June 2025, the U.S. Supreme Court limited the judge's power to block the presidential powers, presidential orders. And in April 2026, that is this year, the U.S. Supreme Court heard the final arguments. And on June 30th, that was yesterday, the U.S. Supreme Court ruled against Donald Trump and upheld the birthright citizenship. So it's a supreme setback for Donald Trump. Now let's understand what exactly did the U.S. Supreme Court say. So children born in the United States are citizens at birth under 14th Amendment. This is what the court said. Citizenship is right to freely participate in our political community. That is what makes it essential. We keep the promise made by framers of the 14th Amendment and a promise to every freeborn person in this land. So that is what was stated by the United States Supreme Court while upholding the birthright citizenship. And it's a supreme setback for the U.S. president. Some more breaking news coming in. Energy giant Naira slashes fuel prices. Petrol price cut by 5 rupees per litre by Naira. Naira diesel gets cheaper by 3 rupees per litre. First fuel price cut by any retailer in over 2 years. Price cut takes effect across 7,000 plus Naira outlets. Cooling global oil prices bring relief. Easing West Asia tensions push the crude lower. And public sector oil companies now keep the prices unchanged. IOC, BPCL and HPCL make no retail price revision. Naira rolls back March price hike. And this is a relief for the Naira customers at the pump because the prices have been slashed. And 3 to 5 rupees cut is what has been announced by Naira. But no relief for the other retailers because they have not announced any price cuts. It includes the IOC, BPCL and HPCL. Only Naira Energy has announced this price cut. Business Today's Aishwarya Patil is now joining us with more details on this. Aishwarya, Naira Energy has announced this price cut. Why not the other retailers, including the BPCL and HPCL, since the crude prices are now much lower after the easing of tensions in the West Asia war?
1: So, as you rightly mentioned, again, Naira Energy is a private company, just like Reliance, GOBP, which they run as far as the retail petrol pumps and fuel pumps are concerned in the country. But as far as PSUs are concerned, we had the opportunity to speak to some of the leadership teams at these PSUs. Their sense is that at least up until August, when the new deliveries of some of these crude shipments will come through that may be at a lower price as far as the crude price is concerned. Now that we are seeing a sort of a nosedive in crude oil prices from 118 to 120 to lower than 70 or 60, hopefully that would reach in the next coming weeks or so. That's what some of the PSUs are saying. They will be able to rethink on petrol and diesel pricing, but as of now, they are still reeling under the pressure of under recoveries and losses due to the West Asia crisis. And right now, as of now, there will be no price cut in terms of petrol and diesel, is what we're hearing from
0: Aishwarya,
1: some of the industry.
0: As you mentioned about the under recoveries, so for how many more months can we see no relief for the petrol and diesel consumers? Because the prices have were hiked very rapidly during May to June during the West Asia war. But now the crude prices have fallen immensely. They're near $60 to $70 per barrel. It was somewhere around over $100 earlier during the war, but now it has fallen. So why not even a slight relief in the prices of diesel and petrol?
1: Right. As I mentioned earlier, some of the industrial officials are saying that the petrol and diesel that is being processed currently is still at some of those prices that you mentioned during the West Asia crisis. The crude that we procured was at about 118 to 120 is what some of these PSU officials are saying. And currently, even though WTI crude is at 69 and, you know, Brent as well, as you see, today is trading at about $73 per barrel, which is a significant price decrease. Unlike earlier when petrol and diesel prices used to change almost every morning, that has stopped, and we should be able to see some significant change only by August when the new shipments, crude shipments arrive, is what some of the officials of some of these oil and gas companies have said, when they begin to get crude oil at a cheaper price also.
0: All right, Aishwarya, do stay with us. We have some more breaking news coming in. And the prices of 5 kg domestic cylinders have also been slashed. Remember earlier we told you about the slashing of prices of the commercial 19 kg cylinders, and now the mini cylinders, which are the 5 kg ones, their prices have also been slashed. There has been a cost cut of 13 rupees as far as the mini cylinders are concerned. This is the 5 kg small cylinder, small domestic cylinder, which will now cost 808 rupees. So the prices of the 5 kg FTL, which is the mini cylinders, that has also been reduced by rupees 13 from today, and it will now cost 808.5 rupees in the national capital. Remember, from April till June, there was a hike of around 323 rupees as far as this 5 kg cylinder is concerned, and now we're learning that there's a slight relief because the prices have been reduced by 13 rupees. My colleague Aishwarya Patil continues to stay with us. Aishwarya, after the 19 kg commercial cylinder, we're learning that even the mini 5 kg domestic cylinder, their prices have also been reduced by 13 rupees.
1: Yes, so on the commercial side, 19 kg cylinders, as you rightly mentioned, has been reduced by, slashed by about 183 rupees. To 22930. What I've also learned from some of the distributors in Delhi is that the prices will continue to be slashed and reduced by the end of the next couple of months or so, because every 30th of the month or the 1st of July, you will see a price revision. So commercial cylinders have been, the prices of commercial cylinder have been hiked over the last couple of months since Jan 2026. We've seen a significant change, and those will be rolled back in a phased manner over the next couple of months or so, is what some of the officials are indicating. Even the 5 kg FTL cylinder prices have been reduced to by 13 rupees. Those were also increased in the duration of the West Asia crisis, and it is widely used by a lot of migrant workers, as well as the ministry had indicated during the West Asia crisis. So good news, not just for restaurants, but also, you know, migrants who are using the 5 kg cylinders widely here.
0: All right, Aishwarya, thank you for those details. So there's a slight relief for the consumers as the commercial cylinder prices have now been reduced. There has been a price cut of 183 rupees as far as the 19 kg commercial cylinder is concerned. And if we talk about the mini cylinder, the domestic mini cylinder, which is the 5 kg one, its price has been declined by 13 rupees. So there has been a marginal relief for the consumers. This is a relief for the hotels and restaurants also, because the commercial LPG prices have also been decreased by 183 rupees. Remember, this is the first hike that has been announced this year after several. This is the first decrease that has been announced. This is the first cut that has been announced after several hikes that were announced this year due to the West Asia war. And there's some marginal relief, and we can expect that the prices can go further down in the coming days, since the war has now, since there has been a ceasefire, and the situation in the Strait of Hormuz has also improved. So there's some fuel relief for the consumers, as the Naira Energy has cut its prices. So the fuel before cut The price before cut was 103.8 per litre, and now after the cut of 5 rupees per litre, this is for the petrol prices, now it will cost 98.81 rupees per litre as far as the petrol is concerned. If you talk about the diesel prices, the diesel used to cost 95.07 per litre before the cut, and now there has been a decrease of 3 rupees in the prices of diesel, and now it will cost 92.07 per litre. Remember, this cut has been announced by the Naira Energy, and only the Naira Energy consumers will be getting this benefit. And now shifting focus to the Ram Mandir donation theft case. Now what we're learning is that donation counting process has been revamped. Ram Mandir has tightened the donation counting process. The counting will now be under 24/7 CCTV surveillance, and 12 additional staff have been deployed to monitor the CCTV feeds, multi-layer security checks for the counting staff, strict dress code enforced in the counting room. Every entry and exit to counting area is now under scrutiny. The police questioned 12 temple staff over the security lapses. Investigators ask why alleged theft went undetected. 26 witness statements have been recorded so far, and the role of temple functionary Gopal Rao is now also under lens. The questions were raised over the trustee Gopal Rao continuing as the temple in charge. So following the exposure of the offering related incident, now the counting procedure within the temple premises has been completely overhauled. The entire process is now being conducted under the strict surveillance of CCTV cameras, with 12 additional staff members now being deployed specifically to monitor the feeds continuously. My colleague Samarth Srivastav is now joining us with more details on this. Samarth, we are learning that after this donation theft case, the entire counting process has been revamped at the Ram Temple. Give us more details.
2: Well, exactly. After this particular incident, strict instructions have been issued from the UP government as well. And following the exposure of the offering incident, the counting system within the temple premises has been completely overhauled. The entire process is now being conducted under the strict surveillance of CCTV cameras. 12 additional staff members have been deployed to constantly monitor the CCTV feeds. Every employee entering or exiting the counting room is being subjected to multi-level frisking. A dress code has also been implemented amid the ongoing investigation. The role of Gopal Rao, who is associated with the temple management, has become a focal point of discussion. Questions are being raised as to why he remains the temple in charge despite the controversy. After press members Dr. Anil Mishra and General Secretary Champat Rai, the most intense speculation surrounds around Gopal Rao. Meanwhile, the police have interrogated 12 employees for hours, questioning how they remained unaware of the situation. So far, the police have recorded the statements of 26 individuals in connection with the offering incident. Back to you.
0: Right, Samarth, but these rules were very much in place earlier also, but these were not being followed. Clearly, these were not being followed because the uniform code was not being followed. The blind spots were being exploited. How will the trust ensure that these rules are now followed? Each and every rule is followed. The uniform code is followed. There's frisking that is done of the counting employees.
2: Well, exactly. The MOU was signed between the SBI Bank and the trust to follow these particular rules, where it was said that the dress code will be there, random check-ins will be there of those people who are there in the counting process, but nothing happened on ground. Now it's going to be worse thing whether these rules will be followed or not, because if you see the SIT investigation and police investigation is on this particular matter, and that's why we can say that the strict mode is already on in that particular thing. But when the investigation closes, then the arrest will be made. Whether the new people who will be coming around, whether they will be following these particular rules or not, it's going to be worth seeing.
0: All right, Samar, thank you for those details. So this is the donation theft row fallout as the rules are now being strictly followed at the Ram Temple, and the checking of the counting employees is being done. Uniform code is now strictly being followed, and the CCTV surveillance is also now being strictly done. 24/7 CCTV surveillance is being done at the Ram Mandir. And we're now getting some breaking news from Uttar Pradesh, Varanasi, where the roads are being widened. But what is also being done is that the mosques are being dismantled for the widening of the roads. So Dal Mandi Road widening drive continues, and the demolition work is also underway in this project. And five mosques have already been acquired through registered purchase. Mosque panels begin dismantling the structures. As per sources, six mosques fall within the road widening project, and demolition of earlier acquired buildings also continues. So PWD pushes ahead with the road widening project. And what we're also learning is that mosques are also being dismantled for the widening of the roads in Varanasi. So this is the Dal Mandi Road, which is now being widened. And my colleague Roshan Jaiswal is now joining us with more details on this. Roshan, kitni masjidon ko already dismantle kar diya gaya hai ye road widening ke liye, aur kitni aur masjidon ko dismantle kiya ja sakta hai? 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
0: 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Thank you for watching India Today. More news and updates will continue on the other side.
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0: 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The world comes together at Sharda. Where are you? CP Plus. Upar wala sab dekh raha hai.
1: Very good morning to all our viewers. You're watching The Burning Question on India Today with me, Anjali Pandey. And right now we're getting some breaking news from Karnataka. Karnataka to convene NEET meeting. Karnataka called state medical education ministers a meeting. All states to be invited for the NEET discussions. This is a big DKS government step amid the NEET paper leak row. Karnataka's NEET meeting likely by August. So in August is when this meeting could be held. Karnataka medical education minister will be chairing this meeting and the states will be discussing way forward on the NEET examination. The big focus will be on the reforms to the NEET system. The states will deliberate on common stand over NEET examination, and Karnataka has taken the lead on the NEET consultations. Remember, the Congress party has raised this issue of NEET paper leak, and now Karnataka government is taking the lead and is inviting other states also for this meeting, which will be likely held in the month of August. So Karnataka government will be holding this meeting of all state medical education ministers to discuss the NEET in July or August. This meeting could be held in July or maybe August. The invite will be sent to all the medical education ministers. Karnataka's medical education minister will chair this meeting, and this is to discuss what can be done on NEET as a union government is not taking responsibility on correcting the system.
2: So the government is planning to hold a meeting of all medical education ministers soon to deliberate on NEET. Can you take us through more on this? Can you give us some details on it, sir?
3: You see, since last 4 or 5 years, there has been a lot of discrepancies in NEET. And in the last year, though, the paper leak, which has caused a lot of distress to the students, which has led to this unfortunate event of like many students committing suicide.
2: Yes.
3: You see, this is a complete failure on the part of Government of India. And time and again, they demonstrated that they are willing to hold exam, because in the last 4 or 5 years, there is some or other sort of confusion which has been created among the minds of the people, students. And it has created a doubt in the minds of the students that this exam is not so transparent.
2: Okay.
3: So this is very unfortunate, because if you are not able to hold an exam, which will instill confidence among the students, this is absolutely a failure of the system.
2: Yes.
3: And I feel, you see, in spite of knowing that this has been happening in the department, by this the NTA since last 4 or 5 years, you see, the Government of India has not taken any steps for correction. Now they have held somebody responsible for that.
2: Yeah.
3: So this is total collapse of administration from their side.
2: Yeah.
3: And I know they're trying to camouflage it with telling that they're going to do this and that, which I don't think we have any faith in that, what the Government of India is doing. So now I need to the interest of the students as well. So in this regard, I am planning to hold a meeting of all the medical education ministers in Bangalore, or we need to decide on the venue and to just deliberate on what are the opinions of the various state.
2: When would this be, sir?
3: Minister.
2: When are you planning to hold it?
3: So this I'll plan in the month of July or August.
2: July or August.
1: And my colleague Nagarjun is now joining us on this story. Nagarjun, this meeting, which will be held in July or maybe August, which will be chaired by the Karnataka State Medical Minister, Medical Education Minister, will the NDA rule state ministers will be also called for this meeting? And will they be willing to attend this?
4: Anjali, good morning. In fact, all the state education ministers will be invited by Karnataka government. Most likely the meeting might happen in Bangalore. This meeting is looking forward for the discussions on NEET, how can the system be transparent and how the union government is not acting on NEET, and there were discrepancies in exams also. And when I questioned the minister also about, isn't this a friction between union government and state government, the minister said that it's not a friction, because the union government has failed to conduct exams thoroughly, and that's the reason state will have to step up. because of the duty of union government, the states are facing brunt, is what Charan Prakash Patil said. So we'll have to wait and watch. This is once again a union versus state issue. However, now the Karnataka government now wants to take the lead and ensure that all the education ministers of medical fraternity to come to Bengaluru to discuss how they can enhance the NEET system and what ideas they can throw upon to the union government. So it'll be quite an issue to speak about, but once again, this will also become political as union government and other NDA states will oppose this move.
1: Absolutely. Nagarjun, thank you for those details. It's going to become a union versus state government issue, and politics is also likely to erupt over this this meeting, which will be called by the Karnataka government. And it remains to be seen how do the NDA governments react to this meeting, because the invitation is likely to be extended to the state education ministers of the NDA ruled states as well. And now, shifting focus, we're getting some breaking news from Mumbai, where the Andheri subway is inundated once again. The waterlogged Andheri is waterlogged, and Andheri subway has once again been blocked. The cars wade through water during rush hour. Remember, it's Wednesday morning, and this is office hour. And there's water logging being reported from the Andheri area. And there you see the Andheri subway. As usual, it has been blocked. This is the first thing that gets shut whenever there's rainfall in Mumbai. Even after just 1 or 2 hours of rainfall, the Andheri subway is inundated and is shut. And this is the low-lying subway that has been waterlogged. Traffic snarls as most roads are waterlogged. Wadala, Bandra Kurla Complex and Chembur are also inundated. So traffic at the Andheri subway was stopped following its inundation around 8 a.m. today. Water is receding now and the situation should return to normalcy soon. So as the rains have stopped now, so the situation is getting better. But traffic and water logging is what is being reported from several areas of the maximum city. In fact, some more news from Mumbai. Tree collapse kills 11-year-old school kid. Complaint has been filed with Human Rights Body. Bombay High Court lawyers file complaint with the Human Rights Commission. So complaint has been filed before the State Human Rights Commission. Collapse because of the tree that collapsed on a school bus on Tuesday, and the death of the 11-year-old school student Vihan Shivastav, and that complaint has been filed by Bombay High Court advocate Ashish Rai and other advocates also of the Bombay High Court. Remember, four other students were also injured in this tree collapse. The tree collapsed on a school bus. This was during a routine trip from school to home. This happened at around 2:30 p.m. on Tuesday, and the tree had collapsed due to heavy rain in Mumbai, and unfortunately killing an 11-year-old school kid whose name is Vihan Srivastav. And four other students were also injured, aged between 4 to 12 years. My colleague Vidya is also now joining us with more details on this. Vidya, we're learning that a complaint has now been filed after the death of the 11-year-old due to the tree collapse. A complaint has now been filed with Human Rights Body by Bombay High Court lawyers. Give us more details.
5: Well, there has been a complaint filed, but remember the BMC has already launched a investigation in this case. Also, apart from that, the police, it is an accidental death, but then, you know, they will be investigating this case as well, you know, after registering an initial complaint of an ADR. So certainly, you know, the investigations in this case are underway, and it's certainly a very tragic incident, and the family is still not able to cope up with the tragedy that they are facing right now, wherein they lost an 11-year-old son. And of course, you know, the tragic incident all in the time when the child was just returning home in the school bus. And it is something that is concerning almost every other parent. You know, we have been speaking to a lot of people, and everyone has just said that, you know, it's just a while away that, you know, your child is returning home, that a tree can fall and one could lose a child, which is very scary. And that's something that is reverberating across many Mumbaikas. And that's one of the reasons also why the BMC has taken up this investigation on a top priority, and they are looking into it.
1: All right, Vidya, thank you for those details. So that's the latest that's coming in after the tree collapsed.

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0: Hello and welcome. You're with us here on Business Today. I'm Abha Bakai. Let's take you through the headlines at this time. The Finance Ministry talks about the monsoon deficit as a big concern in its June review, says that the country has to build buffers, including for water. Also says close attention is needed on signs of moderation in industrial activity. Renewed fears over the sowing of Kharif crops, which include the critical paddy, oilseed and lentils, after a 40% monsoon deficit in June. The Met Department says rainfall to be deficient in July as well. Major relief for Anthropic. Trump administration lifts curbs on the foreign access to its Mythos 5 and Fable 5 artificial intelligence models. The company says it will begin restoring access from today. U.S. President Donald Trump's earned $1.4 billion last year from 2025 from crypto businesses. The figure vastly eclipses his income from resorts and golf courses. Disclosure triggers concern that's blatantly profiting from his presidency. After 2 months of consolidation, the July series begins with focus on Q1 earnings and developments in West Asia. Today, June autumn sales numbers are due. Oil marketing stocks are in focus after a 183 rupee cut in commercial LPG prices, while Kotak Mahindra Bank eyes its Deutsche Bank India retail deal. Shailendra Bhatnagar and Gaurav Sharma joining us as always. But before we head across to them, let's take a look at the currency and where it's opened up today. Let's pull that up for you on your screen. And there you have it, rupee at 94.68 versus 94.66. So it's gone below 94.5 once again, two paise weaker this morning. So after a little bit of appreciation, once again weakening a touch there. Let's also pull up the precious metals and a mixed start for them this morning. We've got gold down about 1,200 rupees and silver. We'll pull it up for you on your screen in just a moment. And it's absolutely flat at 2.27 lakhs per kilo. So that's the latest on precious metals as well. Shail, a quick check on the setup. Just 3 minutes to go for market opening.
1: Good morning to you, Abha. And you are sitting in the maximum city, enjoying the rains, whereas Delhi is humid and as humid can be. But it's looking okay-ish for the beginning of the month. We have a strong view coming in for the month of July because of quarterly earnings. Nifty should do well, but lots of strength in the healthcare space, the pharma space. Chemicals and defense have had nice bullish crossovers. So I would be looking at solar industries. I would be looking at Paras Defense, Astra Micro from the defense space. And from the pharma side, Newland Labs, you have strength coming into Marksons Pharma. And of course, who can forget the rally that we are likely to see in the likes of J&K Bank, RBL Bank, and of course, South Bank from the private banking old world setup. ABBA.
0: Okay, fantastic. 9:13. I just also want to bring up a couple of newsmakers that we'll be tracking for you as well. And it looks like we've got some more breaking news coming in for you on your screen. And let me pull that up for you. EU has cut tariff-free steel quota 40%. That's the latest news coming in. They've imposed a 50% duty beyond steel, and that's

0: the quota coming in, as well as a new EU steel import. So they've cut the tariff-free quota, they've imposed a 50% duty beyond steel, and a new EU steel import rules are now effective from today. India will retain preferential access under FTA, and they've curbed steel imports now to protect the industry. So the key takeaway here, of course, is that India is exempt from this. They've cut tariff-free steel quotas and imposed 50% duty beyond steel. So that's the latest coming in from the EU. It's significant. They're actually looking to curb steel imports to protect their own domestic industry. The rules are in effect from today itself. But the important factor for India is that India will retain preferential access under the FTA. So that's the critical piece to keep in mind there. Just counting down to opening bell for you on your screen now. And let's take a look at how things pick up this morning. It's indicative of a soft start, but let's take a look. And on your screen, we have, yes, just about 23897 on the screen. Let's pull up metals and see how they're reacting this morning to the big news with regards to the EU FTA and steel stocks in particular. Right now, flat, but let's pull up individual steel stocks also and take a look at that. And let's also see some of the key gainers and losers and how they're doing in today's session, where we are seeing some kind of strength and what is lagging. Kotak Mahindra Bank, let's pull that up as well. They've signed a 282 crore deal to acquire Deutsche Bank India retail and wealth business. There you go. Kotak Mahindra is up about 1%. Titan, Adani Ports, some of the other gainers on the index today. And let's also take a look at a few other names and you know, what's perhaps trending lower as well, where some of the pressure is coming from. And then we'll also start to bring in some of the auto sales numbers. They're coming in thick and fast. Dr. Reddy's, ICICI Bank, some of these names are clearly a little softer in trade today, but no major cuts coming in, just slow this morning. Gaurav, good to have you with us. Let me first get your take on the setup. It's been a range bound. It's been fairly cautious at this point. Markets clearly seem to be awaiting a fresh trigger.
1: Hi, very good morning, Ava and Shail. Nifty is trading in a very lackluster, dull manner from quite some time now. It is eagerly waiting for a breakout. Whenever it just reaches 24200 mark, it struggles to show strength beyond that level. So there are two major hurdles lined up here, 24200 and 24400 on the high side. As far as levels are concerned, on the downside, it is 23,800, thereafter 23,600. So it is a broad range in which our benchmark index is stuck. So we have to wait for some more time. I think some more triggers are most needed to find a breakout beyond those levels. Until then, this kind of lackluster moves will continue.
0: All right, Shail, what else are you picking up on opening?
2: Abha, my eyes are glued on Eternal and Swiggy. These are two beaten down counters where value buying seems to be gaining strength. Remember, Swiggy is at an all-time low. We've seen an IPO of 390 rupees, now available at 240. So ahead of earnings, let us see what Eternal and Swiggy bring for sensible long-term value pickers. That's what I'm observing. And a 10% down circuit on KPIT Technologies. This is the casualty of the earnings, a downgrade, and the stock starts on the back foot on the first week of the FNO expiry. Apart from that, as you were mentioning, it's a flat start. I'm looking at MCX and BSE doing pretty well. And in terms of all-time highs, you have Ether Energy, 1162, from the Pharma Pack, IPCA and Granules, Acutas as well, and Ajanta Pharma. This is a sector that we've tracked with great detail. And Abha, July is going to bring more gains in the healthcare sector, mainly because in the last 14 years, 11 years have seen the healthcare index do extremely well. So the probability that pharma and healthcare will outperform in July is the strongest, Abha.
0: You know, at least the market breadth is still intact and the Nifty is holding fort at this level. We're not seeing any kind of sell-off. They're just holding fort here. M&M sales numbers are out. We've got a 37% jump coming in total sales. They've sold 1 lakh vehicles in June, and domestic UV sales have up increased 28%. Domestic CV sales are up 35%. So that's the latest on M&M. 37% jump in total sales year on year, which is a pretty solid rise. Let me get your take on this, Gaurav. M&M, first one to come in with those sales figures.
1: Good set of numbers. Not at all a surprise. This is what we were expecting. We remain bullish on this counter. There is more upside expected. Maruti, Scott, Kubota, SML, Mahindra have also reported their numbers. And all of them, all these companies, ABBA, have managed to post very good set of numbers. Specifically, check out Maruti, India's largest four-wheeler maker, reported a jump of 35%, 2.42 lakh vehicles sold. Domestic sales 35%, 34% as far as export numbers are concerned. So these are very good set of numbers, both from Mahindra and Maruti.
0: Absolutely. So auto, well on track there, and we'll continue to bring you all the latest figures as they come in. We've got some more breaking news for you on your screen. The RBI Financial Stability Report is out. Let's bring you some of the key insight. They flagged a sharp rise in gold loans. Gold price fall may weaken loan collateral. That's the latest commentary coming in from the RBI. They've warned on unsecured retail lending. And deposit competition, they say, remains intense. Term deposit shift may hurt bank margins as well. That's also coming in the report this time around. And household debt has risen. It's still at moderate levels, but it has risen. That's a key takeaway. Crude, geopolitics, all these remain key risks, of course. Global volatility continues to be a risk to financial stability. And banks, NBFCs remain resilient. That's the latest coming in from the RBI on its financial stability report. They've seen the overall system as stable. So if I had to summarize, they're saying that banks, NBFCs remain resilient. Remember, so much so much of the cleanup work has already been done now the last few years. They see the financial system as stable overall. They're talking about, of course, crude geopolitics continuing to be a risk. Interesting flags here. They've talked about household debt, how that has risen, but is still at moderate levels. So currently, they're still not concerned, but they have marked the shift. But what they have flagged is a sharp rise in gold loans, and saying that a gold price fall may actually weaken loan collateral. And they've also talked about unsecured retail lending. Deposit competition remains intense. That also we know from the industry, and that term deposit shifts may hurt bank margins. We've been hearing this, but it's the gold loans and unsecured retail lending that are the areas perhaps that they have flagged more seriously. Gaurav, let me get your views in on this as well.
1: See, we are bullish on the entire NBFC space now. With the inflation coming into trajectory, we have a clear view that now you're not going to see those exaggerated figures as far as WPI and retail numbers are concerned. RBI governor has also pointed out and completely negated any possibility of rate hike coming in. Therefore, these are brighter times for NBFCs, a clear-cut positive sentiments for the NBFC space. Specifically, we are eyeing at something like housing finance companies, the LIC Housing Finance, Aadhaar, Aavas Housing, for that matter, from the mid and small cap space as well. Apart from this, Shriram Finance from the large cap NBFC space remain our favorite. As far as gold financing companies are concerned, the way gold has shot up in the past, say, one and a half year, this has actually paved way for higher income, higher, better collateral guarantee. And for consumers also, it is a beneficial. Now they can avail higher loans. Certainly, a cut in the gold oil prices is negative in both the manners. But I don't think we are expecting or we would see a steep slide in gold prices coming in anytime soon. Therefore, not a concern in that manner. Manappuram and Muthoot Finance are the two players as far as gold loans are concerned. Manappuram is where we would prefer to keep our bets at.
0: All right. Good to get your perspective on that, Gaurav. Now, the center has begun work on implementing Niti Aayog's recommendations on tourism and hospitality sector reforms. Let's get you the latest there. A dashboard is being created to monitor reforms and work closely with states as most approvals and compliance requirements fall under their jurisdiction. Here's an excerpt from Business Today TV's Chetan Bhutani's conversation with Tourism and Culture Minister Gajendra Singh Shekhawat.
3: While preparing this report, we have consulted all the stakeholders. And when I say stakeholders, then the states, the ministries, different ministries of Government of India, and also the industry partners and the subject expert also. And for implementation of this report, again, we'll do the similar exercise as I mentioned in my speech also, that I've already instructed to create a dashboard where we can continuously monitor and motivate the states to implement this report in the letter and spirit to bring out ease of doing business into hospitality.
4: You mentioned in your speech that you understand how the pain of what hospitality industries go through. Since you might be a little bit feeling personal towards it, but I want to understand from you, is there a coordination amongst the ministries for speeding up these proposals, because these are much faster and implementable at your level also, sir. So I want to know about that.
3: See, that we have to accept this, that because tourism is a state subject primarily, and majority of the permissions and the compliances are being levied by the states. And there is a huge difference between the different type of compliances in the states. So ultimately, a single window to single permission or single type of ecosystem is to be generated in our country. And I have instructed, as I mentioned earlier also, that I have instructed that let us sit together periodically and review that on what type of reforms which state have taken and what are the best practices, and let us learn from each other's best practices and the results what they have accrued out of those best practices, and get others also motivated and make it a cooperative, a best example of cooperative, competitive federalism.
4: Last question, sir. In 2047, the Prime Minister has indicated that Viksit Bharat and other measures, and the tourism industry will be a central stone for that. I want to ask from you, sir, is there any timeline that you have set, any amount of investments, numbers that you have set within your ministry?
3: The major timeline is the developed nation by 2047, which is set by the Prime Minister. And the other vision what Prime Minister has given us to make tourism 10% contributor in the global GDP, in the national GDP, as per the global GDP standards and benchmarks. So these are the two things which we have to do, and whatever we are doing is to achieve these targets.
0: All right, that's all we have time for on the show today. Of course, markets are still trending range-bound. No major cues at the moment. Watching out for monsoon triggers, watching out for sales figures, and of course, earnings as they slowly kick off. That's all from us for now. Shail, Gaurav, thanks so much for joining us. And stay tuned. We'll be back at 3 p.m.
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0: Welcome back. You're watching The Burning Question on India Today. And right now we're getting some breaking news as West Asia war eases. Now fuel relief looms. 5 kg small cylinder prices have been slashed by 13 rupees. Price of 19 kg commercial LPG also goes down by almost 183 rupees. And commercial LPG will now cost 2,930 rupees per cylinder. And now domestic jet fuel prices have also gone down after IOCL, the Indian Oil Corporation Limited, have announced, as per sources, that the ATF prices and the 5 kg cylinder prices and the 19 kg LPG prices have been revised with effect from July 1st, that is today. And now the domestic ATF prices will also be cut to 1,10,000 per kilolitre from 1,15,000. So there has been a relief of almost 5,000 as far as the ATF prices are concerned. The effective prices per litre have been slashed by 5 rupees per litre to 110 rupees per litre. So that's the latest that's coming in. The jet fuel prices have been cut to 1,10,000 per kilolitre. And earlier, this was priced at 1,15,000 per kilolitre. So the difference is almost 5,000 per kilolitre that is being witnessed as far as the jet fuel prices are concerned. Let's also talk about the commercial LPG cylinder, which is the 19 kg one. Their prices have also been slashed by 183 rupees per cylinder. So now the LPG cylinder will cost somewhere around 2,930 rupees per cylinder. In fact, the mini cylinder, the 5 kg one, the prices of the mini cylinder have also been slashed by 13 rupees. So as the West Asia war eases, now what we are witnessing is the reduction in the prices. Remember, these prices went rapidly up during the West Asia war. The big question is, will the petrol and diesel prices be also slashed in the coming days or weeks? But so far, the jet fuel prices have gone down by almost 5,000 rupees per kiloliter. If you talk about the commercial LPG cylinder, they have also gone down by almost 183 rupees. Remember, from January till June, there had been a hike of almost 1,400 rupees, 1,400 rupees, if you talk about the commercial LPG cylinder. But now, there has been a marginal relief of almost 183 rupees. If you talk about the mini cylinder, the 5 kg domestic cylinder, their prices have also been decreased by 13 rupees. There was a hike of approximately 323 rupees in the prices of the mini cylinder from April till June amid the West Asia war. The big question on everybody's mind is that will the domestic LPG prices also go down, and will the petrol and diesel prices also go down next? My colleague Aishwarya Patil is now joining us with more details on this. Aishwarya, after commercial LPG prices and also the mini cylinder prices, what we're also learning is that the jet fuel prices have also gone down by almost 5,000 rupees. Is the reduction in the petrol and diesel prices next?
1: Yes, so ATF prices for the metros and domestic prices, ATF prices have been reduced on a per liter basis. So if we talk about that, you see that there is a price reduction that has been slashed from 5 rupees per liter to 100 per liter, 110 per liter. But if you talk about bulk, which is in terms of kiloliters, the domestic ATF prices have been reduced to 1,10,000 per kiloliter, which was previously as high as 1,15,000 per kiloliter basis. So definitely a little bit of a relief for some of these airlines and even consumers who may have seen on certain circles a little bit of a expensive ticket as far as the airfares are concerned. So good news, at least for the aviation sector as of now. So this morning, as of 1st of July, we are seeing effectively a price slash or a price cut in 5 kg cylinders, the 19 kg blue commercial cylinders, and ATF prices as well, is what we are learning from some of the officials at Indian Oil Corporation.
0: All right, Aishwarya, thank you for those details. So relief for the consumers as the West Asia war eases now. There's also some good news that's coming in for the Indian consumers. Let's take a look at the relief, Let's talk about the LPG relief first. So the commercial LPG prices have been cut in the national capital. The earlier price was 3,113 rupees per cylinder. The new price is 2,930 rupees per cylinder. So there has been, the prices have been reduced by 183 rupees per cylinder. So that's a marginal relief for the hotels, the restaurants, the businesses, which were struggling a lot during the West Asia war because the prices were rapidly rising. And in fact, from January till June, there was a hike of almost 1,400 rupees in the commercial LPG cylinder. Let's take a look at the hike that we are talking about from January till July. So in January, the price was at 1,691.5 rupees. This was hiked by 111 rupees. So in February, the prices stood at 1,740.5 rupees. And then there was another hike of 49 rupees, after which in March, the prices stood at 1,884.50 rupees. Remember, by then the war had started. So the war began on February 28. Now let's understand how did the prices go up since then. So in March, the prices were at 1,884.5. Then there was a hike of 144, which was announced. So in April, the prices stood at 2,078. There was a hike of 194 rupees once again. In May, the prices stood at 3,071. This was after a hike of 993 rupees. This was the steepest hike during the West Asia war this year that we witnessed. And this was the steepest jump in the prices of the commercial LPG prices, which then stood at 3,071.5 rupees. And on July 1st, now there has been a price cut, and the prices now stand at 2,930 rupees. So slight relief, but still it's a good news, and the prices may go further down in the coming days as well. And there's some fuel relief also for the consumers as Nayara Energy has cut the prices of the petrol and diesel. So before the cut, the petrol prices were at 103.8 per litre. And now the prices have been cut by 5 rupees per litre. So the new prices are 98.81 per litre for petrol. Let's also take a look at the diesel prices. So the diesel prices were 95.07 per litre before the cut. And now after a cut of 3 rupees has been announced by Nayara Energy, this has now become 92.07 per litre. But it is important to note that this is just for the customers of the Nayara Energy that will enjoy this benefit and this price cut of 5 and 3 rupees for the petrol and diesel prices respectively. And now shifting focus, we're getting some breaking news. A bus catches fire on the Delhi-Mumbai expressway. 8 people have died in this accident after the bus caught fire in Dausa in Rajasthan. This was on the Delhi-Mumbai expressway. 8 charred bodies were recovered from the bus. This late night fire, bus fire kills 8 passengers. What we are also learning is that there were approximately 37 to 38 passengers who were on board this bus. And this accident happened earlier today. And 8 people have been killed so far. In fact, several others have also been injured. They were taken to the district hospital nearby. And these are the visuals. This is the aftermath of this bus accident. This bus caught fire. What is being learnt as per initial reports is that there must have been a short circuit that resulted in the fire, killing 8 passengers. Remember, 37 to 39 passengers were on board this bus. This accident, this incident is being reported from the Delhi-Mumbai expressway in Dausa, which is in Rajasthan, and this is the aftermath. On the left, you can see that is when the bus caught fire, and on the right, you can see the aftermath of this incident.
2: बस के अंदर से बस की हालत क्या है आप देखिए यहाँ पर ड्राइवर बैठता है और ड्राइवर के बैठने की जगह किस तरह से पूरी की पूरी बस पिघल गई है और इस तरह से जितने भी सीट हैं या जो भी फोम था वो सब पिघल गया है 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
0: Some more news coming in. 11 years of Digital India. Prime Minister Modi hails Digital India success. Prime Minister Modi says when a billion people embrace technology, the impact is transformative. So Digital India, remember, is a flagship campaign which was launched on July 1st, 2015 by Prime Minister Narendra Modi to transform India into a digitally empowered society. Marking its 11th year, the initiative has successfully democratized access, establishing a robust digital public infrastructure that drives e-governance, financial inclusion, and rapid technological innovation across the country.

0: So it's been 11 years of Digital India, and Prime Minister Modi has now hailed Digital India's success. He has posted on social media platform X that when a billion people embrace technology, the impact is transformative. And he's highlighted how Digital India has transformed India's growth in the last 11 years. It's a flagship campaign launched on July 1st, 2015, and by Prime Minister Narendra Modi to transform India into a digitally empowered society. And the progress is still on, and marking its 11th year, the initiative has successfully democratized access, establishing a robust digital public infrastructure that drives e-governance, financial inclusion, and rapid technological innovation across the nation. So this Digital India has helped largely the progress of India in the last 11 years, and that's exactly what has been highlighted by the Prime Minister. Now shifting focus to down south, Tamil Nadu cow slaughter showdown. Vijay government moves Supreme Court against Madras High Court's order. Vijay government challenges High Court's cow slaughter ban. Vijay government is against the complete cow slaughter ban, and the TVK government says that the High Court exceeded legal framework. Tamil Nadu seeks relief from the Supreme Court, and the government argues that the High Court order goes beyond the animal preservation. The legal battle is over the cow slaughter ban, which has now reached the top court. So the Tamil Nadu government moved Supreme Court to challenge the Madras High Court order imposing complete ban on cow slaughter in the state except when allowed under Section 4 of the Animal Preservation Act. The state government, the Vijay government, has argued that the High Court order went beyond the framework of the law and could not have imposed such a complete ban. Details of the petition are not yet available, as the petition has not been cleared for hearing by the Supreme Court registry. So that's the big update that's coming in from the state of Tamil Nadu, where there's a showdown over the cow slaughter ban. Now, in the latest, the Vijay government has moved the top court against the Madras High Court's order, and it has now challenged the High Court's cow slaughter ban. So complete cow slaughter ban was ordered by the Madras High Court, which has now been challenged by the Vijay government, and it has challenged the order in the Supreme Court. So the Vijay government is against the complete cow slaughter ban, and the Vijay government has said that the High Court exceeded the legal framework. So Tamil Nadu is now seeking relief from the Supreme Court, and it has argued that the High Court order goes beyond animal preservation and it is against the complete ban of cow slaughter. So the Tamil Nadu government has now moved the top court, the Supreme Court, to challenge the Madras High Court's order imposing complete ban on cow slaughter in the state except when allowed under Section 4 of the Animal Preservation Act. And the state government is also arguing that the High Court order went beyond the framework of the law and could not have imposed such a complete ban. So essentially, this means that the Vijay government is against the complete ban of cow slaughter in the state and has now moved the Supreme Court. My colleague Anisha Mathur is now joining us with more details on this. Anisha, we're learning that the Vijay government has now moved against the Madras High Court's order in the Supreme Court. It is now challenging the complete ban which was ordered by the Madras High Court of cow slaughter. Give us more details.
1: Well, at the moment, we're still waiting for more details. We can confirm that the Tamil Nadu government has moved the Supreme Court, challenging the two judges' bench verdict of the Madras High Court. Remember, the Madras High Court had imposed a complete ban on cow slaughter, except when it is specifically permitted under Section 4 of the Animal Control Act. Now, what the Tamil Nadu government has done is that it has filed an appeal against that order on grounds that it may affect industry, it may affect trade, it may affect animal control itself. But for the details of the petition itself, we'll have to wait because the petition has just been filed. It has currently not been cleared for listing or for hearing in the Supreme Court. But we can confirm for our viewers that the state government has moved the Supreme Court.
0: Right. And Anisha, what led to the High Court ordering this complete ban of the cow slaughter in the state?
1: Well, see, remember the Madras High Court had passed this order on May 27th on a CIL that had raised the issue of cow and calf slaughter with regard to the upcoming Bakreed. Now, the Madras High Court in its order had said that there is a prohibition on cow slaughter in the state in the interest of milk production and rural economy. that even the constitution prohibits the slaughter of cows. In fact, the High Court, I beg your pardon, had said that the cow is a revered animal and it has been associated with Indian civilization. At the same time, the court had also noted that there is the Animal Control Act, Animal Welfare Act of Tamil Nadu, that there needs to be, if there is any slaughter whatsoever, it has to be under the terms of that particular act when it comes to animals that are older than 10 years old or are ill or are in a situation where they cannot be saved. They're ill and they're not milch or draft cattle. So therefore, the High Court had said that the slaughter is only permissible in these specific situations alone. But it had extended the ban throughout. It had said it is not only a ban for bakrid, but for slaughter.
0: All right, Anisha, thank you for those details. So the Vijay government has moved, is set to move to the Supreme Court against the order of the Madras High Court completely banning cow slaughter in the state. So the Vijay government has moved the Supreme Court against this order of the Madras High Court. So a complete ban on the cow slaughter was ordered by the Madras High Court, and the Vijay government is now opposing this order. It is also saying that this exceeds the legal framework, and the Vijay government has now moved the Supreme Court over challenging this order by the Madras High Court. And now shifting focus to Europe, that continues to battle an extreme heat wave. And it's no longer alone. A dangerous heat dome is settling much over the United States this week. Let's take a look at the visuals coming in as the Western world reels under brutal heat. Police and firefighters sprayed crowds with water cannons at Heroes Square in Budapest to help residents and tourists cool off. The emergency services transformed their water cannons from safety equipment into public cooling systems to help people cope with the extreme weather conditions. A Ukrainian tank crew holding the line in the southeastern Zaporizhia region said scorching summer temperatures have made already demanding frontline conditions even more difficult. People sought relief from extreme heat at beaches and fountains across the Balkans. In Albania, beachgoers cooled off in the water and sought shade under umbrellas as temperatures soared. A dangerous heat wave is approaching New York City and the tri-state area this week ahead of the 4th of July holiday. People were seen cooling off at Coney Island Beach as officials have already placed New York under extreme heat watch. In Canada, despite the high temperatures, thousands gathered for the annual Toronto Pride Parade, including Canadian Prime Minister Mark Carney. This was in stark contrast to Paris, where the heat wave forced the Pride March to be delayed until September. And with that, it's a wrap on this bulletin. Thank you for watching India Today. More news and updates will continue on the other side.
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A very good morning. You're watching India Today Television. This is India's agenda. Let's get started with the headlines, the top stories in this edition first. Insider nexus in the donation counting scam. Accused reveal they exploited CCTV blind spots. Confesses donation cash hidden in the bathroom and was taken out. Commercial LPG cylinder price has been slashed in Delhi. Price cut of rupees 183 cylinder. Commercial LPG now costs 2,930. A 5 kilogram small domestic cylinder prices has been slashed. An 11-year-old boy killed as tree crushed the school bus. Vihan school bus has been crushed by a tree in Mumbai. Four students have been injured. All out of danger. Bus was carrying 13 students home from school. Big twist in the Lohagarh murder probe after passport mysteriously vanished. Ketan started suspecting fiancé Sia. Flagged Sia's closeness with Chetan, but Ketan's family rejected all his doubts. Blamed Sia's young age for suspicious behavior. Show of strength by Thalapathy Vijay to chair meeting with allies. Congress, IUML, VCK, MDMK to attend the meeting. Left parties to skip. The Supreme setback for Donald Trump. U.S. Supreme Court upholds birthright citizenship. Trump's citizenship order has been struck down. A blow to Trump's anti-immigration agenda. U.S. president hits back, says court ruling too bad for the country.

0: And we'll kickstart this edition with some news just coming in. The BJP, Congress, both the parties seem to be locking horns over the next government in the state of Telangana. BJP chief says, will form the government in Telangana. Nitin Naveen says, process to begin with local body elections. Revanth has hit back. Revanth Reddy, the incumbent chief minister, and has said BJP government is in Telangana is impossible. BJP tactics may work against Mamta. Revanth has said, Revanth Reddy, Telangana Congress will foil all attempts of the Bharatiya Janata Party. Speaking about BJP National President Nitin Naveen recently concluded his three-day Telangana visit, the Chief Minister Revanth Reddy said, recently a guy came here, Naveen or whatever, I don't really know his name, but he comes here and says the next government is theirs. Well, you said the same thing about West Bengal. It took you 15 years in West Bengal over here because it was Mamata Banerjee. Your tricks might have worked, but here all our guys are ready and they will crush you, says the Chief Minister of Telangana. On his three-day Telangana tour review, BJP National President Nitin Naveen has said the party is going to be forming its own government in Telangana and the process will begin with these local body elections. Let's take a listen.
1: तेलंगाना में भाजपा की अपनी सरकार और उसकी शुरुआत ये लोकल बॉडी से चुनाव से होगी।
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0: Right, the war of words there with Revanth Reddy dismissing. All of that has been said by Nitin Naveen, also talking about the fact that it was possible in West Bengal, but only after 15 years, and that too because it was Mamata Banerjee in Bengal. But Telangana is different. Our guys are ready, is what he said. Nitin Naveen had said that local body elections would prove that the BJP would, in fact, be in a comfortable position to form the government in the state of Telangana here. And Telangana Chief Minister Revanth Reddy has dismissed all of that. Abdul Bashir getting in more details on that story. Abdul, the war of words there heating up between the national president of the BJP and the Chief Minister of Telangana there.
4: Well, yes, the national president of BJP, Nitin Naveen, was here for a Telangana visit for 3 days in which he has conducted several meetings. In this meeting, he has lashed out at the Congress government here, claiming that the Congress government was unsuccessful in fulfilling the 6 promises that they've made, and also claimed that the Congress will now lose power in Telangana, and the next party that is going to come in power is BJP, is what he claimed, and that is what BJP President, National President Nitin Naveen had given a statement. So now, reacting to these remarks, Chief Minister Revanth Reddy has clearly stated that the BJP has expected the same in West Bengal, but it took 15 years for them to come to power, and the same will happen here very soon, that BJP will gain momentum in Telangana, and it is not that easy because of the karyakartas of the Congress, is what he meant to say.
0: That for the moment, Abdul Bashir with the very latest as far as those comments from the national president of the BJP, and on the other hand, the Chief Minister of Telangana is concerned. Well, this is rhetoric just before elections and the local body elections. The national president of the BJP says would in fact set the ball rolling in that sense. Here, Telangana Chief Minister has gone after Nitin Naveen, saying that our guys are ready. That's what he said. More news coming in. Congress BJP in the Karnataka Dasara duel here. Kambala likely to debut at the Mysuru Dasara. Chief Minister D.K. Shivkumar backs the plan to include Kambala during Dasara. Mysuru MP Yadavir is against Kambala in Dasara. Yadavir Wadiyar has said Kambala is not the tradition as far as Dasara is concerned. The traditional buffalo race may become Dasara attraction. The MLA of the Congress party, Ashok, inspected the proposed Kambala venues. But there is a disagreement between the MP, the Member of Parliament, and the state government on the same matter. The state, though, has begun the groundwork for Kambala event. Two-day Kambala has been planned for the month of October, between the 18th and the 19th. Kambala race cost to be 5 to 8 crore rupees, is what we know. The plan was delayed last year, revived for 2026. Mysuru, Kodagu, BJP MP and custodian of the traditions of the Yadu dynasty, Yadavir Krishnadatta Chamaraja Vadiyar, has suggested to give a thought on the inclusion of Kambala in the Mysuru Dasara celebrations. Chief Minister D.K. Shivkumar was the DCM. He said that Kambala would be a part of Mysuru Dasara. The two-day Kambala, a traditional slush-track buffalo race of coastal Karnataka, is tentatively scheduled to be held on the 18th and 19th of October as a special attraction of Dasara 2026. The proposed Kambala is expected to cost between 5 crore to 8 crore rupees. Puttur MLA Ashok Kumar Rai has been entrusted by the state government for organizing the event, inspected the venues in Mysuru last Friday. Mysuru BJP MP is against the state government plan to hold the Kambala event during Dasara in Mysuru, saying that it is in the tradition here. The ongoing discussions about incorporating Kambala into the Mysuru Dasara festival demand the deepest introspection, because Kambala is the most sacred tradition. It's centuries of history deeply intertwined with the soil, culture and lives of the people of coastal Karnataka.
5: ಮಾನ್ಯ ಮುಖ್ಯಮಂತ್ರಿಗಳಾದ ಡಿ ಕೆ ಶಿವಕುಮಾರ್ ಅವರು ಮೈಸೂರು ದಸರಾದಲ್ಲಿ ಕಂಬಳ ಉತ್ಸವವನ್ನು ಮಾಡಬೇಕು ಅಂತ ನಮಗೆ ಸೂಚನೆಯನ್ನು ಕೊಟ್ಟಿದ್ದಾರೆ. ಕಳೆದ ಬಾರಿ ದಸರಾದಲ್ಲಿ ಕೂಡ ಕಂಬಳವನ್ನು ಮಾಡಬೇಕು ಅಂತ ಯೋಜನೆಯನ್ನು ಹಾಕ್ಕೊಂಡಿದ್ದರು. ಕೊನೆ 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
0: Sagar is with us for the very latest. Sagar, this is a religious tradition and there is disagreement between the BJP and the Congress on the same. The BJP MP, of course, also has a say in this entire matter. What is the middle way then, the middle path? What are you picking up from your sources and what's going to perhaps happen? And what sort of agreement perhaps both the parties would reach at as far as this event is concerned?
6: So if you notice that BJP MP Yadavir is not only the BJP MP, he is also the king of Mysuru, and he is the person who leads this particular celebration in Mysuru Palace. And he has said that it is not a tradition. Tradition of Mysuru Dasara is totally different, where they celebrate Chamundeshwari Devi, and it's a festival of Chamundeshwari Devi. And subsequently, there are a few things which has been done inside Mysuru Palace, which has been traditionally followed according to them. And he says that Kambala is not something, the tradition which has been following. So Dasara has a history of Rajas from ancient time, and he claims that that is not a tradition. Kambala is not a tradition. And if you notice that D.K. Shivakumar, the Karnataka Chief Minister, insisted that there should be a Kambala which should be done this time.

0: And the Ram Mandir donation scam probe is widening with every passing day. The investigation is now moving beyond the 8 arrests made already. According to sources, the arrested accused have already confessed to the crime. They've also exposed the nexus between the trust employees and bank officials. Inside Scoop reveals the bank officials took cut from the stolen money. The accused also confessed that the stolen money was temporarily hidden in washrooms before being moved out. After the donation theft came to light, Ram Mandir Trust has revamped the security measures. There will be 24/7 monitoring of the feed of the counting room. 12 people will be given the duty to monitor these feeds. Dress code will be must to enter the counting room. And multi-layered security checks is going to be in place for employees involving counting of the cash. The investigation comes amid another striking development, a sharp fall in donations to the Mandir Trust. Contributions have dropped from 157 crore to 82 crore rupees. It's a 50% decline, prompting investigators to examine whether it is merely due to low pilgrim inflow or financial irregularities have played a role here.
1: सनातन धर्म में विश्वास रखने वाले लोगों को एहसास हो गया है कि एक संगठित गिरोह ने राम के नाम पर देश को लुटाए, भावनाओं को लुटाए, भावनाओं को आहत किया, विश्वास को ठेस पहुंचाया है। और मैं हमेशा से सवाल 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
0: I'm going straight across to Simar, getting in more details in that story. You know, Simar, these confessions and these allegations are being raised about the fact that there has been chori of the donations. There's something that is getting probed, arrests made, but the fact is that donations have come down in the Ram Mandir, and clearly there is a huge amount of mistrust in the Ayodhya Trust per se. What next, really? Talk to us about how the trust is looking at all of these developments, and also about the number of people who are hired from the outside, recommended, and these hirings were done. What about them?
3: Well, first of all, the dip in this very particular donation, which is of the financial year, have in fact raised the alarms. Now the scrutiny is happening by the police and also the agencies, keeping in mind that whether this is a natural dip, because of the inflow of the devotees have decreased, or whether there were any financial irregularities. Well, now investigation will in fact keep the focus on the bank statements and the donation diaries. This will be matched that whether any of the financial irregularity happened or not. On the other hand, Trust had made several arrangements or learning from the past mistake. They have in fact tried to overhaul the whole process of the counting, because the SITs also raised serious alarms that the counting process was in fact not up to the mark, and the whole misappropriation or the theft happened in that very particular procedure. So taking cognizance of which, now several steps have been taken, like the dress code have been established, and also the monitoring is going on. There have been staff which has been raised, the CCTV have been monitored 24/7. Also, what we are learning is that police is also investigating on the fact that the people who were recruited in this very particular process in fact knew each other from before. So basically, most of the person, whether it be Manish Yadav and Tinnu Yadav, they were both close associate and relative. Whether it be Avinash Shukla, Lavkush Mishra, and Anukalp Mishra, these three people were related from before. So the police was also probing an angle that in connivance, these people in fact did the donation theft. Because of which now the scrutiny is happening of the people who have been recruited in the past few years. The police is doing the background verification. Also, the trust is doing the verification on its personal side. Keeping in mind that whether the due process was followed, if not, then from now onwards, the verification and everything will be done. The recommendation will not be done in this very particular matter. The

0: recruitment will happen on the merit basis. So these are some steps which has been taken by the trust. And as far as the police investigation is concerned, bank records, donation boxes, donation records, and bank CCTV, bank collection system are being checked to in fact see that whether this dip is a natural dip or any other financial irregularity happened. Over to you.
1: Right, I'm going to leave it there for the moment, Simar Chawla, getting in those details and putting that into perspective. A slash in donations by over 50%, raising fair amount of alarm. There is deep mistrust also of devotees as far as these charges against so many people within the trust is concerned. At the end of the day, donations for the mandir have been looted, and this is something that has come as a big shock to the Ram Bhaks here. Now, Chanda Chori... spill the beans here. The Chanda Chores here, rather, are spilling the beans. Let's tell you a little about the kind of confessions, viewers, that have been made. Cross was stolen from the Ram Mandir donations. That is what is being said. Now, Tinu Yadav, bank officials, are counting room keys. Now, as a part of the investigations, and these are the confessions that have been made that we are picking up through our sources, bank officials, trust employees colluded to steal. One person stole, others formed a human shield. CCTV blind spots were clearly exploited by the accused here. Another confession that the cash was hidden in the washroom. Later it was taken out. Bank officials took cut in the amount that was stolen. That's also something that is being said here. Revealed severe lapses in the CCTV monitoring. Exploited closeness to trust officials. Stolen cash was used to buy properties and houses. Simar continues to be with us. Simar, give us an overview of the number of people who've now been arrested in this entire case and the direction in which the investigations are headed. Of course, at least two officials from the trust have resigned on moral grounds.
0: Well, indeed, as far as this whole case is concerned, 8 people have been arrested so far. What we are learning is that yesterday itself, the court granted the permission to the police to investigate and question Avinash Shukla inside the jail premises. Now, he's the first person to be, in fact, questioned after the police custody ended of the one day and they were sent to the judicial remand. Yesterday, police, in fact, went to the jail for 2 to 3 hours and grilled Avinash Shukla. Now, he was the person from whose residence India Today reported that he bought a house for 40 lakh rupees 2 years back. Also, what we are learning in the raid that happened on the Sunday, police recovered several of the documents. They got the leads of the several properties, because of which they wanted to, in fact, to corroborate the evidence and, in fact, confront him that whether these are the properties are of him or not, and what is the source of the income, because it's mainly thousands of salary that he used to get from the particular organization. Also, what we are learning is that today itself, police might question another accused in this very particular case. And in a day or two, they might move an application of the police custody of some of the accused, on the basis of which the recovery might happen. The recovery, which now stands at around 80 lakh rupees, might go, upwards. So that has been the case as of now. Apart from that, more than 70 to 80 notices have been served to the people related to this very particular case, including Anil Mishra and Gopal Rao. Now, what we are learning from our sources is that today itself or tomorrow, Gopal Rao and Anil Mishra might be questioned in this very particular case. So that has been the development as of now. The people of the trust, senior members are in fact being questioned regarding their involvement. And the statement which have been coming from the accused needs to be corroborated and confronted with the trust members, that whether they knew about it, whether they had any idea about it, and what was the recruitment process, how they were recruited, whether they knew it, knew the people of the, used from the before or not. So these are some of the statements and facts that need to be confirmed, because of which the police will now in fact move for the police custody of all of the accused.
1: Be with us, Simar. Coming back to you once again as we take our viewers through the details of what really has happened in this case. We've been talking about the big drop, almost a 50% drop in Ram Mandir donations. The donations made to Ram Mandir Trust have fallen sharply. Donations to the trust have actually fallen. And this is a mind-boggling figure, viewers, from 157 crore rupees to 82.78 crore rupees. It's a 50% decline reported from April 2025 to February 2026. The figures include offline, online, FCRA, which is foreign, donations as well. COPS to probe if the decline was because of misreporting or anything else. This is something that's going to be looked at, but it's the period during which the donations have dropped is what is being investigated. The Ram Mandir donation theft probe has now deepened further. The mystery donation box at Ayodhya Yoga Center. Accused Avinash expelled from the Yoga Center. QR code on donation boxes under the scanner of the police. When the India Today team visited the Yoga Center at Ayodhya, they discovered a mysterious box bearing the labels Ram Rajya Kosh, which is Ram Rajya Fund, and Ram Rajya Administration, along with the Paytm QR code. When Archduk scanned the QR code using Paytm, the option to transfer money to the Ram Rajya Kosh appeared. The question now arises, what is the box then doing there? Did the police recover the cash from this very box? And was this the appropriate place to keep the funds box? Is this not something that should be looked at by the police as far as the investigations are concerned? Why leave it lying around there? With just 12 hours of the case coming to light, the regular yoga practitioners have expelled both men from this center.
2: Yep. पर एक QR लगा, ये आपको मैं बक्सा दिखाने जा रहा हूँ, जहाँ पर आपको दिखाई पड़ेगा ये एक रहस्यमय बक्सा है। आप अगर देखें तो यहाँ पर राम राज्य कोष लिखा है, पेटीएम का यहाँ पर एक QR लगा है और राम राज्य 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
1: That viewers is the mystery of the donation box that you see on your screens at this point in time. Why was it lying there? And there's a QR code which is directing it to the donation kosh fund, the mystery donation box, and something that India Today found. We scanned that. In fact, Samarth was there and he scanned that QR code which was directed to the Ram Rajya Kosh, which is the donation box there. Questions on why the Mandir fund box was lying at the yoga center. That too is going to be forming a part of the investigations in this entire matter as we unravel, this entire matter unravels even further. The donation theft probe deepening further with the mystery donation box at the Ayodhya Yoga Center. What was it doing there? The accused Avinash has been expelled now from the Yoga Center. The QR code on the donation box is under the scanner of the police. Samarth has more. He was there. He scanned the QR code as well. Samarth, have you asked or are the authorities indicating anything at all about the mystery box being found at the yoga center. I mean, why would it be there? What else are you learning?
2: Well, exactly. We are reporting from the yoga center where one of the major culprits in this embezzlement case of Chadhawa Chori is Avinash Shukla. And he used to reside here for 1.5 long years before going behind the bars. And we are reporting from that portion only. You can clearly see this is the yoga center. And I'll first show you the visuals of that particular box out over here. This is a bigger box right over here where the belongings of Avinash Shukla and his brother Abhishek Shukla were there. If you can open this, you can see a lot of belongings, sort of gloss, lot of documents, lot of booklets of them. About the personality development, about some Bharti Arthavyavastha, or what you see the yoga center booklets, all of it right over there. And not just that, some documents of the related to banks as well were found over right over there. So these were the things happened during the police raid at this particular location. And what I'm talking about is the mystery box. Is this? This is one mystery box where you can see the Ram Rajya Kosh written over here, and a scanner of Paytm is right over there. Shri Ramchandra's photo is also right there. Ram Rajya Prashasan is right over there. And there's a big lock over there. But I'll first try to scan and get the sense of what actually happens right over here. And I'll be opening this my Paytm in my mobile phone. And I'll try to scan this particular QR via this. And see, when I scan it, what it shows? It shows Ram Rajya Kosh. That means whatever donation I'll be doing here will directly enter inside this particular Paytm and directly go to that particular Ram Rajya Prashasan. The bigger question is what this box is doing at the yoga center, as it is currently locked right over here. But if I pick it, it's light. There's nothing inside it, it seems. So whether it belonged to Avinash Shukla, it's a big question. Though the people at yoga center claims that this is the donation box that was there right over there since that particular time when the donation process was there during the construction of Ram Temple. And since then, this box is here. It has nothing to do with Avinash Shukla. It's going to be worth seeing what the police says. Not just that, I'll try to speak to some other people as well. As these are the beds right over here where the both brothers used to sleep, Abhishek and Avinash, obviously. And you can clearly see the booklets out here. A lot of booklets placed right over here. As you can clearly see, this is the table, the booklets of Abhishek, Avinash. Avinash, what yoga center teachers told us, that Avinash had no interest whatsoever in the yoga practices. He used to sleep right over here till 8 or 9 a.m. That's not normal. So that's one thing that clearly shows what the situation out here was. And that's why we are showing you the reports right over here. As you can clearly see right over here, the pictures, the yoga center teachers right over here. I'll try to speak to some of them as well, as I've got them as well. But show the visuals. The cameraman Neelaj will show you the visuals of this particular area, which clearly shows that this is a situation where the police investigation is on in this particular matter. As Anil Mishra is right there, many other people are right there. I'll try to speak to the member of this particular area, as I have been joined by the yoga teacher out here who was there since the very time when Avinash Shukla was there for 1.5 years. Ma'am, please, you are live on India Today TV. Please tell us what actually happened at that particular time when Avinash was there. Did you guys had any doubt whether he'll be involved in any such heinous crime?
3: No, मैं पहले भी बता चुकी हूँ कि मुझे पहले ऐसा कभी नहीं लगा कि हाँ वो इस तरह का भी कोई कांड कर सकता, क्योंकि अभिषेक जो लड़का था वो इतना अच्छा और सच्चा लड़का था तो मैं ये नहीं सोच सकती कि उसका भाई ऐसा हो सकता है. और मेरी मुश्किल से 10 मिनट की मुलाकात होती थी उससे. मैं इस बारे में ज्यादा नहीं बता सकती आपको कि वो कैसा था.
2: He had no interest in yoga. He used to sleep late.
3: हाँ, ये तो ठीक है कि वो कभी लेट सो के उठता था यहाँ पे.
1: These investigations in connection with the Chanda Chori at the Ram Temple in Ayodhya is concerned. And more news coming in. The new army chief has taken charge. General Dheeraj Seth has made his intentions clear. He says the Indian Army is combat ready. The new army chief says forces are battle hardened. We are ready to face every challenge. The new army chief assumes office. Remember, as the 31st chief of the army, is tough. An important message from the head of the army today says, duty, honor, nation first. You guide me, as expressed gratitude to Prime Minister Modi. Defense Minister for trust in him, pays tribute to martyrs of the Indian Army. An important message there from the new Army Chief today, the 31st Army Chief in the country. Let's take a listen.
4: भारतीय सेना के 31वें थल सेना अध्यक्ष का पदभार ग्रहण करना मेरे लिए गर्व और विनम्रता का क्षण है. ड्यूटी, ऑनर और नेशन फर्स्ट के आदर्शों के प्रति अपनी अटूट प्रतिबद्धता के साथ मैं इस जिम्मेदारी को 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
1: Straight across to Shivani for more details on that story. India's new Army Chief, the 31st Army Chief of the country, has spoken and has sent out a message that we aren't here for war, but any aggression is going to be met instantly and India can respond immediately. We are battle ready is what he said.
5: Sneha, when the 31st Army Chief General Dheeraj Seth is taking over, this is the time of transformation for Indian Army. We are seeing that how the force is preparing itself, not only in terms of the jointness between the forces, but also the procurements that it's taking place, that they are taking place. And what the Army Chief has said, that we are battle ready, we are capable, we are prepared, we believe in jointness, and that's the approach. And Atmanirbharta, that happens to be the essence of India. Since last many years, the self-dependence, self-reliance in the armed forces. So this is important, especially the timing is important. We are seeing a lot of geopolitical changes. We see a lot of action happening around the world. India has been learning from these wars, be it the Russia-Ukraine war, be it the West Asia war, the Operation Sindoor, and how Indian armed forces are fighting together in these operations is also a major lesson for the jointness, and that's what Indian Army Chief is also emphasizing upon.
1: All right, I'm going to thank you for the moment getting us those details and putting that important statement into perspective is my colleague Shivani Sharma. More news coming in. American President Donald Trump, as he praises Prime Minister Modi, Trump has said, Modi is like me. He never sleeps. Sanjay Gore has revealed Trump's fondness for Modi. He said, Trump asked me to call Prime Minister Modi at 6 a.m. It was 6 a.m. IST. Trump said, Modi will be awake at 6 a.m. He's like me. He doesn't sleep.
6: As you know, I think I've shared this story with you. I was a couple of months ago, I was with the president at UFC in Miami. And we're sitting backstage, and he said to me, let's call the prime minister. And I said, sir, it's 6 a.m. in the morning there. He said, he'll be up. He's like me. He doesn't sleep. And so by the time we were able to get a hold of the prime minister, I remember I think I reached out to Vinay and some others in Delhi. The president was already on stage. He got announced, so we scheduled the call for the next day. But the message there, the louder message of that story, is when you're friends with somebody, not everything has to be scheduled. And the president truly considers the prime minister a friend. And when you're friends with somebody, you pick up the phone, you say, how are you doing? Not everything has to be scheduled 6 weeks in advance at 2 p.m., you know, in the afternoon. And that is how he sees India.
7: Very close. We've been there for a little while. And he's a very tough negotiator. He's one of the toughest, actually. So you look at this man. I'll give you a lesson. He's the most beautiful looking man. He looks so nice. He's like an angel. But actually, he's as tough as he's a killer. I don't want to end. He's a killer. He's as tough as they come. But he looks so good. So he gets you by surprise. But there's few people like this. People say he's such a nice man. I said no, he's very tough. He's a tough trader. And he loves the Indian people, but he also loves the USA. We had Howdy Modi in Houston, remember? And the stadium was full.
8: Namaste Trump.
7: Right, remember that?
9: He did Namaste Trump in
7: India. That was great. Then we'll be going to India.
1: I'm going straight across to Pranay for more on that story. This, of course, is a compliment for the Prime Minister. Speaking volumes are underscoring the fact that he's, high energy, is always wired, engaged in that sense, and that he's extremely hardworking, isn't it, Pranay?
10: Absolutely, Sneha. And in fact, I was there in that meeting when Prime Minister Narendra Modi and U.S. President Donald Trump met on the sidelines of the G7 summit. And, you know, the kind of bond, the kind of chemistry I have witnessed there between these two leaders, both leaders, shaking hands, smiling at each other. In fact, heaping praise on each other. And in fact, the way President Donald Trump heaped praise on Prime Minister Narendra Modi at multiple occasions, even during the lunch speech of him, for the G7 leaders, he said that, unlike Prime Minister Modi, who's so energetic, President Donald Trump said that I'm unlike him. He's very calm. He's always composed, but he's a tough negotiator. He reiterated the similar things during their bilateral meeting as well. But as far as the informality or, breaking the diplomatic or breaking the usual protocols, the way, Prime Minister Narendra Modi and U.S. President Donald Trump have bonded, be it the event like, Namaste Trump or Howdy Modi. In fact, both the leaders mentioned such events during their interaction in Avion of France. And in fact, Prime Minister Narendra Modi reiterated his invitation to President Donald Trump to come to India. But even in the past, I have seen, both these leaders interacting with such a warmth. And in fact, we have seen a consistency of President Donald Trump as far as his, his appreciation for Prime Minister Modi is concerned. During the difficult times of, India-U.S. relation in past 16 months or 17 months, we have seen he has consistently praised Prime Minister Narendra Modi. So this remains his appreciation for the leader of India. And in fact, he has mentioned Prime Minister Modi's name at multiple occasions. And in fact, both the leaders are expected to meet in coming months, be it on the sidelines of the East Asia Summit or be it on the sidelines of the G20 Summit. And even President Donald Trump is expected to visit India.
1: Pranay, I'm going to leave it at that for the moment. Pranay Upadhyay with the very latest on that story and talking to us about that statement from the American president about Prime Minister Narendra Modi never sleeping, just like me, is what he said, indicating that both are wired and work extremely hard. With that, it's time for a quick break. Here on the other side, this is a truly heartbreaking story, but speaks volumes of criminal apathy as well. An 11-year-old boy has been killed as a tree crushed a school bus. Vihan school bus has been crushed by a tree. This happened in Mumbai's Chembur. 4 students were injured, all out of danger. The bus was carrying 13 students home from school.

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0: Welcome back. Monsoon mayhem in Mumbai claims an innocent life. An 11-year-old student, a child Vihan Srivastav, died. Five other students were hospitalized after a tree fell on a school bus carrying 18 children in Mumbai's Chembur on Tuesday. The accident took place at 2:50 p.m. when a tree collapsed onto a bus belonging to the Universal School in Tilaknagar. Well, the injured students were rescued by the bus conductor and local residents there. Officials are assessing the circumstances that led to the tree collapse. The city has been witnessing heavy downpours over the past few days, leading to waterlogging, flooded streets, now traffic, uprooted trees across several areas. In Andheri, the subway was flooded following heavy rainfall, forcing authorities to temporarily shut it down. In Chembur, a tree fell on a school bus, turning this incident tragic, claiming the life of the young boy. In Andheri, gusty winds uprooted a tree. In the upscale area of BKC, waterlogging was reported following heavy rainfall. Similar scenes are witnessed in Wadala.
1: A tragic incident took place in Mumbai's Chembur, where a giant tree fallen on the bus which was carrying children to their home. Almost 14 to 18 children were there in the bus when this tree fell on that bus. In this tragic incident, one 11-year-old child died and 10 children were minorly injured, but four children are hospitalized in Zen Hospital for the further treatment. Most important thing, such incident took place in various parts of the Mumbai, and this is also one of the places where this tree has fallen. As you can see, the BMC workers are trying to move this tree. They have moved the bus on which this tree was fallen. This giant tree was cut into the pieces, and after that it is moved from here. The most important thing, who is responsible for this incident, and will BMC or the government take action on those who are responsible for this? With Latif Sheikh, this is the Press Party for India Today, Mumbai.
2: A tragic incident took place in Mumbai's Chembur, where a tree fell on the school bus which was carrying children to drop their home from the school, in which 10 students were injured and one student died in this tragic incident. Most importantly, BMC and authorities started the rescue work as soon as possible, and they managed to rescue most of the children. But in this tragic incident, that one 11-year-old boy, Vihan Srivastav, could not be saved. Now, we have to see that what action will be taken by the authorities on those culprits who are responsible for this incident. With camera person Mandar, this is Dipesh Tripathi for India Today, Mumbai.
3: मुझे बहुत दुख लग रहा है इस घटना को. बच्चे को भी मैंने जाके देखा जेन हॉस्पिटल में. बच्चे के माँ पिता जी को मैं जाके मिल के आई. कुल मिला के 13 स्टूडेंट वैन में थे. उसमें के जो 12 स्टूडेंट है अभी वो 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
0: I'm going straight across to Vidya for more details on that story. Vidya, we hear from from authorities as well, who seem to be indicating that there was a constant complaint that had been lodged against this particular tree, saying that it's old and perhaps the the roots are weakened and it needs to be taken care of. That's what the neighbors seem to be suggesting here. What are you picking up?
4: Well, certainly, the authorities will certainly have to take the blame and will have to look into as to who was really responsible for this lackadaisical approach. Because remember, right before the monsoon, there is proper pruning and uprooting of trees that are weak, that is always done to ensure that such untoward incidents do not really happen. In spite of this, entire tree falling on a school van is something that is not really common, that should have been dealt with immediately if the tree was found found to be weak, then it should have been either strengthened or taken out of its place so that, you know, this incident could have been avoided. However, looking into the fact, obviously the senior officials say of the BMC that they are looking into this, they are investigating this matter as to who, you know, they have to fix responsibility for it. And of course, the police too has registered, you know, they will be looking into this as well. But then the one life being lost is something that has not gone down well. We have been speaking to a lot of Mumbaikers who were amazed as to how something like this could have happened. It's extremely shocking because there are kids, school buses and vans that travel transfers through the entire city during any given time of the day, and just because of heavy rainfall and slightly gusty wind, and the wind wasn't also very gusty, gusty yesterday. It was just a little because the monsoon is here. There would be some bit of wind, so just that much of wind was there. And imagine in just that bit, the entire tree fell down. That is something that is most Mumbaikers are, you know, they think that this is very shocking.
0: Absolutely shocking and criminal negligence on the part of the authorities, because if these complaints were true and the authorities had to do their job, in any case, even without a complaint, they ought to do this, because this isn't something that happens suddenly out of nowhere. It's a year after year problem as far as Mumbai city is concerned, isn't it, Vidya? I'm going to leave it at that for the moment. The loss of a life of an 11-year-old child. Clearly, the authorities have blood on their hands on this one. Let's tell you more about the monsoon, which has brought not just relief, of course, from the scorching heat, but also widespread mayhem, resulting in loss of life, waterlogging, several other problems. Let's take a look at the situation across the country. Heavy rainfall in Karnataka's Mangaluru has triggered a landslide that buried a house and claimed three lives. Rescue workers pulled three people out of the house alive. Among those who died were two girls and a woman. The three injured survivors are currently undergoing treatment at a hospital. Continuous rainfall in Sikkim triggering landslides at several locations. A vehicle was struck by a mudslide in Singtam. A massive boulder fell onto the road in Dingchu, blocking traffic and disrupting transportation. Authorities are working to clear the debris and reopen the affected roads. Meanwhile, an 11-year-old student, Vihan Srivastav, died after a tree fell on a school bus in Mumbai's Chembur on Tuesday. The city witnessed waterlogging in several areas. In Andheri, the subway was flooded following heavy rainfall, forcing authorities to temporarily shut it down. In Gujarat, Bharuch, two people lost their lives after a wall collapse during the season's first spell of rain. The incident took place in the Ali Mataria Talab area of the city. Four members of the same family were trapped under the debris. The father and son died. Two women were rescued safely. Meanwhile, in Bihar's Darbhanga, waterlogging was reported at the Mumbai Corporation complex. The road outside the municipal corporation office was submerged, causing traffic disruptions, inconvenience to commuters. Locals lashed out at the government over the situation. With that, it's time for a quick commercial break here. News continues on the other side.

0: Welcome back to Yeah, That's a Pepper Thing. First up, we've got Harrison wrapping his Dr. Pepper in a tiny quilt so it feels at home. Oh, how tender. That's a Pepper Thing! And over to Becca, who's whispering affirmations to her can.
1: You're sweet. You're unique. You're the best thing I ever poured over ice.
0: She swears it makes it taste better. It's not a science thing, but it's a Pepper Thing! Why do they all do it? All for that sweet, delicious, truly one-of-a-kind taste of Dr. Pepper. It's a Pepper Thing!
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5: Very good morning. You're watching India Today Television. It's 11 a.m. Let's get started with the headlines, the top stories. I'm Sneha Murdani, and here's what's lined up for you. Insider Nexus and donation counting scam accused revealed they exploited CCTV blind spots. Confesses donation cash was hidden in the bathrooms and then taken out. Commercial LPG cylinder price has been slashed in Delhi. Price cut by of rupees 183 per cylinder. Commercial LPG now costs 2,930 rupees. 5 kilogram small domestic cylinder prices slashed as well. Eleven-year-old boy killed as tree crushed school bus. Bihar school bus crushed by a tree. 4 students injured, all out of danger. Bus was carrying 13 students home from school. Big twist in the Lohagarh murder probe after passport mysteriously vanished. Ketan started suspecting fiancé Sia. Flagged Sia's closeness with Chetan, but Ketan's family rejected his doubts, blamed Sia's young age for her behavior. Show of strength by Thalapathy Vijay is to chair meeting with allies. The chief minister is going to be meeting Congress IUML, VCK, MDMK to attend the meeting. Left parties would be skipping. Supreme setback for Donald Trump. U.S. Supreme Court has now upheld birthright citizenship, which means Trump's citizenship order has been struck down. Blow to Trump's anti-immigration agenda. U.S. President has hit back, said court ruling too bad for the country.

0: And news just coming in as far as the Pune murder is concerned. More murky revelations are coming to the fore here. Horoscope and a homicide is what we're looking at. Ketan NCR's horoscope showed near perfect match. In the Pune murder case, Ketan Agarwal and NCR's horoscope showed a match of 27 gunas. Before the marriage between Ketan and Siya was finalized, a horoscope matching session was held in January. A family astrologer was called in for this purpose. According to the astrologer, their horoscope showed a match of 27 gunas, which is astrological compatibility points, indicating that it could be an ideal marriage. Matching process revealed that Ketan belonged to the Dev Gana, which is divine temperament, while Siya belonged to the Manushya Gana, which is human temperament category. Omkar is getting in more details. Omkar, these details obviously underscore and, you know, put the spotlights and convince us as to the reasons why the parents of both Siya and Ketan were convinced, rather, that this is going to be the ideal match, isn't it? And that's what would have convinced them for the wedding to begin with.
1: Well, exactly. Yes. Before the engagement, Siya and Ketan, they both kundalis were shown to their family astrologer, who's been associated with both Goels and Agrawal since last 30 years. And after that, 27 out of 30, six gunas were matched, and that is how both family finalized everything. Then they decided that let's go ahead and let's get prepared for the marriage. So according to Siya Goel's brother Sahil Goel, he told India Today that Chetan and Siya were just friends. He was aware of that, but however, after engagement with Ketan, Siya repeatedly claimed that she was not in contact with the Chetan. So even he was quite clear in his mind that Siya is not in contact with him. Then also families were together. All gunas were already matched, almost 27 out of 36. And that is how everything went ahead. And then slowly both came together. Also Ketan Agrawal and Siya used to spend time together. And that is why no one had that kind of suspicion Siya could attempt a murder.
0: Families on both sides perhaps would have thought that this is the perfect match in that sense. But I'm going to leave it there for the moment. Omkar, with those details as far as the kundalis of both Ketan and Siya matching here is concerned, these are details emerging as part of the investigations. The inside scoop on how Chetan came back to Siya's life. According to Siya Goel's brother, Sahil Goel, Siya had told him that she and Chetan were friends. However, she repeatedly maintained that she had no contact with Chetan after her engagement. Police sources say following the engagement, Siya tried for about 2 months to embrace a new relationship with Ketan Agarwal. Chetan later re-entered her life. Subsequently, Siya became adamant about not going through with the marriage and began looking for a way out of the situation. According to the police, it was during this period that Chetan Chaudhary and Siya conspired to murder Ketan Agarwal. Omkar continues to be with us. Omkar, then every indication that Siya was in a way wanting to marry Ketan also, and that she had agreed to what her parents wanted in that sense.
1: Well, India Today recorded an exclusive interview with Sahil Goel, his elder brother of Siya. And even in that, he told that he was aware of Chetan, but he had no idea that both are in relationship. Because Siya always used to tell him that Chetan Chaudhary is just good friend of mine. And then even the family had no idea that they were dating or they were in relationship. So later on, when Sahil asked her about it, then even that time she said, he's just good friend of mine. There was nothing going between us. So even Sahil was quite convinced that Siya will adopt a new relationship with Ketan Agarwal after engagement. So even 2 months, she tried to continue. She tried to adopt new relationship. She was trying to adjust herself. But then again, Chetan Chaudhary re-entered in her life, and then everything changed. Then both had a plan. Both brewed the conspiracy in Pune's Lulanagar's cafe, and then they executed together at the Lohgarh Fort. And after that, we all know that Siya and Chetan pushed Ketan Agarwal from the cave.
0: Omkar, with those details, I'm going to leave it that for the moment. Omkar Wable telling us about this entire case, and that Siya indeed was ready or had at least indicated that she was okay with the marriage, but somehow her ex-boyfriend re-entered her life, and that's when they planned this entire conspiracy. The probe in the Pune murder case and its intensified, Chetan has now been taken to the Lohagarh fort, the place where he and Siya killed Ketan. The police took him to the crime spot to recreate this crime. A gait analysis of Chetan is going to be conducted as well. This comes days after Siya was taken to the fort for the same exercise. Well, the police use a mannequin to represent Ketan during the crime scene reconstruction. Meanwhile, investigators now claim that Ketan had repeatedly expressed concerns to his family about his fiancée, Siya Goel's closeness to co-accused Chetan Chaudhary. He'd even asked his family whether her background had been properly verified before the marriage was fixed, raising suspicions about her behavior in the days leading up to the crime. Meanwhile, the murder spot at Lohagarh Fort has drawn large crowds of various visitors and is now being informally referred to as the Siya's Point. The Lonavala Rural Police have closed Lohagarh Fort to visitors as the murder investigation continues.
2: दो से तीन दिन पहले जो है सिया का जो है रिक्रिएशन हुआ था और उसके बाद जो है उसको वडगांव सत्र न्यायालय में जो है हाजिर किया गया था और उसके बाद चेतन चौधरी का जो है रिक्रिएशन बाकी था, इसके लिए जो है 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
0: I'm going straight across to Dipesh for more details on that story. Dipesh, take us to the latest as far as the investigations in this matter is concerned. We understand that Chetan is going to be now taken to the Lohagarh Fort for the reconstruction of events.
2: Definitely, Neha. Now, the Chetan will be taken to the crime scene to recreate the scene and to know exactly the sequence, what exactly happened and that day, how they planned. A few days back, Siya was also taken on to the crime scene and she was also been questioned on the crime scene. She has also mentioned and she has also given the details that how they conspirated this crime and how they executed this crime on that crime scene. Now the Chetan has to be taken and police will get the details of the crime and the conspiracy from the Chetan as well on the crime spot. And now they will match the statements whether the Siya and Chetan are have the same statement regarding the crime or the conspiracy which they have committed. So we have to see that what Chetan has to say regarding the crime scene or the conspiracy which both hatched
4: to kill the Ketan, to push the Ketan from the cliff. And we have to see that what new angle will police recover from this recreation of the crime scene. Neha.
0: Thank you for the moment. Getting in those details is my colleague tracking that big story for us, even as investigations widen in this entire matter. Well, what we're also learning is that Ketan, at some point in time during his relationship with Sia, sensed a whiff of betrayal. Well, he suspected that something was wrong with Sia. He kept questioning Sia's closeness to Chetan. Ketan said Sia frequently mentioned Chetan with him. Ketan also found Sia's phone was often busy, something that he brought up with his family members as well. Ketan suspected that Sia was having an affair. Ketan said Sia picked fights over small issues and he found Sia's behavior suspicious. He clearly smelled a rat after the Bali trip was cancelled under suspicious circumstances. Ketan survived a push from the cliff on the 14th of June, became more suspicious after the Lohagarh incident on the 14th of June is what we're learning. Ketan, though, did voice his worst fears. He asked his father if Sia's background had been verified. Ketan also shared concerns with his family more than once. Voiced suspicions about Sia's equation with Chetan. Told his family he believed Sia might be having an affair. Sought reassurance of parents before the wedding. His family counseled him not to worry. Ketan's family, in fact, blamed Sia's behavior on her young age. These are details that we're picking up from our sources during the course of the investigations and also on what the family members of Ketan clearly have said during the course of the investigations, that he indeed was suspicious of Sia's behavior. He knew all was not okay and that perhaps there was more to what met the eye as far as her suspicious behavior is concerned.

0: that really unfortunately didn't stop him from going back to Lohagarh Fort 4 days later, which eventually meant that he was killed 4 days later by Sia in another attempt. More news coming in at this point in time. Clash between two communities is getting reported during the Kara Honime celebrations. Tensions have gripped the Narigal village in Hangal Taluk of the Haveri district after a clash broke out between two groups. This from the state of Karnataka. The violence began when Hindu youth were bursting firecrackers to drive a bull during the traditional event near a mosque. Some members of the Muslim community reportedly objected, asking the youth to stop the bull and tie it up, leading to a heated argument. The dispute quickly escalated into a violent clash. Hindu youth have alleged that members of the Muslim community attacked them from sickles and other sharp weapons. CCTV footage of the assault has also surfaced on your screens at this point in time from Haveri in Karnataka. More than 8 people sustained serious injuries in the violence. A case has been registered, we understand. Sagay is getting in more. Sagay, talk to us about the current situation as of now. I understand the police have launched an investigation into this event.
1: What we get to learn through our sources is that everything is peaceful. The police have controlled the situation after this particular violence, which has been reported from Haveri district of Karnataka. And if you notice that Kara Honime is a tradition of festival which has been followed in this part of Karnataka, where they do a cattle race, where they burst crackers and instigate the cattle to run fast. And that's when they follow the cattle, and whichever the cattle runs fast, they have to catch that. So there's a tradition and a race which has been followed in Haveri district. And when this particular event was happening, when they were busting crackers to instigate the cattle, that's when there was an opposition from the other community people who were in the mosque. And one of those person from the Muslim community attacked the boy who was busting the crackers and trying to instigate the cattle. And everything unfolded after that. And there was a clash between two of them. And police have registered complaint from both Hindu community as well as Muslim community, and they are investigating further. And the BJP state president Vijendra has reached out and alleged that it is a law and order failure in the state of Karnataka and there is no security for the Hindus. And he has also claimed that whether we are living in India or Pakistan.
0: Well, absolutely. Sagar, I'm going to leave it there for the moment. This is something that is expected as far as the political bickering over this matter is concerned. But a Muslim youth was hit, we understand, as per the investigations. 8 people also sustained injuries is what we are learning. And in more news coming in today, Bengaluru language war has reignited with the pro-Kannada group vandalizing Hindi signboards. Kannada group is protesting Hindi imposition in the state. Hindi signboards at the BEL circle have been targeted. The protesters slam center's language policy. Activists claim Hindi signboards have hurt Karnataka pride. PSU signboards defaced during the protest. Language row flaring up in Bengaluru. Members of the Karnataka Rakshana Vedike staging a protest at the BEL circle in the city, alleging the imposition of Hindi by the center. Sagay continues to be with us for more on that story. Sagay, how has this restarted all of a sudden? I understand the police had to bring the situation under control. This, of course, comes amid renewed opposition by pro-Kannada groups to increase use of Hindi in public, on public signboards in the state.
1: Absolutely. There was Bharat Electronics Limited Hindi signboard near BL Circle here in Bengaluru, and the pro-Kannada organization Karnataka Rakshana Vedike, which was protesting against it, have vandalized the board in and around that particular area, and they have demanded that there should not be any kind of Hindi imposition in the state of Karnataka. And they say that it is a forcible Hindi imposition which is happening, and they have demanded that there should be Kannada board instead of

0: Hindi board in Karnataka.
1: Sagar, talk to us about how the government now intends to handle all of these, these protests that seem to be re-erupting once again in the state. What's their view?
0: These are sporadic protests, Sneha. This is not something which is a continuous phenomenon, or it is not something which is happening in every nook and corner. This is one of those protests which has happened in BL circle. All of a sudden, the Karnataka Rakshana Vedike pro Karna activists came out on the street and protested and vandalized the boards and signboards of Hindi there. And apart from that, there are no incidents which has been reported from yesterday or from last few days. And this is a sudden protest which has been organized. Police have controlled the situation and they have also dispersed the activists who were gathered at that circle.
1: All right, I'm going to thank you for the moment, Sagar, with those latest details as far as the protests against Hindi imposition, so-called Hindi imposition in the state of Karnataka is concerned. Sagar tells us it's sporadic, but the situation now under control.

0: The Ram Mandir donation scam probe is widening with every passing day, and the investigation is now moving beyond the 8 arrests already made. According to sources, the arrested accused have already confessed to their crime. They've also exposed the nexus between the trust employees and bank officials. Inside scoop reveals that bank officials took cut from the stolen money. The accused also confessed that the stolen money was temporarily hidden in washrooms before being moved out. After the donation theft came to light, the Ram Mandir Trust has revamped the security measures. Now there will be 24/7 monitoring of the feed at the counting room. 12 people will be given the duty to monitor these feeds. Dress code will be must to enter the counting room. And multi-layer security checks will be in place for employees involved in counting of the cash. Also, the investigation comes amid another striking development, which is a sharp fall in donations to the Mandir Trust. Contributions have dropped from a whopping 157 crore rupees to 82.78 crore, which is nearly a 50% decline, prompting investigators to examine whether it is merely due to lower pilgrim inflow or if financial irregularities play a role here.
1: सनातन धर्म में विश्वास रखने वाले लोगों को एहसास हो गया है कि एक संगठित गिरोह ने राम के नाम पर देश को लुटाए, भावनाओं को लुटाए, भावनाओं को आहत किया, विश्वास को ठेस पहुंचाया है। और मैं हमेशा से सवाल 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
0: Samarth is getting us the very latest on that story. Samarth, talk to us about the drop in donations that have been seen. What else are you picking up as far as the investigation is concerned?
3: See, investigation is on in this particular Ayodhya embezzlement case. As we have got to know that many things, we have seen that investigation has reached to Champatrak. Questioning happened right over there. And later we saw State Bank of India officials also being held. And we saw that the questioning process also reached there as well. And where the bank officials claimed that they even warned the trust officials about the embezzlement thing 3 months before. But no action was taken that time. And later on, we saw Avinash Shukla was questioned yesterday by the police in the jail after seeking permission from the court. Later, Avinash Shukla revealed the modus operandi, like how they started, in a way, process of theft in that particular donation case, and how they used the washroom and hide it themselves from the CCTV cameras and everything like that. He revealed later on. The role of Anil Mishra has also come to the light. As per the sources, Anil Mishra employed more than 100 people in the Temple Trust. That is more than half as compared to Govind Rao and Champat Rai. So these are the revelations being made in this particular story so far. But it's going to be worth seeing how things unfold from here, because we have visited a yoga kendra as well, where Avinash Shukla used to stay about 1.5 years, stayed right over there. So it's going to be worth seeing how police investigation further, as we are getting information that SIT will be coming Ayodhya anytime soon, be it today or tomorrow, to further investigate and give the final report to CM Yogi Adityanath in this particular matter. Back to you.
0: Latest on that story, leaving it at that for the moment, telling us about the temple theft here. Also, a mystery box has now surfaced, and it's a big twist here in the Chanda Chori matter. India Today tails the accused. Well, we were at accused Avinash's house, but a box was found with Ram Rajya Kosh sticker. The box with Paytm QR code was found here. Scanning of the QR code led to Ram Rajya Kosh account. It's a new angle in the Chanda Chori investigations. Also, Chanda Chors seem to be spilling the beans here. Certain confessions have been made. Let's take you through the details. Crores were stolen from Ram Mandir donations. Tinu Yadav, bank officials at counting room keys. Another confession was made about bank officials and trust employees who colluded to steal. Then another confession about a person stole. Others formed a human shield. CCTV blind spots were exploited by the accused here. The cash was hidden in the washroom, later taken out. Bank officials took cut in the amount stolen. It revealed severe lapses in the monitoring of the CCTV cameras as well. Also, those behind this exploited the closeness to trust officials. Stolen cash was used to buy properties and houses, is what we are learning. Getting in all the details as far as the Chanda Chori donation scam in the Ram Mandir in Ayodhya is concerned. About the confessions made, arrests have also been made in this entire matter. We're talking about the CCTV blind spots there, which were allegedly exploited by those who are behind the Chanda Chori. Closeness to trust officials is what was exploited here. Several lapses in the CCTV monitoring is also something that is coming to the fore. Meanwhile, at the yoga center of Ayodhya, we found, India Today's investigations have found, a donation box with a QR code. And big question on what the donation box is doing at the yoga center in Ayodhya. The Ram Mandir donation scam probe widening with every passing day. The investigation are moving beyond the 8 arrests made already. Sources say the arrested accused have confessed to their crime, also exposing the nexus between the employees and bank officials. The inside scoop revealing that bank officials took cut from the stolen money. The accused also confessed that the stolen money was temporarily hidden in washrooms before being moved out. After the donation theft came to light, the Ram Mandir Trust has revamped security measures as well. What we're learning, there would be 24/7 monitoring of the feed of the counting room. News from across the border where parched Pakistan threatens yet again after Pakistan minister yesterday. Now, Bhutto threatens India. Bilawal Bhutto warns of profound consequences. Facing Indus Waters Treaty fallout, desperate Bilawal Bhutto is warned of profound consequences. Yesterday, Pakistan's climate change minister had warned India over Indus Waters. Remember, the Indus Water Treaty remains suspended. India has decided not to share the waters after, in fact, the horrific attack in Pahalgam. The minister had said, we'll cut off hands, stopping water. Similar rhetoric from Bilawal Bhutto is what we know at this point in time. In statements that have been made by Bilawal Bhutto on the Indus Water Treaty has now threatened India is what we are learning. Bilawal Bhutto has made similar statements about the Indus Water Treaty.
4: India placed the Indus Waters Treaty in abeyance as part of Operation Sindhu. Pakistan has treated the suspension as unlawful while preparing legal action and warning that waters diversions would be an act of war. So let the world hear this from Pakistan. We will not allow India to redefine aggression as engineering. We will not allow India to redefine coercion as development. We will not allow India to redefine treaty violation as national security. And we will not allow India to place its hand on the throat of the Indus and then ask Pakistan to behave as though nothing strategic has happened. To threaten the Indus is to threaten Pakistan itself. And when Pakistan itself is threatened, Pakistan must respond as a state whose survival is at stake. Not tomorrow. Not after the last drop. Not after the world has held 20 conferences and issued 30 statements of concern. Pakistan must respond at the beginning of...
0: Heard there from Bilawal Bhutto, speaking about the Indus Water Treaty and the abeyance of the treaty at this point in time. Now, yesterday, Pakistan's climate change minister also warned India over Indus Waters. He said, we'll cut off hands stopping the water. Listen in.
5: तो ऐलान कर चुके हैं कि जो हमारे पानी पे हाथ डालेगा हम वो हाथ ही काट देंगे, और सिर्फ ऐलान नहीं कर चुके, दो मर्तबा एक डेढ़ साल में दिखा चुके हैं कि अगर किसी ने हाथ डाला तो हम हाथ काट देंगे। लेकिन 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
0: Shivani getting in more details on that story. Shivani, the rhetoric from Pakistan that continues, though India has got absolutely no intention, at least not as of now, to in fact revive the treaty, so to speak. What are the options before the country at this point in time? What are the options for Pakistan at this point in time, apart from just rhetoric?
6: Sneha, we need to understand that these statements coming in from Pakistan, Pakistan's climate change minister, and today from Bilawal Bhutto and many others in Pakistan are the desperation, because they are facing the impact of this treaty being in abeyance by India. And this was the 1960 treaty under which India had been doing immense work, but Pakistan never turned out. And after 2025's Pehelgam attack, India had decided that there can be no treaty together with a state that is a terror funding state that has been harming Indians for decades now. The 26/11 attack of 2008, or multiple other attacks that have been harboring inside Pakistan against India. So this cannot go on. And these statements, these warnings actually are quite laughable statements that are coming in from them, that they will not do allow India and that they will cut the hands. We've seen what happened to Pakistan in Operation Sindhu, just 88 hours of action, and it was on its knees for that ceasefire understanding. That's right. It was begging. So now these statements that are coming in are clearly showing the impact and dissuasion by these leaders to the Pakistanis from the actual matters inside Pakistan. There's a lot of chaos inside Pakistan. And these kind of warnings are actually laughable, and it shows the desperation of the leaders, because they are facing the music now.
0: Well, absolutely. This was bound to happen, wasn't it? I mean, suspension of the treaty at this point in time is leaving parts of Pakistan, major parts of Pakistan, parched. And that's the reason why they're also making these statements and playing to the domestic audience as well. Listen in once again to what Bilawal Bhutto said.
4: India placed the Indus Waters Treaty in abeyance as part of Operation Sindhu. Pakistan has treated the suspension as unlawful while preparing legal action and warning that Waters' diversions would be an act of war. So let the world hear this from Pakistan. We will not allow India to redefine aggression as engineering. We will not allow India to redefine coercion as development. We will not allow India to redefine treaty violation as national security. And we will not allow India to place its hand on the throat of the Indus and then ask Pakistan to behave as though nothing strategic has happened. To threaten the Indus is to threaten Pakistan itself. And when Pakistan itself is threatened, Pakistan must respond as a state whose survival is at stake. Not tomorrow. Not after the last drop. Not after the world has held 20 conferences and issued 30 statements of concern. Pakistan must respond at the beginning of escalation.
5: तो ऐलान कर चुके हैं कि जो हमारे पानी पे हाथ डालेगा हम वो हाथ ही काट देंगे, और सिर्फ ऐलान नहीं कर चुके, दो मर्तबा एक डेढ़ साल में दिखा चुके हैं कि अगर किसी ने हाथ डाला तो हम हाथ काट देंगे। लेकिन 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
0: All right, the statements there from Pakistan as far as the suspension of the Indus Water Treaty is concerned. It's time for a break. On the other side, we're getting you this heartbreaking story from the city of Mumbai. An innocent child has been killed as a tree crushed a school bus. Vihan school bus crushed by a tree, four students injured, all out of danger. The bus was carrying 13 students home from school.
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Two, when it's time, just say, "Play Hot Mics on TuneIn." 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
1: Welcome back. Monsoon mayhem in Mumbai has claimed an innocent life. An 11-year-old student, Vihan Srivastav, died. Five other students were hospitalized after a tree fell on a school bus carrying 18 children in Mumbai's Chembur on Tuesday. The accident took place around 2:50 p.m. when a tree collapsed onto a bus belonging to the Universal School in Tilak Nagar. The injured students were rescued by the bus conductor and local residents. Officials are assessing the circumstances that led to the collapse of this tree. The city has been witnessing heavy downpours over the past few days, leading to waterlogging, flooded streets, null traffic and uprooted trees across several areas. In Andheri, the subway was flooded following heavy rainfall, forcing authorities to temporarily shut it down. In Chembur, a tree fell onto a school bus, turning the incident tragic, claiming one life. In Andheri, gusty winds uprooted a tree. In the upscale area of BKC, waterlogging was reported following heavy rainfall. Similar scenes are witnessed in Watala.
2: A tragic incident took place in Mumbai's Chembur, where a giant tree fallen on the bus, which was carrying children to their home. Almost 14 to 18 children were there in the bus when this tree fell on that bus. In this tragic incident, one 11-year-old child died and 10 children were minorly injured, but four children are hospitalized in Zen Hospital for the further treatment. Most important thing, such incident took place in various parts of the Mumbai, and this is also one of the places where this tree has fallen. As you can see, the BMC workers are trying to move this tree. They have moved the bus on which this tree was fallen. This giant tree was cut into the pieces, and after that it is moved from here. The most important thing, who is responsible for this incident, and will BMC or the government take action on those who are responsible for this? With Latif Sheikh, this is the Peshli Party for India Today, Mumbai.
3: A tragic incident took place in Mumbai's Chembur, where a tree fell on the school bus which was carrying children to drop their home from the school, in which 10 students were injured and one student died in this tragic incident. Most importantly, BMC and authorities started the rescue work as soon as possible, and they managed to rescue most of the children. But in this tragic incident, that one 11-year-old boy, Vihan Srivastav, could not be saved. Now we have to see that what action will be taken by the authorities on those culprits who are responsible for this incident. With camera person Mandar, this is the Peshli Party for India Today, Mumbai.
4: मुझे बहुत दुख लग रहा है इस घटना को. बच्चे को भी मैंने जाके देखा जेन हॉस्पिटल में. बच्चे के माँ पिता जी को मैं जाके मिल के आई. कुल मिला के 13 स्टूडेंट वैन में थे. उसमें के जो 12 स्टूडेंट है अभी वो 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
1: Right, as far as this entire case is concerned, it's the loss of life of an 11-year-old. Allegations are that the neighbors, in fact, in this particular area, this neighborhood, had been requesting authorities to bring this tree down, which was an old one. The roots had rotted. However, that was not done. The investigations continue. This child died while receiving treatment at the hospital. An 11-year-old boy has lost his life. Clearly, authorities have blood on their hands. We're also telling you about pictures of devastation that have been seen from across Maharashtra, where monsoons really are wreaking havoc. There have been instances of waterlogging. Several trees have fallen. Scenes of devastation also witnessed in Wadala. Waterlogging reported after heavy rainfall in the city. In Andheri, gusty winds uprooted trees. Also in Chembur, the tree fell on a school bus, turning this entire incident tragic, claiming the life of an 11-year-old boy. The city, in fact, for days has been witnessing heavy downpours over the last few days, leading to waterlogging, flooded streets, null traffic and uprooted trees in many areas. A detailed probe has been ordered as far as the incident from Chembur is concerned, where a young boy lost his life. This accident took place at 2:50 p.m. when a tree collapsed onto a bus belonging to Universal School in Tilak Nagar. The injured students were rescued by the bus conductor, taken to the hospital. The local residents had also rushed in. Images on your screens at this point in time. Officials, of course, assessing the circumstances that led to the tree's collapse. An 11-year-old student, Vihan Srivastav, died and five other students were injured after a tree fell onto a school bus that was carrying 18 children in Mumbai's Chembur. Pictures are from the incident where an old people tree fell onto a bus, killing the child and injuring several other children. It's monsoon mayhem playing out in a maximum city. It has claimed an innocent life, raising questions on the authorities' preparedness, the BMC that is supposed to monitor the situation and assess and do an audit of all trees in a bad condition. The big question is, was that not done? Because if it was done, then this incident wouldn't have taken place. Also, as indicated, one of the tree that in fact fell onto a bus was an old people tree. The roots reportedly had weakened. I'm going to go straight across to Vidya for more on that story at this point in time. Vidya, as far as this incident is concerned, it is being said that the neighbors had asked for this tree to be felled, given that it was an old one, the roots had weakened and rotted. But that is something clearly that wasn't done here, isn't it?
5: Well, we have been speaking to quite a few of the residents around here, and they say that, you know, around 3 months ago, concretization of this entire road had taken place. And not just in this particular lane, but also in the neighboring lanes. Around that time, they had told the contractor after, because during concretization, a little bit of digging is done. And at that time, the route was found to be a little hollow. And that's the reason the residents say that they had asked the contractor to, ensure that the tree is removed. However, the contractor, being someone who was actually only in charge of doing the roads, he did not take this seriously and went ahead and did the concretization, which probably further, because if you remember, because of concretization, the tree is not able to breathe further anyway. And the roots, had dried up is what the residents claim here. Of course, the BMC is investigating this issue and to find out, because remember, every monsoon, Mumbai does see, there is always a pruning of the trees that is always done to ensure that no untoward really incident really take place. Trees, branches are removed if they are found to be in a position where they could really harm someone. But then earlier as well, we have seen as to how trees have fallen, and there have also been debates as to how, indigenous plants should be really put in, trees should be put in place. But in spite of all this, we do see incidences like these happening, and that's one of the reasons why the BMC what the residents are saying is that BMC should overhaul its entire system and ensure that the trees are fully checked before monsoon.
1: They are getting in those details at this point in time. Vidya also spoke with one of the residents over the tree that fell on the school bus in Chembur, claiming the life of an innocent child here. Let's take a listen.
5: इस वक्त हम मुंबई के चेंबूर इलाके में, जहां पर ये पेड़ जो है वो अचानक कल एक स्कूल बस पे गिर गया था, जिसमें एक बच्चे की मौत हो गई. इस वक्त हमारे साथ कुछ इलाके के लोग हैं, आइए उनसे बात करते हैं. ये पेड़ अच्छा खासा था पहले?
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8: बस चल रहा था और पेड़ गिर.
1: More news coming in telling you about the Pune murder case. The accused Chetan Chaudhary was brought back to the Lonavala rural police station after a crime scene reconstruction that lasted approximately 2.5 hours. Police have taken Chetan to the Lohagarh fort at about 8 this morning, where the reconstruction was conducted up until 10:30 a.m. Well, during this process, the police brought about along a dummy weighing the same as Chetan. Well, as part of the reconstruction, Chetan pushed the dummy into a gorge approximately 300 to 400 feet deep. The police are analyzing who delivered the final push to Chetan, Sia or Chetan. The sequence of events was reenacted exactly as it occurred, with Chetan following behind Chetan and Sia. The police hope this crime scene reconstruction will reveal crucial facts related to the case, thereby aiding the investigation. It's important to establish who was the person who pushed Chetan down the cliff. It is being said, remember, in the first few statements that were made by Chetan Chaudhary's father, that it was Sia and not Chetan involved directly in this crime, and that Chetan was pushed not by Chetan. But that is something that the authorities will establish. Meanwhile, we're telling you about the manner in which a crime scene reconstruction was done earlier today, wherein Chetan was taken to the Lohagarh fort, where a mannequin was pushed down from the cliff. The police, of course, piecing together the sequence of events. Omkar with the very latest. Omkar, who was the person who pushed Chetan down the cliff is something it's absolutely imperative for the police to establish, isn't it?
9: Well, exactly, and that is the reason 2 days ago police took Sia Goyal to the exactly spot from where the crime was committed, and then after 2 days also Chetan was taken to, Chetan, one of the important accused in this Chetan Agarwal murder case, he was also taken to the same spot from where both executed this crime. So police wanted to know exactly how they executed, how they planned, and how they finalized everything. So Chetan Agarwal was there, Sia Goyal was there, and also Chetan Chaudhary was there. So now two of them, so police want to know what is exactly happening, what exactly happened on the same day, and that is why the whole scene was recreated at the same location in the same timing, because Sia on 18th of June, Sia picked up Chetan Agarwal from his place, and they started climbing foot around 8 o'clock. So police also recreated the scene at the same time, and within 2.5 hours they winded up. Now the Chetan Chaudhary is again back to the Lonavala police station. Interrogation is underway, and police are trying to understand how they committed the whole crime, how they executed their pre-planned controversy. Back to you.
1: That for the moment, Omkar Wable with the very latest on that story. Omkar telling us about how Chetan was made to push the dummy into the gorge 400 feet deep as part of the reconstruction that was done by the police here, who are looking into the case. Two people have been arrested, continues to be Sia as the main accused here, and Chetan as somebody who helped Sia execute this plan of murdering her fiance Chetan Agarwal. Shifting focus now, as Europe continues to battle an extreme heat wave, it's no longer alone. Dangerous heat dome is settling much over of United States as well. This week, let's take a look at these pictures coming in as the West reels under brutal heat. Police and firefighters sprayed crowds with water cannons at the Hero Square in Budapest to help residents and tourists cool off. The emergency services transformed their water cannons from safety equipment into public cooling systems to help people cope with extreme weather conditions. A Ukrainian tank crew holding the line in the southeastern Zaporizhzhia region said that scorching summer temperatures have made already demanding frontline conditions even more difficult. People People sought relief from extreme heat at beaches and fountains across the Balkans. In Albania, beachgoers cooled off in the water and sought shade under umbrellas as temperatures soared. A dangerous heat wave is also approaching New York City and the tri-state area this week ahead of the 4th of July holiday. People were seen cooling off at the Coney Island beach as officials have already placed New York under extreme heat watch. In Canada, in spite of the high temperatures, thousands gathered for the annual Toronto Pride Parade, including the Canadian Prime Minister, Mark Carney. This was in stark contrast to Paris, where the heat wave forced the Pride March to be delayed until September. In more global news, Donald Trump's latest financial disclosure shows that cryptocurrency has become his biggest source of income. He reported earning more than $1.4 billion from his crypto business in 2025. This includes over $500 million from World Liberty Financial, which is a crypto company backed by Trump and his sons, and about $635 million from the sale of the Trump meme coin. Well, this disclosure has reignited the conflict of interest debate. Critics argue that because Trump has promoted crypto-friendly policies while serving as president, those policies could also benefit businesses linked to him and his family. Supporters, however, say his financial interests have been publicly disclosed and that he is complying with disclosure requirements. The disclosure has put the spotlight on Trump family-owned World Liberty Financial's Pakistan's deal as well. Earlier, the Trump family-backed crypto firm signed an agreement with Pakistan to expand digital finance and stablecoin use. Critics say such overseas business ties add to concerns about potential conflicts of interest. The earnings also highlight how Trump's business empire has expanded from real estate into the fast-growing world of digital assets. Well, you can find that report and much more up on our website. That's indiatoday.in. You can download our app as well. News continues with me right here on the other side. Thank you for watching.
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3: Good afternoon. You're watching India Today Television. This is Lunch Break. I'm Sneha. Let's get started with the top stories, the headlines at noon today. Insider Nexus in donation counting scam. Accused reveal they exploited CCTV blind spots. Confesses donation cash was hidden in the bathroom and taken out. Eleven-year-old boy killed as tree crushed school bus. Bihar school bus crushed by a tree. Four students injured. All out of danger. Bus was carrying 13 students home from school. Big twist in the Lohagarh murder probe after passport mysteriously vanished. Ketan started suspecting fiancé Sia. Flagged Sia's closeness with Chetan. But Ketan's family rejected his doubts, blamed Sia's young age for her behavior. Commercial LPG cylinder price being slashed in Delhi. Price cut of ₹183 per cylinder. Commercial LPG now costs 2,935 kilogram small domestic cylinder prices have been slashed. Show of strength by Thalapathy Chief Minister Vijay to chair a meeting with allies Congress, IUML, BCK, MDMK to attend the meeting. Left parties to skip. Supreme setback for Donald Trump. U.S. Supreme Court upholds birthright citizenship. Trump's citizenship order struck down. Blow to Trump's anti-immigration agenda. U.S. President has hit back. Says court ruling too bad for the country.

0: Our top focus today, the Ram Mandir donation scam probe is widening with every passing day, and the investigation is now moving beyond the 8 arrests that have already been made. According to sources, the arrested accused have already confessed to the crime. They've also exposed the nexus between the trust employees and bank officials. The inside scoop reveals that bank officials took cut from the stolen money. The accused also confessed that the stolen money was temporarily hidden in washrooms before being moved out. Well, after the donation theft came to light, the Ram Mandir Trust has revamped the security measures. Now there will be 24/7 monitoring of the feed of the counting room. 12 people will be given the duty to monitor these feeds. Dress code will be must to enter the counting room, and multi-layer security checks will be in place for employees involved in counting of the cash. The investigation comes amid another striking development, which is a sharp fall in donations to the Ram Mandir Trust. Contributions have dropped from a whopping 157 crore rupees to 82.78 crores, nearly a 50% decline, prompting investigators to examine whether it is merely due to low pilgrim inflow or if financial irregularities played a role here.
1: सनातन धर्म में विश्वास रखने वाले लोगों को एहसास हो गया है कि एक संगठित गिरोह ने राम के नाम पर देश को लूटा है, भावनाओं को लूटा है, भावनाओं को आहत किया, विश्वास को ठेस पहुंचाया है। और मैं हमेशा से 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
0: The Chanda Chor seem to be spilling the beans here, and the confessions that have been made speak volumes of how this entire crime was carried out, where crores were stolen from the Ram Mandir donations. These are part of the confessions that have been made as per our sources. Dinu Yadav, bank officials had counting room keys as well. Bank officials and the trust employees colluded to steal. One person stole, others formed a human shield. CCTV blind spots were exploited by the accused. Also, the other confessions made, the cash was hidden in the washroom, then later taken out. Bank officials took cut in the amount stolen. Revealed severe lapses in the CCTV monitoring. Confessions also speak or indicate how they, in fact, those behind this exploited the closeness of trust officials. The stolen cash used to buy properties and houses. A lens also on the staffers at the donation counting room. The prime accused involved in the misappropriation of offering funds are already behind bars. The police are scrutinizing their bank accounts and other documents. Meanwhile, the investigating officer has now summoned income and expenditure details from all employees associated with the counting room. On Tuesday, the employees visited the circle officer's office there and began submitting the requested information in writing. Inquiries cover the frequency of bank transactions since the matter came to light in the month of June. Information is being sought not only from those inside the room, but also from the private security guards who are stationed outside. Well, sources claim that the financial status of many counting room employees has now changed. According to sources, some individuals informed the cops that the lifestyle and spending habits of certain employees in their neighborhoods have appeared unusually different in recent months. Well, there are employees associated with the counting room whose standard of living has shifted over time. A thorough investigation could lead to the exposure of others involved here. All employees and security personnel present during the transport of cash boxes from the counting room to the bank are under the scope of investigation. SIT officials have recommended investigating the role of every individual involved. Reportedly, a total of 44 employees were engaged in the counting of the cash and metal items donated by devotees. 7 of the prime accused are in jail. During the investigation, the cops are trying to determine whether other employees have also experienced a change in similar lifestyles to the prime accused. All employees have been asked to provide a written account of their financial status. Several employees submitted their income and expenditure details on Tuesday. Samarth is getting in more details on that story. Samarth, as far as the investigations are concerned, what's becoming clear is that there was a direct role of those people who are counting the cash and the metal donations at the counting center. Their lifestyles changing dramatically also puts, in fact, into perspective the developments from the last few weeks or months, rather, at the temple. That speaks volumes of the theft in the mandir, isn't it?
3: I must tell you that the investigation is on in this particular matter. Their police are zeroing in on the assets of 8 jailed suspects as part of investigations into the alleged embezzlement of donations at the Ram Temple. The focus has sharpened after authorities uncovered a major real estate purchase by one of the prime suspects, Kush Mishra, who recently acquired a land parcel valued at over 23 lakh in the Sahibganj area. Investigators reportedly stumbled upon the property details while scanning the mobile phones of Mishra's father-in-law during a recent raid on the suspect's relatives. The probe team also found that a significant portion of the allegedly embezzled funds were funded and consumer goods, with suspect purchasing both essential and non-essential items, including smartphones, washing machines, and various household appliances. Back to you.
0: That story, as far as the lens and the focus and the staffers at the donation counting room is concerned, Samarth, in fact, all right, we will go back to Samarth in a moment from now, but here are the details of the financial status of the employees that seem to have changed over a period of time, given the situation in the Ram Temple, where within the premises and the counting was taking place, several irregularities have come to the fore here. The staffers at the donation counting room and the police is looking at that case, them as well, where several statements indicate that their financial position seems to have changed. Their lifestyle seems to have improved, is what the testimonies of the neighbors indicate, clearly putting the focus on the activities, the nefarious activities, the stealing of the cash. That, of course, continues to be a subject of investigation, even as 7 people stand arrested in this case. A prime accused involved in the misappropriation of offering funds already behind bars. Police scrutinizing their bank accounts, other documents. The investigating officer is now summoned. Income and expenditure details from all employees associated with the counting room. The employees visited the circle officer's office and began submitting the requested information in writing. Inquiries covered the frequency of bank transactions since the matter came to light in the month of June. Also, information being sought not only from those inside the room but also from the private security guards stationed outside. All employees and security personnel present during the transport of cash boxes from the counting room to the bank are under the scope of the investigation, and expectedly so. SIT officials have recommended investigating the role of every individual involved. Reportedly, a total of 44 employees were engaged in counting the cash and metal items donated by devotees. Shocking story from Mumbai, where monsoon mayhem in the city has claimed an innocent life. An 11-year-old child, Vihan Srivastav, died. 5 other students were hospitalized after a tree fell on a school bus carrying 18 children in Mumbai's Chembur on Tuesday. The accident took place around 2:50 p.m. when a tree collapsed onto a bus belonging to Universal School in Tilak Nagar. The injured students were rescued by the bus conductor and local residents. Officials are assessing the circumstances that led to the tree's collapse. The city has been witnessing heavy downpours over the past few days, leading to waterlogging, flooded streets, null traffic, uprooted trees across several areas. In Andheri, the subway was flooded following heavy rainfall, forcing authorities to temporarily shut it down. In Chembur, the tree fell on a school bus, turning the incident tragic, claiming one life. In Andheri, gusty winds uprooted a tree in the upscale BKC area. Waterlogging was reported. Similar scenes were seen, witnessed in Wadla.
4: A tragic incident took place in Mumbai's Chembur where a giant tree fallen on the bus which was carrying children to their home. Almost 14 to 18 children were there in the bus when this tree fell on that bus. In this tragic incident, one 11 years old child died and 10 children were minorly injured, but four children have to are hospitalized in Zen Hospital for the further treatment. Most important thing, such incident took place in various parts of the Mumbai, and this is also one of the places where this tree has fallen. As you can see, the BMC workers are trying to move this tree. They have moved the bus on which this tree was fallen. This giant tree was cut into the pieces, and after that, it is moved from here. The most important thing, who is responsible for this incident, and will BMC or the government take action on those who are responsible for this? With Latif.

0: write this letter is so shocking that it is surprising that any Indian can write such a letter or be a signatory to such a letter which shamelessly pimps Pakistan's agenda. This is such a shocking letter. There is not one word about crackdown on Pakistan's state-sponsored radical Islamist terror that has been bleeding India for decades. Not one word. It's, you know, demilitarized area, go for 2007 agenda. All of this is Pakistan's agenda. This is exactly what Pakistan wants. And so many people in India, including those who've been very high up in the government, including heading, top organizations and security organizations, they are the ones who are a signatory to this. It just reflects why Pakistan was able to bleed India for decades, from the 1993 Mumbai serial blast through 2611, through Pehelgam, through Pulwama, and why an Operation Sindoor was so essential, and why Pakistan is today feeling the pain of India's actions, including on the Indus Waters Treaty being held in abeyance. This letter, if you go through this letter, talks about restoration of people-to-people ties. It talks about so many things which, in a way, in the long run, will be good in a terror-free environment. Take, for example, when they talk about comprehensive bilateral dialogue on all outstanding issues, resume discussion on JNK, including revisiting the framework that was negotiated between 2004 and 7. Do keep in mind, Sneha, between 2004 and 7, when Pakistan claimed there was peace, there was preparation that was going on for 2611 Mumbai terror attacks of 2008, in which 166 people were massacred in Mumbai. Remember, in 2006, during the so-called period of peace, we had 200 people who were killed in Mumbai during train serial blasts. When they talk about demilitarization and de-escalation and creating peace in the region, they want demilitarization in Siachen because India is on top of that situation and is sitting on the Saltoro Ridge line where Pakistan can never come. And after 2020 Galwan, there is no way can you afford demilitarization, and yet you have people in India, you know, it just reminds you of the situation. Khate Bharat ki hai, gaate Pakistan ki hai.
1: That's right, Gaurav. You know, no amount of condemnation is going to really going to be enough as far as this appeal is concerned. I mean, why would we want to restore diplomatic ties, as is being said in this letter, reinstating high commissioners, resuming visa services, reopening trade and travel ties, as if nothing has happened in the past few months, including the horrific Pehelgam terror attack and many other attacks, with Pakistan really sponsoring and fomenting trouble in our country. Be with us, Gaurav. I'm also bringing in Sunil Ji Bhatt from Jammu and Kashmir, two leaders, and actually I'm not even surprised, it's Mehbooba Mufti and Dr. Farooq Abdullah asking for restoration of ties. And as we speak, we're putting out these pictures of the horrific attack, you know, Sunil, in Pehelgam.
2: Absolutely, Sneha. We have accessed the list of the people who have, you know, written to Prime Minister Narendra Modi as well as to Pakistani Prime Minister Shahbaz Sharif. 117 people have written this letter. There are 117 signatories, and among them, 61 are from India. The names that are there in this list are of Dr. Farooq Abdullah, National Conference President and former Chief Minister, and PDP Chief and former Chief Minister of Jammu and Kashmir, Mehbooba Mufti, Separatist Leader Mirwais Umar Farooq, and senior Congress leader and former Union Minister Saifuddin Soz. So these leaders have demanded that there should be resumption of ties between the two countries. Ties should be normalized. But clearly, as Gaurav was also saying, that in the recent past we have seen that how Pakistan continues to foment trouble in Jammu and Kashmir. Pakistan continues to sponsor terrorism against India, and to demand these things at this time is quite, surprising by these responsible leaders. But these are usual suspects, because this list also includes Mani Shankar Iyer, A.S. Dhullat, who is the former RAW chief. And in the past also, they have been demanding dialogue with Pakistan, and now they have reiterated their demands through this letter. They have written to Prime Minister Narendra Modi as well as to Pakistani Premier Shahbaz Sharif. But Sneha, there is another important aspect to it, because in the recent past, many RSS leaders have also batted for, you know, having normal ties with Pakistan. Does it have to do something with that? That remains to be seen. But for now, the list that we have accessed, it has 117 names, and these names are, you know, some prominent politicians from both India and Pakistan. This includes Farooq Abdullah, Mehbooba Mufti, separatist leader Mirwais Umar Farooq, and others. So clearly, you know, at a time when India is trying to, you know, galvanize international opinion against Pakistan, at that same time, these leaders are demanding dialogue with Pakistan, resumption of visa services, and reinstating of high commissioners in both the capitals. So it remains to be seen that how come these leaders have suddenly demanded dialogue with Pakistan, because there have been, you know, in the recent past also talk of track 2 diplomacy. How our government denied that, but has it this to do with that? That remains to be seen. But for now, you know, the list that we have accessed is clearly shows there that these leaders have demanded dialogue with Pakistan, resumption of visa services, reinstatement of high commissioners in both the capitals. So questions are being raised that why this kind of demand is being made when Pakistan continues to sponsor terrorism against India. You know, in Pahalgam, what happened? Hindu tourists were assassinated. They were killed on the basis of religion. So questions are being raised that why these leaders have demanded talks with Pakistan. And they have also demanded that there should be a dialogue on Jammu and Kashmir. So it's quite surprising that at a time when India is trying to galvanize international opinion against Pakistan, these leaders are demanding talks with Pakistan and normalization of relations with Pakistan.
1: Delivering justice for those behind the attack in Pahalgam and many such other terror attacks of this nature, Gaurav, the fact is that this country, Pakistan, continues to live in denial. India has maintained one position, that terror and talks can't go together, and that there has been no change in our position, isn't it? It's Pakistan that has got to act.
0: You're absolutely right. You know why I'm worried about this letter? Let's go back and revisit the activities of a certain Pakistan ISI agent called Ghulam Nabi Fai. Ghulam Nabi Fai was caught by America's FBI for, you know, taking Pakistan's money and funneling it into the American system to create awareness about Pakistan's agenda on Kashmir. And a very large number of Indians were also academics, so-called intellectuals, retired generals, retired diplomats, journalists. They were all a part of this Ghulam Nabi Fai ecosystem, who would travel business class to the United States, stay in luxury five-star hotels, and peddle Pakistan's agenda on Kashmir. Take a look at this list, and this list will show you how there are those who live in our country but want to actually peddle Pakistan's agenda on Jammu and Kashmir. So it was Pakistan that withdrew its High Commissioner. Now they want that High Commissioner to be restored. India withdrew the Most Favored Nation Treaty to Pakistan, which incidentally Pakistan never gave to India. Never, despite India giving MFN to Pakistan, they did not give it to India, saying Muslims in Pakistan will be upset if MFN is given to a Hindu country. Look at the mindset of Pakistan. And now they want restoration of MFN. Why? From India's side, so that Pakistan can benefit. Their economy is collapsing, so they want MFN status and they want trade with India. This is tailor-made to benefit Pakistan. Why would so many Indians, including those who've been at the helm of affairs in intelligence agencies and in their own book, there are times they have written about how they benefited children of terrorists through medical seats, you know, all of that. It just goes on to indicate that how we need to be very, very careful at every stage in our country. When Pakistan is trying to create international awareness against India, Pakistan is in trouble right now. Its borders are burning. Whether it's the Durand line, it's in trouble in Balochistan, in Khyber Pakhtunkhwa, in Pakistan-occupied Jammu and Kashmir, where the people of Pakistan-occupied Jammu and Kashmir have said they are not a part of Pakistan. Then there is this safety valve some in India want to give to Pakistan. I have absolutely no crib with Pakistani signing such a letter, because this benefits Pakistan. Why would Indians sign such a letter, especially when there is no word on action against Pakistan's state-sponsored radical Islamist terror? Show me one word on Hafiz Mohammed Saeed, prosecution of Hafiz Mohammed Saeed, you know, who's bled Indians, or prosecution of that Maulana of terror in Jaish-e-Mohammed's terrorist, you know, None of this happens, and yet they want action and restoration of ties with Pakistan.
1: And you know, Gaurav, even as I go through this list, and I completely agree with you, I just keep wondering about this one fact, Gaurav. Had any of these people lost their loved ones in any of the terror attacks behind which we've often found Pakistan to be responsible indirectly, would they have been signatories to this letter? Has a thought been spared for those people who lost their lives in terror attack? And there have been hundreds of them.
0: Absolutely right, Sneha. You know, as someone who's covered Pakistan's state-sponsored radical Islamist terror and the Kargil war in our country, I can tell you, every terror attack pains Indians, but not this cozy club, which is often described as the Latian Khan market ecosystem. You know, this red wine drinking track two system that believes in great ties with Pakistan despite Pakistan's inaction on India-centric terror. Not one word on action against that Maulana of terror called Masood Azhar. Not one word on action against ISI officers who were named in 2611 Mumbai terror attacks charge sheet, and not by India as much as by America's FBI in their investigations against David Coleman Headley. You know, Pakistan runs the Terror International Incorporated, and yet not one word on terror is the most shocking aspect of this letter signed by so many Indians.
1: The onus is on us to work towards improving ties with Pakistan. I mean, for what really? Gaurav, be with us, because this is something that I want to put the focus on at this point in time. Even as the apologists were saying, restore ties with Pakistan, Pakistan continues to show us red eyes. You know, parched Pakistan is now having the audacity to threaten India. It happened yesterday with the climate change minister of Pakistan talking about the fact that the country has got no water and that India is behind it because of the abeyance of the Indus Water Treaty. Now, Bilawal Bhutto is threatening India. He's warned of profound consequences. Facing Indus Water Treaty fallout, desperate Bilawal Bhutto warns of profound consequences. Like I mentioned, one of the ministers in Pakistan yesterday, the climate change minister, warned India over Indus Water. He actually went on to say, will cut off hands stopping water. They haven't been able to do anything for a year ever since the Indus Water Treaty has been in abeyance. Listen in first to what Bhutto said.
3: Is the Indus Waters Treaty in abeyance as part of Operation Sindhu? Pakistan has treated the suspension as unlawful while preparing legal action and warning that waters diversions would be an act of war. So let the world hear this from Pakistan. We will not allow India to redefine aggression as engineering. We will not allow India to redefine coercion as development. We will not allow India to redefine treaty violation as national security. And we will not allow India to place its hand on the throat of the Indus and then ask Pakistan to behave as though nothing strategic has happened. To threaten the Indus is to threaten Pakistan itself. And when Pakistan itself is threatened, Pakistan must respond as a state whose survival is at stake. Not tomorrow, not after the last drop, not after the world has held 20 conferences and issued 30 statements of concern. Pakistan must respond at the beginning of escalation.
1: All right, so it was Bilawal Bhutto. And yesterday, one of the ministers in Pakistan, is the climate change minister, warned India over Indus Waters when he said to cut off hands stopping water to Pakistan.
4: پانی پہ ہاتھ ڈالے گا ہم وہ ہاتھ ہی کاٹ دیں گے اور صرف اعلان نہیں کر چکے دو مرتبہ ایک ڈیڑھ سال میں دکھا چکے ہیں کہ اگر کسی نے ہاتھ ڈالا تو ہم ہاتھ کاٹ دیں گے لیکن سوال انصاف کا بھی تو ہے ہم تو اپنے آپ کو بچا لیں گے ہماری تو جو افواج ہیں انہوں نے دو مرتبہ سیسا پلائی دیوار بن کر کھڑے ہو گئے اور دونوں مرتبہ انہوں نے دکھایا کہ پانی نہیں ہم تو ہوا کے اوپر بھی ہاتھ ڈالو گے تو تمہارا ہاتھ پکڑ لیں گے.
1: A bizarre statement, and a statement which really means nothing. I don't think India is even wanting to respond to rhetoric of that kind, isn't it, Gaurav, with that nonsense from the Pakistan climate change minister where he's threatening us. Well, they haven't been able to do anything for almost a year that the treaty has been in abeyance, and for the right reasons.
0: Sneha, Bilawal Bhutto Zardari is trying to curry favors with Asim Munir. He wants to get into Asim Munir's good books so that, he can be made a minister, or he looks forward to being the future Prime Minister of Pakistan. And he knows the only way he can is to abuse India. Look, that is the mindset of Pakistan. To rise, you need to abuse India. Point one. Point two, when they say we'll cut off India's hands, it's only to divert attention from internal troubles across Pakistan. Right now, Pakistan is burning at every border and internally. From Pakistan-occupied Jammu Kashmir to Balochistan, from Khyber Pakhtunkhwa to Sindh, and poverty is killing even Pakistan's Punjab. So how do they divert attention from all of this? They start creating rhetoric on Indus Waters Treaty being held in abeyance, and they start abusing India. Because even on an empty stomach, that Pakistani mindset is they will live hungry, but they will abuse India. Unfortunately, we have a very large segment in India that fails to realize this reality of Pakistan, despite bleeding for eight decades since independence at the hands of these Pakistanis. That is something that shocks me. Even now, look at the letter that's been signed by so many worthies in India. It does not talk about any onus being put on Pakistan to shut down the military terror infrastructure or make some efforts to improve ties with India. It puts the entire onus on India to, demilitarize Siachen, for example, or improve ties with Pakistan and open all borders. Each time you open your borders, there'll be more terrorists who will come in and bleed you. Now, the Narendra Modi government, especially after the terror attack that had taken place at Pathankot, they adopted a hard line, whether it was the surgical strike, the Balakot airstrike after Pulwama, or Operation Sindoor after Pahalgam. After that, India has been isolating Pakistan to the best of our abilities, and irrespective of whatever they may show, that country is suffering. Should we give them a get-out-of-jail-free pass? Some Indians are seeking that get-out-of-jail-free pass for Pakistan. I sincerely believe that India should continue pressure on Pakistan till it takes action to dismantle the India-centric military terror network. If not, then this should continue the way India is right now.
1: Right, Gaurav, I'm going to thank you for the moment for getting in your perspective on that story. Viewers, we're telling you about 117 Indians and Pakistanis who've had the audacity to write to the Prime Minister of India saying that ties between both the countries, Pakistan and India, diplomatic ties, travel ties, trade, religious ties, must now be restored. Just completely ignoring the fact that this is a country that has not just been fomenting trouble, but is a sponsor of terrorism in India. The attack from the last year, in the month of April, 22nd of April in Pahalgam, has not been forgotten. And most of us here are looking at this letter from the prism of justice and lack of action on the part of Pakistan to counter terror, be it this attack or be it previous attacks, a part of which Pakistan has been. Of course, they continue to be in denial of the same. We'll continue to get you more on that big story that we are tracking. For the moment, I'm pausing for a quick commercial break here.

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0: Hello and welcome. You're watching India Today South, So South, the one-stop show where we bring you all news pertaining to politics, civic issues, governance, government, cinema, anything that is of interest to public from 1 to 1:30 p.m. every day. And I'm joined by my team of reporters from the South, Sagar Raj from Bengaluru, Pramod Madhav from Tamil Nadu, and we'll be joined by our other colleagues from southern part of India as well. Let me kickstart the bulletin from the top news that's coming in from Tamil Nadu. Chief Minister Vijay has decided to chair a meeting with his alliance partners. And the big takeaway from this meeting is that the left parties have conveyed to Vijay that they want to refrain from taking part in this Mahagathbandhan of sort alliance. Another important takeaway from this meeting is that most of these allies that we are talking about, the Congress, VCK, IUML, all of these parties were formerly with the DMK. But once the power center shifted to TVK, they all quit the alliance with DMK and have joined hands with the TVK. And today is the day when they will formally seal the alliance. So by today evening, we'll get to know what this alliance name will be called. What we are hearing from our sources is that it will be around secular values and social justice values. But the MDMK, which is the newest entry into the TVK fold, has decided to keep away from this meeting because its two sitting MLAs have refused to resign. So in today's crucial meeting, it's quite unlikely that MDMK might turn up, but the left parties have conveyed it to TVK's leadership that they'll not be taking part in this meeting. However, their support to the TVK government will still continue, but they'll just not be a part of TVK's alliance. Let's hear some reactions that's coming in from this big story.
1: We need to understand that the Chief Minister, Mr. Vijay, has called for a meeting. Today the ministers are going to come and to invite us. We are very clear that we are with open mind. We want the BJP and RSS to be stopped in Tamil Nadu. Therefore, we supported a government which, when Mr. Vijay wanted it, when he requested Rahul Gandhiji for support. We are very clear that this government is a secular government. This government is against the BJP and RSS ideologically. Therefore, we are very clear that we will travel in that path. We are sitting together tomorrow. We hope that with open mind we will be there. Because we wanted to strengthen these like-minded parties to come on one table, and it's a good move by the Chief Minister.
2: Well, this is a very important development in the state of Tamil Nadu, considering now Tamil Nadu Vechikarakam, that actually was a party that actually stood alone in the election, has now won. They have formed the government and they have an alliance without an alliance, which means there are parties within TVK right now. They have come together as friendly forces, and now Vijay, the Chief Minister, wants to give them a name. However, there's been a small issue over there as the left parties have not yet accepted the invite. IUML, VCK, they have been given invites along with Congress, and MDMK, they have accepted it, except for CPI and CPIM. And as we speak, there was a meeting that was held with the Chief Minister where the leaders of the CPI and CPIM went and met them directly. My colleague Anaga Keshav is live with us. Anaga, you just gave the lead on this particular story, and the very important aspect is that 4 p.m. we are expecting the Chief Minister to chair this friendly forces for now, friendly parties meeting. But what are we expecting? Is this going to turn into an alliance, and are they going to go all guns in for 2029?
0: That's right. It's going to be a formal alliance sealing sort of a meeting. But MDMK still has its two sitting MLAs who have conveyed their disinterest to resign from their MLA position. So it's quite uncertain about MDMK's future at this point. But what we know is that they've quit the DMK alliance, and their next alliance with TVK is also quite likely to happen, as conveyed by the party's leader, Vaiko. But the point here is that the two MLAs of MDMK have conveyed that they don't want to resign. And then we have the left parties. Although an invite was being extended to the left parties, they've conveyed to Chief Minister Vijay that they don't formally want to be a part of this alliance. But however, they will continue extending support to the TVK's government and make sure that the government is stable for the next 5 years. But when it comes to formally joining the alliance with TVK, they are still hesitant. They still don't want to go all in into the TVK's alliance. And therefore, they are going to give a miss to this formal alliance sharing meeting that's going to happen. We can also expect a formal name to be announced today. And what we are hearing is that it will be on the lines of social justice and on the lines of secular values.
2: Surely is, and I request you to stay back. The important aspect, just like you mentioned, that all parties are supposed to come together so that TVK can prove a secular strong strength. Very clearly, Congress says that this is going to be a kind of alliance for secular social justice. Only problem is that until now, the DMK president, M.K. Stalin, says that elections might come in 3 months, 6 months, and he's asking his cadres to be ready 100%. So it looks like everything is still volatile and it needs to settle. Moving on, another important story from the state of Tamil Nadu, and this is about DMK taking offense of two people from the TVK team being a part of the cabinet meetings, and that is John Aurukisamy and another person called as Girish Reddy, who have been also appointed with kind of like special, designations in the Tamil Nadu government as special appointees and such, but still R.S. Bharathi from DMK has gone ahead. He is the organization secretary of the party and filed a complaint claiming that people, they should not be a part of the cabinet meetings and cabinet decisions, which is against the Official Secrecy Act and such. Very important questions are also being raised about same kind of people being during the TMK alliance, DMK rule as well. Certain people were part of it, and that is actually has been raised as a question by TVK. However, here's what R.S. Bharathi said.
3: Cabinet meeting is exclusively between the Chief Minister and the Cabinet. So many policy decisions will be taken in the Cabinet. So other than the members of the Cabinet, those who have taken oath on the Constitution of India and who has been sworn in by the Governor of the particular state, only have the locus standi to participate in the meetings. But whereas Vijay has invited two of his friends who got nothing to do with Tamil Nadu, both of them are from Andhra Pradesh, and they are attending the almost all the meetings, and they are dictating to the officials, which is not correct. It is against the rules and the Constitution of India. Therefore, we have lodged a complaint to the DGP to take appropriate action against the concerned people.
2: Anaga Keshav is once again live with us. Anaga, before I come to you, there is one actual thing that we need to clarify, because during the rule of M.K. Stalin, his PA, even though the government officiated PAs were like 1, 2, 3 and 4 secretaries were there, there was another important call, a person called as Dinesh. And then for the leader of the present leader of the opposition, that is Udayan Nidhi Stalin, there is another PA called as Senthil. Very importantly, now even though TVK do not want to directly react to this particular issue where DMK is raising the questions about appointment, be it Girish Reddy, be it John Aurukisamy, be it Venkat Narayana or any other person, the important TV and the question that is being raised by TVK team is that they all are considered as Andhra Pradesh or other Karnataka by DMK, while why not they are being taken as the Dravidian members of this particular area. So these are the questions that are being put forward by TVK. Does DMK have any response to this?
0: Well, in fact, the DMK has not responded to their PAs when they were in power, the likes of Dinesh, the likes of Senthil being a part of these crucial meetings. But even if this question was raised, the DMK would say that at the end of the day, they belong to the state of Tamil Nadu and they are our advisors at the end of the day. But then the DMK's main point is that John Aurukisamy and Vishnu Reddy, they are not from Tamil Nadu, they hail from Andhra Pradesh. And still, why is it that they are a part of these crucial meetings? What is their role in the government? Why do they have their cabins right next to Chief Minister's cabin? Is there an official order to prove that they have been given a particular designation in this Tamil Nadu government? So these are the pertinent questions that DMK has put forward. Also very important to note that both these figures, John Aurukisamy and Vishnu Reddy, have been with Vijay even before the launch of Tamilaga Vetri Karagam. Vishnu Reddy has been a college friend of Vijay. They go back a long time. In fact, these two people are the main political advisors for Vijay, advising him politically, because when Vijay was a newbie to politics, he really needed some support, some political advice to be given. And these two figures, John Aurukisamy and Vishnu Reddy, advised Vijay. They planned out his strategy, his tours, his election management, every single thing. They were the ones who brainstormed it all. And therefore, now that TVK has come to power, they still want to continue taking on the service of John Aurukisamy and Vishnu Reddy, and therefore they are a part of the crucial cabinet meetings and confidential governance matters. So therefore DMK has raised this issue and has filed a complaint with the DGP under Section 5 of the Office of Secrets Act, condemning the role of these two figures in crucial government meetings.
2: Thank you, Nagai. We will stay back, but only TVK, in a response, our sources from TVK very clearly calls this as hypocrisy, claiming that be Vishnu Reddy, be John R. Kisami, or be anyone from Karnataka, Andhra, or something, they all come under the Dravidian umbrella, and why is that DMK is opposing it? This seems to be the response from our sources within TVK, but still, they do not want to make it a big deal, so that's the reason. As John R. Kisami and Vishnu Reddy already have been appointed under the government of Tamil Nadu, they do not want to respond to so far, but it looks like DMK wants to definitely take it up forward. Moving on, we have a breaking. Well, Tamil Nadu government has approached the Supreme Court over the cow slaughter ban. This is an issue that started during a day before Bakrid, where the Madras High Court Madurai bench went ahead and claimed that based on a petitioner's complaint, claimed that the ban is already prevalent in the state of Tamil Nadu when it comes to cow slaughter and it should be enforced. Very clearly, the petitioner says that there were places in Tamil Nadu where ahead of Bakrid, the cows were actually given and slaughtered in the name of sacrifice, especially in undestined areas. And already there is a ban in the state of Tamil Nadu that originated back in the 70s and it should be enforced. Now, Tamil Nadu government did not react to it directly, but we've come to know that the Tamil Nadu government has gone ahead and approached the Supreme Court. Now, let me go to my colleague Anisha Mathur to get more information on this. Anisha, what exactly has Tamil Nadu government, what is the reason they have approached Supreme Court and what do they want to say there?
4: Well, let's take a look at what had been done in the Madras High Court and why the Tamil Nadu government has come to the Supreme Court. Under the law, under the rules as they exist, the Animal Preservation Act of Tamil Nadu, cow slaughter is banned except under specific criteria. If a cattle is over 10 years old, is not suitable for breeding, or is sick, then they can be slaughtered even under the Act. However, the 27th May order of the two judges bench of the High Court imposed what is effectively a complete ban on cow slaughter everywhere in Tamil Nadu, and which is why the Tamil Nadu government has now come to the Supreme Court saying two things effectively. One, that the High Court went beyond the petition that had come to it, and two, that the High Court went outside of the purview of the law itself, because the law itself allows for regulation and not a complete prohibition of cattle slaughter in the state. In fact, remember, as you just mentioned, the petition, the PIL had gone to the Madras High Court ahead of Bakrid with regards to public slaughter of animals, particularly cows and calves. The High Court, however, imposed a complete ban, and that is why the government has now come saying that this is going to affect industry, this is going to affect leather, this is going to affect the animal husbandry industry as well. Because if you impose a complete ban, then even those who are managing the cattle will not be able to manage them because they will not be able to slaughter them once they age out. Back to you.
2: Yes, Anisha. Thank you, Anisha. The important aspect here is that like this has become a talking point in the state of Tamil Nadu. And here's what BJP and DMK had to say about this issue.
5: Tamil Nadu government has moved the Supreme Court against the cow slaughter order that was passed by the Madras High Court. What's the DMK stance on?
6: I don't know. See, we have no stand on that. It is for the court to decide because they are going on the basis of a former direction by the court. Let us wait and see.
5: And secondly, the Tamil Nadu government has granted an extension for the IREL mining. This is something that the TVK party had passed a resolution against before when they were in power. And now they have given a go-ahead for the same project. What's the DMK's take on that? Kanimari ma'am has opposed this project.
6: Yeah, this is, it has to be objected because

0: So I think the order is very, very clear. But in order to please the minorities, this is nothing but appeasement of minorities, because what we have seen is that Tamil Nadu government goes on an appeal against the Madras High Court's judgment on Thiruparankundram, which definitely affects the sentiments and the faiths of the Hindus. This government is trying to please the minorities by unnecessarily going to the Supreme Court, because the Honorable High Court's order is very, very clear.
1: Ayanaka is once again live with us. Ayanaka, I understand that BJP is calling this nothing but an act of appeasement of the minorities. But when we spoke to animal husbandry, you know, experts and such, they very clearly state that in 1976, such a ban was brought in the state of Tamil Nadu in favor to support a white revolution and about extending or expanding the milking, cow milk and those kind of, factories and such in the state of Tamil Nadu, milk products and such, and that is the reason such a kind of ban was brought in. But right now, Tamil Nadu government says that the Madras High Court has gone a little far ahead with this complete ban, which is going to affect the industry. Has TVK reacted to this particular case, or do you have any more information on this?
2: Well, in fact, the TVK has moved to the Supreme Court against the Madras High Court's order. This is also a very sensitive issue because it also involves a moral policing angle, number one, and number two, also it has religious colours to it. And therefore, the matter is now sub judice, and it's also quite a sensitive matter. The DMK says that this matter, at the end of the day, is between the state and the Supreme Court, and they should be the ones to take care of it. Even some while back, when on the day of Bakrid, the Madras High Court had passed this order saying no to cow slaughter in public in the entire state of Tamil Nadu, and therefore the DMK also seemed irked about this blanket ban on slaughter of cows, and therefore opposing this, the Tamil Nadu government has moved to the Supreme Court to overturn the order that was passed by the Madras High Court.
1: Thank you, Anaga. And right now, we have another shocking breaking from the state of Tamil Nadu. Here's an unfortunate story of a couple's death from the state of Tamil Nadu, that will draw mind out of the district. We are still yet to get more information on this matter, but what we come to know right now is that a couple, a 19-year-old youth and a 16-year-old girl, were found hanging inside a shed. And it's been reported for now a case of unnatural death has been taken over this particular matter. We've been told that this couple was in a kind of reportedly in a relationship, and the girl's family came to know of it. And the boy, apparently, even before this situation could occur, he had gone ahead and was going to file a complaint with the police under the Prevention of Atrocities Against SC/ST Act, considering he is from a Dalit community, while the girl, we've been told, is from a Vanir community. Now, the boy's family claims that this is nothing but honor killing, as the boy he was at his home until 3 a.m. yesterday, but later he vanished, and only commuters and other people in the morning, they have found them hanging inside a thatched roof shed. This is absolutely shocking, because now questions of honor killing and what the Tamil Nadu government, what kind of steps it has taken, all are being raised by the opposition over here. In fact, DMK has used this particular case to go ahead and say that on the same day when the chief minister was holding meetings with the IAS officers and IPS officers to upbring the law and order situation in the state of Tamil Nadu, such an unfortunate accident, such an unfortunate incident has occurred in Mayiladuthurai. The visuals are absolutely shocking, to see a 19-year-old youth and a 16-year-old boy hanging to death next to each other inside a shed over there. And now the opposition is demanding answers over what exactly happened. Police are investigating the matter, but the boy's family is calling it as honor killing. And for more stories from the state of Karnataka, let's go to Nagarjun Dwaraknath.
3: Thank you, Pramod. Our first story from Karnataka is about the big NEET update. Karnataka government right now is planning to hold interstate education ministers, that is the medical education ministers, to come to Bengaluru to have a test, to have a meeting here. This is the crucial NEET exam. Once again, in the eye of the storm right now, the Karnataka government is set to convene a meeting of medical education ministers from all the states in July or August to discuss the future of the NEET.

0: Sharan Prakash Patil, Karnataka Medical Education Minister, will be chairing the meeting and invitations will be sent soon. The move comes as Karnataka Congress government feels that the union government has failed to take responsibility for fixing the flaws in the NEET system. And that's the big update coming in. Most likely in June or in August is what the meeting date would be announced soon. Karnataka is now being the torchbearer of the NEET protest and is inviting all the state ministers, the education, medical education minister precisely, to come down to Bengaluru to discuss or deliberate on the NEET system as well. Listen to the voices on the story.
1: Sir, the government is planning to hold a meeting of all medical education ministers soon to deliberate on NEET. Can you take us through more on this? Can you give us some details on it, sir?
2: See, since last 4 or 5 years, there has been a lot of discrepancies in NEET. And in the last year, too, the paper leak, which has caused a lot of distress to the students, which has led to this unfortunate event of many students committing suicide.
1: Yes.
2: See, this is a complete failure on the part of Government of India. And time and again, they demonstrated that they are willing to hold exam, because in the last 4 or 5 years, there is some or other sort of confusion which has been created among the minds of the people, students. And it has created a doubt in the minds of the students that this exam is not so transparent. So this is very unfortunate, because if you are not able to hold an exam, which will instill confidence among the students, this is absolutely a failure of the system.
1: Yes.
2: And I feel, you see, in spite of knowing that this has been happening in the department by this the NTA since last 4 or 5 years, you see, the Government of India has not taken any steps of correction. Now they have held somebody responsible for that.
1: Yeah.
2: So this is total collapse of administration from their side. Yeah. And I know they're trying to camouflage it with telling that they're going to do this and that, which I don't think we have any faith in that, what the Government of India is doing. So now I need to interest of the students as well. So in this regard, I'm planning to hold a meeting of all the medical education ministers in Bangalore, or we need to decide on the venue and to just deliberate on what are the opinions of the various state
1: when would this be, sir? Minister. When are you planning to hold it?
2: So this I'll plan in the month of July or August.
1: July or August.
3: You do not have an education minister at all, and now suddenly they have woken up from slumber and saying that they will chair a meeting amongst all ministers. This is more like a political tool that they are doing, and this is more like the India Alliance, wherein different people come together, probably have chai and samosa and get back. They are not really for the welfare of the students.
0: Sagai Raj is joining me live on this. Sagai, the Karnataka government right now is planning to invite all the medical education ministers to come in July or August to chair a meeting to discuss the deliberations on NEET. What is the BJP take on it? Isn't this going to be another friction point between the union government and the state government?
4: Absolutely. And this is not the first time the Karnataka government is organizing this kind of meeting. If you notice that previously, even the Karnataka government had organized a similar kind of meeting where they have called a southern state for various issues, various differences with the central government. And this time it is a NEET. And if you notice that off late, the NEET has made national headlines, and the ministers as well as the Congress government claims that there is no accountability. Nobody is fixing the NEET paper leak. Close to 89 times it has been leaked across the country, and students are affected, and the government is not taking any kind of action when it comes to this particular leak which is happening. No head rolling around for this particular issue. So rightly they have called for a meeting where they will discuss. So we need to wait and watch what will be the outcome of the meeting, how they're going to take this forward, whether they will send a representation to the central government, or there will be any kind of unanimous decision which will be taken in this particular meeting.
0: Right, Sagai, I request you to be with me for the next story also. The big update coming in from Mysuru is about the Kambala race being included in the Dasara festival. This time around, Dasara will be, or somewhere around October, the state government has given an approval to host Kambala in Mysuru this time. Last year also they tried but could not happen. But this time approval has been given October 18th or 19th is when we would have Kambala in Mysuru. Remember, Kambala is a big sport in coastal Karnataka where the bullock cart race also is taken up. So now what the government is doing is they want to bring the traditional Kambala race to the Mysuru Dasara and make it a big entertainment or a site as well in Mysuru. The proposed Kambala event is expected to cost between 5 crore to 8 crore. And Puttur Congress MLA Ashok Rai, who has been entrusted by the state government with organizing the event, inspected two venues in Mysuru. The MLA said that the plan to include Kambala in Dasara celebrations was ready last year but could not be implemented. Meanwhile, the BJP doesn't approve of this. Mysuru MP Yaduveer Krishnadatta Chamaraja Vadiyar, the custodian of the traditions of the Dasara, has questioned the move. The MP has said Kambala is not a Dasara tradition. He added that Kambala is a sacred tradition with deep religious significance and not only for mere entertainment. The MP of Mysuru and Kodagu is now questioning the government's move as to why bring in a coastal tradition to Mysuru Dasara. Mysuru Dasara itself is a very spiritual and devotional and a festival that's celebrated by the kings there and also with the people of Mysuru, now questioning the move of the government, while the government has already come on spot or come on to the field trying to look for two spots to hold Kambala on October 18th and 19th. Listening to Ashok Rai, the MLA of Congress, who came down to Mysuru to find the spots for Kambala.
5: Manya Mukhya Mantrigalada DK Shivakumar avaru Mysuru Dasaradalli Kambala Ustavannu Madabeku anta namage Suchaneyannu Kottidare. ಕಳೆದ ಬಾರಿ ದಸರಾದಲ್ಲಿ ಕೂಡ ಕಂಬಳವನ್ನು ಮಾಡಬೇಕು ಅಂತ ಯೋಜನೆಯನ್ನು 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
3: 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So therefore, I don't think Congress should try to play games with the sentiments of the people. They should respect the sentiments of the people and ensure that all festivities concerning Kambala and Dasara are given due importance and carried out so that people can enjoy the best of both the festivals.
0: Sagai Raj continues to be live with me on this. Sagai, in fact, the point of contention is, should Kambala be a part of Mysuru Dasara or not? Is the government once again going ahead without consulting the MP, or the MP is now saying that the Mysuru kings and the family hold the principal right to celebrate the Dasara there because they are the ones who are carrying forward the tradition? What's the take of the government right now?
4: See, the Congress leaders and Congress MLAs are raising the question that there are many traditions which was not followed during the ancient time when they celebrated Dasara. For an example, there was no laser show, there was no musical show, and there is also youth Dasara which has been celebrated with, there is also fashion show which has been conducted. But Kambala, which has been a cattle race which has been celebrated, and it's been a tradition in Bangalore, which is also part of Karnataka. Why don't you add that particular tradition in Karnataka? Because they feel that people from nook and corner of Karnataka and other part of South India, as well as many people come from out of country to watch a Dasara. So when fashion show is not a tradition, when musical show is not a tradition, when laser show is not a tradition, but you still include that as a latest addition to attract the new generation and attract the tourists. Why not Kambala, which is a tradition of coastal Karnataka, which is also part of Karnataka. So these were the question which has been raised, and as you rightly pointed out that Yaduveer is also a custodian, who is a prince of Mysuru Palace. So he has opposed it. So we need to wait and watch how the politics is going to shape up in this particular controversy, how there will be a attack and counter attack from both the parties when it comes to this particular induction of Kambala in Dasara celebrations.
0: Right. So guys, stay back with me. Also, before that, let's move into some breaking news coming in right now. Communal tension in Haveri district in a village where specifically two communities almost came into an argument and almost had a case lodged against them. Also, a clash between two communities during a Hindu festival celebrations. And this violence broke out, or the tension gripped in Haveri district in a village after a clash broke out between the two groups during the Hindu festival celebrations. The violence allegedly began when Hindu youths were bursting crackers to drive a bull during the traditional event near the mosque. Some members of the Muslim community reportedly objected, asking the youths to stop the bull and tie it up, leading to a heated argument. The police have registered an FIR and taken cognizance of the issue also. Both the community members, we are told that they have been picked up by the police for further questioning, and the case is carrying on further. Before that, let's listen into the Haveri SP, what she had to say.
6: ಇನ್ನೂ ಎಫ್ ಐ ಆರ್ ಆಗಿಲ್ಲ. ಈ ಘಟನೆ ಕುರಿತು ನಾವು ಈಗಾಗಲೇ ಸ್ಥಳಕ್ಕೆ ಭೇಟಿನೂ ನೀಡಿದ್ದೀವಿ. ಗ್ರಾಮದಲ್ಲಿ ಯಾವುದೇ ಇದು ಶಾಂತಿ ರೀತಿಯಿಂದ ಇದೆ. ಎರಡೂ ಕಡೆ ಮುಖಂಡರಿಗೆ ಮತ್ತು ಲೀಡರ್ಸ್ಗೆಲ್ಲ ಮಾತಾಡಿದ್ದೀವಿ. ಅಲ್ಲಿ ಏನೂ ಸಮಸ್ಯೆ ಇಲ್ಲ. 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
0: More breaking news coming in from Bengaluru right now. 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Here in Bengaluru, the activists vandalized the Hindi signboards installed by the Bharat Electronics Limited, a central government undertaking, claiming that they violated Karnataka's linguistic identity. The visuals that you see on a screen right now, you can see the activists protesting by vandalizing the Hindi signboard here at the prestigious BEL Circle, where Bengalurians are known, knowing of BEL Circle as well. That's when the protest erupted. Them, when they saw the Hindi signboard, the vandalization happened by Karnataka Rakshana Vedike activists as well. Sagai Raj is joining me live on this. Sagai, has the police taken cognizance of this, and have they registered any case against the pro-Kannada activists?
4: And the police have taken the cognizance of this particular protest which took place near BL Circle, and they had dispersed the crowd. And as a part of the protest and the part of a protocol, the police have registered a case. And if you notice that this is not the first time the Karnataka Rakshana Vedike had protested. This time it was it was not informed to the police that they will be protesting at a BL Circle. It was a sudden rush, and they grabbed that particular circle and vandalized the Hindi board which was installed there. And that particular board belongs to Bharat Electronics Limited, which was mentioned in Hindi, and they vandalized it and protested against the alleged Hindi imposition on these kind of signboards.
0: Right, Sagai, thank you so much for joining me on this. Request you to stay on for the next story also. In fact, a tragic event is reported from the coastal town of Mangaluru. A landslide was triggered by heavy rains and also struck a tile roof house in the Nagori area of Karnataka's Mangaluru. The coastal town is now seeing heavy rainfall. The Mangaluru city is now seeing heavy rainfall. Dramatic rescue of a girl who is caught on cam right now, and six people were trapped under the debris. Rescue teams pulled out three survivors at least, and one man and two girls who were then shifted to the hospital for treatment. The bodies of one woman and two girls were later recovered from the rubble. Rescue operations now have been officially completed, is what we are told. Coastal Karnataka is now seeing rainfall over the last 48 hours, and now we are seeing the after effects. A small house, because of a landslide, has collapsed now, and people were stuck under the rubble or debris now being moved to the local hospital by the district authorities there, is what we are picking up from Mangaluru. From the state of Tamil Nadu, big news coming in. The DMK, the opposition party, is now alleging or putting allegations on the Chief Minister Vijay about poaching off the MLAs. DMK has now written to the governor, also the anti-corruption agency there in the local government, that two of their MLAs were tried to be in contact and were allegations of poaching coming in. And DMK now demands an FIR against the sitting Chief Minister Joseph Vijay. Complaint made to the governor and also the DVAC. DMK says it was a bid to induce two of their MLAs to resign and the allegations of horse trading on TVK party. Now DMK seeks a comprehensive vigilance probe, and now DMK is also upset with allies joining the TVK. VCK and Vaiko were set to dump the DMK alliance and go for Vijay TVK alliance. DVK DMK now quotes Vaiko's remarks, which went viral in a press conference, and they have attached the same clip in a complaint that is written to the governor, telling him that two such DMK MLAs were contacted by the Vijay party or the TVK party, trying to induce them into horse trading. That's the big allegation coming in from RS Bharti of the DMK, has now written to the governor of Tamil Nadu and also the probe agency in Tamil Nadu, alleging poaching by the government. We'll now move to the state of Andhra Pradesh, and I'll now toss it to Apurva Jayachandran from Vijayawada.

0: It's a big statement war in Telangana. Chief Minister Revanth Reddy versus BJP National President Nitin Naveen, where both of the leaders have hit out at each other on the prospects of the 2028 state assembly elections. Telangana Chief Minister Revanth Reddy has now hit out at National President of the BJP Nitin Naveen, saying that his political tricks that worked in West Bengal will not work or been replicated in Telangana, because the Congress in Telangana is quite aware and alert to take on the BJP, and launching a personal jibe at the BJP chief. Revanth Reddy first mocked Nitin Naveen's identity before rejecting the claim that he and him, his party, the BJP, would form the next government. Dismissing Nitin Naveen's confidence, Reddy asserted that the Congress was prepared to counter all the tactics of the BJP in Telangana. Revanth's jibe comes hours after Nitin Naveen's announcement that the BJP would launch a statewide agitation or a protest against the Congress government, and expressed confidence that the BJP would come to power in Telangana in 2028. The BJP national president also alleged that Revanth Reddy's government was looting Telangana and becoming an ATM Sarkara back in Telangana. And that's the big statement coming in. Both the tall leaders of Telangana, BJP's national president Nitin Naveen in Hyderabad and Telangana, making a statement. Revanth Reddy then later hitting back and making jibe, or taking a jibe, at national president Nitin Naveen. Listening to both the statements coming in from Hyderabad.
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0: In fact, that was BJP Member of Parliament Sambit Patra hitting back at Telangana Chief Minister Revanth Reddy about what his promises were and what he has executed over the last 2 years in the state of Telangana. With that, we come to the end of today's episode of today's show of So South, and we'll see you once again at 1 PM tomorrow with lot more news from the 6 states of southern India, and we'll get back to you at 1 PM tomorrow. Until then, keep watching India Today.

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9: I promise to stick to the economic questions, but being a journalist, I have to ask you this. The Ukrainian President Volodymyr Zelensky wrote an open letter. 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
12: 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How can both countries handle this Western pressure and sanctions?
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3: The knockout blow came when Jonathan Tah missed his penalty in sudden death, with Jose Canale then converting to ensure Paraguay eliminated the four-time world champions.
4: Somerville starts his run up!
3: A forgettable shootout for the Dutch came to an end when Crescencio Somerville missed his spot kick, the third Dutch player to do so.
4: Does it again! So Barley. Up against Robert.
3: And Ismael Saibari converted his decisive shot to elongate Morocco's dream run.
4: It does repeat itself.
3: Europe may be football's powerhouse, but the 2026 tournament is proving that no one, not even the Giants, are infallible. 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

0: You're watching India Today. I'm Suvesha Samant, and we cut across to breaking news coming in. Vihan's mother, who's clutched onto his cricket bat. She's inconsolable. She's breaking down. Vihan is no more after the tree that fell on that school bus in Chembur amid the rainy season. Vihan's mother, who said that Vihan will come back. He has to go play. Vihan's mother, who's shattered. She's devastated, finding it hard to come to terms that her son is gone. Hard for any mother. And Vihan's mother, who is now having to face the truth, knowing her son is no more. But that deadly incident that happened in Chembur, when the tree fell on the school bus while the other children were rescued and they were rushed to the hospital immediately, Vihan, who unfortunately lost his life. Let me take this to my colleague Vidya, joining us on the phone line. Vidya, extremely unfortunate to what has happened, and Vihan's mother, who's finding it so difficult to accept the truth, difficult for any mother, but the authorities giving one answer to say that the trees were trimmed, they did not know, they will now conduct an audit. Vihan is not going to come back.
1: Well, we did speak to some of the residents who lived around that area where the tree had fallen, and some of the residents said that, you know, the concretization of the road had been done about 3 to 4 months ago, and that's when they, when the digging had happened, that's when they had noticed that the tree, the roots of it had been actually, they looked hollow, and it seemed to be that the tree was dying. However, in spite of the contractor being pointed out, the road contractor being pointed out about the issue, he did nothing, is what the residents speak about.
0: Vidya, I want to thank you for getting us those details. On that note, it is time for us to slip into a very short commercial break. We'll be back on the other side with the very latest. Do stay tuned to India Today.
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The probe into the embezzlement of devotees' donations at the Ram Mandir has taken a major turn. The ambit of the probe is extended from the temple premises to the banking system involved. Ram Temple Trust General Secretary Champat Rai, who resigned from his position on moral grounds, was grilled by the police for 3 hours. India Today has accessed exclusive information about the line of questioning. The former office bearer of the trust was questioned about functioning of the trust and the management of the donations received. Champat Rai denied any wrongdoing. However, he admitted that employment was given to needy people in the trust. Champat Rai was even unable to answer some questions asked by the police. The SIT has flagged serious violations of the standard operating procedures and the MOU with the State Bank of India. Key lapses include lack of a joint presence during counting, no monthly rotation of officials, absence of proper searches, and failure to maintain separate records for each donation box. Investigators are now focusing on the assets and lifestyle of the accused. Ayodhya police have sought 5 years of banking records from 7 banks. A delegation led by UP Congress Chief Ajay Rai was set to visit the Ram Temple, but the 9-member Congress delegation was detained in hotels and stopped from darshan. The opposition has called it a betrayal of Aastha, but the BJP hitback saying that the same opposition has denied the existence of Lord Ram before 2017. Even though devotees continue to offer donations with full faith, this case has raised serious questions about transparency and accountability in the management of those offerings. With Samad Srivastav in Ayodhya, Bureau Report, India Today.

Lohagarh murder probe. Ketan started suspecting fiance Sia's affair with Chetan. Ketan and Sia horoscope showed perfect match. Cops recreate sequence of events at the Lohagarh fort. Voices seek talks with Pakistan. 117 Indians and Pak citizens back. Normal ties. Farooq Abdullah, Mehbooba Mufti, RJD's Manoj Jha are signatories. Former RAW chief, ex-Mamta aide Humayun has also signed. Pakistan still shelters Mumbai and Pulwama attackers. India's firm stand, no talks in terror together. Commercial LPG cylinder price slashed in Delhi. Price cut of 183 rupees per cylinder. Commercial LPG now costs 2,930 rupees. 5 kg small domestic cylinder prices slashed.

0: And first up, we're getting you details. Chennai police has arrested three, this in connection with poaching, threatening TDK MLA to act in favour of the DMK assembly. Brother of DMK former minister Senthil Balaji, who met with one of the accused in Chennai recently. This is the statement made by the police. According to the police, the MLA complained of 35 crore rupees that were offered by the accused on phone, threatening TDK MLA if the matter was made public, then there would be consequences. That's the latest coming in. Let me take this to my colleague Anagha Keshav, joining us on the broadcast. Anagha, what exactly are the details coming in connection with poaching, as the police has now arrested three, and how had they threatened the TVK MLA?
1: In fact, Suvesha, TVK's MLA, Mr. Ilayaraja, has filed a complaint with Chennai police saying that a man named Thirunavukku Arasu, who claims that he runs a political firm, made a phone call to him one day and demanded that he acts a certain way in Tamil Nadu's assembly. The accused that we are talking about, Mr. Thirunavukku Arasu, told him that they were going to push for a no-confidence motion against the speaker in the assembly, and the MLA had to act in a certain way, to which the MLA denied and refused. And then the accused made a counter offer, offering a sum of 35 crore rupees to the MLA. And when the MLA stated that I don't want to take this offer and I'm not interested in this, that's when the accused threatened the MLA to harm him and his family if this matter was made public. Then subsequently, a complaint was filed with Chennai Police, Triplicane Police Station. And now what we are learning through our police sources is that one of the accused, Mr. Naresh, who hails from Trichy, was in touch with former DMK Minister Senthil Balaji's brother, Mr. Ashok Kumar. They had met a few weeks back in Chennai. So police have traced these details out and thereby raising a lot of suspicions about the possible role of Senthil Balaji in this threatening and poaching attempt. And therefore, what we're also learning from our sources is that 10 to 12 MLAs were eyed on by the accused gang that we are talking about, raising a lot of suspicion about whether former Minister Senthil Balaji, who is also under the Enforcement Directorate scanner, was tacitly involved in facilitating this arrangement between TVK MLAs and the associates of his brother.
0: Response from the DMK so far?
1: Swesha, could you repeat your question, please?
0: I'd like to understand, Anagha, if there's any response from the DMK so far on the alleged poaching charges.
1: Well, in fact, the DMK has not yet responded to this. In fact, the matter has just come to light. We had to wait and watch how DMK would respond to these charges coming in. In fact, DMK has also leveled horse trading allegations against TVK. If you take a look at the last 2-3 weeks, close to a month, we've been seeing a deluge of defections from AIADMK to the TVK. A lot of former ministers, at least five former ministers from AIADMK have joined the TVK. Many sitting MLAs from AIADMK have resigned from their MLA positions and they've joined the TVK. So far, 7 sitting MLAs from the AIADMK camp have joined with the TVK. So therefore, the DMK is also levelling allegations of horse trading against the TVK and has sought action from the Tamil Nadu police.
0: All right, Anagha, I request you to stay on with us. Akshita is also joining us on the broadcast. Akshita, these are claims versus counterclaims and the matter is very serious. This could have severe consequences that could escalate in the future until the culprits are exposed, yes. What exactly are you picking up?
2: So right now what we know, Swesha, is that three people have been arrested. Now, according to the TVK and based on really what the police have, at this point, what we know is that in the last 2 weeks, there were attempts being made to get in touch and communicate to a handful of TVK MLAs that a certain sum of money would reach them if they favoured the DMK in the assembly. Essentially, look at it as a topple the government effort. We've seen this in several states happen. Now, according to the police in this case, this is the Chennai police who made the bust and made these arrests last night, is what we're told. There is a firm who was involved, and all those linked to the firm, including someone from within the TVK, have all been identified. The TVK has removed that particular party member in question. But beyond that, MLAs were reportedly offered about 35 crores. At the heart of it, there's also a very senior leader being involved, Senthil Balaji. He is someone, of course, who is an MLA for the DMK, who's always been the crisis manager of sorts for the DMK. Senthil Balaji's brother reportedly met with, in fact, the accused as well, is what the police maintain. And so that's how they've drawn the link to the DMK. According to them, the MLA, one of the TVK MLAs, will come out and file the complaint, also spoke of how he was told that in the floor of the house to back the DMK and he would get 35 crores in his account. It's not just him. Sources in the TVK have told us that a handful of MLAs in the last 2 weeks were approached. Many of them approached the High Command and filed a complaint, flagged off the fact that there were these attempts being made, which is when a formal complaint was filed. Three people have been taken into custody. The investigation is still underway, but if a direct link to the DMK is actually proved in this particular case, Suresha, this could turn out to be a huge, huge controversy for the DMK. Right now, as Anuga pointed out, there's been no reaction. But mind you, the DMK themselves have come up with their own poaching charge. They've written to the governor claiming that two of the DMK MLAs, their attempts to reach out to them by the TVK. So you're seeing this horse trading versus horse trading face-off happening, but nothing quite as serious as this one, simply because of the fact that you have the police involved, you have three people who've been taken into custody, and this massive bust where the claim is essentially that a conspiracy has now been exposed to kind of make the Vijay government topple, collapse with a lack of numbers.
0: Akshita, I'd like to take this particular point to Pramod also, who's joining us on the broadcast. Because Pramod, we often hear of horse trading charges that literally come in from every side. But this is serious because the police is involved. And most importantly, this is not just about a conversation or making an offer. But the charge that has been made is the threats were issued to say that if you don't come onto our side, we're not going to spare you.
3: Suresha, there are more to this particular story as we speak, because our sources very clearly say from the police department and from TVK that it was not an offer, just it was given to one particular MLA from Uthangurai, that is Ilaiyaraaja. But the actual plan expands up to even getting 10 to 12 MLAs. And this comes at a moment where the DMK president, the former chief minister MK Stalin, said that the election might come in 3 months, 6 months, and he has asked the carers also to be prepared 100%. So connecting the dots, this is going to become a very big issue in the state of Tamil Nadu. Suresha, considering that, on one side TVK is trying to forge their own alliance, but right now it is the police that have arrested three people, including Thirunavukkarasu, who's actually running a kind of a program of an institution called as IDPS. And the allegations are very big, and also we are not the ones who are taking the names of Senthil Balaji or his brother's name Ashok Kumar, but it is in the police statement as well. So this needs to be completely investigated, considering 35 crores has been the kind of amount for one particular MLA, Suresha. And just like you mentioned, while this also comes at the point when DMK is actually talking about horse trading, or the MLA resigning from AIADMK and jumping ship, this kind of allegation has come forward, actually naming two important leaders from DMK itself, Suresha.
0: All right. I want to take this back to Anuga to understand whether there has been any authentication of the charges that have been made, because as we understand that this particular offer or threat that came in was also on the phone. So with regards to the police actually proving the charges or investigating into this further, what more has been established?
1: In fact, what's shocking that has been established is the link that former DMK Minister Senthil Balaji has with the accused that we're talking about. His brother, Ashok Kumar, was in touch with one of the accused, Mr. Naresh, in Chennai a few weeks back. And that's why it makes this issue all the more murky. And that's why we are talking about the possible involvement of DMK's former minister in this poaching matter that we are talking about. We're talking about 35 crores that was offered to this particular TVK's MLA to act in favor of DMK when a no confidence motion would be passed against the speaker. But then when this MLA refused, that's when all the threatening and harassing started. The police in fact have established this, saying that Ashok Kumar had met with this accused Naresh in Chennai, and that's why this makes this, this issue all the more murkier. The police are still investigating this matter to really find out to how many other MLAs this particular offer was made. Was Senthil Balaji directly involved in this? Was there any other leader from the DMK involved in this matter? Was the top leadership in connivance of this matter? So all these details are still being probed by the police. But what we do know so far is that brother of Senthil Balaji, Ashok Kumar, had directly met with this accused, and that's why this makes this issue all the more political. But what we are hearing from our sources is that it's not just this one MLA, but close to 10-12 MLAs, like my colleague Pramod Madhav was pointing out, this offer was made to those MLAs as well. So that's why the police is still carrying out this investigation to find out more facts about this matter.
0: All right, Anagha, I want to thank you for getting us those details. Pramod and Akshita as well, who've been on the top of this story. We keep coming back to you to get further updates on how the story develops. For the moment, we shift our focus. But before we do that, let's also listen in to the responses that have come in so far.
4: இதை சமாளிக்க இவங்களுக்கு காலையிலாம் இவங்களுடைய நபர்கள் எல்லாம் மாட்டி கொண்டாங்கன்னு தெரிஞ்ச பிறகு அதை சமாளிக்க கடிதம் எழுதிட்டு இருக்காரு. எது கடிதம்? எதுக்கு கவர்னர் கடிதம்? ஆதாரம் தான் கொடுக்கணும் தானே, நாங்கள் தான் ஆதாரம் இருக்குன்னு சொல்றோம்ல, எதுக்கு கவர்னர் கடிதம்? 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
0: 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But these are serious charges that are being made of horse trading, and why it just does not stay there, because the claim is that the brother of former DMK Minister Senthil Balaji had met with the person who's made this claim from the TVK, the TVK MLA, who said that he was made an offer of 35 crore rupees to jump ship. 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
5: They even only claim it, your son even calls it only Dravidian model government and not even Stalin government.
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5: 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That is why they call it as Dravidian government.
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5: DMK has come to an end with this act. When they decided to form government with the AIADMK and BJP, they have come to an end.
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5: We have evidence of 30 talks being conducted to provide 35 crores being offered. Senthil Balaji and several others are directly involved in this.

0: links and expanding religious and cultural exchanges.
1: Prime Minister, me, Nawaz Sharif, or our Prime Minister of our country, will we remember not, you know, how many years he spent as Prime Minister, or how powerfully he was, but what legacy he left behind. And our Prime Minister, Mr. Modi, is a very powerful Prime Minister. RSS senior leaders saying that there should be negotiations with Pakistan, there should be exchange of cultural activities with Pakistan, and then this track to diplomacy. Something is, you know, there is some kind of realization. And I believe Jammu Kashmir has been a bone of contention for the two countries. And we as PDP always advocate that it has to become a bridge of reconciliation between the two countries. After all, if Iran could use Strait of Hormuz strategically, why not Jammu Kashmir, which is can be a gateway to Central Asia and to South Asia?
2: ये पाखंड क्यों कि पहलगाम के बाद दुबई में क्रिकेट खेलेंगे? क्या वो मौका था? हम तो सिर्फ पीपल टू पीपल कॉन्टैक्ट की बात कर रहे हैं. म्यूजिक को वैसे भी वीजा नहीं चाहिए साहब. सरहद को पार करने म्यूजिक को 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
0: Let me take this to my colleague Gaurav Sawan joining us from the newsroom. Gaurav, firstly, the names that have emerged are not surprising because these are the same people who have batted for talks with Pakistan time and again. But do tell us in detail what the letter states and why the letter at this point.
3: The letter at this point, the timing is very curious, especially at a time when Pakistan is in deep distress. Pakistan is facing troubles virtually on every front, whether it's people in Pakistan-occupied Jammu and Kashmir making it very clear that they're not a part of Pakistan, or the trouble in Balochistan, the trouble in Khyber Pakhtunkhwa, and most recently, Afghanistan carrying out retaliatory strikes inside Pakistan, both in KPK and in Balochistan. So each time Pakistan is in distress, it seeks resumption of dialogue with India. That's point one. Point two, the Indus Waters Treaty being held in abeyance is an absolute nightmare for Pakistan. It's virtually like a question out of the syllabus for the Pakistani deep state, because India has made it very clear that blood and water cannot flow together. India is taking some steps to ensure that India utilizes our share of the water entirely. And Pakistan does not have the wherewithal to be able to utilize that water. That is why they want to shift the focus entirely on India. So there's this massive seminar that's currently underway in Pakistan on the Indus Waters Treaty, where Pakistan is giving lies, absolute lies and half-truths on this issue. And the system in India, you know, 61 of these 117 signatories are Indians. What you completely fail to understand is why would they sign such a letter that does not talk about Pakistan addressing India's...
0: And that's a valid point that you make, Gaurav, exactly why I asked that question. Unfortunately, the network that is fluctuating, but the point is very clear that why this letter now, the appeal for talks that comes amid Pakistan stepping up its rhetoric over the Indus Waters Treaty. Pakistan People's Party chief Bilawal Bhutto Zardari has hardened his stand on the Indus Waters Treaty, warning India against what he called attempts to undermine the water-sharing pact. Bilawal said there would be no compromise on water and cautioned that any move to disrupt Pakistan's water share would trigger a strong response. He also argued that water cannot be used as a weapon, calling for the Indus Waters Treaty to be respected. Meanwhile, Pakistan's climate change minister, Musaddiq Malik, has issued a sharp warning threatening to cut off those hands that sought to claim Pakistan's share of water.
4: India placed the Indus Waters Treaty in abeyance as part of Operation Sindhu. Pakistan has treated the suspension as unlawful while preparing legal action and warning that water's diversions would be an act of war. So let the world hear this from Pakistan. We will not allow India to redefine aggression as engineering. We will not allow India to redefine coercion as development. We will not allow India to redefine treaty violation as national security, and we will not allow India to place its hand on the throat of the Indus and then ask Pakistan to behave as though nothing strategic has happened. To threaten the Indus is to threaten Pakistan itself, and when Pakistan itself is threatened, Pakistan must respond as a state whose survival is at stake. Not tomorrow. Not after the last drop, not after the world has held 20 conferences and issued 30 statements of concern. Pakistan must respond at the beginning of escalation.
5: हम तो ऐलान कर चुके हैं कि जो हमारे पानी पे हाथ डालेगा हम वो हाथ ही काट देंगे और सिर्फ ऐलान नहीं कर चुके दो मर्तबा एक डेढ़ साल में दिखा चुके हैं कि अगर किसी ने हाथ डाला तो हम हाथ काट देंगे लेकिन 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
0: That's all that we could pack for you in this edition of the news. Do stay tuned to India Today. We'll be back on the other side with the very latest.
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17: सोच बदलो और बैंक भी
18: Emergency happened with the kind of word that we often use mass censorship, mass sterilizations led by the government of the day, led for at least 2 years. According to the Shah Commission, 35,000 people detained without trial for years. I'm surprised this was not taught in detail all these years. This should have been in detail, full chapters, for as long as we remember. How and why is it being included now is surprising me even more.

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0: Hello and welcome. You're watching In The Club. I am Susan. The laughter is translating into blockbuster business for Welcome to the Jungle. The Akshay Kumar starrer has crossed the 100 crore rupees mark worldwide within days of its release, continuing its impressive box office run. This movie is the third installment in the Welcome franchise, has struck a chord with audiences, and is enjoying strong momentum both in India and overseas.
1: कोई स्क्रिप्ट है आपके पास?
2: एक जबरदस्त कहानी है।
3: और टाइटल क्या है फिल्म का?
2: Welcome to the Jungle.
4: Roars, laughs, and blockbuster numbers. Welcome to the Jungle is ticking all the right boxes.
5: Congratulations.

0: Meanwhile, the film is all set for a grand worldwide theatrical release on August 26th, promising to bring its much-anticipated story to audiences across the globe. Toxic highlights Yash's versatility, building on his blockbuster success with KGF Chapter 2.
1: Offer closes soon.
0: And leading into his much-anticipated upcoming projects, including the third installment of the KGF franchise,
2: Violence, violence, violence. I don't like it. I avoid. But violence likes me. I can't avoid.
0: And his role in Nitesh Tiwari's Ramayan, where he explores a darker, negative character.

0: With its fearless storytelling, dynamic action, and powerhouse performances, Toxic, a fairy tale for grown-ups, cements itself as a landmark film in contemporary Indian cinema. Blending style, spectacle, and substance for audiences worldwide. Entertainment Bureau, India Today.
1: Daddy's home.
2: Now, my colleague Bransley caught up with one of the leading ladies of Toxic, Huma Qureshi, who opened up about her character and shared what it was like working with Yash off camera. Listen in.
3: It's over. When I say it's over, Daddy's home.
4: Talking about your upcoming film also, Toxic. Working with Yash, he's a pan-India superstar. How was it working with him off-set, off-camera?
5: I think Yash is an incredible actor, an incredible human being, an incredible producer, and I admire him immensely for not just his talent, but also his vision. And I've learned a lot by working with him and interacting with him. Him and Geetu, and I think that their creative collaboration has created something in which all of us are going to shine.
4: Recently, your character was also unveiled and people are like mad about Toxic. So much of delays, it's one of the most anticipated films, I would say. Your character, Elizabeth, would you say something about your character?
5: It's great. It's lovely. It'll be fantastic. It'll blow people away.
4: Okay.

0: Not every spy begins as a hero. Alpha traces the journey of a young woman trained to become an assassin, marking the YRF Spy universe's first female-led spy thriller. Starring Alia Bhatt, Shervery, Bobby Deol, among others, the film blends action, emotion, and a compelling origin story. Take a look.
1: Sita aaj Lanka khud jalane aayi. Hi boys.
2: What's up, boss? Every spy has a beginning, but in Alpha, the story isn't about an agent being recruited. It's about an assassin being created.
3: Sabse peer. To bhi wahi hai, hamari ekloti.
4: Alpha.
3: Happy birthday.
2: Within the YRF spy universe, Alpha explores the origin story of a young woman who is raised and trained to become a deadly killing machine.

0: सिर्फ तुमसे बात करनी है, रोक लो तो बात कर लो।
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0: एक राक्षस था, घमंड उसका शस्त्र था।
2: Ahead of its theatrical release, Alpha has been cleared by the CBFC with UA 16 plus certificate after minor edits. The board has asked the makers to tone down a multiple stabbing sequence, replace two violent visuals, and remove an explicit word.
0: ये कहानी कैसे खत्म हुई? पर इस बार
2: No scenes were deleted, only modified or alternate shots will be used.
1: Directed by Shiv Ravel, Alpha is a high-energy action thriller that also stands as Yash Raj Films' first female-led spy film.
0: Wolf ki beti, wolf hi hoti hai, sir.
1: Led by Alia Bhatt and Sharvari Vagh, the project expands the spy universe with a story that blends action, emotion and personal transformation.
3: Alpha program uska junoon hai. जो भी उसके रास्ते में आता है वो उसे मार देता है। मैं जो बना रहा हूँ वो इतिहास है। फतेह को रोकोगे कैसे सीता? अपने जंगल का शेर है वो।
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1: 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His character is believed to share a mentor-like relationship with Alia Bhatt's protagonist before eventually emerging as her great adversary.

0: The film also features Anil Kapoor in a pivotal role, further strengthening an ensemble that brings together some of the industry's most popular names.
1: Ankur, tune kuch kiya? 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Tu dar mat, kuch nahi hoga.
2: Sangwe waise hi.
0: Work front, Alia Bhatt was last seen in Jigra and will next be seen in Sanjay Leela Bhansali's Love and War alongside Ranbir Kapoor and Vicky Kaushal.
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3: Get ready for a blockbuster-packed second half of 2026. From the epics and action thrillers, IMDb has unveiled its list of the most anticipated Indian films, setting the stage for an exciting run of big-ticket theatrical releases in the months ahead. Up next is our special report filed by my colleague Alice.
4: The second half of 2026 isn't just another release calendar. It's cinematic showdown waiting to unfold. From larger-than-life mythological spectacles and high-octane spy thrillers to action entertainers, beloved franchise returns and powerful dramas, Indian cinema is gearing up for one of its most exciting seasons in recent years. As anticipation reaches fever pitch, IMDb has unveiled its list of the most awaited Indian films set to hit theaters before the year comes to an end. Leading the lineup is Nitesh Tiwari's Ramayan Part 1, arguably one of the biggest Indian films ever mounted. The mythological epic stars Ranbir Kapoor as Lord Ram, Sai Pallavi as Goddess Sita, Yash as Ravan, Sunny Deol as Hanuman, and Ravi Dubey as Lakshman. Backed by Namit Malhotra, the film features cutting-edge visual effects by Oscar-winning VFX studio DNEG and is all set to light up cinemas during Diwali 2026. Meanwhile, Yash Raj Films has expanded its universe with Alpha. Program hai. India ke next generation soldiers taiyar karne ke liye.
5: Tu bhi wahi hai, hamari ekloti. Alpha.
6: Happy birthday.
4: Directed by Shiv Ravel, the espionage thriller stars Alia Bhatt and Sharwari in the lead roles, and serves as the seventh installment in the successful franchise.
7: Sita aaj Lanka khud jalane aayi.
4: Interestingly, superstar Yash headlines yet another ambitious pan-India spectacle with Toxic, a fairy tale for grown-ups. Directed by Geetu Mohandas, the film is being shot simultaneously in Kannada and English and will also release in Hindi, Telugu, Tamil and Malayalam. It's over. Featuring an impressive ensemble cast including Nayanthara, Kiara Advani, Huma Qureshi, Tara Sutaria and Rukmini Vasant, the action drama is scheduled to arrive in theatres on August 26th. However, one of the year's biggest attractions remains King. The Siddharth Anand directorial sees Shah Rukh Khan return in an action-packed avatar while also introducing his daughter Suhana Khan in her big screen debut. The much-awaited entertainer is slated for a grand Christmas release on December 24th, making it one of the most anticipated festive releases of the year. While action dominates much of the release slate, comedy fans have plenty to celebrate as Dhamaal 4 gears up to bring back the franchise's trademark laughter and chaos.
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4: Adding to the excitement, another fan favorite franchise is making the leap from streaming to the silver screen with Mirzapur the movie, promising bigger action, higher stakes and the return of its iconic characters.
9: Hmm.
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Good afternoon, dear viewers. You're watching the Business Today show. I'm Sakshi Batra. This is where I get you all the closing action on Dalal Street. But first up, let's take a look at what's hot in the corporate and the financial world. D Street kicks off the second half of the calendar year on a strong note. After two sessions of losses, the Sensex is up over 550 points to reclaim 77,000 mark, while the Nifty trades above 24,000. FMCG and real estate stocks lead the rally, IT stocks lag. It's a double boost for aviation. Jet fuel prices are now down 5 rupees per litre, offering relief on airline fuel costs. Meanwhile, IndiGo has unveiled IndiGo Light, a wallet-friendly fare for passengers travelling with cabin baggage only. Mixed trends mark June auto sales. M&M has led the charts with a 37% jump in the total sales, while Maruti Suzuki has also posted a healthy 19% growth. On the flip side, Hyundai's sales have fallen by 60%, and also Hero MotoCorp has reported a 2% decline. India marks 9 years of GST, the landmark One Nation, One Tax reform that has reshaped the tax system in the country. On GST Day, collections stay strong as June revenue rises nearly 14% to 1.95 lakh crore rupees, while Q1 mop-up has hit a record 6.32 lakh crores.

UPI continues to set new records. Nearly 2,300 crore transactions were processed in June, up 23% from a year ago, with the daily average hitting a record 76 crore transactions. The total value of transactions was close to 29 lakh crore rupees.

All right, viewers, we'll straight away look at how the markets are shaping up in the last 20 minutes of trade. You're looking at the Nifty at 24,000. We've been holding on to that mark, consolidating above that and hovering around the same, about 134 points higher near the high point of the day. About a 0.5% of gain can be seen on the Nifty. The Nifty Bank has, in fact, done much better. We have moved up to the high point of the session. 0.8% of a gain can be seen across the board. Private banks, PSU banks are supporting the rally here. Auto numbers have been strong for the month of June, and therefore you can see a 1% rally coming in on the auto index. It's the real estate sector, however, that's the top moving sector in the session today, followed by FMCG, that's up by 2%. But the real estate sector has moved up by over 3% in the session. That's where some gains are coming in now, 3.5% higher. Strong volumes and a vertical up move that we can see in the session today. Top gainers on the Nifty today are Zomato, parent Eternal, 5.5% higher, Adani Enterprises, Nestle, and you're looking at a lot of FMCG names that are also moving up. Remember, HSBC has pointed out to a stronger quarter earnings coming in very soon. Asian Paints, HUL, Kotak Mahindra Bank are some of the other names that are up by anywhere between 2 to 3 percent. But on the flip side, it's the IT names that are continue to drag. Remember, the IT index has fallen for the fourth consecutive session today. In fact, most of these IT giants, the bellwether the names, TCS, Infosys, Wipro, LTI, Mindtree, even HCL Tech, they're down by about 50% from their all-time high levels. And that's where the pressure is building on. There is continued concern about whether the upcoming quarterly earnings will show a more grim picture as to what the outlook could be for the sector. The index is down by about 2%. Let me now welcome our guest on board. We have Anand Tandon, our market expert of the day, to help us understand a fresh take on the markets. So welcome to you, Mr. Tandon, and thank you so much for taking the time out. Your take on the markets. We kickstart the second half of the calendar year on a strong note. The macroeconomic concerns are easing. Crude oil prices are now down. How are you looking at where the markets are headed in the second half, sir?

0: growth as well. But Hyundai has reported decline in sales. So what do these numbers really tell us about the demand trends and who are the big winners and laggards in the month of June? Let me go across to my colleague Chetan Bhutani, who's been tracking all these details for you viewers. Chetan, last couple of months have been indicating to a stronger momentum in the auto space. What has the June number really indicated for across the board four-wheelers, passenger vehicles, two-wheelers at large as well?
1: Well, absolutely, Sakshi. It's a mixed set of numbers, but overall, we see good numbers being recorded by the industry. Of course, due to strong demand domestically and, of course, very good export volumes. Maruti Suzuki, in fact, topped 2 lakh units. M&M saw growth of about 37%. Hyundai did not have a very good month of June, managed to sold about 51,000 units. But the company mentioned that it's got an operational setback for a brief period due to an external supply chain issue. Skoda, on the other hand, saw the first 6 months with a growth of about 7%. JSW MG Motors, again, having one of the best months of June, was selling about 7,500 units and about 30% growth. But what's really interesting, Sakshi, for Tata Motors is the fact that EV penetration has reached to about 23% of sales, and one in three new bookings received for Tata Motors is for an electric vehicle. So very interesting set of numbers being reported by Tata Motors. Of course, a very robust month of June and, of course, a quarter for Tata Motors as well. But yes, EV penetration in Tata Motors is something that we should actually watch out for.
0: Okay. Let me go across to our guest, Mr. Tannan. How would you look at the auto space as a whole with the kind of numbers that have been coming in? Do you think these encouraging signs would also augur well for the stock prices going forward? How would you look at M&M, Maruti Suzuki, vis-a-vis where the pain point still remains?
2: If you are looking at the domestic auto market, especially the passenger vehicle market, for a long time now we have seen that the trend has moved towards SUVs, MMUVs, etc. And clearly in this, the strongest portfolio continues to remain with Mahindra. They have managed to introduce new products at price points which are fairly attractive. And as a result, they have a leading market share in that place. And that is what is reflected in the numbers that you have just recited out. Space, of course, is a different kettle of fish. I mean, so far, Hero was doing reasonably well, but there is obviously some amount of strain. Plus, they have not managed to actually get into the next stage of growth. And also with the new policy that, for example, Delhi has suggested for EVs, you will have an issue where there will be a greater impetus towards selling of EVs, where many of the established players have a slightly weaker portfolio. The tractor market continues to remain good. Exports for Maruti continue to remain reasonable. So if, among the two numbers, if you are looking at, I think you will still continue to favor perhaps Mahindra's compared to the others. But don't forget that most of these companies are already doing quite well in the stock market. And whatever kind of undervaluation, if you were to call it that, is there, is now gone out. Internationally, if you look at passenger car manufacturers, even companies like BMW, which are in the premium range, they all trade at 3 to 4 times, 5 times EV to EBITDA, which is similar to what, for example, Tata Motors trades at. But the Indian companies trade at humongously higher valuations. So you have to keep that in mind, that the cost of upgrading the portfolio is also not insignificant. And that is something that many of these companies have to do.
0: Let's shift focus to a breaking news coming in with respect to metals and Tata Steel specifically. Viewers, Tata Steel has flagged a hit from European Union quota cut. The CEO has indicated that European Union move could hit and hurt the UK business. Tata Group has also said that there is a significant impact seen on the UK operations of Tata Steel. There's also an indication coming in from the group as far as the fair workable market access is concerned. The critical European Union slashes of tariff-free steel quotas is something that they are watching out for. We are looking at the stock also seeing a hit of about 1.5% there. So we keep an eye on Tata Steel, currently trading at 185. Let's also shift focus. We'll talk about the aviation space now, viewers. This is respect to the aviation stocks that are in focus today after a double booster for the sector. The state-run oil companies have cut jet fuel prices by 5 rupees a litre, providing relief on operating costs for the airlines. At the same time, we've seen IndiGo introduce its new IndiGo Light fare that's aimed at passengers travelling with just cabin baggage. Let me go across to my colleague, Richard Sharma, for more on what these developments really mean for the sector as a whole. Richa, first up, How big is the really this 5 rupee per liter as far as ATF prices have been cut? Because we were seeing when the crude oil prices were constantly

0: surging. There were many times over that these prices were raised, but this cut seems minor. But does it also indicate that some kind of a profitability boost could be seen, some translating into lower airfares for the passengers can be expected too?
1: Sakshi, yes, it's a big boost, though even just a moderate rupees 5. But when it comes to the passenger, like the airfare, it'll be too early to say that those will come down because it's still very early. The rise in ATF was almost 100%, and we have to wait for the jet prices to further moderate before they are reflected in the airfare. Plus, there are other issues which also decide the airfare. While 40% is the crude oil, but there are other operational costs, capacity cut, which adds to the airline's operational cost. So it may be early to say that, the airfares will come down, but over the period, we may see some moderation that can happen. While airlines have also been doing, some cost management, like today we also saw IndiGo introducing a light fare where they said that only passenger traveling with, cabin baggage. So they'll have to pay 400 to 500. So airlines are also bringing in other kind of measures to provide some relief to passengers. We also saw Air India.
0: How different is this fare going to be, the IndiGo light fare going to be from the regular fares that we are seeing in important sectors, say Delhi, Mumbai or Delhi, Bengaluru? How are you looking at the fare difference there?
1: So it's around 400 to 500 per ticket, and it will be applicable on the international sector where it may be a slightly higher, but on an average, it will be 400 to 500 less you pay, and there'll be an auto seat, which would be, you don't have to pay extra with this. If you opt for a light fare, auto seat would be allocated to you. So there'll be a 400, 500 difference, which will come on your air ticket if you're traveling light only with a cabin baggage up to 7 kgs.
0: All right, Richa, thanks a lot for that detail. We'll go across to our guest now. Mr. Tandon, how do you view this new innovation that a lot of these companies are launching at a time when, of course, there are easing concerns on crude oil, ATF prices are falling? This has been a sector that's been hit the hardest with the West Asia crisis and, of course, some of the previous troubles that have been mounting on. Would you approach these aviation stocks?
2: Two issues with aviation. One is obviously that it has been hit, as you mentioned, because of the increase in aviation fuel, which for now seems to be receding and therefore is a positive in the near term. The larger problem continues to remain that there is not enough supply of new aircraft coming through because of problems with Boeing, and therefore to a large extent you will have an issue of being able to upgrade the capacity, add new lines and so on, which means that, in a situation where most of the costs are on the upswing, there is a limit to how much the airlines can expand the reach, and as a consequence, they are either cutting back less profitable sectors or they are looking to increase ticket prices, which becomes a problem for the demand side of it. It's a very price sensitive market in India especially, and therefore to a large extent the profitability of these companies gets called into question. The advantage that InterGlobe obviously has is that it's the largest by far, and consequently any uptick in the near term, for example, will benefit it disproportionately compared to the other smaller players.
0: All right. Let's shift also focus to one of the tax reforms that we have been looking at as a consensus, biggest ever reform that we've seen so far. 9 years it's been since the GST was introduced that has truly transformed India's indirect tax landscape. The next big reform could be around deeper digitization and wider adoption of e-invoicing, as what some of the experts do talk about. On this GST day, we've also seen June GST collections rise about 14%, now coming in at 1.95 lakh crores, while Q1 collections have hit a record of 6.32 lakh crores. The number of registered taxpayers has also grown from 60 lakh back in the year 2017 to over 1.95 crore today, approximately three times the rise. That reflects the growing trust, the wider participation and the stronger confidence in India's GST framework. Meanwhile, we've actually seen Finance Minister Nirmala Sitharaman also post on X highlighting that the Deloitte's GST at 9 survey, which highlighted how lowering e-invoicing thresholds and embracing paperless invoicing could further boost compliance and efficiency. Earlier, I also spoke with Mahesh Jaisingh, partner and national indirect tax leader at Deloitte India, who shares his outlook on the same. Let's listen in.
3: I wanted to get a sense from you when it comes to scaling up the technology infrastructure with India's growing transaction volumes. How are you looking at what's needed at this stage?
4: You know, I think I think that we're even ready for a lower threshold of e-invoicing. Today it's at 5 crores, so it should come out. It started at 500, move very quickly lower and lower to 100, and then thereafter 50 and whatnot. I think we're ready for a lower threshold. Yes, this will involve a little bit more of the infrastructure support from the government standpoint, but there's already an ecosystem and a framework that they put in place, so I'm not worried about that. Second, I believe that, you know, the invoicing, paperless invoicing should also be another focus. It's a go-green method. And therefore, for that, you will need some more e-invoicing, which is where the threshold comes down as well. And therefore, and the other part is some thought leadership thinking that we also had from Deloitte in terms of how digital invoicing can be done even without the e-invoicing mandatory requirement, particularly for B2C, where goods are moving across the country, whether it is on offline platforms, online platforms, or whatnot. And therefore, I do think that that may involve some level of investment of infrastructure from the government on the technology front. I think the ducks are in line. It's very scalable. We've seen a lot of people being skeptical in 2020 around GST, e-invoicing. Will the country be able to manage this? I can tell you, having looked at even from the rest of the world, India has always been looked at as the case study of how it could be done, or, you know, on a specific date without too many trial parallel run period of 3 to 6 months. It's clearly a clearance model and closer to the PayPal e-invoicing method for those who are technically aligned to these phrases. And therefore, I think that what next do I expect? I expect that the e-invoicing threshold at some point of time will come down. I expect that some of these, you know, digital invoicing and paperless movement of goods can even happen thanks to more on embracing technology. And I expect that the IMS system, which is underway, will get it more refined and make the digital reporting even more impactful for industry.
0: Mr. Tandon, I'll come to you and I'll quickly understand from you. One of these highly regarded as the tax reforms of the last decade that the country has seen, what is the larger economic impact that you have looked at because of these reforms? And do you still think that there is a lot for even market participants to look at what goes on into the second decade of GST now?
2: There is no question that GST has been a seminal reform in terms of indirect taxes in India. You have removed so many layered taxes and put into one where there is an actual value add. I think the place which people had kind of misunderstood the impact of GST was the assumption that, you know, somehow it will remove the underground economy and bring it above the ground. It can only do that to some extent. Frankly, if there is a certain part of the economy which deals, for example, only in cash, it can never be detected. But there is also no doubt in my mind that the GST has also managed to increase the formalized sector. And a large part, or at least a significant part of the growth that we have been seeing is because more and more of the economy has started to come up in the formalized sector. It does increase the cost in terms of, you know, the end consumer in some cases, especially when the end consumer is an individual. But, you know, overall, it has been a big positive. And we've seen that in the types of numbers that, and the growth that we have seen coming through GST. My one wish would be that we look for a lower rather than higher price. For example, you know, when we consolidated and removed the 12% rate, it should actually, instead of having gone to 18, it should have come down to 12. If we can move to a single rate across the board, that would make life really simple. It happens in other countries. We still need to get that consensus going in our country.
0: Okay. That's as far as ask is concerned. As GST moves on beyond its 9 years of existence in the next phase as well, and the ask still remains on reducing the number of slabs that we have, moving to a one nation, one tax rate as far as GST is concerned from Anand Tandon. But let's just focus to another key conversation, especially when it comes to artificial intelligence that's reshaping businesses faster than ever before, bringing in enormous opportunities as well as serious challenges. So how can businesses prepare when technology disruptions are fundamentally changing how businesses operate and make money, and in many sectors even threatening the original business models? In an exclusive conversation, Nadir Godrej, the chairman of Godrej Industries Group, has shared his perspective on AI's impact on jobs, productivity, and the future of business growth. Let's listen into that conversation. What about something which we've never seen, a disruptive technology like AI, which is developing every day? How would you look at that?
5: That is very tough. And I just went to my 50th reunion at Harvard Business School, and one of the professors talked about AI and said every time he speaks, he waits for the news from the previous night before he changes his speech. So it's very difficult to react to this. And there are huge social problems. And of course, as Sujapa also mentions in the book, huge benefits. So we have to claim the benefits and we have to see what we do. A lot of jobs may get destroyed. Different ways of training will be required to enable people to work in an AI environment. They say that AI will not disrupt your job, but the man who uses AI better than you will. So all these things are very difficult to handle. But again, we should try and look at many options. And the biggest problem with AI is that it will disrupt a lot of jobs, but it will also create a lot of productivity. So there will be a lot of wealth. The real challenge may well be, how do we distribute this wealth? As capitalists, we don't like the idea of distributing wealth. But and especially we don't like socialism, which destroys businesses by trying to distribute wealth. But as smart capitalists, we can find ways of distributing wealth without destroying business.
0: Well, you can definitely watch the full conversation on Business Today, YouTube and social media platforms. This is where we have decoded The Business of Business is Not Business, a book written by Sutapa Banerjee, where Nadir Godrej has written the foreword as well, the entire conversation on Business Today. But let's quickly go back to the markets. We are at 23,987 again, 121 points higher. We are looking at the market close, about 0.5% higher. We held on above 24,000 for a large part of the session, but I've slipped just a tad below towards the end of the session. Even the Nifty Bank has cooled off from its highest point of the day. About 0.6% gains can still be seen on the markets thereof. You're also looking at, of course, the gains coming in on the real estate, on the auto pack today, and declines continuing on the IT and the metal and pharma pack as well. But the broader markets have also gained some strength in the session today. Let's now look at taking some of your questions with our guest. We have our first question for you, Mr. Tandon, coming in from Jaipur. This is Prateek Surana, who wants to know, is it worth investing in quick commerce stocks for the long term at this level? How would you look at the quick commerce sector at this point? So much of disruption. We are looking at Zomato and Swiggy, looking at these Amazons and Flipkarts of the world also entering into the quick delivery, 10-minute delivery kind of a space now with deep pockets.
2: Well, that's right. I mean, frankly, the area that this is an area which is very highly capital intensive, and it requires the management of the working capital as well as of the supply chain to be very, very efficient, which is why many of these companies have large amounts of capital sitting on their books. So every time there is a new entrant, there is somewhat of a fight. Of course, Amazon has been around for a while, so they would perhaps not enter into a very brutal fight in terms of trying to reduce the end user costs beyond a point, and perhaps go for something which allows them to make at least a marginal amount of return. But overall, every time fresh capital enters the field, there is a bit of competition, and that tends to drive down the business. Now, the thing is that, you know, Eternal, etc., have moved from being purely quick commerce players to actually having and holding stock. And that makes it a little different in terms of just people who are in the delivery business. So if over the long term, will there be a need for this? I think yes. India remains a very large country. And if the availability becomes deeper, there is no question that the demand will also sustain for a while. Will there be four players sustaining in it? In my mind, highly unlikely. There will be a big time, there will be one winner perhaps, and then somebody else, who may, and then there may be regional players. It is unlikely that you will have nationally three or four players who are able to survive. So therefore, you are looking for those who do the best execution. And that's what we should be looking at. There is right now a winner who's doing well. But that may come under some pressure near term because of the fresh entrants with more deep pockets.
0: Okay. This next question is from Sachin Jain from Ahmedabad, who says that I want to know about the EV theme. Will it continue to rally over the long term? This question comes in at a time when Delhi has rolled out its EV policy. We have seen a knee-jerk reaction on those companies, especially two-wheelers, which do not have a large EV play so far, vis-a-vis those who are pure-play EV space stocks. How are you looking at the electric vehicle theme right now?
2: There are two questions here. Obviously, if the government announces incentives, that distorts the market and pushes demand into those areas where the government wants it to. So to the extent that you have incentives coming through, it will obviously affect the market and will drive consumer preferences in that direction. The more fundamental question is whether you should be doing that in the first place. I mean, think about it like this. We are dependent on fossil fuel, which comes from the Middle East. Increasingly, the Middle East sees India as a larger buyer and therefore is turning more friendly towards it. We are looking at EV coming from lithium-ion batteries, and that comes from China and China alone. And I don't think we have a great trade relation there. Does it make sense for us to de-risk ourselves, so-called de-risk ourselves from oil and move into lithium? Just because, you know, it is supposed to be cleaner, is a question that the policymakers have to ask. And I think until there are more alternatives for battery storage other than something which you are totally dependent on China for, there is a strategic risk involved, which you have to keep in mind.
0: All right, Mr. Tandon, thank you so much for taking the time out and for addressing all these queries of our viewers and for giving us the market insights too. With that, it's a wrap on the Business Today show right here. But in case you do have any questions about the stocks in your portfolio, the kind of investments you have in mutual funds or SIPs, you can definitely ask them away. But before we let you go, founder and chairman of Bharti Enterprises, Sunil Bharti Mittal, has been honored with the Leadership Award by the US-India Strategic Partnership Forum for transforming India's telecommunications landscape. This recognition also highlights India's growing global stature and the strengthening economic partnership between India and North America. We leave you with this message of his gratitude.
6: Indian diaspora of nearly 5 million people, the largest anywhere in the world. X has a beautiful bridge between India and US, helping the strategic relationship develop between the two nations, be that trade, defense, or indeed higher technologies. I'm also hoping, Secretary Lutnick, that if not in days, but in a few weeks, that India and US will have a trade deal that we in the industry have been looking forward to.
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0: Hello and welcome. For the past couple of days, a cliffhanger of a murder mystery has really captured the imagination of the country. Now, I have to be honest, on Five Live, we did not pick up the issue. I thought it's a very personal matter. Why? You know, there are other headlines that really deserve national attention. So we did not cover the story on Five Live, at least. But then this morning, I woke up to an article written by Chetan Bhagat. Chetan Bhagat has now set up a cat amongst the pigeons because he's saying that while the entire country seems to be united in thinking, how can you kill someone? How can you throw somebody off the cliff, really, in this manner? If you don't want to marry them, there are other ways. He is actually debating from the other side. He's saying it's not Sia's fault alone. He's got a perspective on parents, on society, and importantly, on business class families. So let me welcome Chetan Bhagat on the program today. Hi there, Chetan.
1: Hi. How are you?
0: I am good and slightly confused at this point because when I read your piece, I have to admit, a part of me agreed with what you were saying. But then immediately after that, I went into seeing the interview of the parents. Sia's parents is what I'm speaking about. And they have said, they have come out and said very plainly, very simply that if it is their daughter's fault, she should be thrown off the same cliff as well. So help us understand, how did you come to this conclusion? Your piece, for those of you who haven't read, who probably live under a rock at this point and haven't seen his Twitter timeline just yet, he says, why Sia couldn't say no to marriage and that he was under pressure. A lot of girls, those of business families, have agreed with what Chetan has said. So let me give you the first word then to try and explain why you stand where you stand.
1: Okay. First of all, let me make it very clear. If Sia is a criminal, the law will punish her, and only the law can punish her. We can't punish her. My writing will not change anything. Your media trial will not change anything. And that's the way, luckily, the law works in this country. We have a constitution.
0: Not sure about media trial, but we'll debate that some other day.
1: So there is nothing. I'm not justifying her alleged crime. It's still alleged. Just to be responsible.
0: True.
1: But it can be explained. There's a difference between justification and explanation. And sometimes a writer's job is to explain things. And there are some issues, you know, we cannot discuss in public because it's not that there's no opportunity to do it. But it's been burning in my heart for a long time that how regressive India's business families are. And how it affects their children. And also, I would say the entire country. And we can talk about that. But this case gave a chance to discuss that. Right? Otherwise, because all the attention is on this case, and it's a highly unusual case, 2 weeks have happened. The whole country's attention is still on this case. Even though this is not like the Arushi case, where we were like, who did it? You can still understand who done it can last a long time. Here, there's only the same characters. But it has shaken India to the core. Because such a thing can only happen in India. It's exception here also. But let us say, for example, there was a husband and a wife killed the husband. That's also very rare. But you can still maybe see that, okay, he was abusive and the in-laws were abusive or they were not giving the divorce. They were just, she was just cut to a corner. Here, it seems the fiancé. The easiest thing for her actually was to go to family court with her boyfriend, get married, take a certificate, make a PDF, send it to the parents, both sides say, sorry, this daughter is taken. End of story. But she didn't do that. In fact, in what the police has said to the media is that she told the police that she didn't cancel the wedding because it would have brought shame to the family. And that was the key point which started the column for me when she made that statement. And that is something that is there in business families. And I bring out two things which I feel were not being brought out as much. That's why it's trended. That's why it's kind of caught fire like it has. One is India's, these business families which run these, which I call the SMEs, the 10 crore turnover, 50 crore turnover, not the mega industrial houses. Say 10 to 500 crore. This bracket people, they tend to be highly regressive. They run these businesses which, and there's a reason, and it does seem like wild argument, but just stay with me here. They run these businesses which their daddy used to run, grandfather used to run. They tend to be stable businesses. They are making steel pipes and ball bearings, all essential things in the economy, all hard work involved, tiles, things like that. But not exactly the cutting edge of technology, no R&D, nothing. Just a business that gives a certain cash flow, doesn't scale, doesn't get bigger and bigger. It just stabilizes at a level. And what we call the Lala company. And then the father leaves and the son comes and like things like that keep happening. So they don't have any excitement as such in the business like global entrepreneurs do. Like they are not doing robotics like China is doing, and they're not building the next AI app. All of India's unicorns, the tech unicorns.
0: What you're saying could be a little simplistic at this point. A lot of families could say that, but I just want to quote you.
1: But let me just finish 1 minute. So what happens is, what is their flex in life? Because they're rich. They want to feel rich. The ultimate flex is doing lavish weddings. So you get to show that I'm rich and I'm something, because you are like, you know, that's how you show your money. And second, you have compliant kids. Dekho meri beti mera kitna kehna manti hai. Married the boy I chose. Married when I told her to marry. Who, which community, which religion, everything. When you do this, other businessmen around you or women, they just say, wow, what a family. And for a few days, they feel great. Udaipur Palace happens and a compliant nubile daughter agrees to them. So that is, it's everything to them, because they don't have any real entrepreneurship going on in the business. Secondly, why do the kids not object? That's also something which needs to be discussed. Why does the so-called empowered Gen Z does not object in this case? The reason is, these kids are never brought up to be capable. They're never brought up to educate. And I am simplifying. Yes, maybe there are families which are different. Yes, okay. But a lot of the times, the kids just know the only thing they can do is step into daddy's business. They don't have a LinkedIn profile. They don't have good college education. They can't apply for jobs. So they are completely dependent on daddy to fund their life. And it's a nice life. It's a comfortable life. So when someone funds you, you depend on someone, they will control you. And that is the dynamic that happens. It's regressive. It's not good. It's keeping India backward, because these businesses are, they think it's spending money on these weddings is the way to show that you're a great business family. And these kids are not standing up. And I felt it needs to be discussed. And it has resonated with a lot of people. You yourself were confused, because you did initially like the column, but then,
0: like I said,
1: you saw X, saying, and when you see X, then, you know.
0: No, it's the opposite, actually. It's the opposite. What I felt was the opposite of what X was discussing, which is often the case in life as well. But as a daughter of a business class family, let me say, this is oversimplification. It doesn't always take place. And what you're saying about lavish weddings as SME families, India's best known families have thrown the most talked about weddings in the universe. And, you know, so that's not an exception either. But let me quote you over here. Let me quote you.
1: Yeah, I'm just coming to your comment.
0: I have to quote you for a second, because we're digressing a little bit, okay?
1: Okay, we'll
0: you've
1: come
0: called
1: back
0: these,
1: to you.
0: Yeah. You've called these children trophy cattle. And you explain.
1: No, I don't call them trophy cattle. There is no word.
0: Say, okay, you said, when will business families realize that their children are not trophy cattle? Right? You've said when they are not trophy cattle, right? And then there is a line which really caught on to a nerve, wherein you're describing the parents, and the context here is, from biscuits to brides, Indian parents want to decide everything for you. How you will live, what you'll eat or drink, how you'll pray, what you'll wear, who you'll date, brackets nobody, who you'll marry, the person we choose, with three-factor authentication of caste, community, religion. When will you copulate? When will you produce an offspring? Must a beat, an emotional, you know, manipulation begin, silent treatments and loud tears, even suicide threats? All of this you've spoken, and it might be true for a lot of cases.
1: ये होता है कि नहीं होता? ये बताओ ये होता है कि नहीं होता हमारे देश में?
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1: हाँ हाँ, I mean you're like okay, yes.
0: Okay. So that's what I'm saying. A lot of what you've said is actually right. But there are certain pieces that you have assumed which are completely false. For example, you've assumed that the parents knew about the relationship between Chetan and Sia. The parents on record have gone ahead to say that they had no idea. In fact, before I go to you for the next question, I want to play out a little glimpse of that interview that we got with Sia's parents. And when you listen to them, na Chetan, you understand that they're such, in so-called Gen Z slang, such sims. They're such simple people who really just want to say that, listen, if it's my daughter's fault, hang her. Just listen into this entire little bit of a glimpse and we'll come back. Let's play that, please.
2: देखो आपकी लड़की कॉन्स्पिरेटर है ये अभी दिख रहा
0: That listen if it's my daughter's fault, hang her. Just listen into this entire little bit of a glimpse and we'll come back. Let's play that, please.
2: देखो आपकी लड़की कॉन्स्पिरेटर है ये अभी दिख रहा है प्राइमरी इन्वेस्टिगेशन में. अगर वो कल कल्प्रिट फाइनलाइज होता था तो मतलब वो आरोपी निश्चित हो जाती थी.
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0: Then what does that tell you? What does that statement tell you about Sia's parents, who you've questioned?
1: Well, when I see this little clip, I mean, all I can see is a lot of sadness, and they have lost their future son-in-law and their daughter. In a way, they've lost her only, and they're just really sad. And I mean, what else are they going to say? I mean, whether they say punish her or not, it doesn't matter, sir. She's going to be punished based on what the court decides. I don't decide. You don't decide. The parents also don't decide. They can say whatever, and no, nobody gets pushed over the mountain. There is a incarceration or there is like a hanging in our country. So, I mean, interesting idea, but that's not how it works here. So it doesn't absolve anything. Why didn't she tell them? Do parents not have a responsibility to create an environment? She was 19 when they fixed the wedding. Okay, an adult, but like she was barely like just turned adult and you're fixing her wedding at 19. And you don't know what she's up to. She's living a double life. There are videos of her in clubs and all. And the mom says, no, I didn't know. She never drank. So you are either clueless. So are you giving me the clueless defense? And if they were so simple, then she would have told them, mamma, nahi karna hai.
0: No, I'm giving you the progressive defense. Because look at the timeline over here. Now, there is apparently a thing that the brother, Sia's brother, was to be married to Chetan's sister and there was a full sort of family engagement to happen that was supposed to take place. But look at them.
1: I don't want to,
0: they went to Bali. I'm talking about the progressiveness of the parents. They went to Bali. They were talking about going to Mahabaleshwar. They were talking about the Lohagarh trek, etc. It's not like the parents were keeping the kid trapped. She had full agency to decide. The mother in the same interview has said, I spent 50,000 rupees for her shopping for the pre-marriage photo shoot to Bali. The parents were progressive enough for her to go out.
1: I don't know
0: travel.
1: What is so progressive about this.
0: No, travel in a different country with your fiancé you're not married to. That's progressive.
1: I mean, you know, that he's a fiancé. I mean, that's different. Shadi fix ho gayi hai. See, listen, I don't want to comment on the individual case. That is not my job as a columnist. I'm not doing investigative journalism here.
0: Sure.
1: And I've written murder mysteries. That's my only claim to... So I'm very curious as a person. And I'm telling you, this is going to be a hard one to prove in court based on our legal system. That's a separate thing. But how is all this relevant? Is it not true? You said yourself, you said in my case, my parents didn't say anything. It is not always true. Is not the same as... It never happens or it doesn't happen a lot. It's not always true. Barely means, there are exceptions. But is it not true that there are family pressures in India on who you will marry and what career you will have? Hota nahi hai. Is it not a big number? Or if you talk pan India, I'm not talking South Delhi, South Bombay. I'm not talking this crowd. I'm talking of all the Bhopals and Guwahatis and Bikaners and our country in these small business families. You think they are all progressive and they're like, haan beta, introduce me to your boyfriend, call him home for Diwali. You think happens?
0: But you think she couldn't have said no? There are
1: a million ways. I think she should have. She's stupid or evil or both. I don't know. Right? That's why this is an exceptional case. But that doesn't make the pressure okay. That doesn't make it okay for parents to try and control their lives. To kya ho gaya? अगर ये कर सकती थी वो कर सकती, तो इसका मतलब पेरेंट्स करते रहेंगे ये इंडिया में? ये भी तो एक आर्ग्यूमेंट हो सकती है ना. Isn't it time we change something else also? Punish her, she will get punished if she's proven guilty. There is nobody who can defend her now. Nobody. Right? There is nothing. There is no, the only defense they'll make is there is no evidence or something like that. Some legal loophole they'll try to find. But the bigger issue is that India is really regressive still. I've made a whole career on it. All my books have the same plot. Parents are opposing the marriage. I mean, and it works. Because this is the reality of our country and it's shocking. You think Mark Zuckerberg tries to control his kids and who they're marrying? Or Elon Musk does that? I mean, talking of businessmen, right? They're also businessmen. You're smiling because it sounds bizarre.
0: No, I'm smiling because they have, all the big tech owners have gone on record to say that none of their kids are on social media. None of the kids even own a smartphone. So it's the opposite of what they bring into our lives.
1: They're talking of minor kids. They're talking of minor kids. No. They're talking of, let's be clear. They're talking of minor kids. They're not talking about adults. They don't control adults. You should control a three-year-old kid. Yes, you should keep your kid off social media. It's your responsibility as a parent to not give them a phone or an iPad when they're 8, which a lot of parents give. If you go to Indian restaurants today, that's a separate discussion and a separate column maybe. So yes, that should happen. But the difference is, yahan bade bhi ho jate hain, 18 kya 30, 40 tak maa-baap control karte rehte bachcho ko. Khatam hi nahi hota hai.
0: I think why your article has gone so viral, Chetan, and why it has struck a nerve is that there is this trend in India today that we blame everything, and especially with Gen Z, we blame everything on the parents. You have a mental issue, it's a childhood problem. You don't have a drive in life, it's a parental problem. Now, if you can't say no to marriage, that is also parents' ki galti. Why have we become this society where our younger generation is not owning up for their action? Which is what my problem with your article today is. Why have you put the locus back on the parents? The girl should have stood up, no? The girl, she was taking money from the very rich fiancé and giving it to the other. When will we continue to blame the previous generation who did what they did? That's the best they know, yeah. Tomorrow our kids are going to ask us the same questions.
1: No, that's not the best they know. That's not the best they know. They can evolve. I've also blamed the Gen Z. They don't stand up. And these kids are not capable enough to be financially independent. They need daddy's money. They just don't need daddy's control. It doesn't work like that. So I am putting them on the hook. And I agree, there is I'm also a parent, yaar. I also have kids. If you push them too much, they say you were too strict on me. If you don't push them, they don't amount to anything. You never pushed me.
0: Yeah, there's no perfect parenting.
1: Their parenting is the hardest. Listen, I have sympathy for all the parents, but this regressiveness, once the child is old enough to try to control, and this whole thing ki baniyon mein hi shaadi hogi, or do you know what happens in weddings? They meet and then they ask the girl side, kitna kharch hoga aap shaadi pe? Then they say 5 crores or 10 crores. Then they ask for invoices and they give them. It happens or not, tell me. Why are you trying to like shoot the messenger? It happens or not? And is it right?
0: No, equally, we see divorce cases going up, Chetan. Equally, women coming out and saying, I will not do this. Equally, we say that, okay, women are now, you know, claiming the space, you know, having an agency that they did not
1: it's
0: have.
1: Happening.
0: It's equally true.
1: It's a big country. There are trends which are improving, but there is still a long way to go. And this case shows that how bad it can get. Such an affluent family, such everything going right. And it was one conversation that could have fixed this entire problem, right? It's not even like someone was trapped and someone was kidnapped or someone was beaten every day. One conversation. But that did not happen because the environment was not there. According to the police, that's the statement she's given.
0: Okay.
1: That I didn't want to bring shame.
0: Okay.
1: This whole concept of shame is there. In this case, this is there. Now, whatever the parents seem simple or whatever, but she did feel that pressure. And she's not the only girl. You open my timeline, you'll find big accounts of girls who are telling.
0: I saw a lot of people have identified with that. But I want to end on this, Chetan. I want to end on this. I often debate, have a debate with myself on this thought, on how in India, because this is not the only case. We saw Giribala's case, another girl who could not walk out of a wedding, committed suicide apparently, allegedly, again, all those riders apply here. There are so many other cases nowadays. We hear about the husband killing the wife, or the wife killing the husband, or the mother-in-law. You know, we are a big country, like you said. There are lots of cases here. But do you think fundamentally what's going on here is that those with too much money and those with very little, those are the two kind of societal differences who completely lack a moral compass today? Do you think India's middle class is the only one who, and I will be trolled for saying this, but let me ask you this straight. Do you think India's middle class is the only one left to pay taxes and exercise a moral compass? Rest, for everybody else, it's a free world, it's a different world.
1: Well, they definitely aspire to have a moral compass, but even the middle class doesn't have it. Even the middle class doesn't have it. And they just can't be as bad as the rich people, because the rich people are richer and they have more options to do bad things and get away with it. But the middle class has to pay the bills and pay their EMIs, and they don't have time to sometimes plan lavish weddings and send 1 crore for buying dresses. It's like bizarre, some of the numbers that are being thrown around. When was the last time you did 1 crore of shopping?
0: I think even if I have, the middle class person in me will not let me. Even if I get that much money, I don't think I'll ever manage to spend that much.
1: And then, you know, there is again reports, and again, I don't want to talk about the case, but there's reports that she gave that money to her boyfriend. That also happens, and that's stupid. Maybe the boyfriend can say, I have this great startup idea, you know, and you give me one, it'll become 100. And a girl is in love, and, you know, these stupid things happen. And maybe there was a money angle people were asking.
0: Yeah.
1: Where is the money? Beta, kya kiya paiso ka? And that's where it became. So we don't know, even in the case now, we don't know the full details, I think. There is more to this story, because it's still too bizarre that if something can be solved with a conversation, why murder? You know?
0: Yeah. All right, Chetan Bhagat, like we said, I like having this chat with you, because there is no absolute right or wrong, as it is always the case in life. There is no, as it is the case on social media as well, you can't just cancel someone, make somebody a hero and a zero overnight. Always,
1: no,
0: always in real life, there's always a shade of gray.
1: And I think if Sia did this, it is the most evil thing you can do.
0: Yeah.
1: And she is an evil person. I have sons myself. And I'm telling you, it is just the worst choice to take. There were a million other choices to take. Even if there was pressure, that pressure may explain, that may be your reasoning.
0: It cannot justify.
1: But it cannot justify ever, and definitely it's not going to work in court. You're going to get toast. The court will need other evidence though, which I don't know. That's a separate discussion.
0: Yeah, right. All right, so food for thought. We don't know what happened in this particular case, but I think the reason we decided to do this interview and even expand on it, like we said, is to make people think a little bit, to make Gen Z and parents both think a little bit on what they can do better. And I think that's where we leave it for the moment. Thanks so much, Chetan Bhagat, for joining us here on
1: Thank you. Thank you.
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0: Good evening and welcome. I'm Pooja Shali. I have news coming in at 4 p.m. from Bengal. Mahua Moitro claiming that eggs were thrown at her. This is the second time. In fact, repeated incidents are being reported. But here's what the information that's come in. Mahua Moitro alleging that eggs and eggplants were hurled at her at an All India Trinamool Congress Party office in Nadia. She claims BJP supporters targeted the third floor office in Kaliganj by throwing these items. Police arrived after a delay, she's claiming, and are standing as silent spectators, is her allegation. Eggs and eggplants were hurled at her. One of the reasons with this is that the fact that Mahua Moitro is saying that eggs were thrown at her. Let's just dip into the visuals coming in from on the ground. And this has happened earlier as well, remember? Mamata loyalists and near her residence when visiting was also targeted with some eggs. And this is Mahua Moitro claiming it's the BJP supporters who are throwing the eggs at her.
1: I want all of India to see this. How the CRPF paid for by the Home Ministry. Just see the noise. See the noise. Egg, aubergine, teen color opore projectile weapon kore phela hoche. Just see, these are BJP. CRPF is not even able to take them away. There you can hear the noise. CRPF edesh shorate pachena. CRPF edesh shorate pachena. CRPF is unable to disperse the crowd. Please see. Please see. CRPF is shamne ora phelche. Please see. Please see. CRPF is shamne ora phelche. Dekun. Dekun. Kichu abana chalu. I want all of India to see this. How the CRPF paid for by the Home Ministry. Just see the noise. See the noise. Egg, aubergine, teen color opore projectile weapon kore phela hoche.
0: My colleague Tapas Sen Gupta is joining me for the latest on that. Tapas, what exactly is happening in the video? Do elaborate for us. What is she alleging? And she's claiming that these are BJP supporters. What's happening there?
2: Well, see, Mahua Moitro was en route to Kaliganj in Nadia, and from there she was supposed to travel to Krishnanagar. But while she was doing a meeting at Kaliganj party office, suddenly some people started queuing up in front of the party office and started hurling eggs at the party office, and especially through the window pane, targeting the room where the meeting was happening. Mahua Moitro was present there. She was quick to respond. She immediately started shouting from that party office. However, we have seen that after quite some time, the police reached the spot, but the queue started getting bigger and bigger by the time. And there were a lot of people who gathered outside. However, they have not been holding any party flag whatsoever. But Mahua Moitro claimed that all of them who were hurling eggs were supporters of the BJP. And these have been deployed outside the Kaliganj party office, where Mahua Moitro was used to be there. Mahua was also advised by her own party members to use the spot with police help, but she had refused and she had said that she will continue to be there.
0: Tapa, stay on with me. I want the viewer to listen in again to what's happening in that video.
1: I want all of India to see this. How the CRPF paid for by the Home Ministry. Just see the noise. See the noise. Egg, aubergine, de 15 minute bade koyekjon police esche and they are talking. Ode shorate pacche na kintu. Kya hua? Shorate pacche na kintu. Please see. Dekho daro daro daro ho. Please see, police is shamne, look at the way they are throwing. Can you hear the noise? Awaj ta shunte pachchen, just see. Teen talar opore kibhabe ora peche, CRPF is shamne, central police is shamne. Dekhun apnara. Siddhinath Gupta ji, DG saab, please note. Please note what is going on.
0: Just to be with us, Tawas, there's been a previous experience as well of another Neta of the TMC, again on camera, where eggs were being thrown. What kind of a protest is this? Has the BJP said anything? Because the allegation is directly against BJP supporters here.
2: But no, the LCM member from the BJP has not yet reacted on this very incident. It's an allegation that has come from Mohamed, stating that the people in hurling eggs are all members of the BJP. However, police have been deployed in that area and the crowd have been dispersed to a certain extent. But as of now, Mohan Moito still remains in the party office holding a meeting. But they expressed anger on that in presence of such police forces, how could this kind of activity go on? We know that Mohan Moito was out of India for a while, and while she was abroad, she took it to the social media that she had some information that when she returns to her constituency, she could be hurled with eggs. And that's what we are exactly witnessing here today. But as of now, Mohamed remains to be there. It remains to be seen that whether or not any police complaint would be lost by Mohamed. So the contemplations are high that in all likelihood, police complaint will be likely to be lost against the persons who were involved in this act. But as of now, police have been posted outside the Taliban party office, and Mohamed will continue to hold meeting inside the party office.
0: Checking all the latest on that, Tapas. So that's what's happening in Bengal. It's a new form of protest, eggs being thrown, as the TMC leaders are alleging, by the BJP supporters. Two children lost, one in Ambala, one in Mumbai. Parents are now, of course, left with a pain in their heart that will forever last. I want to take you to Mumbai first. Now, what happened in Mumbai? An 11-year-old boy going to school, a usual day for any parent, only to be told that the little Vihan is no more. The reason? A tree fell on the school bus. Now, imagine the condition of the distraught mother. The fact that she's now left with his toys, a cricket bat that she's been putting forth to say he's going to return soon and then go to play. It's a heartbroken mother, but it's more importantly the apathy that has led to parents losing their children. The apathy of not following protocol and procedures by the municipal corporation and more. The details that are coming in from Mumbai, her 11-year-old son Vihan died and five other students were hospitalized even after a tree fell on their school bus. This happened in Chembur. The accident took place at around 2:50 p.m. when a tree collapsed onto the bus belonging to Universal School in Tilaknagar. Injured students were rescued by the conductor and local residents. Now, what has happened is in the past few days, the city has witnessed heavy downpour, leading to waterlogging, flooded streets, traffic jams and uprooted trees. In Andheri itself, the subway was flooded following heavy rainfall, forcing authorities to temporarily shut it down. In Chembur, this incident happened. Even in Andheri, gusty winds uprooted a tree. All of this is reminding us about how we're losing even little children for such basic civic apathy.
3: I've been speaking to quite a few of the residents around here, and they say that, you know, around 3 months ago, concretization of this entire road had taken place. And not just in this particular lane, but also in the neighboring lanes. Around that time, they had told the contractor after, because during concretization, a little bit of digging is done. And at that time, the route was found to be a little hollow. And that's the reason the residents say that they had asked the contractor to, you know, ensure that the tree is removed. However, the contractor, being someone who was actually only in charge of doing the roads, he did not take this seriously and went ahead and did the concretization, which probably further, because if you remember, because of concretization, you know, the tree is not able to breathe further anyway, and the roots, you know, had dried up, is what the residents claim here. Of course, the BMC is investigating this issue as and to find out, because remember, every monsoon, Mumbai does see, there is always a pruning of the trees that is always done to ensure that no untoward really incident really take place. You know, trees, branches are removed if they are found to be in a position where they could really harm someone. But then earlier as well, we have seen as to how trees have fallen, and there have also been debates as to how, indigenous plants should be really put in, trees should be put in place. But in spite of all this, this, we do see incidences like these happening, and that's one of the reasons why the BMC does seem should really, you know, what the residents are saying is that BMC should overhaul its entire system and ensure that the trees are fully checked before monsoon. इस वक्त हम मुंबई के चेंबूर इलाके में, जहां पर ये पेड़ जो है वो अचानक कल एक स्कूल बस पे गिर गया था जिसमें एक बच्चे 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
0: India has lost two children for no fault of theirs, parents left distraught forever. Look at these two visuals on your screen and decide for yourself the kind of civic apathy we are put through. One, the visuals from Mumbai, Chembur, where 11-year-old Vehan, on a very usual route, in a school bus, he's done nothing wrong, has lost his life because a tree fell on the bus. Now, many would call it possibly an accident, but the

0: multi-agency operation. Eventually, the boy was brought out, but by then it was too late. The doctors in the hospital declared the little boy brought dead from what happened in the borewell. He had just gone to the farm with his father to meet their grandfather who was at the farm, and a very usual meeting leading to the loss of life. It begs a simple question. Why are there open borewells despite consistent reporting and expose on that for years? The last one was done, remember, 2006, Prince. And then 20 years later, the same issue, similarly in Mumbai as well. This is what we are witnessing. And let's hope that the local authorities are more responsible to realize children are being lost for no fault of theirs. Vehan's life was precious. Precious for his school, for his friends, for his family, for his parents, and of course for himself. And we have lost this young boy only because possibly the authorities on the ground were not cautious enough to be able to ensure that the tree or the branches are cut as the monsoon is arriving. And especially, remember, it's not a random complaint that had come in. We are told that residents had put forth complaints earlier as well. The BMC has constituted an inquiry committee. That's the latest I can bring to you, viewer. The Brihan Mumbai Municipal Corporation has constituted an inquiry committee into Chembur tree collapse incident. Municipal Commissioner directing the submission of report within 8 days. Ashwini Bhire has directed the formation of the committee. That has happened. This was a people tree that was uprooted and fell onto a school bus. Commissioner Bhire has instructed the committee to submit the report within 8 days of a universal high school bus that was passing near the Haritam Pritam building. So finally, a committee has been set up. Of course, the question is also the fact that why does it take such heightened procedures only after a tragedy has occurred? Why wasn't this kind of a protocol followed earlier itself? Why were the local officials not ensuring that despite complaints that had come in, that such trees or dangerous items were taken care of? The commissioner has ordered the appointed committee to submit its report soon and has been instructed to seek expert advice on the matter to take recommendations to prevent such incidents to recover in Mumbai. The uprooted tree was 60 to 70 years old, is what we are hearing. According to the municipal corporation, according to BMC, no official public complaint had previously been received, but there had been instructions to inspect roadside trees in the area and take necessary precautions by the assistant commissioner. Prior to this, survey of the tree has also been completed in the month of May. According to the BMC, their defense is that the tree was found sturdy and in good condition. The tree had been pruned, according to the BMC, at the time it was found to be safe. But the question, of course, that many are asking, that looking at Mumbai rainfall, looking at the kind of storm that often comes in, the impact on anyone could have been fatal. But the worst is losing life of an 11-year-old boy, Vehan, whose mother is back home waiting with his cricket bat for Vehan to return and go to the playground to play. That's what happens when civic apathy comes in. Ladies and gentlemen, I understand that accidents may happen, fatal tragedies can happen. But in cases like this, there is a direct question mark also that comes in. Was it just a tree fall, or were there concerns and grievances earlier as well from the local residents? The BMC is denying that there was no official public complaint that had come in. In fact, the inspection and pruning had been done. The tree was found to be safe. But the local residents are alleging that they had previously also reached out to the local commissioners and had informed them about the trees and the dangers they pose. So a BMC panel has been set up into the Chembur collapse. 8 days is the timeline that they have to now submit for the details that are coming in. Deputy Commissioner Special Engineering and Deputy Commissioner Engineering will be conducting a thorough inquiry into the accident where this people tree was uprooted and fell onto a school bus. Commissioner Bhire has instructed the committee to submit the report within 8 days. So this is what is happening, the latest that has come in about what exactly happened. And my colleague Mustafa Sheikh is joining me for the latest on that. Mustafa, yes, come in. Tell me about the committee that has set up. What difference will it make now?
1: Well, as you were discussing earlier, Pooja, that a tree collapse is a very complex issue. There can be multiple reasons for this tree collapse. It can be an accident, but also it can be a negligence. So an expert committee is needed indeed to investigate this incident. And not only this incident, entire tree survey of the city of

0: Mumbai needs to take place because heavy rainfall, somehow people manage to reach their homes. But incidents like this somewhere point out to negligence. And these incidents have increased in the past years. Also, what has increased is the concretization in a city like Mumbai, construction in a city like Mumbai. So the balance of basically development and also the impact of development and effect of it on the natural habitat is very important. Hence, this inquiry has been instituted. We are hoping as citizens, as parents, that this time BMC will take this seriously. And if there is a negligence, they will take steps so that no one else has to lose their boy or anyone, dear one, in such an incident. Back to you.
1: All right. Mustafa Sheikh will be tracking the latest. The committee has been set up. 8 days timeline to submit a report. But as you can see, Mustafa also reporting from a zone where it's raining presently. But because there's been a loss of life of a little boy, it deserves and begs a question about what precisely has happened in this case. All right, moving on now to the top political news. Can India and Pakistan really sit on the table and have hostilities end? Well, that's the hope of 117 citizens. They've written a letter to the Indian Prime Minister and to the Pakistan Prime Minister. But what's interesting here is, despite very clear evidence that Pakistan has been launching terror attacks one after another against India, against Indians, especially in Jammu and Kashmir, there are some who do believe that just talking on the table with Pakistan will bring a certain resolution. This is an open letter and issued by the Center for Peace and Progress, signed by 61 people from India, 56 from Pakistan. Who are the Indian signatories, ladies and gentlemen? Let's see and look on your screens. National Conference Chief Farooq Abdullah, who was, of course, the Jammu Kashmir Chief Minister too. PDP leader Mehbooba Mufti, again, former CM JNK. RJD MP Manoj Jha, former diplomat and Congress leader, a controversial one, Mani Shankar Iyer. Former Research and Analysis Wing Chief, Raw Chief, A.S. Dullat. And former TMC Minister Humayun Kabir. The letter calls to restore full diplomatic relations, reinstating high commissioners in New Delhi and Islamabad, resuming normal visa services, reopening structured bilateral dialogue, advocating discussions on all outstanding issues, as they say, also JNK, reopening the border for trade and cross-border transport links. Now, remember, all of this sounds ideal on paper, but when we talk about Pakistan directly, let's not live in denial. India has always wanted Pakistan to be a friend, but we have seen in the past 4 decades at least, if not more, what Pakistan has done to bleed India repeatedly.
2: Any Prime Minister, be it Nawaz Sharif or our Prime Minister of our country, will be remembered not, you know, how many years he spent as Prime Minister or how powerfully he was, but what legacy he left behind. And our Prime Minister, Mr. Modi, is a very powerful Prime Minister. RSS senior leaders saying that there should be negotiations with Pakistan, there should be exchange of cultural activities with Pakistan, and then this track to diplomacy. Something is, you know, there is some kind of realization. And I believe Jammu Kashmir has been a bone of contention for the two countries, and we as PDP always advocate that it has to become a bridge of reconciliation between the two countries. After all, if Iran could use Strait of Hormuz strategically, why not Jammu Kashmir, which is can be a gateway to Central Asia and to South Asia?
3: Ye pakhand kyun ki pahalgam ke baad Dubai mein cricket khelenge? 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
1: And while these good-intentioned individuals wanted to have India and Pakistan on the table, end hostilities, here's what Pakistan was up to. It didn't even take us 24 hours to really realize how Pakistan ministers and the ones in power really talk about India and Indians. So here's what has happened in the latest. This is a reality check for those who think simply talking to Pakistan can help. There is an appeal that came in for India-Pakistan talks, but Pakistan People's Party chief Bilawal Bhutto Zardari hardened his stand on the Indus Water Treaty. Remember, Bilawal Bhutto has earlier as well made some very inappropriate, obnoxious remarks against India. And not just him, other leaders as well constantly making remarks with regard to how no compromise on water, and cautioned that any move to disrupt Pakistan's water share would trigger a strong response. He's also argued that water cannot be used as a weapon, calling for the Indus Water Treaty to be respected. Pakistan's climate change minister, Musaddiq Malik, issued a sharp warning, threatening to cut off those hands that sought to claim Pakistan's share of water as well. This is not the first time that has come in about what Pakistan ministers have said. Remember, Bilawal Bhutto Zardari earlier also as well had said in 2025 that either water will flow or the blood, and the blood clearly of Indians. Let's listen in first to what's happening.
5: India placed the Indus Waters Treaty in abeyance as part of Operation Sindhu. Pakistan has treated the suspension as unlawful while preparing legal action and warning that waters diversions would be an act of war. So let the world hear this from Pakistan. We will not allow India to redefine aggression as engineering. We will not allow India to redefine coercion as development. We will not allow India to redefine treaty violation as national security. And we will not allow India to place its hand on the throat of the Indus and then ask Pakistan to behave as though nothing strategic has happened. To threaten the Indus is to threaten Pakistan itself. And when Pakistan itself is threatened, Pakistan must respond as a state whose survival is at stake. Not tomorrow, not after the last drop, not after the world has held 20 conferences and issued 30 statements of concern. Pakistan must respond at the beginning of escalation.
1: So, ladies and gentlemen, let me tell you what precisely the Pakistan ministers have said over the past few years. In fact, I took out some of our archival statements from at least the past 2 years. That should be enough. Water is national security, Khwaja Asif had said. He's the Pakistan defense minister, but added that for this national security that water is for them, they are even ready to go to war with India and the consequences could be disastrous and huge. That's what Khwaja Asif had said. Openly threatening a war against India. Asim Munir, who is now the field marshal, impact of war will be widespread and dangerous, he has repeatedly warned, and of course said other objectionable statements against Hindus and Indians. If India builds a dam, there is going to be far-reaching consequences of the war that we will initiate. we will destroy with 10 missiles. Also, that was said. This was what Asim Munir had said speaking to Pakistan diaspora in Florida. This was one statement that did shock everyone. When Bilawal Bhutto Zardari said, either water will flow or their blood. Their blood is, of course, the Indian blood. And that is when launching these threatening statements consistently is to understand what the Pakistan psyche really is of the members of their establishment. Hanif Abbasi had said, we have kept 130 missiles ready for Hindustan as and when required. Basically, again stating that we will launch them if a dam is built, if the water is stopped, or if they initiate any kind of misadventure. Ishaq Dar, he's a known controversial figure. He's the foreign minister and deputy PM as well. He, in fact, going shifting focus a little bit, after Pahalgam massacre, was boasting in the Pakistan parliament to say, we got the TRF removed from the UNSC statement. What was TRF? TRF is the terror organization that took responsibility for Pahalgam massacre. And Pakistan says, we pushed for it to ensure that it's not got mentioned in the UNSC statement. So, ladies and gentlemen, this is to help understand that individuals like this, high on power in the corridors of Pakistan, have this view against India. That begs a question then, can we really have hostilities be ending with them? So that is what Pakistan truly is about, and this is to remember what, whether they are in opposition or in power, have to say. But I want to tell you and shift focus to what India really has been doing. Remember, there were devastating earthquakes in Venezuela. India had launched an operation as well, and that was Operation Amistad. As a friend, as a friendly gesture, we had pushed not just aircrafts, but humanitarian assistance. There were aircrafts that had been pushed into service. Indian Army Field Hospital had been providing relief. Amid all of this, it was heartening to see how, whether it's the Indian Armed Forces, government representatives, are helping in person, not just promising, people of Venezuela, whether it's our Field Army Hospital that's been set up or any sort of other assistance that is being given. What happened also is a word of thanks and gratitude that's come in from people in Venezuela for India. External Affairs Ministry has been sharing some of the snippets that are coming in as India stands shoulder to shoulder with people providing all assistance.
6: Amigos hindúes, agradecido en realidad, pues, excelente labor la que están haciendo por nosotros los venezolanos, de verdad, se lo agradecemos. 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
1: Gracias. And it feels good to see that India is a friend in need and is extending all possible assistance there on the ground. On that note, I'm heading into a very short break. When we return, it's a news for our special viewers who are hearing it paired after.
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12: 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The Ukrainian President Volodymyr Zelensky wrote an open letter. Your first reactions are?
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2: We're going across to Navi Mumbai, where breaking news is coming in about monsoon mayhem that continues in the city. This is the Navi Mumbai area. Two women, we are told, have suffered electrocution. This is absolutely horrible. Two women have suffered electric shocks due to the flooding. Basically, what happens in areas like this when there's a waterlogging or flooding, that there could be an open wire, for example, in the water. And if you step into those waterlogged areas, you can suffer electric shocks as well. So that is what we are looking at. This visual on your screen, look at that. Absolutely horrific. It was clearly raining, a heavy downpour. And two women, possibly who were walking on the area, we're trying to get clarity if this has led to fatalities. But... Word of caution, remember, ladies and gentlemen, in areas like this, even if there's a waterlogged area, if there's a wire on the ground, it can lead to electrocution. But what is happening in Mumbai? This is supposed to be our financial city. This is supposed to be the hub of business, of films, and it's supposed to be the most modern city of the country. And yet we are looking at these loss of life that was so avoidable. Mustafa Sheikh joins me for the latest on that. Mustafa, what is the status? Have we lost the women? What exactly happened?
3: But the reports suggest that they are injured. It's not a fatality. But yes, the incidents, rain-related incidents are happening in and around Mumbai, actually suggest that unless there is an emergency, it's not advisable for people to move out. As we were speaking, that there is such wind blowing now. We are currently in Chembur, Mumbai. You can see there is heavy downpour, there is wind blowing. So it is very important for people to not take rains lightly, and only in cases of emergency should venture out and be very careful of the environment in which they are traveling and back to.
2: Tell us about Navi Mumbai area, Mustafa, for the ones who are not in Mumbai city. What is that area like? Because from what I know, it's a fairly developed area. And yet, in a place like this, there would be a small patch of waterlogged areas where I can see local residents are still passing through. So were there wires on the floor? What are you hearing?
3: Yeah, that is true. It's a fairly developed and planned area. But it seems that the amount of rainfall Navi Mumbai has received since yesterday is also enormous. And there are a lot of infrastructures like cable networks which give up in heavy rains. And this incident seems to have stemmed from heavy rainfall and not of anything else. So because of El Nino effect, monsoon arrival in Mumbai was late. But now since last 2 days, it has been raining very heavily. So hence, you can say that rain-related incidents, accidents happen generally when there's a heavy downpour, and that seems to be happening in Mumbai and in and around areas of Mumbai back to.
2: All the latest on that. Mustafa, appreciate you joining us. I understand it's raining there in Mumbai. Mustafa's on duty. And for viewer watching as well, especially if you're in Mumbai or in Maharashtra or anywhere where the monsoon has really come in, just stay cautious and safe as well, as we want to enjoy this beautiful season. But we can see in some city areas, it's causing loss of life or grievous injuries. On that note, I'm wrapping up this bulletin. Stay tuned. Coming up next, Sonal Mehrotra Kapoor with Chetan Bhagat at 5 p.m. on 5 Live. Stay tuned. Thank you.
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1: The court verdict said you have the right to love, the right to choose. But in a world ruled by documents and red tape, living together peacefully requires more than just love. It requires a legal existence.
2: In 2025, policy proposals were sent to the high-powered committee. While the larger policy issues still wait for the recommendations of the committee, some ministries and departments have issued executive orders. The RBI allowed joint bank accounts, center allowed ration cards to non-married couples. Companies and government offices opened up to hiring openly trans persons and gay persons. The problem, however, is that schemes on paper are different from actual implementation. Even as banking law allows non-blood related persons to open joint accounts, a gay couple who tries to get one could face clueless bankers who ask for certification of marriage or a company partnership. Education policy about inclusion and awareness has not yet translated into textbooks. There are positive steps being taken by some states also for employment, education, even medical treatment. Queer couples and activists have now gone back to court for some specific small issues that could make their life easier.

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That's where TuneIn comes in. 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

0: Hello and welcome. I'm Sonal Mehrotra Kapoor. This is 5 Live. On the program today, three stories that we've got our eyes on. Number one, we look into the story of the cliff-hanging murder mystery. Why exactly couldn't Sia just say no? Well, on this, Chetan Bhagat has a very different take. His post has got over a million views and people are debating both for and against. So we thought, let's chat up with him and find out why he thinks that Sia should not be held completely guilty. That's story number one. Story number two that we've got for you is the 11-year-old who was killed. Should we blame poor governance for it? Should we ask questions to the local councillor, to the mayor, on how and why life is so cheap in our country? We'll continue to bring you reports on that and also the plight of four more kids who are in hospital. And number three, this is the good news of the day. Yesterday, we got you a story of absolute red tapism going on in Rajasthan's biggest government hospital, where one retired doctor locked his cabin, and with it, the files of some patients who were extremely critical, who were all left laying in the lurch. We reported on that story, and now that lock has been broken, that gate has been opened, the entire activity on the case has started. So what exactly is that all about? That will also be our focus on the program. But first up, as always, let me take you through the top headlines at this hour. The Ram Mandir donation scam investigation has taken a dramatic new turn. Police have now recovered a mysterious Ram Raj Kosh, a donation box with a QR code from a yoga center linked to the main accused. Even as sources claim, the arrested accused have confessed and alleged a nexus involving trust employees and also bank officials. With the probe widening now, the Ram Mandir Trust has tightened security at its cash counting centres. Samajwadi Party has alleged, meanwhile, the 20,000 crore scam with big names involved. They believe they are being shielded. Chief Minister Yogi Adityanath, meanwhile, has assured strict action. The Pune murder investigation is gathering pace with police recreating the crime scene at the Lohagarh Fort, this time with the accused Chetan Chaudhary. Now, as investigators piece together the alleged sequence of events, fresh revelations have emerged about Sia and Ketan's relationship. From the horoscope match, considered ideal, to Ketan's growing suspicion about Sia's closeness to Chetan. Meanwhile, the Lohagarh Fort has been temporarily shut for probe investigations. The 11-year-old kid's death has left Mumbai asking painful questions. In fact, not just Mumbai, the whole of the country as well, as the city now mourns young Vihan. A heart-wrenching video of his grieving mother clutching his cricket bat has shaken the nation. The tragedy comes after a tree crashed onto a school bus in Chembur amidst heavy rain, even as fresh questions are being raised over tree safety, civic preparedness, and what exactly were the authorities doing. Relentless monsoon, meanwhile, showers continue to batter Mumbai, bringing the city to a standstill. Heavy rain has triggered widespread water logging, flooded roads, uprooted trees and massive traffic snarls across several areas. The rain has already turned deadly in Chembur, where a tree crashed on a school bus, like we told you, while flooding shut the Andheri subway, and water logging disrupted normal life in BKC, Wadala and other parts of the city. More than 100 prominent citizens from India and Pakistan have appealed for the restoration of normal bilateral ties, diplomatic engagement and dialogue. The list of 117 signatories include Farooq Abdullah, Mehbooba Mufti, RJD MP Manoj Jha, Humayun Kabir as well. The appeal comes even as India has maintained its position that terror and talks cannot go together, with Pakistan yet to act against the perpetrators of Mumbai and Pulwama terror attacks. Pakistan, meanwhile, has further escalated the Indus Water Treaty dispute with India. The PPP chief there, Bilawal Bhutto, has described that move to restrict Pakistan's share of Indus water as a national security threat, even invoking country's nuclear doctrine. The remarks come months after the India suspended the 1960 Indus Water Treaty following the Pahalgam terror attack, a decision that Pakistan continues to strongly oppose. A fresh political controversy has erupted in Tamil Nadu. The DMK has accused two close aides of Chief Minister Vijay of attending confidential cabinet and official review meeting without holding any recognized government post. The opposition has now approached the DGP, demanding an FIR and a detailed probe, while also invoking the Official Secrets Act, alleging that the presence of the private individuals in sensitive government deliberations could amount to serious legal violation. There is some relief for commercial LPG users from today. Oil marketing companies have reduced the price of the commercial LPG cylinders by 183 rupees, bringing the price of the 19 kg cylinder in Delhi down to 2,930. The price of 5 kg small domestic LPG cylinders has also been cut, offering relief to small businesses and commercial establishments. In West Asia, fresh negotiations are gathering pace after the recent U.S.-Iran military escalation, with the American envoys meeting Qatar's leadership and Iranian negotiators expected in Doha for talks mediated there by Qatar. Even as technical discussions continue, U.S. President Donald Trump has reiterated that Iran's denuclearization remains Washington's key objective. Meanwhile, Prime Minister Narendra Modi has spoken to Iranian president, welcoming the progress in negotiations and expressing hope for lasting peace. But a major setback for President Donald Trump. The U.S. Supreme Court has struck down the executive order seeking to restrict birthright citizenship, reaffirming that children born in the United States are citizens at birth under the 14th Amendment, even if their parents are in the country unlawfully or temporarily. Trump has criticized the ruling, calling it bad for the country, saying that he will now push Congress to change the law through legislation. Now, what began as a marriage arranged by the blessings of both families, complete with horoscope matching wedding preparations, has now turned into one of the most chilling cliff-hanging murder investigations in recent times. And with every passing day, the Pune police investigation is uncovering details that raise even more disturbing questions. According to the investigators, Ketan Agarwal had begun sensing that something was wrong well before the death as well. Police say Ketan had expressed concerns to his family about Sia's growing distance from him. His father has revealed that Ketan suspected Sia was having an affair, probably. He also reportedly questioned whether enough background checks had been carried out before the marriage was finalized, and even spoke about Sia's closeness with Chetan Chaudhary. According to the family, Sia frequently mentioned Chetan during conversations, leaving Ketan increasingly uneasy. The investigation now suggests that those fears may not have been misplaced. Police say Sia's family knew that she and Chetan had once been friends, something that the family has on record, at least to us, denied completely. Sia allegedly assured everyone that the relationship had ended and and all contact had been cut off as well. And then the engagement with Ketan was fixed. Now, investigators, however, claim the reality was very different. According to the police probe, Sia and Chetan continue to remain in regular touch. Investigators claim that two exchanges of 2004 phone calls happened. They spent nearly 238 hours speaking before Ketan's death. That's in a period of 6 months. And their mobile phones are now being forensically examined as investigators attempt to recover deleted chats and reconstructing the digital trail that they believe could reveal how the alleged conspiracy unfolded. Perhaps the biggest irony in all of this lies in how this relationship began. Before the marriage was finalized, the families reportedly consulted an astrologer as well. The horoscopes were matched, 27 gunas matched, a score traditionally regarded as highly compatible. The alliance was considered ideal. The wedding was fixed for November. Today, the same engagement is at the center of an alleged murder conspiracy. The courts ultimately get to decide who's guilty or innocent for the accused. The police investigation is still underway. and all allegations remain subject to judicial scrutiny. So before you jump the gun and name one a hero, another a zero, wait in to understand what really is going on. But the questions around this case continue to grow. Hello and welcome. For the past couple of days, a cliffhanger of a murder mystery has really captured the imagination of the country. Now, I have to be honest, on 5 Live, we did not pick up the issue. I thought it's a very personal matter. Why? You know, there are other headlines that really deserve national attention. So we did not cover the story on 5 Live at least. But then this morning, I woke up to an article written by Chetan Bhagat. Chetan Bhagat has now set up a cat amongst the pigeons because he's saying that while the entire country seems to be united in thinking, how can you kill someone? How can you throw somebody off the cliff, really, in this manner? If you don't want to marry them, there are other ways. He's actually debating from the other side. He's saying it's not Sia's fault alone. He's got a perspective on parents, on society, and importantly, on business class families. So let me welcome Chetan Bhagat on the program today. Hi there, Chetan.
1: Hi. How are you?
0: I am good and slightly confused at this point, because when I read your piece, I have to admit, a part of me agreed with what you were saying. But then immediately after that, I went into seeing the interview of the parents. Sia's parents is what I'm speaking about. And they have said, they have come out and said very plainly, very simply, that if it is their daughter's fault, she should be thrown off the same cliff as well. So help us understand, how did you come to this conclusion? Your piece, for those of you who haven't read, who probably live under a rock at this point and haven't seen his Twitter timeline just yet, he says, why Sia couldn't say no to marriage, and that he was under pressure. A lot of girls, those of business families, have agreed with what Chetan has said. So let me give you the first word then to try and explain why you stand where you stand.
1: Okay. First of all, let me make it very clear. If Sia is a criminal, the law will punish her, and only the law can punish her. We can't punish her. My writing will not change anything. Your media trial will not change anything. And that's the way, luckily, the law works in this country. We have a constitution.
0: Not sure about media trial, but we'll debate that some other day.
1: So there is nothing. I'm not justifying her alleged crime. It's still alleged. Just to be responsible.
0: True.
1: But it can be explained. There's a difference between justification and explanation. And sometimes a writer's job is to explain things. And there are some issues, you know, we cannot discuss in public because it's not that there's no opportunity to do it. But it's been burning in my heart for a long time that how regressive India's business families are. And how it affects their children. And also, I would say the entire country. And we can talk about that. But this case gave a chance to discuss that. Right? Otherwise, because all the attention is on this case, and it's a highly unusual case, 2 weeks have happened. The whole country's attention is still on this case. Even though this is not like the Arushi case, where we were like, who did it? You can still understand a who done it can last a long time. Here, there's only the same characters. But it has shaken India to the core. Because such a thing can only happen in India. It's exception here also. But let us say, for example, there was a husband and a wife killed the husband. That's also very rare. But you can still maybe see that, okay, he was abusive and the in-laws were abusive, or they were not giving the divorce. They were just, she had no, like she was just cut to a corner. Here, it seems the fiancé. The easiest thing for her actually was to go to family court with her boyfriend, get married, take a certificate, make a PDF, send it to the parents, both sides say, sorry, this daughter is taken. End of story. But she didn't do that. In fact, in what the police has said to the media is that she told the police that she didn't cancel the wedding because it would have brought shame to the family. And that was the key point which started the column for me when she made that statement. And that is something that is there in business families. And I bring out two things which I feel were not being brought out as much. That's why it's trended. That's why it's kind of caught fire like it has. One is India's these business families which run these, which I call the SMEs, the 10 crore turnover, 50 crore turnover, not the mega industrial houses. If, say 10 to 500 crore, this bracket people, they tend to be highly regressive. They run these businesses, which, and it's there's a reason, and it does seem like wild argument, but just stay with me here. They run these businesses which their daddy used to run, grandfather used to run. They tend to be stable businesses. They are making steel pipes and ball bearings, all essential things in the economy, all hard work involved, tiles, things like that. But not exactly the cutting edge of technology, no R&D, nothing. Just a business that gives a certain cash flow, doesn't scale, doesn't get bigger and bigger. It just stabilizes at a level. And what we call the Lala company. And then the father leaves and the son comes and like things like that keep happening. So they don't have any excitement as such in the business like global entrepreneurs do. Like they are not doing robotics like China is doing, and they're not building the next AI app. All of India's unicorns, the tech unicorns.
0: What you're saying could be a little simplistic at this point. A lot of families could say that, but I just want to quote you.
1: But let me just finish 1 minute. So what happens is, what is their flex in life? Because they're rich. They want to feel rich. The ultimate flex is doing lavish weddings. So you get to show that I'm rich and I'm something, because you are like, you know, that's how you show your money. And second, you have compliant kids. Dekho meri beti mera kitna kehna manti hai. Married the boy I chose, married when I told her to marry, who, which community, which religion, everything. When you do this, other businessmen around you or women, they just say, wow, what a family. And for a few days, they feel great. Udaipur Palace happens and a compliant nubile daughter agrees to them. So that is, it's everything to them, because they don't have any real entrepreneurship going on in the business. Secondly, why do the kids not object? That's also something which needs to be discussed. Why does the so-called empowered Gen Z does not object in this case? The reason is, these kids are never brought up to be capable. They're never brought up to educate. And I am simplifying. Yes, maybe there are families which are different. Yes, okay. But a lot of the times, the kids just know the only thing they can do is step into daddy's business. They don't have a LinkedIn profile. They don't have good college education. They can't apply for jobs. So they are completely dependent on daddy to fund their life. And it's a nice life. It's a comfortable life. So when someone funds you, when you depend on someone, they will control you. And that is the dynamic that happens.

0: Okay, you said, when will business families realize that their children are not trophy cattle, right? You've said when they are not trophy cattle, right? And then there is a line which really caught on to a nerve, wherein you're describing the parents, and the context here is, from biscuits to brides, Indian parents want to decide everything for you. How you will live, what you'll eat or drink, how you'll pray, what you'll wear, who you'll date, brackets nobody, who you'll marry, the person we choose, with three-factor authentication of caste, community, religion. When will you copulate? When will you produce an offspring? Must a beat, an emotional, you know, manipulation begin, silent treatments and loud tears, even suicide threats? All of this you've spoken, and it might be true for a lot of cases.
1: ये बताओ ये होता है कि नहीं होता हमारे देश में?
0: अरे सवाल भाई सवाल तो मैं पूछूंगी ना.
1: हाँ हाँ मतलब I mean you're like okay yes.
0: Okay. So that's what I'm saying. A lot of what you've said is actually right. But there are certain pieces that you have assumed which are completely false. For example, you've assumed that the parents knew about the relationship between Chetan and Sia. The parents on record have gone ahead to say that they had no idea. In fact, before I go to you for the next question, I want to play out a little glimpse of that interview that we got with Sia's parents. And when you listen to them, na Chetan, you understand that they're such, in so-called Gen Z slang, such sims. They're such simple people who really just want to say that, listen, if it's my daughter's fault, hang her. Just listen into this entire little bit of a glimpse and we'll come back. Let's play that, please.
2: देखो, आपकी लड़की कॉन्स्पिरेटर है ये अभी दिख रहा है प्राइमरी इन्वेस्टिगेशन में. अगर वो कल कल्प्रिट फाइनलाइज होता था तो मतलब वो आरोपी निश्चित हो जाती थी.
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0: Then what does that tell you? What does that statement tell you about Sia's parents? Who you've questioned?
5: Well, I mean, when I see this little clip, I mean, all I can see is a lot of sadness, and they have lost their future son-in-law and their daughter. In a way, they've lost her only, and they're just really sad. And I mean, what else are they going to say? I mean, whether they say punish her or not, it doesn't matter, sir. She's going to be punished based on what the court decides. I don't decide, you don't decide, the parents also don't decide. They can say whatever, and no, nobody gets pushed over the mountain. There is a incarceration or there is like a hanging in our country. So, I mean, interesting idea, but that's not how it works here. So it doesn't absolve anything. Why didn't she tell them? Why do parents not have a responsibility to create an environment? She was 19 when they fixed the wedding. Okay, an adult, but like she was barely like just turned adult and you're fixing her wedding at 19. And you don't know what she's up to. She's living a double life. There are videos of her in clubs and all, and the mom says, no, I didn't know, she never drank. So you are either clueless. So are you giving me the clueless defense? And if she was that, if they were so simple, then she would have told them, mama, nahi karna hai.
0: No, I'm giving you the progressive defense. Because look at the timeline over here. Now, there is apparently a thing that the brother, Sia's brother, was to be married to Chetan's sister, and there was a full sort of family engagement to happen that was supposed to take place. But look at them.
5: I don't want to,
0: they went to Bali. I'm talking about the progressiveness of the parents. They went to Bali. They were talking about going to Mahabaleshwar. They were talking about the Lohagarh trek, etc. It's not like the parents were keeping the kid trapped. She had full agency to decide. The mother in the same interview has said, I spent 50,000 rupees for her shopping for the pre-marriage photo shoot to Bali. The parents were progressive enough for her to go out.
5: I don't know what is so progressive about this.
0: No, travel in a different country with your fiancé you're not married to. That's progressive.
5: I mean, you know, that he's a fiancé. I mean, that's different. Shadi fix ho gayi hai. See, listen, I don't want to comment on the individual case. That is not my job as a columnist. I'm not doing investigative journalism here.
0: Sure.
5: And I've written murder mysteries. That's my only claim to... So I'm very curious as a person, बट

0: and I'm telling you, this is going to be a hard one to prove in court based on our legal system. That's a separate thing. But how is all this relevant? Is it not true? You said yourself, you said in my case, my parents didn't say anything. It is not always true. Is not the same as it never happens or it doesn't happen a lot. It's not always true. Barely means, yeah, there are exceptions. But is it not true that there are family pressures in India on who you will marry and what career you'll have? Hota nahi hai. Is it not a big number? Or if you talk pan India, I'm not talking South Delhi, South Bombay. I'm not talking this crowd. I'm talking of all the Bhopals and Guwahatis and Bikaners and our country in these small business families. You think they say they are all progressive and they're like, ha, beta, introduce me to your boyfriend. Call him home for Diwali. You think that's what happens?
1: But you think she couldn't have said no? There are
0: a million ways. I think she should have. She's stupid or evil or both. I don't know. Right? That's why this is an exceptional case. But that doesn't make the pressure okay. That doesn't make it okay for parents to try and control their lives. So kya ho gaya? Agar ye kar sakti thi, wo kar sakti thi. To iska matlab parents karte rahenge in India mein? Ye bhi to ek argument ho sakti hai na? Isn't it time we change something else also? Punish her. She will get punished if she's proven guilty. There is nobody who can defend her now. Nobody. Right? There is nothing. There is no... the only defense they'll make is there is no evidence or something like that. Some legal loophole they'll try to find. But the bigger issue is that India is really regressive still. I've made a whole career on it. All my books have the same plot. Parents are opposing the marriage. I mean, and it works. Because this is the reality of our country and it's shocking. You think Mark Zuckerberg tries to control his kids and who they're marrying? Or Elon Musk does that? I mean, talking of businessmen, right? They're also businessmen. You're smiling because it sounds bizarre.
1: No, I'm smiling because they have all the big tech owners have gone on record to say that none of their kids are on social media. None of the kids even own a smartphone. So it's the opposite of what they bring into our lives.
0: They're talking about minor kids. They're talking about minor kids. No. They're talking about, let's be clear. They're talking about minor kids. They're not talking about adults. They don't control adults. You should control a three-year-old kid. Yes, you should keep your kid off social media. It's your responsibility as a parent to not give them a phone or an iPad when they're 8, which a lot of parents give. If you go to Indian restaurants today, that's a separate discussion and a separate column maybe. So yes, that should happen. But the difference is, yeah, bade bhi ho jate 18, kya 30, 40 tak maa-baap control karte rehte bachcho ko. Khatam hi nahi hota hai.
1: I think why your article has gone so viral, Chetan, and why it has struck a nerve is that there is this trend in India today that we blame everything, and especially with Gen Z, we blame everything on the parents. You have a mental issue, it's a childhood problem. You don't have a drive in life, it's a parental problem. Now, if you can't say no to marriage, that is also parents' ki galti. Why have we become this society where our younger generation is not owning up for their action? Which is what my problem with your article today is. Why have you put the locus back on the parents? The girl should have stood up, no? The girl, she was taking money from the very rich fiancé and giving it to the other. When will we continue to blame the previous generation who did what they did? That's the best they know, yeah. Tomorrow our kids are going to ask us the same questions.
0: No, that's not the best they know. That's not the best they know. They can evolve. I've also blamed the Gen Z. They don't stand up. And these kids are not capable enough to be financially independent. They need daddy's money. They just don't need daddy's control. It doesn't work like that. So I am putting them on the hook. And I agree, I'm also a parent, yaar. I also have kids. If you push them too much, they say you were too strict on me. If you don't push them, they don't amount to anything. You never pushed me.
1: Yeah, there's no perfect parenting.
0: Parenting is the hardest. Listen, I have sympathy for all the parents, but this regressiveness, once the child is old enough to try to control, and this whole thing, ki baniyon mein hi shaadi hogi, or do you know what happens in weddings? They meet, and then they ask the girl side, kitna kharch ho gaya aap shaadi pe? Then they say 5 crores or 10 crores. Then they ask for invoices and they give them. It happens or not, tell me. Why are you trying to like shoot the messenger? It happens or not? And is it right?
1: No, equally.
0: Hota ki nahi hota?
1: Equally, we see divorce cases going up, Chetan. Equally, women coming out and saying, I will not do this. Equally, we say that, okay, women are now, you know, claiming the space, you know, having an agency that they did not
0: have. It's happening.
1: It is. It's equally
0: true.
1: It's
0: a big country. there are trends which are improving, but there is still a long way to go. And this case shows that how bad it can get. This in a such an affluent family, such everything going right. And it was one conversation that could have fixed this entire problem, right? It's not even like someone was trapped and someone was kidnapped or someone was beaten every day. One conversation. But that did not happen because the environment was not there. According to the police, that's the statement she's given.
1: Okay.
0: That I didn't want to bring shame.
1: Okay.
0: This whole concept of shame is there. In this case, this is there. Now, whatever the parents seem simple or whatever, but she did feel that pressure. And she's not the only girl. You open my timeline, you'll find big accounts of girls who are telling.
1: I saw a lot of people have identified with that. But I want to end on this, Chetan. I want to end on this. I often debate, have a debate with myself on this thought, on how in India, because this is not the only case. We saw Giribala's case, another girl who could not walk out of a wedding, committed suicide apparently, allegedly. Again, all those riders apply here. There are so many other cases nowadays. We hear about the husband killing the wife or the wife killing the husband or the mother-in-law. You know, we are a big country, like you said. There are lots of cases here. But do you think fundamentally what's going on here is that those with too much money and those with very little, those are the two kind of societal differences who completely lack a moral compass today? Do you think India's middle class is the only one who, and I will be trolled for saying this, but let me ask you this straight. Do you think India's middle class is the only one left to pay taxes and exercise a moral compass? Rest, for everybody else, it's a free world, it's a different world.
0: Well, they definitely aspire to have a moral compass, but even the middle class doesn't have it. Even the middle class doesn't have it. And they just can't be as bad as the rich people, because the rich people are richer and they have more options to do bad things and get away with it. But the middle class has to pay the bills and pay their EMIs, and they don't have time to sometimes plan lavish weddings and send 1 crore for buying dresses. It's like bizarre, some of the numbers that are being thrown around. When was the last time you did 1 crore of shopping?
1: I think even if I have, the middle class person in me will not let me. Even if I get that much money, I don't think I'll ever manage to spend that much.
0: Yeah, and then, there is again reports, and again, I don't want to talk about the case, but there's reports that she gave that money to her boyfriend. That also happens, and that's stupid. Maybe the boyfriend can say, I have this great startup idea, and you give me 1, it'll become 100. And the girl is in love, and, these stupid things happen. And maybe there was a money angle people were asking.
1: Yeah.
0: Where is the money? Beta, kya kiya paiso ka? And that's where it became. So we don't know. Even in the case now, we don't know the full details, I think. There is more to this story, because it's still too bizarre that if something can be solved with a conversation, why murder?
1: Yeah. All right, Chetan Bhagat, like we said, I like having this chat with you, because there is no absolute right or wrong, as it is always the case in life. There is no, as it is the case on social media as well, you can't just cancel someone, make somebody a hero and a zero overnight. Always in real life, there's always a shade of gray.
0: And I think if Sia did this, it is the most evil thing you can do.
1: Yeah.
0: And she is an evil person. I have sons myself. And I'm telling you, it is just the worst choice to take. There were a million other choices to take. Even if there was pressure, that pressure may explain, that may be your reasoning.
1: But cannot justify.
0: But it cannot justify ever, and definitely it's not going to work in court. You're going to get toast. The court will need other evidence though, which I don't know. That's a separate discussion.
1: Yeah, right. All right. So food for thought. We don't know what happened in this particular case, but I think the reason we decided to do this interview and even expand on it, like we said, is to make people think a little bit. To make Gen Z and parents both think a little bit on what they can do better. And I think that's where we leave it for the moment. Thanks so much, Chetan Bhagat, for joining us here on
0: Thank you. Today.

0: All right, cutting across to some breaking news coming in, and this is an inside scoop that India Today has on the Chanda Chori that's going on in the Ram Temple Trust. Explosive documents of the loot have now been accessed by India Today. Documents that reveal what was stolen and what exactly was the modus operandi. The files that the trust recovered loot before police probe. The trust had recovered that loot before the police probe. And also the documents submitted, they were already in the know. So what exactly happened here? Let me cut across to my colleague Samarth, who has all the inside detail. Samarth, what is it that you have got? We were debating this for the past couple of days, and this is what we are told, allegedly Champat Rai told the police as well, that they knew something was going on. So what exactly are these files? What do they reveal? Take it over.
1: See, so we have, India Today TV has recovered the files, have got the files, accessed the files, which contain some serious information, especially regarding the recoveries from those accused who were involved in that embezzlement case of the Ayodhya Ram Temple. And these are some serious documents that which also mentions that the Temple Trust had the idea about these particular recoveries before, even before the police. And if I mention the names and then read out whatsoever has been recovered from them, I'll open that particular paper in a mobile phone, and I'll start with the name of the accused. Manish Kumar Yadav is the first accused name, and his residence obviously is in Nayaghat, Ayodhya. Items recovered, I must ensure our viewers, it's more than 2 lakhs, what I can read out here, with 105 notes of 200, 400 notes of rupees 100, and 270 notes of 500. That means the exact figures of the number of cash recovered, number of notes recovered is also being mentioned in these particular documents which India Today TV has accessed as of now. Karunesh Pandey is another accused in this particular matter. And what the police has recovered from his residence, his location, is 18,07,063. And various notes and coins of this particular number, apart from that, Anukalp Mishra is another accused in this particular list, and a total of 16,82,000 rupees have been recovered from him, which includes, it has got different kind of notes. Another is Tinku, very serious character in this particular Ayodhya story. It's his name is Rama Shankar Yadav, and what we are seeing in this particular list being recovered is around more than 1,180,000 notes of 500, 100 notes of 100 recovered from his hostel, which is in the New Year's Colony in Ayodhya. Another accused is Rama Shankar Mishra, and he lives in the Mirpur area of Ayodhya, and the total recovery is somewhere around 7,32,170 rupees, which includes 2 white metal coins as well, and 1 toe ring which weigh around 24 kg. So this is another revelation. Another interesting character is on number 6 is Lavkush Mishra. His detailing is, we have recovered 14,25,000, police teams have recovered that amount of from him. Not just that, 2,850 notes of 500 have been recovered from his residence. Lavkush Mishra's residence also witnessed another police raid today as well. While Avinash Shukla is another character, very important character, Avinash Shukla, as police teams investigated and interrogated him inside the jail yesterday after seeking the permission from the court. Now we'll get to know what police teams have recovered from Avinash Shukla's residence. They have recovered 20,39,220 cash, silver-like metal weighing around 159.54 gram. One metal chain weighing around 8.14 gram. One yellow metal jewelry piece weighing around 3.44 gram. So these are some serious detailing which India Today TV has currently accessed, which clearly shows that this kind of nexus was being held inside the Temple Trust during that particular time. Back to you.
0: Samarth, what I'm gathering from what you're saying is not just the cash, not just the QR code. Actual items that were given to the trust, that was also stolen away, and that's how the entire thing happened. So there was physical transfer that was actually taking place. This is very worrying. Very, very worrying. An absolute, you know, playing with the faith of people in this case. What has happened in UP is an absolute way, shocking, shocking case. And people will be asking some tough questions of the UP government on how exactly such a huge scam could take place in the name of God. And there will be more details that we will continue to bring you on this story. Thanks so much for joining us for the moment. Meanwhile, switching tracks to Mumbai, where the 11-year-old boy, he left home for school, carrying his school bag. Just another ordinary day ahead of him, but he never returned. A roadside tree crashed onto the school bus, ending his life. Ending the life of 11-year-old Vihan Srivastav and leaving five other children injured. And today, this isn't just a story about monsoon rain. It is a story about whether a child's death could have been prevented. Local residents say that the warning signs were there long before Tuesday afternoon. The local residents claim cement road work around the trees had weakened its roots. The alleged complaints were made to the BMC about tree condition, and they say despite this, the tree there was neither removed nor trimmed. These are allegations made by local residents and will be examined as part of the official inquiry. Hopefully, we'll come to a conclusion as well. And if true, this is not simply bad weather. This is a disaster that could have been stopped. Mumbai Mayor Ritu Tavade has ordered an inquiry. But what was she doing before that? Municipal Commissioner Ashwini Binde runs India's richest civic body, the one responsible for civic infrastructure and public safety. What was he doing? Local MLA Tukaram represents the very area where residents say their complaints were unheard. Where is he? How will he compensate for the family's loss? This is not an isolated case, remember. Between May of 23, May of 26, officials recorded accordingly some 12 people have died and 125 injured in just tree falls across Mumbai. A woman in Parel, a man in Worli, vehicles crushed in Dadar, a pedestrian hurt in Andheri, traffic paralyzed in other parts, four injured in an auto rickshaw and car just weeks ago. This is like everyday life in our country or what? Why is life so cheap? Every monsoon, the locations change, the questions do not. So where was the audit that was supposed to catch trees like this, the ones there are to be taken care of before they fall? You know, there's something called a tree census that happens, where they take stock of all the trees in the area, their condition, etc. The last tree census actually took place in 2018. That count recorded nearly 3 million trees in municipal land, but left out the dense canopy of Sanjay Gandhi National Park, of course. A fresh census using ground penetration radar only began this year after an 8-year gap and is expected to take around another 18 months to complete. But I'm saying even without the census, if there are continuous complaints in the area, what are the authorities doing? Why do you elect a commissioner? Why do you have a mayor? Why do you have political parties and positions? Even the BMC's new tech based on tree health audit, by the way, that's that also. There is a tech for tree health audit, the one meant to catch internal damage before the tree collapses. It's not citywide. It was launched only as a pilot. First rolled out in, you know, our central H West wards as well. But Chembur falls outside that pilot. So when the BMC says its tree audits are on track, the real question is simple. On track for whom? Not for Chembur. Not for that family of the 11-year-old boy. And perhaps the most heartbreaking part of this, Vihan was not walking beneath the tree. He was inside a school bus, a place where a parent believes, one's kid is safe. Experts will now examine whether the tree was sort of diseased, whether rain alone brought it down, or whether the allegations and residents played a part. But beyond the technical reports, there is a family that will never hear from their son. This death could have been prevented. Why were local warnings allegedly ignored? Who declared the tree safe and when was it last inspected? Why does Chembur fall outside BMC's own tree health audit? And who will compensate? Not in monetary terms, but for the life of this young boy. And for God's sake, when will you and I start asking these questions to our politicians when they come asking for our vote? When will we go beyond caste and creed to ask for these actual things and vote on this so the government is accountable? Ask yourself that question. Cutting across to some more making news coming in at this point.

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2: 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Emergency was a dark moment in India's democracy. Indira Gandhi's role and of those around her must be told to this generation. We should also tell the successes of Indira Gandhi in 1971, and we should tell what happened in 1992 and followed that. Every defining moment of the last 50 years that substantially changed this country should be taught to the students. History cannot be written only by those in power to suit their purposes. That is not history then. That is politics and propaganda.

a good laugh? We know a place. Just for Laughs Radio brings you nonstop stand-up bits by the best comics in the game. From all-timers to rising stars. And the punchline? It's all waiting for you on TuneIn. 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

36 years since the brutal abduction, assault and murder of Kashmiri Pandit Nur Sarla Bhatt. There is hope for justice now. Jammu and Kashmir State Investigation Agency has filed a 737-page long charge sheet before a special court in Srinagar. Sources confirm that the accused mentioned in the SIA charge sheet for the planning and involvement in crime are Muhammad Yasin Malik, then chief commander of JKLF, presently lodged in jail on other charges. Along with Khurshid Ahmed Chalku, who pulled the trigger, investigators say, and is believed to be presently in the POK. Legal proceedings have been initiated against him. Other three accused, Abdul Hamid Sheikh, Muhammad Yusuf Sofi alias Idris, and Ghulam Muhammad Taplu, who have since died. Kashmiri Pandit nurse Sarla Bhatt was abducted from the vicinity of Sher-e Kashmir Institute of Medical Sciences on April 18, 1990. Subjected to brutal torture and physical assault, and thereafter shot dead through an automatic rifle fire in Srinagar. For decades, the case remained unresolved due to fear and intimidation by terror groups. So how did the SIA probe a case almost 40 years old? The investigators brought together a formidable body of oral testimonies, reconstructing sequence of events, forensic ballistic evidence of the weapons used, medical and electronic evidence accumulated over decades, and scientifically analysed by SIA Kashmir. But sources suggest a bigger breakthrough has happened in the case. The campaign to wrongly brand Sarla Bhatt as an informer was JKLF's systematic campaign to spread fear among Kashmiri Hindus and create conditions for their forced displacement and advance, therefore, the secessionist agenda of the terror group.

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0: Hello and welcome. Good evening. You're watching Super 6 here on India Today. I'm Akshita Anandagopal. Over the next 1 hour, we're getting you all the top stories of the day with our focus on the southern states. So what do we have lined up for you this evening? Sensational story coming in from Tamil Nadu, where the police claim they've busted a racket, an attempt to buy TVK MLA. Several people have been arrested. There's been a link drawn to the DMK as well, because one of the accused met with the former minister Senthil Balaji's brother. What is the reality? What is the truth? What's emerged from the investigation? I'm getting you all of those details. We'll also be joined by Tamil Nadu Minister CTR Nirmal Kumar here on this edition of Super 6. But also coming up on the show, we'll focus on what's happening in Andhra Pradesh, where you had former Chief Minister Jagan Mohan Reddy addressing a press conference, lashing out at the Naidu government over law and order, over the Amravati capital plan and so much more. So we'll get you a sense of what really that political face-off and war of words is about. It's a direct head-on contest between Jagan and Chandrababu Naidu. Also on the show, we've seen the second teaser of Yash's upcoming film Toxic that's been released, and it's truly as toxic as it gets. Whether the first teaser, of course, was in the midst of a controversy, the second one is, if not as bad, worse, more shocking, really, in the kind of messaging and images involving women. We'll be getting you all of those details, those three stories, much more coming your way. We'll begin with the headlines. Insider Nexus in donation counting scam. Accused to reveal they exploited CCTV blind spots. Confessed donation cash was hidden in a washroom and then taken out. Sources also say that the trust recovered loot before police probe. After 11-year-old Vihan was killed in a Mumbai tragedy after a tree fell on a school bus, BMC sets up probe panel, gives it 8-day deadline to submit his report on what went wrong. Big twist in the Pune murder probe. Ketan started suspecting fiancé Sia's affair with Chetan. Ketan and Sia horoscope showed perfect match, is what parents claim. Cops recreate sequence of events at Lohgarh Fort, take the accused to the spot. Big claim by TMC MP Mawa Moitra alleges BJP leaders hurled eggs and eggplants at TMC office in Kaliganj when she was there.
1: CRPF and the Home Ministry, just see the noise. See the noise. Egg, aubergine, teen color, opore projectile weapon kore phela hoche.
0: Pro-Pakistan voices seek talks with Pakistan. 117 Indians and Pak citizens back what they call normal ties. Farooq, Mehbooba, RJD's Manoj Jha, the signatories, former Raw Chief, ex-Mamta aide Humayun Singh also signed. Pakistan still shelters Mumbai and Pulwama attackers. So India's firm stand remains, no talks in terror together. Alleged horse trading bid surfaces in Tamil Nadu after TVK MLA claims he was offered 35 crores to act in favour of DMK in the assembly. Three accused arrested, cops claim former DMK minister Senthil Balaji's role.

0: And we begin with the big update that's coming from Tamil Nadu. A number of arrests by the Chennai police has led to a racket being busted. Leaders, in fact, of one particular group linked to the DMK went out and made an offer to TVK MLA, offering him 35 crores, essentially, saying, switch over during the assembly when we bring a no-confidence motion. Don't vote for the TVK, vote for the DMK. And they offered him 35 crores for that. He promptly went and filed a complaint, leading to this racket being exposed. So who's linked to this? Allegedly, Senthil Balaji, former DMK minister, his brother, Ashok Kumar, is the one who was in touch with the accused. So was there an attempt to buy TVK MLAs, to buy their support? Because the TVK maintains that in the last 2 months, a handful of their MLAs have been receiving such offers. And they claim the rot runs deep, that it goes right up to the top as far as the DMK is concerned. How has the DMK responded? Remember that they've also complained, claiming horse trading, claiming an attempt to buy two of their MLAs by the TVK. So it's all going down right now in Tamil Nadu.
1: Poaching, threats and a political slugfest. A fresh political storm has erupted in Tamil Nadu, with TVK and DMK accusing each other of approaching their MLAs with money and threats. Chief Minister Vijay's party has claimed that the DMK is trying to topple its government by luring its MLAs to its side. The Chennai police arrested three people, accusing them of attempting to poach and threaten a TVK MLA to act in the DMK's favour in the assembly. According to the probe, TVK MLA N. Ilayaraja was approached by pollster Thirunavakarasa. The pollster allegedly offered 35 crore rupees to the TVK MLA and sought his support for a resolution against the speaker. Ilayaraja rejected the offer and disconnected the call. Thirunavakarasa then allegedly threatened Ilayaraja and his family. The accused and his aides, Naresh and Thyagarajan, were arrested by the police. The probe has also claimed that former minister Senthil Balaji's brother met accused Naresh. Investigators further claim that Thirunavakarasa approached Ilayaraja at Senthil Balaji's behest. TVK came down heavily on the DMK over the alleged poaching bid.
2: அந்த நபர் நரேஷ் என்ற நபர் கூட நரேஷ் தியாகராஜன் ஒரு மூன்று பேர் கைது செய்யப்பட்டிருக்கிறார்கள். ஸோ இந்த நரேஷ் என்ற நபர் வந்து நேரடியாக செந்தில் பாலாஜியுடன், அவருடைய தம்பி அசோக்குடனும் நெருங்கிய 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
1: The DMK too has leveled similar allegations against TVK. Stalin's party has sought a probe into the alleged horse trading attempts by TVK and submitted a complaint to the Tamil Nadu governor and the vigilance department, seeking the resignation of an FIR and probe into the alleged attempts of poaching by Chief Minister C. Joseph Vijay. Citing public remarks by MDMK leader Vaiko, where he claimed that Vijay told him to persuade MLAs.
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4: தேர்தல் எப்போ வேணுமோ வரலாம், விரைவில் வரலாம், ஒரு 3 மாசம் கழிச்சு வரலாம், ஒரு 6 மாசம் கழிச்சு வரலாம். எது நடந்தாலும், எப்போ எது நடந்தாலும் நாம ரெடியா இருக்கோம்.
1: Will a probe reveal the truth behind the horse trading allegations? With Pramod Madhav, Bureau Report, India Today.
0: And let me bring in on this broadcast now CTR Nirmal Kumar, Tamil Nadu minister, who's joining us on this broadcast because there have been sensational allegations made right now. Mr. Nirmal Kumar, we know that several arrests have also been made, but what is the evidence, sir, of the role of the DMK in this?
5: No normal people can do this. Only a party like DMK or any other national party can do it. So here we could, it was a clear evidence. Police has found the evidence and it has been linking to ex-minister Senthil Balaji and his brother Ashok. And they're very close age of Senthil Balaji and his brother has been working on this. And we have been like getting this news everywhere, like someone is connecting us and someone is calling us and etc. etc. So this has been happening for the last 40 days. And every press meet, I also used to mention that like even today, Stalin and Edappadi is trying to form the government by joining together. And since they don't have the proper numbers, they're trying to poach our MLAs. And they have been connecting everyone. And the price has started with some 20 crores. Recently, it was offered more than 50 crores. So that was the message we have been getting randomly from most of our people. And I think one MLA was threatened by a few people a few days ago. And he has given a complaint based on which police have done a thorough inquiry. And then they have got it handed. When they were trying to connect with him and give the money, or I don't know. The inquiry get completed, but definitely this is not the one incident. A lot of other places it has been continuously happening. This is the reason where Stalin started mentioning everywhere this government will last only for 50 days, etc. So, but definitely the reason behind this is Stalin is working out indirectly to form the government.
0: No, but sir, I want to understand from you, Mr. Nirmal Kumar, you're claiming that this is a big racket that's been exposed. But in the last few days, since now this has come to the fore because of one TVK MLA speaking out, filing a complaint, how many of your MLA, sir, have gotten such offers?
5: Last 40 days, the DMK High Command has given this assignment to 2-3 people like Senthil Balaji. And they have been trying with most of the MLAs with us. And a few large business people also mentioned to us. So we strongly condemn this act of MK Stalin because the whole Tamil Nadu people, he has lost his own constituency. He has lost his own bank. He has lost in his own constituency. And still he wanted to become a form the government indirectly with
0: Stalin. Sir, you're constantly naming MK Stalin. So you're suggesting that this is the DMK top leadership, first family, that Stalin himself is involved in this, in trying to buy your MLAs?
5: No, without involvement of Stalin, without High Command's blessing or without the instruction of High Command, no ex-envoy can do this. Because this needs a lot more traction, a lot more instruction, and a lot more higher level people need to instruct it. Randomly, one district secretary or one ex-minister cannot do it. It is definitely with the instruction, with the blessings, and with all instructions, definitely with the only High Command's approval, someone can even try this. Mm-hmm. I don't think anyone in a party can go and randomly try. Because it is a blessing and they know who can do it. And people like Senthil Balaji has more money and he knows all illegal ways to approach anyone. So they have made Senthil Balaji and one or two business people who is in the market and made them to work on this. So that's what we could see.
0: So
5: without Stalin's approval or without Stalin's consent, definitely Stalin should be knowing this. Mm. And that was the other reason we are doubting why Udayanidhi suddenly left to Dubai. So suddenly why he left to Dubai. And after Udayanidhi left to Dubai and Stalin was started mentioning that this government will last only for 30 days. So something is behind this. And wherever our MLAs get a random call and someone is trying to connect. And today one person got randomly by the police. Definitely, we all see this as a very bad impact.
0: No, can I also highlight here, Mr. Nirmal Kumar, that the DMK has also filed a complaint against the TVK. The DMK, in a letter that they've written to the governor, suggests that the TVK is trying to buy two of their MLAs. So they're also alleging here that there's a plot to break them apart. There's a plot by you to buy their MLAs.
5: See, one thing we could say is like we have a clear number of 120 with all our alliance, and it is like alliance with government, and definitely we have our numbers, and we don't want to poach or ask anyone. It is very clear. Even we are ready to face the election at any time, and we are not worried about all this because like people are with us. And they see all our MLAs, you know, you can ask anywhere. They spent only 2 to 3 lakhs and they have got elected in this election. And most of the MLAs, they have not even spent even 2 lakhs. Because people are with us, and the whole Tamil Nadu people wanted our CM, Vijay Sir, to become the Chief Minister of Tamil Nadu. And definitely, we are not worried about the elections. Even if we are ready to start contest, even today or any time, we are ready to contest in all 234 and we'll get the maximum. And like it is the leader Vaiko, he wanted to. He's like
0: that is the comment,
5: he
0: yeah.
5: usually started his party against DMK. Since there was no alternative, he joined with DMK for a few years, and now he wanted to come out. And that is the reason he mentioned that. But it was wrongly understood, and that he has, I think, yes, he already clarified that. And
0: he's
5: now,
0: clarified.
5: See, after this arrest happened, DMK is sending letter to governor. And you know what is the impact of it?
0: So you're saying essentially it's a response to the arrest. But ultimately what we're seeing is two parties now trading charges of poaching and also suggesting that there are attempts to buy MLAs. We'll see how the probe progresses. You've made some very serious allegations, sir, too, suggesting that Stalin is involved as well. But thank you very much, Mr. Nirmal Kumar, for joining us here on India Today. Let me open this up. About really this racket, is the DMK attempting to topple the TVK government? Let me bring in Alim Albuhari, Vice President of the Minority Welfare Wing of the DMK. We have Suman C. Raman, political analyst, and Mr. Satya Kumar, national spokesperson of the TVK. Mr. Suman C. Raman, I'll begin with you. We're seeing very ugly politics playing out in Tamil Nadu the last few weeks, and now a number of arrests suggesting that these were people linked to the DMK, linked to Senthil Balaji, who tried to buy MLAs from the TVK. Mr. Nirmal Kumar suggests that it's been happening for the last 40 days, that many of them have been getting calls. 15-plus MLAs were approached with offers. What do you make of all this?
6: No, I'm a little intrigued, Akshita, in terms of wanting to know what is the evidence that is currently available on this. Now, you know, if it is just he said, she said, and then, you know, they made calls, they may have some call recordings and all that. But, you know, in India, every time there is a party which does not have a majority, the opposition parties will try to topple the government. That is something that has been happening. We have seen it in multiple state after state. We have seen it. Now, I want to know, what is the evidence they have that cash was A, paid to a particular individual? Because we've seen many such cases where, you know, people could have had a conversation, but nothing actually transpired. And, you know, the question of what, you know, this thing that 15 TVK MLAs will resign and they will topple the government. You know, is the DMK capable of doing something like this? Absolutely. But in this particular case, I'd still reserve my judgment.
0: You feel there's a lack
6: I'd
0: of
6: like
0: evidence,
6: what,
0: sir? Because right
6: what
0: now,
6: is the, evidence
0: the information
6: that
0: we
6: produced?
0: Have on evidence is that, yes, you're right, phone call records are there. And secondly, the link that they have drawn to Senthil Balaji, saying his brother is someone who met with the accused.
6: No, he might have met Akshita. But look, at the end of the day, there is no law which prevents Senthil Balaji's brother from meeting and discussing such a plan. The question is whether there was a concrete

0: got the ministerial berth because our philosophy is always share in power, share in governance. So we are attracting, or rather, the people are getting attracted to the party only because of this reason. And the allegation of horse trading that the DMK is trying to level against TVK is not today. They have been doing it since the time we got 108 seats. And they are trying to pull all strings to see to that those kind of allegations are brought on us. They are trying to pick words. When Mr. Vaiko said the two MLAs, when they resign and come, it is an obvious discussion that anybody will do. If in case they are coming to the party, they will lose the MLA. So the party president will campaign and give. Party president will campaign for any MLA who resigns and comes to the party on their own will and wish. Mm. How can it be termed as an horse trading? But today, this episode where DMK has resorted to...
1: Allegedly.
0: Alleged. Okay. As you are a journalist, you are saying alleged to be, but there are intelligence reports to say what they are trying to do. And they've intercepted to see to that this horse trading is going on. DMK, now to safeguard themselves, they're going to the governor and trying to complain against TVK, picking up two words, which Mr. Vaiko spoke. Vaiko spoke to say the MLAs are resigning and coming. Anybody will request a party president. Whether will you campaign and give? That's all is the question. Obviously, any party president will say, if they are coming on their own will and wish, we will campaign and give. What's wrong in it? So, the DMK's low level of politics has started in Tamil Nadu. Tamil Nadu people knowing the low level of politics, what DMK did, that is the reason they rejected. That is the reason they rejected. The election mandate was not towards their favor.
1: Sure.
0: So, accordingly, but what is worrisome, offering 35 crore to an MLA, and that MLA has come and complained. It is not a mere allegation. MLA has complained. When MLA is coming and complaining, it is not a random exercise. That means there was a conspiracy created by the DMK with whoever is getting alleged in this matter. It seems to be that they're all close aides of Mr. Senthil Balaji. Senthil Balaji is not a saint. He's known for a habitual offense. Habitual offense, we did not say. DMK only filed a case on him when he was in ADMK. And he comes to DMK, and there is another CBI case on him on the transformer case. No, he has been resorted to doing in this offense, this kind of offenses.
1: I will keep adding allegedly, but Mr. Satya Kumar, based on what you've said.
0: Akshita, let me clarify the point of lawyer.
1: Sure.
0: Mr. Senthil Balaji is out on bail as per Section 45 of the Prevention of Money Laundering Act 2002. Even yet another allegation of an offense, he has to go inside. His bail is
1: That's a different case. So that's a different case. I don't want to go into that. Let's focus on this.
0: Section 45 clearly says even a check bounce case that may come up any point. Even a check bounce case did not come on Mr. Senthil Balaji.
1: Okay.
0: He's out on bail with a condition.
1: That's another case. That's something else we'll talk about another day. But right now, focusing on what's happening here, Alim Albuhari, your reaction. The TVK is suggesting that this is a big DMK conspiracy going right up to the top, that it is at the behest of MK Stalin that this has happened.
2: As you could have seen, even Honorable Minister, what kind of reply he has got when you ask what are the evidences? When a minister is actually, you know, addressing the press or a media, when you ask him, What are the concrete evidences you have against DMK? He says, Senthil Balaji is powerful. Senthil Balaji has got money. Udayanidhi Stalin is in Dubai. Stalin said this government won't last 30 days. See, what kind of mockery is this? See, they are complaining that a ruling party's MLA is being threatened by an opposition party MLA. Even that opposition party is again opposing the union government as well. But still they say DMK is more powerful than TVK.
1: It's not unheard of. By the way, I'll just highlight here that you may suggest that it's very outlandish to make these claims. It's not unheard of to attempt to buy MLAs. We've seen it in every other state. We've seen it happen before.
2: That's okay. Let me complete. So, when you ask a minister, see, he's the one who is in charge of law, you know. Then he should have some concrete evidences, as our Suman Sri Raman has said. There should be concrete evidences and proofs to prove that. And also, you know, on another hand, you know, real horse trading is happening. Anti-defection law must be against them. See, for example, in the case of Shriman Balasaheb Patil versus Honorable Speaker, the matter

0: order is very clear. Factum and taint of disqualification does not vaporize by tendering a resignation letter. Now, one after another, MLAs of ADMK are resigning. This is a fit case towards horse trading. Because why these resignations are happening? All these things are, you know, fictional. They say DMK tried to make an alliance with ADMK. There is no proof. Sindhil Balaji is behind, you know, fuse carrier. He is actually taking away the fuse carrier. There is no proof. Still, they are ruling the state for more than 45 days now. They are still alleging, you know, throwing allegations against a party that is not in power. But still, we have got concrete evidences against. She is stating that I asked Vijay, will you come? He said, ask your party people to resign. I'll come and campaign for you. Then what is this? This is
1: Money offer. Let's be very clear that's not a money offer.
0: Honorable CM.
1: That's not
0: this
1: a money
0: is a
1: offer.
0: Sorry,
1: sir.
0: That's okay. You must understand the point. For horse trading, there is no, you know, concrete reason. There should be money involved. It can be, you know, ministerial birth. It can be
1: Mr. Satyakumar. Okay, fair enough.
0: It can
1: enough,
0: be any party post as well.
1: Fair enough. Mr. Satyakumar, constantly the question that will come up is, where is the evidence? The DMK is also saying that. They say you're talking of Udayanidhi Stalin in Dubai, of MK Stalin's comment that there will be elections very soon. That's not strong evidence or strong grounds to claim that they're trying to buy your MLA, sir.
2: See, evidences need not be spoken in the television. I hope he understands that. Why should we provide the evidences? Evidences should be taken by the cognizance by the authorities. And why should even we reveal the evidences right now?
0: But we do have
2: the preliminary stage.
0: WIKO statement is there.
2: Let me complete. I didn't interfere when you spoke. Let me complete, and you have a fair chance to speak. Definitely, Akshita will provide you the chance.
1: Go ahead, sir.
2: Let me complete. So there is no need for our minister to actually reveal what is evidences we have. And second, those evidences to be taken into consideration by the authority. And now when they take into the consideration, it's a complaint filed by our own MLA. Do you think an MLA, sitting MLA from a ruling government, will come and allegate? Definitely we'll have evidences. You would have given the evidences. All the matters will be investigated shortly, and that the investigation get over, and we'll speak about the evidence if it is going to come in public. If the matter is going to be taken up in the court, let the court record speak for itself. Why are you in urgency?
1: Okay.
2: Why are you worried about
1: it? So you're saying no tearing hurry. No tearing hurry. Alim, quickly, you wanted to make a comment.
0: See, evidences mean it is very clear. Even we know that we are not asking the minister to show the evidences in the live or to the media. We say it's very easy to understand. What we say is that we have got evidences like account transfers. We have got evidences like money that has been caught. We have got evidences like, you know, phone calls and messages. We have got evidences that proper transaction has happened. These sort of evidences we are demanding. So when you ask a honorable minister regarding, you know, evidences, he says he is very powerful. He has got money. He can do anything else. So let us ask Sindhil Balaji to rule the state. That is quite easy then. Why is there Vijay as our CM, and why he should be there as a minister?
1: Satyakumar, your response.
0: We didn't ask to show.
2: See, today they've arrested a person who is alleged to be involved in this matter. Let us see what statement he is going to give. And let us wait for the evidences to come out. Why are you in urgency? Please maintain some patience. The law has set its course. That's what is my submission to you. The only reason why I'm saying is because you just tried to make an horse trading allegation on us, which is not working. Now you got into the issue of horse trading. Now your people are frustrated. Now you're asking for the evidences. Why should I provide evidences on the television?
1: Sir, because Akshita, you're making an allegation. Mr. Satyakumar, there's an allegation being made.
2: It is not an allegation. There's an arrest that has happened. Let the arrested person give all the evidences what he has. Let him give the
0: based
2: statement.
0: Based on the allegation. Based on the allegation.
2: It's not an allegation. He was arrested. Let him answer. Let him give a statement. Why are you in urgency? The matter will be taken up in the court. When the arguments are happening in the court, the evidences will be seen there. Or if you get out of the evidences, you please reveal. If you don't get out of the evidences, then you argue here. Why are you asking the evidence the first time? First day itself.
1: ultimately, and I'll bring in Mr. Subansiraman on this, Mr. Subansiraman, looking at what Mr. Satyakumar says, he says, look, let the investigation move forward and only then we'll have the details. This isn't just a plain vanilla allegation being leveled. This has now become a police case as well, with arrests being made and allegedly a DMK link there.
3: Akshita, the first issue that concerns me is they are hiking the rates. 35 crore is too high, no, for a vote of confidence. Normally, we hear sums of 5 crore and 10 crore. Tamil Nadu is taking the lead and putting up the price to 35 crore. This will give ideas to MLAs in other states.
1: Minister Nirmal Kumar told me 50 crores. That is going right up to 50 crores, the offers.
3: No, no. 50 crore perhaps would have been consolidated, but 50 crore per MLA is too high. I mean, they are hiking the rates. This is going to create a problem across the country. But on a serious note, Akshita, look, you need to put evidence. You cannot say somebody said something. Therefore, I think, yes, the fact that the person has been arrested is itself a matter of significance. Because if there was no evidence, they would not have arrested, is the assumption. But in Tamil Nadu, we have seen, especially during the previous government, people were arrested for almost nothing because somebody felt offended by a social media post. There were people who were arrested. Gundas Act was slapped on people like that. So yeah. I think that, you know, the credibility of the police and the government is not that high in Tamil Nadu conventionally. So we'll need to wait and see before we come to any kind of conclusion whether there is any truth in this allegation or not.
1: No, look, ultimately, these are very serious allegations at a time when, you know, for the last 1 week at least, the words poaching, horse trading has been dominating headlines in Tamil Nadu. So yes, these are serious allegations, but the onus will be on the police to also reveal what the investigation throws up. To put forth the name, for example, of Senthil Balaji, a prominent leader of the DMK. That will have to be also backed by proof. But like Mr. Satyakumar also said, and I will highlight here, that yes, the arrests have happened just now. The investigation has begun. So we'll see if we see any evidence, proof being put on the table to back these allegations here. Thank you very much for joining us on this broadcast, Mr. Subansiraman, Mr. Satyakumar, and also Mr. Aleem. Thank you for joining us. Let's cut across to breaking news coming in. Remember that the Alliance meet by the TVK has also happened in Chennai. Tamil Nadu Chief Minister Vijay has chaired the first Alliance meet. Congress, part of the meeting, no surprise there. But the VCK, the MDMK, the RUML have also attended the meeting. Only the left party, CPI and CPIM, chose to skip the meeting. Why? Because they said that, look, we always said we're only giving outside support. But the other parties, RUML, MDMK, VCK, have now officially, therefore, ditched the DMK, joint hands with the TVK. This is no longer outside support. They are one. They are one unit, one alliance. So you see that moment there of all of them with their hands up, showing you a message of unity right now. Chief Minister Vijay did, in fact, lead that particular huddle. But at the same time, what we can confirm for you is that while there was a lot of talk, there would be a name, a formal name given to this alliance. That hasn't happened just yet. Let's get you all of the reactions that my reporters have got you from the ground.
4: What is the reason why the left parties gave this meeting a miss, ma'am?
5: No, left parties actually haven't given a miss. Left parties met Honorable Chief Minister just before the meeting in the Secretariat. We are all together. There is nothing to worry.
4: So they want to give support for the government formation, but not really for the alliance. Is that how?
5: It's not true. They also give support to the alliance. But you see, every party has its own face, right? Some people like Congress party will decide quickly. Communist party will have a lot of time and discuss among themselves. Because there is a structural party that Politburo has to decide.
1: I bring in Anaga Kesho, who was at that meet location. Anaga, you know, a sense of unity that the TVK is projecting here. I mean, all of this talk of poaching, horse trading, they've got the numbers. Because now it's no longer a question of outside support. These parties have come on board, barring the left. There's no name, formal name, though, that's been announced. It was expected the Chief Minister Vijay would name this alliance, this bloc today.
4: In fact, what Mr. Arun Raj told us is that the Chief Minister mentioned in that meeting that he has a name in his mind. He has already decided the name, but he's just going to take some more time before he announces it. He would first want to chair a meeting with Alliance partners, inform them beforehand, and then make this name official. That's what we are hearing about this name, but it will be on the lines of secular values and social justice, the two key pillars when it comes to Tamil Nadu's politics. In fact, the left party is giving this meeting a miss, is looking quite dubious optics-wise. But then the TVK maintains that it doesn't mean that they don't want to support us any less. They do want to continue offering their support to us, but they just want to take some more time because, you know, before they officially make themselves a part of this alliance. So at this point, the left parties have still taken some sort of a neutral stance. They still want to support Vijay when it comes to forming a government, but they don't want to be associated with TVK politically. So that seems to be the stance of left parties.
1: All right, Anika, thanks for those details. Let's cut across to some of the reactions that Anika managed to get us from the TVK too about this crucial alliance meeting.
4: How do you interpret the miss that the left parties gave for the meeting?
6: No, I don't think it is a miss. They have they are with the government. They are extending support to the government. And see, left party's main ideology is for people-oriented government, and which we are delivering on the ground. So they are with us.
1: Okay, let's move on to news from Andhra Pradesh, where we saw an all-out war of words showdown between Jagan Mohan Reddy and Chandrababu Naidu, Chief Minister versus former Chief Minister. Jagan Mohan Reddy lashed out at the Naidu government, questioning them over law and order, the custodial that happened in Vijayawada, and the capital face-off. What am I referring to? The fact that Chandrababu Naidu is pitching for Amaravati as the capital versus what Jagan Mohan Reddy wanted. The three capital promise that he constantly focused on. It's called Mavigun. So what that actually refers to is essentially Machilipatnam, Vijayawada and Guntur. It's called Mavigun. That was Jagan's vision. That versus the Amravati capital dream that Chandrababu Naidu has. This essentially defines the face-off, the war of words that we witnessed between Jagan Mohan Reddy and Chandrababu Naidu earlier today. Take a look at this report.
7: The battle between the ruling TDP-led alliance and opposition YSRCP has once again shifted to top gear. Now YSRCP chief YS Jagan Mohan Reddy has launched a scathing attack on the state government, alleging that Andhra Pradesh is no longer governed by the rule of law, but by the rule of fear.
8: Rastramlo paristhiti emiti anante rule of law pakkakelipoyi rule of fear. ఈ రోజు రాష్ట్రంలో రాజ్యం ఏలుతా ఉందో పోలీస్ స్టేషన్లకు వెళ్తే న్యాయం జరుగుతుందన్న నమ్మకం ఈరోజు ఎక్కడా కూడా సన్నగిల్లిపోయింది.
7: Citing the Sai Krishna case, Jagan Reddy has claimed that despite repeated complaints by the KIN to the Commissioner of Police and the Director General of Police, the authorities failed to act. He also alleged collusion between bureaucrats and the CM.
8: సర్కిల్ ఇన్స్పెక్టర్తో పనిచేయిస్తాడు తనే కాబట్టి సిఐని సిపి కాపాడుతాడు, సిపిని డీజీపీ కాపాడుతాడు, డీజీపీని చంద్రబాబు కాపాడుతాడు. ఇవన్నీ రాష్ట్రంలో కనిపిస్తూ ఉన్నా మన కళ్ళ ఎదుటే కనిపిస్తూ ఉన్న సాక్ష్యాలు.
7: Remember, 25-year-old Gade Sai Krishna with criminal record was taken into custody in early May. A month later, he allegedly went missing. His family alleged custodial torture, death, and a secret cremation by a police officer. The main accused, a circle inspector, Nagaraju, has already been arrested and suspended. The TDP says the former chief minister is trying to malign the state government.
9: He is trying to make a big story out of it. He is trying to yarn a big story out of it and trying to somehow involve the government and malign the government, saying that we are responsible. How come the government will be responsible? I agree. The one circle inspector who is a part of the government was responsible. He is already arrested. He has already been sent to remand. He is now being asked for a police custody.
7: Chief Minister Chandrababu Naidu, however, has countered Jagan Reddy on a different front. Amravati. Chandrababu Naidu has accused the YRCP of betraying Amravati after initially supporting it. He alleged that the previous government's three capital policy delayed Andhra Pradesh's development and undermined the trust of thousands of farmers who voluntarily pooled land for the capital city.
10: 2019 ennikalla odipoyam moodu mukkalaataadaru moodu rajdhanulu annaru malli ee roju odipoyin tarvata vaallallo parivartana maraledu maradu kokka toka eppudu vankare meeru enta patti kattesina vadilipedithe malla vankare adi tiragatane untundi నివాస యోగ్యమైన నగరంగా నెంబర్ వన్ రాష్ట్ర రాజధానిగా చేయాలనుకుంటున్నారు.
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1: Let's switch over to neighboring Telangana, where there's a Congress versus BJP fight. Nitin Naveen, BJP president, was in Telangana recently, and Revanth Reddy, Telangana chief minister, reacting to that, said, what does the BJP hope to achieve in Telangana? Saying that the BJP took 15 years to conquer Bengal. It's going to take them longer than that in Telangana to even make inroads. The BJP has called him out, saying this is political arrogance on display. Let's get you a sense of what that political face-off is all about in our next story.
11: Political temperatures are soaring in Telangana as Chief Minister Revanth Reddy launched a blistering attack on BJP President Nitin Naveen, dismissing the Saffron Party as inconsequential in the state. Speaking at an event in Hyderabad, Reddy sought to attack Naveen's stature and mocked his claim that the next government in the state would be BJP's. Reddy warned that tactics which worked against Mamata Banerjee in West Bengal would not succeed against the Congress in Telangana.
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11: The jibe came a day after Naveen, during his three-day state tour, vowed that BJP would uproot the Congress government in Telangana.
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11: The BJP hit back at Revanth Reddy, calling his statement against Naveen political arrogance.
14: Mr. Revanth Reddy has made a statement on Sri Nitin Naveen's visit, that who is this man, who is this guy, and then he said that he is not Mamata Banerjee to be defeated by BJP. This statement itself is nothing but indication of his political arrogance is one, and his political fear on BJP.
11: Naveen's visit, seen as the BJP's biggest organizational push in Telangana this year, comes weeks after Prime Minister Modi's Hyderabad visit, underscoring the party's southern expansion strategy. With the Greater Hyderabad Municipal Corporation elections coming soon and the BJP enjoying political momentum after winning Bengal Assembly polls, Telangana is fast emerging as the next high-stakes political background. Bureau Report, India Today.
1: I'm slipping into a short break here on Super 6. Coming up on the other side, we're going to get you details of Yash's latest film, Toxic's teaser. Second teaser that's out, as controversial as the first one, and truly lives up to its name of being toxic. I'll tell you why in just a bit.
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0: Welcome back. Yash's upcoming action thriller Toxic has found itself at the center of an online debate following the release of its latest teaser, ironically called Ladies and Ladies. It offers a glimpse of the film's leading ladies, and yet it's not really dedicated to women, objectifies them in the worst manner possible. If you thought teaser one was bad, take a look at this one.
1: They promised a fairy tale for grown-ups, but what they unveiled has left audiences deeply divided. The women of Toxic are finally here.
2: Love.
1: Only instead of talking about their characters, their strength, or the role they play in Yash's gritty gangster universe, the conversation is dominated by one thing: the teaser's overwhelming sensuality.
2: Of its deception.
1: Instead of celebrating a formidable female ensemble, the teaser leaves behind an uncomfortable question. Because when the camera spends more time lingering on bodies than introducing characters, can it really be called a lady's first look?
2: Fighting for her scraps of devotion.
1: Or is it simply another exercise in selling sex appeal?
3: Ladies and ladies.
1: The teaser introduces Nayanthara, Kiara Advani, Uma Qureshi, Tara Sutaria and Rukmani Vasant, each playing women who appear to hold influence in Yash's crime-filled world. Yet rather than offering a glimpse into their motivation, identities or individual journeys, the visuals rely heavily on seductive imagery, revealing costumes, smoking, alcohol, intimate moments and stylized violence to make an impact. The visuals also appear to romanticize hyper-masculinity,
3: ladies,
1: where violence,
3: and
1: dominance
3: ladies,
1: and sexualized imagery become the defining language of power. And this isn't the first time Toxic has found itself at the center of controversy. Earlier, the teaser had already attracted complaints, alleging obscene and sexually explicit content, prompting the Karnataka State Women's Commission to seek action from the Central Board of Film Certification after receiving complaints. Cinema has every right to be bold. It has every right to be provocative. But there is a fine line between telling a bold story and reducing women to visual spectacle. And perhaps that's the biggest question Toxic leaves behind. Is this fearless storytelling, or is shock value stealing the spotlight? Women. With Pranjali Sethi, Entertainment Bureau, India Today.
2: It is a beautiful illusion if one understands the depth of its deception.
0: Unfortunately, no lessons learned from teaser one. They've continued to objectify women in the most horrifying and degrading manner in the second teaser as well. I'm slipping into a short break here on Super 6. Coming up on the other side, all the action from the FIFA World Cup and the much talked about Mbappe versus Messi face-off.
4: Perhaps the future world champions, an awful lot of football to be played yet, but boy, no soup.

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2: 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Oh, he found Tyson.
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0: Welcome back. Let's get you our daily report of what's happening in the FIFA World Cup. France, one of the favourites to win, and have proved that yet again with a 3-0 demolition of Sweden in the round of 32. Here's a look at how Kylian Mbappe and co. breezed through to the round of 16. I'm leaving you with this detailed report. You can join us same time tomorrow here on Super 6. Thanks for watching.
1: No soup. France's Kylian Mbappe and Argentina's Lionel Messi are setting off the fireworks in the 2026 FIFA World Cup.
2: And Dembélé. And Mbappe!
1: Mbappe opened the scoring at the stroke of halftime in France's first knockout game this year with a remarkable finish.
2: Oh, sweet, sweet Mbappe!
1: He was on the score sheet once again in the 74th minute, putting the result beyond all doubt after Bradley Barcola had scored France's second.
2: Who on earth stops the French playing like this?
1: That goal took Mbappe to the top of the golden boot race ahead of Lionel Messi, but only on assists. Incidentally, Messi and Mbappe were central to one of the greatest ever World Cup finals in 2022. And given their placement on opposite sides of the knockouts bracket, there's every chance that they could meet once again in the summit clash. Sports Bureau, India Today.

0: 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Meanwhile, Portugal faces Croatia in Toronto, with markets giving the match a 28% chance to end in a draw and go in extra time. 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

0: temple linked to the faith of millions and a theft that attacked the faith of devotees. The Sabarimala temple, which has been in the spotlight over the gold theft, is once again back in the spotlight. The SIT has submitted an interim report before the Kerala High Court, claiming it has gathered material linking two former senior Travancore Devaswam board officials to the alleged conspiracy. Former Devaswam President P.S. Prashant and former board member A.R.G. Kumar have now been named by the SIT. In its order, the Keralam High Court noted the SIT's findings that the accused conspired to remove the original gold cladding from the Dwarpalika idols, replace it with a thin layer of gold plating and misappropriate the remaining gold. The SIT further informed the court that its investigation into the alleged gold misappropriation from the temple door frames is complete. The CPIM, which is receiving flak due to its leader's alleged role in the theft, says it will wait for the SIT's findings before it comments on it.
1: The left government had not intervened in the investigation process of the SIT. SIT is constituted by the Honorable High Court of Kerala, and all investigation report was submitted before the High Court. At this time, it's not a point of time to discuss all these things. We will wait what are the findings of the SIT, then we can comment on that.
0: The BJP meanwhile slammed the Satheesan government and warned that if the government doesn't act, the Saffron Party will launch an agitation. CM Satheesan had previously promised action in the matter. About 2,500 kilometers away from Sabarimala is Ayodhya, the birthplace of Lord Ram and home of the Ram Temple, which too is marred by a similar case of corruption and loot. These temples are not mere shrines, but symbols of faith. With the faith of millions attached to them, and such cases of loot are nothing but insult to that faith. With Shivimol KG, Bureau Report, India Today.

Good evening, you're watching To The Point. I am Preeti Chaudhary. Our top focus, two big scams, one common thread. And at the center of both is you, the citizen of this country. Tonight, we ask two very simple questions. Who is looting your faith and who is looting your right to health care? Scam number one, the alleged daylight robbery of your faith, your devotion, your donations. Every rupee offered in the name of Lord Ram was given in faith, not for luxury, not for personal gain, but for a sacred cause close to those who gave. Yet, month after month, allegedly that money, that donation, donated by you, may have funded lavish lifestyles for those entrusted with safeguarding your trust. This is not just a financial scandal, but a betrayal of millions of devotees. The trust of the people has been shaken, yet the Ram Mandir Trust continues to function. It has not been dissolved. There is no court-monitored inquiry, there is no CBI investigation, but a state-set-up SIT. Tonight we ask why. If the allegations are serious enough to warrant an investigation, why isn't there an independent probe? Why shouldn't the trust be disbanded or placed under an interim administrative arrangement until the real truth is established? This is Ayodhya. Let's get you now to the capital of this country, New Delhi. Scam number two, the alleged daylight robbery of your right to health. The Delhi Anti-Corruption Branch was registered an FIR alleging a supplier official nexus that siphoned off more than 600 crores through massively inflated medical procurement for government hospitals in Delhi. The allegations are staggering. X-ray machines allegedly supplied to other hospitals for around 10 lakhs were procured at approximately 33 lakh rupees each. Total cost of procurement of these X-ray machines, 148 crores. What's the actual cost? 45 crores. The purchases, and that's just the tip of the iceberg, by the way. The purchases were made by the Central Procurement Agency of the Directorate General of Health Services for Delhi government hospitals. If these allegations are true, this isn't merely about inflated invoices. It is about public money, the taxpayers' money, your money, my money. Money meant for patients, for Delhi hospitals and life-saving healthcare being diverted through an alleged procurement racket. Two alleged scams, two sectors that citizens hold sacred. One, faith. The other, healthcare. But there is one question that echoes through both. Who is accountable? And that's our top focus on To The Point this evening. First up, allow me to take you through the headlines. Insider nexus in donation counting scam, accused reveal they exploited CCTV blind spots, confesses donation cash hidden in bathrooms taken out. Sources also say that trust recovered loot before police probe. After 11-year-old Vihan was killed in a Mumbai tragedy, post a tree falling on a school bus, BMC has now set up a probe panel and given it an 8-day deadline to submit its reports. There is a twist in the Lohagarh murder probe. Ketan started suspecting fiancé Sia's affair with Chetan. Ketan and Sia's horoscope showed a perfect match. Cops recreate sequence of events. TMC MP Mahua Moitra alleges BJP leaders hurled eggs and eggplants were at TMC's office hurled in Kaliganj. Pro Pak voices seek talks with Pakistan. 117 Indians and Pakistan citizens back normal ties. Farooq Mehbooba Mufti, RJD's Manoj Jha signatories, former RAW chief, ex-Mamta aide Humayu Kabir all sign. Pakistan still shelters Mumbai and Pulwama attackers. India's firm stand, no talks, and terror will not go together.

0: All right, the latest coming in on the Chanda Chori. All of this that had taken place in Ayodhya Ram Mandir, explosive documents of loot with India Today. Files reveal what was stolen and in the manner in which it was stolen, the modus operandi. The files state trust have recovered loot before probe police, documents submitted to the probe team. What do these documents actually entail? We're going to cut across to my colleague Samarth Srivastava for more. Samarth, over to you.
1: See, India Today TV has recovered a lot of documents which clearly shows whatever has been recovered from those particular culprits who are currently behind the bars in that particular case. And we have seen many currencies from outside India have been recovered, some silver chains and some ornaments have also been recovered. 20 lakhs, 17 lakhs, you cannot even count the particular number. There's a huge number out there of cash being recovered from different Indian currencies. So that's a big revelation on India Today TV, and that's what the police teams have been referring to since day one. And that's why investigation is on in this particular matter. Raids also happened across the Love Kush residence today. Not just that, the role of Anil Mishra is under the scanner. Another interrogation happened yesterday in the jail where those particular culprits who are behind the bars accepted their crime and clearly said they used the washroom to hide the money. They had the idea of the CCTV footages where the CCTV camera is placed. So they had known everything how to in a way hide the particular money, how to in a way get into the theft thing, and that's what was happening since long in Ram Janmabhoomi area, where the entire trust is. The big question is whether Champat Rai, Anil Mishra and all the big names knew this. That's a big question, and that's why now another big update from UP is that the SIT has been given 15 days more time for the further interrogation investigation. Earlier it was found that there could be some small people out over there, employees over there, but it seems to be a bigger nexus, and that's why SIT has taken much time for the revelation, more than 15 days. It's going to be worth seeing what the final report will say. Back to you.
0: All right, Samarth, thank you for joining us. We're going to continue to come back to you for further updates. Meanwhile, the Ram Mandir donation theft case is throwing up fresh and startling details. You just heard a bit on the latest documentation that has been recovered. After multiple arrests, 8 in total, investigators now claim the accused have confessed, revealed how they allegedly exploited security loopholes inside the temple complex and exposed an alleged nexus that helped the stolen donation money change hands, even as the Sri Ram Janmabhoomi Tirth Kshetra Trust tightened security. The political slugfest has intensified. One question constantly needs to be asked, viewers. How is it that the trust continues to function while being under the spotlight of theft of donation, where interrogation is still being carried on some of the trust members? Shouldn't it be disbanded pending inquiry? And then the members can be reinstated if not found guilty.
2: Another day, another twist in Ram Mandir donation theft probe. All eyes are now on the mystery box recovered from the yoga center associated with one of the main accused, Avinash Shukla. The box, inscribed with Ram Raj Kosh, also had a QR code for online payments.
1: ये आपको मैं बक्सा दिखाने जा रहा हूँ, जहाँ पर आपको दिखाई पड़ेगा ये एक रहस्यमय बक्सा है। आप अगर देखें तो यहाँ पर राम राज्य कोश लिखा है, पेटीएम का यहाँ पर एक क्यूआर लगा है और राम राज्य प्रशासन यहाँ पर 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
2: India Today Inside Scoop reveals that the accused has confessed to the crime. They have also exposed the nexus between the trust employees and bank officials who took cut from the stolen money. Investigators were told that all the accused were familiar with the location of cameras installed inside the complex. The accused allegedly used this knowledge to avoid detection and hid the money in places such as bathrooms before removing it later whenever they found an opportunity. The accused also told police that cameras installed inside the police complex were monitored from a control room, but surveillance staff were not actively tracking their movements. After the donation theft came to light, Ram Mandir Trust has revamped the security measures. 12 people will be given the duty to monitor security feeds. Dress code will be must to enter the counting rooms. And multi-layer security checks will be in place for employees involved in counting of cash. Opposition is going all guns blazing against BJP, calling the theft breach of Ram Bhakt's trust.
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2: Efforts to recover the embezzled money had already begun. But can this restore the aastha of crores of Ram devotees? With Samarth Srivastav, Bureau Report, India Today.
0: All right, let's cut across to our face-off this evening. Joining me, Pradeep Bhati, Samajwadi Party spokesperson, Sanju Verma, national spokesperson, BJP. Both of you will be getting a two-minute time to put your point and your party's perspective forward. I would like to begin with Sanju Verma. Sanju Verma, you've been a biggest proponent of independent inquiries, and I can go across a number of states where you've asked for a CBI inquiry, you've asked for an independent court-monitored inquiry. For everyone who's even given 1 rupee in the name of Lord Ram today, why shouldn't that person be accorded a CBI inquiry or a court-monitored inquiry? Why should we trust a SIT which has been put together by the Uttar Pradesh state government on a trust that was constituted with the help of the state government?
5: You know, Preeti, let me make one thing very clear. Yes, we are. And when I say we, I say that in my capacity as the national BJP spokesperson. Am I angry, upset, disturbed, hurt? Oh, most certainly, yes. I'm not going to shove the uncomfortable truth under the carpet and say sab changa si. But thank God it is the double-engine Sarkar in Uttar Pradesh that SIT was instituted within hours of the whistleblower making allegations. We did not hide the uncomfortable truth under the carpet and say ki nahin kuch nahin hoga. FIR was lodged against 8 people. Their judicial custody has been extended. 5 more are being interrogated. The moot point comes down to Champat Rai, Gopal Rao and Dr. Anil Mishra. People ask, oh, choti machliyon ko pakad liya, bari machliyon ko aap jaane denge kya? No. If Champat Rai is guilty, if Dr. Anil Mishra is guilty, if Gopal Rao is guilty, let them be held accountable. But the trust is meeting on the 6th of July to take cognizance of the future course of action and to decide on their resignations. Now the second question, whether there will be a CBI inquiry or not, let's wait. The BJP is not saying that SIT gathit ho gayi hai, toh sab kuch achha hai. But my limited point is, Congress, for the longest time, said Prabhu Ram toh hai hi nahi. Lord Ram is a figment of the imagination of Hindus. Aur aaj Rahul Gandhi, Darbari ecosystem, BJP ko Ram Mandir aur Prabhu Ram par bhashan de raha hai. That is the height of hypocrisy. Priyanka Vadra has written op-eds and, you know, said 101 things about the victims in Gaza. Aaj tak Hinduon ko jab sarkan se juda bol kar unka gala rep diya gaya, Priyanka Vadra has never even condemned it or criticized it. Now coming to the Samajwadi Party, Mulayam Singh Yadav fired on unarmed car sevaks in 1990, including gunning down 20-year-old Kothari brothers. So Akhilesh Yadav, hame Ram Mandir par bhashan dena band kijiye. Without fear or favor.
0: Ma'am, your time has run through. You talk about Mulayam Singh Yadav, but in 2023, it was your own government who conferred him the Padma Vibhushan. So if there was so much angst against Mulayam Singh Yadav, why did your government give him a Padma Vibhushan? I'll come back to you on that question, but another added question as well. I want to bring in the Samajwadi Party spokesperson into this. Mr. Pradeep Bhati is with us. Mr. Bhati, the question is very clear. Nobody's denying that there has been loot of donation and the money that have been given by devotees to the Ram Mandir. You can raise questions and you should raise questions because you are the political opponent of the BJP government in the state of Uttar Pradesh. But isn't it prudent to wait for an investigation to be complete, for the SI to be made public to raise these questions, because investigation is still being carried on?
6: Thank you, Priti, and good evening to you all. On one hand, UP Chief Minister is saying sab changa se, and here a spokesperson is saying no, sab changa nahi hai. UP Chief Minister has made approximately 100 visits to Ayodhya, frequently holding meeting with the trust members also. Yet he remained oblivious, and perhaps he was fully aware all along. In either scenario, the current CM cannot be effectively managed a single trust. He clearly lacked the competence to govern the entire state. Just as Lord Krishna ultimately did not spare Shishupal, even he crossed the limit of 100 mistake, how can we expect the people of Uttar Pradesh will spare the CM of Yogi in 2027 elections? He has not taken any action on the registry fraud which has happened long time back in 2021 and allow corruption to occur in the right under his nose. Now what we can expect from the UP government, who is caught hand in glove until the proven otherwise, as state government representatives were also in the member in the same trust. How the state government can wash away his hands from this story, and how can the accused be an investigator or judge also at the same time? So it seems to us a sham fight and a sham investigation. Pointing fingers elsewhere, do not erase your decorum. Happened in the Ram Mandir. And this is what about sim won't work all the time. BJP ki chaal ladkhada rahi hai, charit wo bacha nahi hai, aur chehra wo chhupate ghoom rahe hai. The same thing has happened in the other corruption cases. Every time they come up with the new stories and they try to criminalize everything. There was so many investigations, so many checks and balances were introduced. In fact, questioned at the time by the SBI and other agencies also. There was no standard operating procedure was followed. Still, they neglect everything just to loot this. So what opposition is demanding, we are demanding the accountability.
0: Sir, your time is up. I'll come back to you for your 2 minutes later. I want to cut across back to Sanju Verma. Sanju Verma, one thing, let's say, is true, that the Bharatiya Janata Party championed the cause of the Ram Mandir. But does that automatically make the Bharatiya Janata Party the custodians of the Ram Mandir? No. So that prompts me to ask the next question. Someone who hasn't voted your government is sitting in Karnataka and has, in fact, given a sizable donation or even rupees one to the cause of Lord Ram, will want an independent inquiry because they don't believe your government. Number two, how is it a trust which is under the ambit of investigation can continue to function? Why not disband the trust? Pending inquiry, reinstate members who are not guilty. Why should I trust a trust which has lost complete faith in the eyes of the devotees today?
5: So, Preeti, my first point is, because there are a few rotten apples in the basket, you cannot taint everybody with a black brush. The second point, Mulayam Singh Yadav was given a Padma Award, but that does not mean that we forget what happened in 1990. Just like the Congress today remembers Sardar Vallabhbhai Patel, but when the Vallabhbhai Patel statue was built in 2018 at Kevadia, they said, why has the Modi government wasted 3,000 crores on just building a 182-meter statue? The third point, there was the 2013 laptop scam under Akhilesh Yadav. Nobody asked Akhilesh Yadav to resign. Nobody wanted a CBI inquiry. There was the Gomti Riverfront scam of 2015. Allahabad High Court ordered a CBI inquiry. Darbari ecosystem

0: 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यहाँ तो FIR भी हो गई है, judicial inquiry भी होगी यदि जरूरत पड़े. So I think we don't need lessons on propriety and integrity from...
1: Ma'am, your time is up. I think, you know, some would suggest that one needs to tone down the arrogance. Two things. You bring up Sabarimala. It was the BJP who asked for a CBI inquiry in Sabarimala. Suddenly, what has happened to the BJP? You don't want a CBI inquiry in this anymore because this concerns your government. You asked for it in Sabarimala, but it doesn't apply here. Number two, you talk about and you are labeling anyone who has donated to Lord Ram, who wants a trust, who is right now directly under the ambit of investigation to be disbanded. You paint them with a single stroke of brush of calling them the Darbari ecosystem. Why? Because they want a free and fair investigation. Because the trust, you might say all are not bad apples, but has they already been decided which are the good apples or the bad apples? The investigation is carrying on, madam. The investigation is carrying on. I will come to you.
0: Do not misquote me. Do not misquote, Preeti. Please stop misquoting me.
1: Okay, ma'am, what is it that you said?
0: You're misquoting.
1: Tell me what you said.
0: 20 seconds. I started by saying that what has happened is condemnable. I started by saying that simply because an SIT is here, that does not mean that if more probe is needed, whether it is a CBI probe or an independent inquiry, you know, as things evolve, more decisions will be taken. But my question is, Sabarimala temple theft for 7 years, Congress and left did nothing.
1: Ma'am, why were I'm not misquoting you. I'm talking, you know, we can talk about the Sabarimala threat and what the left and the Congress did not do later. Right now, we are talking about the donation scam in Ayodhya. And in Sabarimala, the BJP was the first. Ma'am, please hear me out. Can I get the faders down? I need to go to the second guest as well. But hear me out. The BJP demanded a CBI inquiry because you did not trust an SIT by the state. Suddenly, you don't want a CBI inquiry. You're happy with an SIT in Ayodhya. Number two, I did not misquote you when I said, ma'am, 1 second, ma'am, I did not misquote you when I said that you cannot use the same label of Darbari ecosystem on anyone today who wants the trust disbanded. This trust of 15 people is directly under the ambit of investigation. How do we know who is guilty and who is not guilty till this investigation is complete? Anyone would suggest, anyone with a right investigative questioning mind would say, disband the trust till an inquiry is completed and reinstate each and every member who is not guilty. I want to cut across to Pradeep Bhatti. Pradeep Bhatti, the fact is, in midst of all of this, scams will take place under any government. It's how you deal with the scam. The BJP is saying, we are taking action, we've made 8 arrests, there are FIRs in place, Champat Rai is being investigated. How do you know the big fish won't be caught?
2: See, I have heard the BJP spokesperson is only talking rhetoric and factually incorrect. If there is any corruption happening in our government, are they sleeping? In 9 years have gone, what they are doing? People will ask them. And another rhetoric she was saying about 1990 incident, which Samajwadi Party leader has ever convicted or even formally accused in the court for the incident? If not, say sorry here. The answer is none. BJP, the people were the one who were accused and their top leader was accused, so shame on you. The BJP cannot replace the evidence with the propaganda. If BJP believes that the mere association is enough to permanently induct an individual or political party, then they have to follow the same standard for them. Let the Nipin Mishra, who is elevated as a principal secretary of Prime Minister and later appointed as a chairman of Mandir Committee, should step down and also given Padma Bhushan by the same gentleman. Third point about what she was referring to about the CBI inquiry. Who has asked for CBI inquiry? The CBI is the same CBI who has been controlled by the BJP, and the carrot is in the cage, is still in.

0: page. So page should not be inspired with the integrity and service, not became the tool of political expediency that BJP has to learn. Since this Ram Mandir Trust was formed, center government and state government formed this coalition to adjust their and set their own people. It is evident now that बोया बोया पेड़ बबूल का तो आम कहां से जैसी करनी वैसी भरनी. सीसीटीवी फुटेज हैज बीन डिलीट. व्हाई आई एम सेइंग दिस शैम इन्वेस्टिगेशन इटसेल्फ सजेस्ट दैट बीजेपी इज द सेम मेथड मॉडस ऑपरेंडेड दे आर फॉलोइंग दैट दे हैव डन इन द वोट चोरी. इन्वेस्टिगेशन इज वेदर हिल्ड बाय द पुलिस और बाय द
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2: 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It was way back in 1989 at Palampur that BJP decided Mandir Wahi Banayenge, and after 500 year long civilizational battle, thanks to the courage of conviction of Prime Minister Modi, Ram Mandir humne Wahi Banaya. 78% of BJP's voters are proud practicing Hindus. We will never let them down. Whether it will be an independent inquiry or a CBI monitor inquiry, time will tell. But I want to ask Akhilesh Yadav's acolytes. Swami Prasad Maurya, after leaving BJP and joining SP, said Ramcharitmanas ko aag laga do. Their MP Ramjilal Sumans mocked Rana Sangha. 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Tab darbariyon ke muh mein dahi jam gaya tha. Aaj ye kehte hain, we want to appropriate
1: All right, ma'am, your time is up. Last 1 minute to the Samajwadi Party spokesperson. Sir, your time starts now.
0: Okay. There is a financial fraud of misappropriation and irregularities, and the primary accused is the treasurer of this trust. He's been arrested. He's the same person whose prime minister was feeding curd to the prime minister, and now prime minister itself has curd in his mouth. What dahi jam gaya is the right appropriate answer here. And PM now, who was seeking vote from the Ram Mandir, is now mum and is silenced on totally on this issue. Second thing about the Ramcharitmanas, I can write a book on what BJP leaders have said in the past. And there is a chopa in Ramcharitmanas, Ur Hari Ant Na Hoy Nibau, Kal Nemi Jimi Ram, Ravan Rahu. Means you, those who are disguiseful, deceitful, hypocrites, they disguise themselves as a saint and to deceive others. And their lies and the realities are exposed one day, and you got exposed this day, and this deception and drama will not continue afterwards and forever. This is how you
1: All right, sir, your time is up. I thank both our panelists for joining us this evening. This is a debate which will continue in time to come. It is an election year in Uttar Pradesh. Politically, it will be milked. But other than that, when it comes to faith and devotion, donations that people made in the name of Lord Ram, what about that? That was scam number one in Ayodhya. Let's move across now to the second scam. From Ayodhya, let's come to the national capital. A spanking new government, the BJP government in Delhi, and now is in the midst of an over 600 crore scam, from alleged inflated bills to arrests at the highest levels of Delhi's health bureaucracy. A massive procurement scam is now under scanner. The anti-corruption branch has registered an FIR alleging that medical equipment and essential hospital supplies were purchased at hugely inflated prices, causing losses worth hundreds of crores to the public exchequer. What is the public's exchequer? It's your tax money. It's my tax money. As the political blame game now intensifies between the Aam Aadmi Party and the BJP government, here's the full report. Listen in.
3: Another alleged scam, another trail of public money under the scanner. After the Ram Mandir donation controversy, now the spotlight shifts to the national capital. This time, the allegations strike at the heart of Delhi's healthcare system. A procurement scam worth nearly 600 crore rupees. The Vigilance Anti-Corruption Branch has registered an FIR alleging large-scale financial irregularities in medical procurement carried out by Delhi's Central Procurement Agency under the Directorate General of Health Services. The complaint paints a disturbing picture. It alleges tenders were manipulated. Specifications were tailor-made to favor select suppliers. Genuine bidders were allegedly pushed out. Competition was allegedly eliminated. And contracts were allegedly awarded at prices far above market value, causing losses worth hundreds of crores to the public exchequer. The numbers in the FIR are staggering. Portable X-ray machines with a market price of nearly 10 lakh rupees per unit were allegedly bought for 33 lakh each. 448 machines with an estimated market value of around 45 crore rupees ended up costing the exchequer 148 crore rupees. Hospital bed sheets and linen, estimated market cost 150 rupees per bed sheet. Procurement price 450 rupees per bed sheet. An estimated bill of 75 crore rupees for purchases valued at roughly 25 crore rupees. C-arm radiological equipment, market value around 25 lakh rupees per machine. Purchase price 1.1 crore each, a bill of 7.7 crore rupees for equipment estimated to be worth only 1.75 crore. Even oral rehydration salts, among the cheapest essentials in public healthcare, feature in the allegations. Market price 2.05 rupees per sachet, procured at 15 rupees per sachet. The FIR states that 7.5 crore rupees was spent on ORS supplies that were allegedly worth only 1.25 crore rupees and surgical supplies estimated to be worth 20 to 25 crore were allegedly procured for nearly 100 crore rupees. The probe has now gathered pace. Former DGHS chief Dr. Vatsala Agarwal has been arrested. Former CPA head of office Dr. Vijay Kumar Ranga has also been arrested. Five Delhi government pharmacists and two central procurement agency officials have been suspended. The political battle has erupted alongside the investigation. AAP has squarely targeted the BJP government. The BJP has hit back and rubbished all allegations.
4: Delhi सरकार हर corruptions को zero tolerance के ऊपर काम कर रही है. कोई भी अनियमितता को बर्दाश्त नहीं किया जाएगा. अगर कुछ भी अनियमितता पाई गई एजेंसी के माध्यम से, एजेंसी की रिपोर्ट के माध्यम से, तो उस पर एक्शन होगा.
3: For years, the BJP accused the previous government of corruption and fought the Delhi election on the promise of clean governance, transparency and zero tolerance for corruption. Now, barely over a year into its tenure, an alleged 600 crore rupees health procurement scam is unfolding in the national capital. The investigation has only just begun. Whether it ends in convictions or just political accusations will depend on what the evidence ultimately proves. But one question is already echoing loudly. Who profited while public healthcare paid the price? Bureau Report, India Today.
1: All right, let's cut across to our big political debate this evening. The question right now, ominous, where the new Delhi government is concerned, facing it. The Delhi government promised a corruption-free government at the back of what they said was a corrupt Aam Aadmi Party government that was defeated in the last elections and now is itself facing a 600 rupee scam. Joining me this evening, Nitin Tyagi, spokesperson, Delhi BJP, Somnath Bharti from the Aam Aadmi Party. I want to begin with Nitin Tyagi. Mr. Tyagi, it seems that the BJP Delhi unit is still counting the money spent on the curtains of what you call the Sheesh Mahal of Arvind Kejriwal, while your government did not quite leave even ORS packets and made money even on ORS packets, leave alone X-ray machines and bed sheets of hospitals.
5: See, we have made amply clear that nobody who is responsible for any kind of corruption that happens in Delhi will be spared. Practice a zero tolerance policy towards corruption, and nobody would be spared, no matter who he is, how old he is, and where he's located, and whoever is backing that up. Having said that, I think I should congratulate Rekha Gupta ji, our Honorable Chief Minister, who has taken very massive steps on actually bringing the culprits to score. And I'm sure very soon you would see a lot of actions happening. Already you've seen a lot of people getting arrested and a lot of functioning happening across the agencies and the investigations happening at a very fast pace. Having said that, I think this is a proper approach towards a scam, a supposed alleged scam that has happened in Delhi. And we are, you know, duty bound towards the people of Delhi and this nation that no such scam should go unpunished. One thing. Secondly, we are being blamed by a party who during Corona times bought 400 ventilators. Where their ventilators are, nobody knows. They bought, I can tell you 118 articles I can name. They bought gloves from some company in Kerala, which sent them in January 2021, while people in Delhi received them in December 2020 and paid it even before they left the company's premises in Kerala. There's so many things happened at that time and nobody took any action against such scams which happened during Aam Aadmi Party. And these people have the gall to actually do a press conference where already the CM of Delhi has initiated inquiry and investigations into these alleged corruptions that have happened in Delhi. I think they should take a leaf out of it. They should try and replicate it in Punjab.
1: All right, your time is up, sir. But, you know, I would think there's a little bit of arrogance in all of this because you still speak of the Aam Aadmi Party's corruption. That government was voted out. And it could very well be on the charges of corruption. And today you're standing bang in the middle of a corruption charge. Your government, which promised a clean government, even you've just started, nearly just about 2 years, and you're facing a 600 crore scam. And it's not quite alleged. Your anti-corruption branch has filed an FIR. And 600 crores. All right, Somnath Bharti. A little rich coming from the Aam Aadmi Party is what the BJP spokesperson said. You know, scam after scam. You are no moral standing of putting out any questions and accusing the BJP today.
6: See, I'm glad that this is being at least being debated, because so far I didn't see much of the media talking about this corruption, which happened right under the nose of Prime Minister in Delhi. So there are four layers of governance, all with the BJP this moment in Delhi, whether it be MCD, state, center, LG, all are with BJP. Police is with BJP, IB, CBI, ED, all are with BJP. See, I have with me a letter which is dated 10th of June 2025. This letter I had written to Chairman and the Chief Secretary GNCTD to highlight a recruitment scam of Dr. Batsala Agarwal. And then there was a letter sent to me on 22nd of August 2025. There was an inquiry which was started. But then I was asked, give me this on affidavit, kind of. Okay. So I had already highlighted Dr. Batsala Agarwal had a very, dark past. In spite of that, she was made the head of DGHS. And today, when 650 crore worth scam has been found out, so one man whose name has figured 8 times in the FIR, that Rajiv Rangila, he has not been arrested. So during Kejriwal's time, even though Mr. Kejriwal's name was not there in the policy making, which of course was dropped, the case itself was dropped by the court. There was no merit in the case. So then they had arrested the minister, the chief minister, the deputy chief minister. But today, there is no accountability of the political executive. So what does it mean that during the
1: Time is up, sir. I'll come back with you for your 2 minutes' time. I want to bring in Mr. Tyagi back into this conversation. Mr. Tyagi, the allegation is very simple and clear. And on the basis of what Mr. Somnath Bharti is quoting, is clear documentation of the fact that it seems those arrested are once again the small fries or the small fish, while the big political fish are still out and will not be facing arrest. Shifting of blame.
5: That is what Mr. Somnath Bharti is trying to imply, that actually big fish are the political party. They want to target BJP. No, Mr. Bharti, it does not happen this way. If you are talking about Vatsala Agarwal and you say she had a very tainted past, so that tainted past probably had been during the Aam Aadmi Party's tenure. And you should have known better. And if she had tainted past, what actions did Aam Aadmi Party take against her? One thing. Second thing, just a moment. Second thing, the CPA head has been arrested. So many doctors and pharmacists have been arrested who have helped the culprits in procuring and making tenders or whatever, allegedly the corruption that has happened over here. That has been, so many activities are being, they are being undertaken. Sort of, so many actions are being taken, and you can see it actually. But you tell me what Aam Aadmi Party did with all these officers during your tenure when they were doing all these scams. Probably you put them in a habit of doing these scams together. Do you even know about those 400 mobile ventilators that thrice the price that Aam Aadmi Party had purchased during Corona period? Do you know about all those articles that they did not even enter Delhi and the payments were made? You're talking about one businessman again and again, and you're comparing. And I'm very happy you're comparing a small-time businessman with your own chief minister, ex-chief minister for that matter. Fantastic, Mr. Bharti. This is just amazing. Mr. Arvind Kejriwal was heading the government of Delhi when the policy was made. And it was evident on the roads where Mr. Manish Sisodia had stood on a dais and talked about getting close a few of the sharab thekas in his own constituency. And he got multiple more opened in the same places. Everybody was doubting them then and there. What they were doing during the Corona time, they were only getting the sheesh mahal made. Right now, what Rekha Gupta is doing, she's going after every single culprit. Even if any culprit is found from the party, nobody is going to be spared. Mm-hmm. Take my word for it.
1: Mr. Tyagi, do you see a sense of dystopia in your argument? Because the government was voted out. All the charges that you have
5: absolutely
1: laid, possibly Delhiites voted the government out. But they voted a government which you promised would be a clean government, a corruption-free government. And today you're bang in the middle of a 600 crore scam.
5: If anybody, whatsoever, whomsoever, at which, whatever,
1: then why is it, sir, that is, why is it, sir, that the prime accused or the person named
5: any kind of corruption,
1: sir, then why is it? Why is it, sir?
5: One thing.
1: One second, sir. I'll come back to you. I want to go back for 2 minutes to Mr. Somnath Bharti, and I will ask you that question. If that is the reason, then why is it that the prime accused still hasn't been arrested? But Mr. Somnath Bharti, I want to bring you back into this conversation. Scams will happen in any government, sir. One thing is very clear. It will happen in a BJP government. It will happen in an Aam Aadmi Party-run government. It is how the government deals with it. Because sadly, you can't stop people from trying to make a quick buck. The BJP says they're doing what needs to be done. There are arrests being made, which your government looked the other way. They're addressing the situation head on.
6: Preeti ji, I'll tell you, just like the massive loot, the Mahapap, which has been done in the Bhagwan Sri Ram's temple in Ayodhya. They are not arresting the main culprit. You know why? Because that is the bridge between political executive, possibly the ministers, and the actual loot. So is the case here. So Rajiv Rangila will tell us which minister is involved, whether the CM is involved or not. So that's why they are evading the arrest of Rajiv Rangila. Because he will bring the fact that who has taken the money, which minister has taken the money, how did he get the guts? I mean, on what basis the terms of reference of the tender were changed? It was actually maneuvered in a manner that this will suit only Rajiv Rangila. That is why, 10 lakhs worth X-ray machine is being bought for 33 lakhs. 150 worth rupees worth bed sheet was bought for 450 rupees. 25 crore worth surgical supplies were bought for 100 crores. 2 rupees worth a sachet of ORS was bought for 15 rupees. So question is, the 650 crore loot under the nose of Mr. Modi and his appointed people in Delhi government, who will be held accountable for? Only a couple of officers. the way they're doing in Ayodhya. So the problem is the BJP government today is surrounded from all directions. They've hurt sentiments of 100 crore Hindus, and they are now, every Delhiite is out to understand 650 crore worth of scam has happened, but there is no political accountability.
1: You still have 15 seconds. I'm going to give.
6: Also, I mean, Mr. Tyagi was saying about this and that. Is there any FIR on the Corona affair? No. All FIRs have been quashed. Whatever FIR you have lost.
1: I'd like to give both of you last 1 minute or 30 seconds each. Mr. Tyagi, time starts now. Go ahead.
5: First of all, talking about Ram Mandir, from these people who were against the Ram Mandir, I find it very strange that they are just opportunistic politicians who are trying to, you know, feed on carcasses. Okay, fine. One thing said. Second thing, we are a proactive party. We have taken steps. And shortly, you will see a lot of things happening in such a spectacular manner. You would...
1: But Mr. Tyagi, why isn't the prime accused arrested till now?
5: We are going to prove that people...
1: But Mr. Tyagi, the question that is going to be asked is, why isn't the prime accused arrested till now, sir?
5: He would be.
1: Okay. Probably Mr. Somnath Bharti, he will be arrested.
5: He is trying to arrest him. He is evading arrest.
1: It will be a matter of time and he will be arrested.
5: He's not being arrested deliberately.
1: Okay.
5: He is evading arrest. He would be
6: Rajiv Rangila is a Champat Rai of this scam. The way Champat Rai is being protected, the same way Rajiv Rangila is being protected here. You know why?
5: How are you comparing Rajiv Rangila with Champat Rai?
6: Who the political executive has got
5: Do you even know about Champat Rai?
1: That's all the time that we have for now. This is a debate which we will continue in the days to come. I thank both our panelists for joining us. But ultimately, who's the biggest loser? Who's the collateral in all of this? It is you out there. Be it the donation scam in Ayodhya, or be it the procurement health scam in Delhi. 650 crores in Delhi, and we still don't know the proportion of the scam in Ayodhya. But right in the middle of it is you who's in the middle of it. The taxpayer, our money is going down the drain, not really down the drain, to fund lavish lifestyles of certain people. We still don't know who those people are, but will those arrests be made? We don't quite know. Leave it at that. A quick break on the other side, Gaurav Sawant.

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6: I promise to stick to the economic questions, but being a journalist, I have to ask you this. The Ukrainian President Volodymyr Zelensky wrote an open letter. Your first reactions are?
7: What's Iran's position on October 7th? 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

0: Good evening, you're watching India First. I'm Gaurav Sawant. At a time when Pakistan is threatening India with a nuclear bogey, its ministers are threatening to chop off the hands that turn off the tap on the Indus Waters Treaty. 117 intellectuals from India and Pakistan have written a letter to the prime ministers of India and Pakistan, not only for resumption of dialogue, trade and people-to-people contact, but also work towards demilitarization and de-escalation to achieve their aim, what they call as lasting peace across the region. What prompted this letter? The timing and the contents of this letter are extremely curious. And the fact, not once have these worthies sought an end to Pakistan's state-sponsored radical Islamist terror that's been bleeding India for decades. Not once. Not once have these worthies sought the arrest, prosecution and punishment for terrorists like Hafiz Muhammad Saeed and that Maulana of terror Masood Azhar and Daud Ibrahim Kaskar, let alone officers of Pakistan Army and ISI who have relentlessly and continuously conspired to bleed India through a thousand cuts over decades. These worthies are also silent on failures of past comprehensive dialogue. We've had comprehensive dialogue in the past. We've had composite dialogue in the past. We've had resumed dialogue in the past. We've had back channels with Pakistan in the past for peace. Each dialogue was followed up by a terror attack by Pakistan. And I've reported these on ground. For example, remember then Prime Minister Atal Bihari Vajpayee going to Pakistan, that Lahore bus journey in 1999 and the enthusiasm around it? The same peace sticks who were saying this is a new dawn of peace between India and Pakistan? Exactly that time, Pakistan Army was intruding on the Kargil Heights and we had the Kargil War. Pakistan stabbed India in the back. We had over 500 fatalities on the Indian side. And then the same year in 1999, Pakistan hijacked IC-814 and we had to release terrorists. That happened in December 1999. After that, again for resumption of dialogue, India invited then Pakistani military dictator turned CEO turned president, their military dictator Pervez Musharraf. He was given a tri-services guard of honor. And then that Agra summit happened, which was followed up by an attack first on Jammu and Kashmir Assembly and then the Parliament of India in 2001. Dialogue and terror. And then the massacre of army families in Kaluchak military station. Imagine terrorists entered a military garrison and massacred military families, including a child as young as 18 months old, killed by Pakistani terrorists. Then there was the so-called era of peace that this letter also mentions, peace between 2004 and 2007. You know what happened during that period of peace between 2004 and 2007? In 2006, we had a terror attack in Mumbai in which 200 Indians were killed, series of blasts across trains. And 2004 and 2007, when this so-called era of peace, this was followed up by the Ahmedabad blast in 2008 and then by 26/11 Mumbai terror attacks in which 166 people were massacred. But then there was more diplomacy, more dialogue and comprehensive dialogue and cricket diplomacy. Did it bring peace? No. There were more terror attacks. Post-2014, dialogue was given another chance. Diplomacy was given another chance. But then Pakistan stabbed India in the back once again. There were terror attacks in Pathankot, then Pulwama and then Pahalgam last year. 2025, there was a terror attack in Pahalgam. Pakistan does not understand aman ki aasha. Pakistan only understands Brahmos ki bhasha. The question is, why doesn't the so-called aman ki aasha ecosystem understand that? And why doesn't this aman ki aasha ecosystem just once, put the onus of peace on Pakistan? Tell Pakistan, stop terror first. Prosecute and punish Hafiz Saeed, Masood Azhar, Daud Ibrahim. If you genuinely desire peace, dialogue and people-to-people contact with India, just once, put India first.
1: Oh, ਕੋਈ ਤਾਂ ਕੋਈ ਦਿਸਦਾ ਜਹਾਂਗੀਰ ਤੋਂ ਖਿਆਲ ਬਿਆੜੀਆਂ ਪਿੱਛੇ ਜੁਲਦੇ ਯਾਰ ਬਹੁਤ ਹੀ ਕਸਮੀ ਤਰੀਕੇ
2: 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But that has not deterred groups of citizens from India and Pakistan from pushing talks between New Delhi and Islamabad. A group of 117 citizens from India and Pakistan has written to Prime Minister Narendra Modi and Pakistan Prime Minister Shehbaz Sharif seeking revival of diplomatic ties. The signatories include Farooq Abdullah, Mehbooba Mufti, Manoj Jha, Mani Shankar Iyer, former RAW chief A.S. Dulat, and former TMC leader Humayun Kabir. The letter seeks the reinstatement of high commissioners, restoration of normal visa services, reopening of the Atari-Wagha border, resumption of commercial flights, and reopening of the Kartarpur Sahib corridor to revive India-Pakistan ties.
3: Jammu Kashmir has been bone of contention for the two countries, and we as PDP always advocate that it has to become a bridge of reconciliation between the two countries.
4: ये पाखंड क्यों कि पहलगाम के बाद दुबई में क्रिकेट खेलेंगे क्या वो मौका था ये दोहरा चरित्र खत्म होना चाहिए बाकी राज्य का निर्णय है इंडस वाटर ट्रीटी आप बात करो हाई कमिश्नर लेवल पर आप बात करो
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2: Congress leaders have also questioned the motive behind the joint letter.
6: I am really surprised as to how these very eminent people can forget this history. What do you want to talk to Pakistan about? What is it that India wants from Pakistan? And the only thing India wants from Pakistan is that there should be no export of terror.
2: But the appeal comes as India has adopted a hardened anti-terror doctrine. New Delhi has declared that future terror attacks will be treated as acts of war. It has reiterated that terror and talks cannot go together and that those who sponsor or shelter terrorists will be treated no differently from the terrorists themselves. That policy overhaul came after the Pehelgam attack.
7: Attack hua Noor Khan base pe.
2: Which saw India launching Operation Sindoor to punish Pak terror machinery. India had enough after decades of attacks by Pakistan-based terror groups. From the 1993 Bombay blasts, the Parliament attack, 26/11 Mumbai massacre, to Uri and Pulwama terror strikes.
8: भारत ने तय कर लिया है खून और पानी एक साथ नहीं बहेंगे.
2: Even as the peace appeal gathers signatures, Pakistan, parched by India stopping Indus Water, intensified its rhetoric. PPP chief Bilawal Bhutto Zardari warned of profound consequences against India for shutting water flow.
9: Pakistan has treated the suspension as unlawful while preparing legal action and warning that water's diversions would be an act of war.
2: While Pakistan Minister Musaddiq Malik went a step further, threatening to cut off those hands that sought to claim Pakistan's share of water.
10: तो ऐलान कर चुके हैं कि जो हमारे पानी पे हाथ डालेगा हम वो हाथ ही काट देंगे और सिर्फ ऐलान नहीं कर चुके दो मर्तबा एक डेढ़ साल में दिखा चुके हैं कि अगर किसी ने हाथ डाला तो हम हाथ काट देंगे
2: With Pakistan yet to satisfy India's demand for credible action against terror, the push for dialogue has reignited a familiar question. Why should terror and talks go together? Bureau Report, India Today.
0: One of the main signatories of this letter is O.P. Shah, a key campaigner for good neighborly relations between India and Pakistan. And peace amongst neighbors is always a great idea. But that peace has to be in a terror-free environment. O.P. Shah is the chairman of the Center for Peace and Progress. He joins me on this India First special broadcast. Mr. Shah, welcome. Sir, can you tell us what prompted this letter, the timing of this letter?
7: I have been involved in the Indo-Pak relations way back from 1991, when I organized the first Indo-Pak dialogue at the India International Center in Delhi. Then I took two delegations to Pakistan in 91 and 92. And since then, I have been actively involved in contributing for improving Indo-Pak relations. This has been my practice. And in last 2-3 years, almost every month on Zoom, we used to have a discussion between Indians and Pakistanis on various issues. So in the last meeting that we had on 6th of June, it was felt that why not we try and work out something where Indians and Pakistanis can join hands together in writing a letter to the two prime ministers and requesting them for a dialogue between them so that peace could be restored, normalcy can be restored, and a lot of things which are not available to Indian and Pakistani citizens would be available to them.
0: Lovely. Sir, so you started this initiative in 1991. You visited Pakistan in 1992, which was followed by terrorists massacring 257 innocent people in Mumbai in 1993. Peace is a two-way street, sir. 1993, ISI did something which led to a series of bomb blasts in India, and 257 people died and 700 plus were injured.
7: I can't hear anything.
0: Naturally, sir. These are things that are very difficult to not just hear but also fathom. But tell me this. Every effort that India put for peace with Pakistan was followed up by a terror attack from Pakistan. Tell me, sir, why doesn't any letter of yours put the onus on Pakistan to end terror for dialogue with India? Mr. Shah, I know my words are rather unpalatable for those who bat for Pakistan. You know, you talk about demilitarization, and I want to understand why. Let me see. I'm going to read out certain portions of this letter as we reestablish that link. Because today we are going to ask these very tough questions. Sir, being a peacenik is a great idea. Even I want peace with Pakistan. But I don't want my countrymen to end up in pieces for your peace with Pakistan. At this letter, I want to go full frame. You know, just we'll sort that audio out with you in just a moment. Sort out that audio for a moment. What does this letter say? The letter states, resume discussions on Jammu and Kashmir, including revisiting the framework negotiated between 2004 and 2007. This is Pakistan's wet dream. That negotiated settlement of 2004 and 7 is the so-called Musharraf's four-point agenda. Where is the room for this after abrogation of Article 370? But look, how many people in our country are peddling Pakistan's agenda in our country? Are they peaceniks, or under the guise of being peaceniks, they're actually peddling Pakistan's agenda? Steps towards demilitarization. So now there's conversation around demilitarization. Again, this is something that Pakistan wants. Pakistan wants India to reduce the number of soldiers in Jammu and Kashmir and demilitarize the Siachen Glacier. Again, something that Pakistan wants desperately. To create lasting peace in the region is what these peaceniks say they want. Is that how you'll have peace? I want you to take a look, and I want to play out those graphics of every attempt made by India for peace, which was followed up by terror from Pakistan. Take, for example, 1999. Atal Bihari Vajpayee, with all good intentions, he visited Lahore by bus. And you know, there was this landmark peace initiative, bilateral ties with improved, diplomatic outreach. What was Pakistan doing? Their army chief Pervez Musharraf did not even salute the Indian Prime Minister. Worse, Parvez Musharraf was infiltrating his soldiers across 150 kilometers, 20 to 30 kilometers deep inside Indian territory in Kargil. From Mashko through Dras Valley to Kaksar to Kargil to Batalik to what is now known as Subsector West, Subsector Hanif, near the Siachen Glacier. Pakistan wants India to demilitarize because Pakistan is not on the Siachen Glacier. India is on the Saltoro Ridgeline. That's a nightmare for Pakistan. That is why they want demilitarization. And look at the number of Indians who are out to stab India in the back. And how? By peddling Pakistan's agenda. May 26 May 1999, Operation Vijay had to be declared. Full-scale military operations to push back Pakistani intruders. Aman ki aasha followed up by this war. We lost 530 brave Indian soldiers. Why? Because Pakistan had violated peace. And that wasn't the first time. IC-814 was hijacked in December. That Maulana of terror were among three terrorists who had to be released. I once again want to bring in OP Shah. Mr. Shah, this letter not even once puts the onus on Pakistan to stop terror for peace. Explain this. Why, sir?
7: Well, we have written the letter with a request to both prime ministers, both Indians and Pakistanis together, so that the normalcy in the subcontinent can be restored. There could be better relations between Indians and Pakistani, so that the generations to come can enjoy a better life. It is with that intention this letter was written.
0: Have and generations from 1999 or 1991 to 2026 enjoyed a better life?
7: Will take it and contribute towards the improvement of relations between
0: how?
7: The
0: when Pakistan sends in terrorists, how? Why don't you put the pressure on Pakistan? Why do you equate the victim of terror, India, and the perpetrator of terror, Pakistan? How can both be the same, sir?
7: We have not used those words as you are using. Our intention was and continue to be a request to the two leaders of the subcontinent to bring normalcy in the relationship, so that both Indians and Pakistani can stand to gain. And through intensive dialogues and discussions between the government of Pakistan, government of India, things can improve. The problems which exist between the two countries can be sorted out.
0: Show that me one step spirit. Pakistan that has taken to end terror, Mr. Shah. It is always good to be a peacenik, but show me one step Pakistan has taken to end terror.
7: I'm not making any judgment on any issue. On this issue, the 56 Pakistanis and 61 Indians, well-meaning Indians and Pakistanis, came with a request to the two governments, please normalize the relations, please have dialogue, please sit together so that our problems are sorted out.
0: So why couldn't you write, please stop terror, Pakistan?
7: Problems that exist.
0: Pakistan, please stop terror. Why not? Do Indian lives matter?
7: You have already told them. Good that you
0: are telling them. Do Indian lives matter to you?
7: When we are talking about this letter, this is what we have made out. No
0: you
7: one
0: have made out a case
7: terror.
0: For demilitarization.
7: No
0: I am sorry, explain.
7: Terror.
0: Explain,
7: I,
0: sir.
7: For one,
0: why would you peddle Pakistan's agenda of demilitarization? That is peddling Pakistan's agenda. Demilitarization.
7: I, for one, would not like to support terrorism. As far as demilitarization is concerned,

0: subcontinent, we, as members of the civil society, as well-meaning citizens, whatever contribution that we can make in creating a better climate, in creating climate of trust and confidence. That's our desire.
1: How can trust be created when they massacre us, whether it is in Kargil, whether it is in Mumbai 2611, whether it is in Pathankot, whether it is in Pulwama, whether it is in Pahalgam, they massacre us. Mr. Shah, the way to hell is paved with good intentions. I'm sure you know that.
0: No one supports things which are wrong. We are only through this letter are emphasizing on the positive aspect. No one who would support terrorism. Who
1: you
0: would
1: tell
0: support
1: me
0: killings?
1: Pakistan does. Pakistan no state does.
0: We are only. We didn't.
1: Why are you scared?
0: You
1: are you scared? Are you timid
0: part,
1: to expose Pakistan state terror, sir?
0: I'm neither scared nor scared of anyone. I'm only trying if I can make some contribution in bringing about an atmosphere of trust and goodwill so that better things can prevail in subcontinent. No one wants terrorism.
1: Then tell Pakistan, your letter does not mention, your letter does not even mention the T word. Such is the fear of Pakistan, unless there is another reason. Why doesn't it mention the T word? Stop terrorism. Prosecute Hafiz Saeed. Prosecute Masood Azhar. Jail Dawood Ibrahim Kaskar. Simple words. You are so well-read. All of you are so highly educated.
0: That's your interpretation. Our effort is to make contribution in creating a climate of trust and goodwill. That's our desire. That's our efforts. I'll continue to do so. I have been doing it in my own humble way. Whatever way that you wish to read and construe, it's up to you. That's your choice.
1: My simple question, Mr. Shah, is after Pakistan has shown a trend of bleeding, is ostrich-like attitude the only way you think there will be peace? Because Pakistan plays on these sentiments of people like you, sir. Naturally, because I ask you very tough questions and I quickly want to cut across and bring in Manish Tiwari, former Information and Broadcasting Minister, into this conversation. Mr. Shah, many thanks for joining me, because the big question is, should there be resumption of dialogue as some worthies in India and Pakistan demand? I want to bring in Manish Tiwari, three-time Member of Parliament, former Union and Information Broadcasting Minister, and one of India's foremost commentators on strategic affairs. He incidentally has borne the brunt of Pakistan's state-sponsored terror. His father, Dr. V.N. Tiwari, a Member of Parliament, was assassinated by terrorists in April 1984 by Khalistani terrorists. Mr. Tiwari, welcome. Your reading of this letter seeking resumption of dialogue with Pakistan, signed by 117 intellectuals in India and Pakistan, and you heard Mr. Shah on the broadcast just now saying it's his effort. He's trying it since 1991. He continues to try despite Pak terror.
2: It's unfortunate and most regrettable that it's been only 1 year, 2 months and 8 days since the massacre of innocent tourists in front of their families in the Baisaran Valley. So therefore, what makes me extremely perplexed, if not exasperated, is that how can we forget this perfidy so soon? And if you were to contextualize things in a certain perspective, going back to now the late 1970s, Pakistan has been sponsoring terror against India to seek retribution for the creation of Bangladesh by India in 1971. And that's an enduring, ongoing project of the Pakistani deep state. Punjab became the first frontier of the strategy to bleed India with 1,000.

0: in 1980. By 1989, it was upscaled to Jammu and Kashmir. 2-3 years later, it was upscaled to the entire country. And every time that we have tried to talk to Pakistan, they have come back with a state-sponsored terror attack against India. This has been a continuous pattern now going across different dispensations and administrations over the past 4 decades.
1: So explain this, sir, how do you view this? We've had comprehensive bilateral dialogue. We've had composite dialogue. We've had renewed dialogue. We've also had back-channel dialogue with Pakistan. We've had cricket diplomacy with Pakistan. Nothing prevented Pakistan's state-sponsored radical Islamist terror from bleeding India. We've had cricket diplomacy. We've had people-to-people contact. Sir, in your view, and you've written about this, are there any grounds whatsoever for resumption of dialogue?
0: No, Gaurav, first of all, India needs to figure out institutionally, collectively, across the political divide, that what is it that we want from Pakistan? And the answer to that is nothing. The only thing that India seeks from Pakistan is the state-sponsored project of terrorism, which goes back almost 5 decades, as I had earlier stated. That needs to stop. There's the military jihadi complex, the entire network of tanzims that they have spawned now going back to 1980s, which coincides with the launching of the jihad in Afghanistan post the Soviet invasion in 1979. That entire network needs to be dismantled, and it needs to be dismantled in a manner which is verifiable. Otherwise, what is there to talk about? You see, on one hand, we, as you earlier stated, and I have written about this, in fact, I wrote a long piece in the Tribune recently about the failed saga of India-Pakistan talks, that we've tried everything, composite dialogue, comprehensive bilateral dialogue, resumed dialogue across the tenure of different prime ministers. And every time there has been a terror attack by Pakistan in return. So ultimately, we as a country need to figure out what is it that we want from Pakistan and what is this dialogue all about? What are the terms of this dialogue? Why do we need to talk to them at this point in time? Where is the pressure coming from?
1: Interesting.
0: So therefore,
1: You've mentioned pressure. Where is this pressure coming from? In your view, sir, is there pressure that's being built on India to resume dialogue with Pakistan? And who, in your view, is mounting this pressure on India for dialogue, sir?
0: Well, that's a question I think all of us need to collectively apply ourselves to. Because in May, there was a statement by a very senior functionary of the Rashtriya Swayamsevak Sangh, who said that civil society contacts between India and Pakistan should resume. Now you have this letter signed by eminences, quote-unquote, from both India and Pakistan, saying that there should be a normalization of relations. A normalization of relations without terror completely being proscribed and circumscribed. What does that mean? Only last year, after the kinetic exchanges between India and Pakistan on between 7th and 10th of May 2025, when multidisciplinary delegations of parliamentarians, strategic experts, and diplomats had traveled across the world, the message that we gave to the world was that terror and talks cannot go together, that blood and water cannot flow together. And India will not make a distinction between the state sponsors of terror and the proxies which they use. So my question to those who are advocating talks or normalization of relations with Pakistan, has Pakistan given any concrete guarantee that they will dismantle the entire infrastructure of terror which they have created over the past four decades and used against India. Today, Pakistan is the epicenter of instability in South Asia. See what is happening between Afghanistan and Pakistan. You know, Pakistan had always craved for Afghanistan as strategic depth in the August of 2021 when the Americans packed up and left and handed over the country to the Taliban. Pakistan was exulting. They thought that they had a team in place in Afghanistan. And see what has been happening now for the past 1 year, the same Taliban, which they thought they had created, incubated, sheltered, you know, the Quetta Shura and the fact that Osama bin Laden was found in Abbottabad right next to the Pakistan National Academy. That same Taliban has now very, very vigorously turned against Pakistan. Similarly,
1: So permit me to ask you, sir, you know, that very uncomfortable question, though. Your father was assassinated by terrorists. Dr. V.N. Tiwari was assassinated by Pakistani-backed Khalistani terrorists at the height of terror in Punjab, 1984. Sir, has there been any change in Pakistan's stance of sponsoring terror to bleed India through 1,000 cuts and destabilize India, whether Khalistan, Jammu and Kashmir, or rest of the country, Mr. Tiwari?
0: Actually, Gaurav, the story goes back to 24th of January 1972, when Zulfikar Ali Bhutto convened a conference in Multan, which is called the Multan Conference. And there, two seminal decisions were taken by the Pakistani strategic elite. One, that they would eat grass but get a nuclear bomb at any cost, you know, which led to the whole AQ Khan network, that they stole nuclear technology from all over the world and finally did end up getting a bomb with the West looking the other way. And the second was to bleed India with 1,000 cuts. And it took them about a few years to build that capacity. And as I earlier stated, Punjab became the first frontier. And then it was upscaled to Jammu and Kashmir. And after that, by the middle of the 90s, to the rest of the country. And so, therefore, there has been no rollback insofar as the core strategy of the Pakistani deep state, Quay India, is concerned. You know, Pakistan is not a country which has a military. It is a military which owns a piece of geography called Pakistan. And it continues to belabor under an institutional humiliation which they suffered with the creation of Bangladesh, and their desire for retribution even five decades later remains as possibly fresh and alive in their memory as it was in 1971. So till the time the Pakistani deep state does not really surmount that psychological scar which is there on their institutional psyche and does not dismantle the entire infrastructure of terror which they have created, what are you going to talk to them about?
1: Sir, the contents of this letter, when it talks about posting high commissioners in each other's country, resumption of trade, talks, dialogue, demilitarization, de-escalation, does this read like Pakistan's agenda? Is this more like Pakistan's wish list being peddled?
0: Look, demilitarization of Jammu and Kashmir does not only mean demilitarization of Jammu and Kashmir, which is currently in our possession. It also means demilitarization of Pakistan-occupied Kashmir that legitimately had been transferred to India by Maharaja Hari Singh on the 22nd of October 1947. In fact, if you go back to the Parliament resolutions, unanimous resolution of 1994, then reiterated in 2013, Parliament has unanimously said that the only unfinished business of partition is to reclaim those parts of Jammu and Kashmir which are in the illegal occupation of Pakistan. So therefore, when you talk about demilitarization, it completely and absolutely foxes me, because the consistent position of India, as reflected in the resolutions of its parliament, is that the only unfinished business of partition is the reclaim of those parts of Jammu and Kashmir which are in the illegal occupation of Pakistan, now going back to 1947. And therefore, it brings me to a fundamental question. What is there to talk to Pakistan about till that point in time that India does not have verifiable guarantees, or India does not have a verified modus vivendi that the whole infrastructure of terror has indeed been dismantled? I think
1: absolutely
0: that needs to be the starting point of any conversation, if at all there has to
1: very
0: be
1: very pertinent point you make there, sir. Many thanks for joining me, and I now want to throw this open to our guests for a wider discussion. Is this letter very worrisome? Does it actually peddle Pakistan's agenda, signed by 61 worthies even in India? Lieutenant General D.P. Pandey is former Chinar Corps commander. Dr. Tara Kartha is former director of National Security Council Secretariat. Sandeep Punithan is a senior journalist. Apologies for coming late, but I want to begin by asking you, General Pandey, you've commanded the Kashmir Corps. Do you find this letter worrisome? The talk about de-escalation and demilitarization, does this read like Pakistan's wish list?
2: Gaurav, firstly, good evening to all my panelists here and good evening to you. Let's start by asking one simple question. That is it worrisome or not? It is worrisome. It is not even 1 year that Barsiran happened, and we saw that visuals which were very, very disturbing, in which people were just being butchered on the name of religion. What has changed? What has changed today that we really badly want an engagement to commence in what has Pakistan offered to us since then? What worrisome is that somewhere the thousand cut, what is the meaning of a thousand cut? We bleed slowly, we forget the past cut, and thereafter we await the next cut, because we start feeling that the next cut may not come, but it comes. And that is exactly what has been happening to us, as has been evident. So every time there is a same group of gang will start standing up and start getting mushy about the kebabs and whiskies and track diplomacy, less engaged. You look at our own top leadership. Our Prime Minister Modi went all across to Lahore thinking that this step across Lahore will change the strategic direction of the country. No, sir. When they have decided for their basic existence is not about Jammu and Kashmir. Their basic existence is what Asim Mani told the people of Pakistan origin who were brought in Islamabad a few days before Pahalgam was prosecuted on India by Pakistani terrorists. He said very clearly that we are two different people, and we are going to actually, the aim and agenda, and okay, let's forget everything. In last few days, last few months, what have we talked of? We will nuke, we will carry out, we will go down, we will take half the world down. These are languages which are being spoken by a same country. The last question, the last question I need to ask, what do they have to offer to us? Why do we require those days to go down and embrace this one country? Yes, it may open us avenues to go and get across to Central Asian republics. It may open certain avenues to go to Afghanistan. But we can circumvent all that. We actually don't need anything from Pakistan in the region.
1: We need even nothing from Pakistan. Good point you make. Pakistan needs us, Dr. Tara Kartha. Pakistan right now is in trouble virtually on every front. When Pakistan is in trouble, you have an ecosystem that rises in our country, and worthies, some of them you may have worked with in the security system, they suddenly rise. Are they defending Pakistan? Are they giving a lifeline to Pakistan through this demand for dialogue?
3: I very much think so, that is definitely true. And I have seen this in my career, where people from within this country have created more problems for us than anybody else. You know, in fact, I remember when General Musharraf was peddling that Chenab formula. Oh my God, the number of people here who supported it.
1: Yes.
3: Chenna formula would have divided this that Kashmir along religious lines. So yes, I do agree. Pakistan is in trouble. They've got trouble in POK. They've got trouble in along the tribal areas. They've got trouble in Balochistan. So why would I want to talk to you just now? You've got more problems. Deal with that first. You know, deal with your own issues. Number two, you want to stabilize relations with me. You stop the trade. You start it if you want. Do I get an official offer from you saying, okay, let's start trading? Then I will see that as a definite talk. Number three, even if we are, they say, okay, you know, let's have all these talking going on. You want me to talk to a military regime? What stake does General Munir have in peace with this country? He doesn't.
1: He has more stakes in war with India. His survival depends on war with India. How dumb are we that we want the dialogue with Pakistan, Sandeep, at a time when Asim Munir and those around him have made it very clear and more than clear, they believe in the ideology of Ghazwa-e-Hind, where they want to deal with kafirs in India. They treat us as kafirs, non-believers, infidels, and they want to convert us, they want to behead us, and we are seeking dialogue, Sandeep. History repeats itself.
4: Absolutely, Gaurav. And, you know, the shocking part about this is that we don't seem to learn from history. And the fact is that what the Pakistan army has been doing, what General Pandey mentioned, the army with a country, this army has been targeting our three center of gravity, the center of gravity which will enable their military objectives to succeed, the government, the Indian military, and most importantly, the people. And it is through such... letters and such kind of, aman ki tamashas, that they are creating this illusion that there is a huge cohort of people in India who want talks, and therefore, you know, the Indian government is opposing this. This is meant to sow confusion within India, and this should be rejected at face value, Gaurav. This is...
1: General Pandey, very pertinent point. Sandeep, you said this should be rejected at face value. General Pandey, this letter... Is this Pakistan's wish list being peddled by 61 Indians also?
2: Yeah, absolutely. Actually, look, one of the statements which came out that Jammu Kashmir is the point of contention here and therefore we need to talk across. Gaurav, there is no way. Jammu and Kashmir is not even on the table. They don't think Jammu Kashmir is relevant for them. Their idea is to hurt India, Bharat. It is not about... You look at what is happening in the last few days. They're talking about creating the entire history of the Bharat subcontinent. So there is a shift. The unfortunate part, Gaurav, today is that we have got fissures within our own selves, our own people, who are either due to political reason or they're very, very thought about trying to hit back into the against the government. They will keep on coming back and be sounding nice to the Pakistanis. And I always believe one simple line, please understand, over a drink of whiskey or a kebab or some degree of love, this thing, affection, you know, when you see those movies, you start believing that everything is hunky-dory. If that was so, why is Pakistan within itself under trouble? Those people who are killing the Afghan children, those people, those guys who are killing civilian, unarmed civilians in our country, all over the their own country, that in the areas of Pashtun, you look at the Shia community, the way they're treating. Do you think once we start engaging them, they'll become very hunky-dory and nice to us? I don't think so. Their mindsets are radicalized beyond repair. They require at least a couple of generations to change the education system and start working towards a modern thought. The failure of ours is that we don't have a great strategic communication, information warfare campaign, where we can actually blunt these kind of a talk which is there happening. You know, IWT conferences, seminars which are happening, even when the tap is still not totally closed. You see, the effect of IWT is going to be
1: starting in about
2: 2 years.
1: Yes.
2: Yeah, it's just started a breastfeeding. And why is it happening so? Why are they getting people out of the place? It is possibly to actually shift the focus what is happening within the country.
1: Absolutely. And Dr. Tarak Harta, for the moment, if I just want to briefly mention this letter that talks about revive the dialogue and then talk about what happened between 2004 and 2007, Musharraf's four-point agenda. Ma'am, I want to understand, when the so-called four-point agenda was being talked about, wasn't this exactly the time that Pakistan won? It carried out a terror attack in Mumbai. 200 people were massacred. And 2008, Ahmedabad blast, Surat attempted blast, and 2611 Mumbai terror attacks, 166 massacred. They were training to bleed us while they were talking peace. They may be doing exactly the same thing right now, Dr. Tarakartha.
3: Oh, I absolutely agree, Gaurav. I mean, whenever these guys talk of peace, I start getting suspicious that there is something going on. But this, I just want to say one thing. See, when there are people here who've been talking of people to people, you know, there should be some contacts. I don't think this is what they had in mind. You know, you're talking of, you know, people with genuine causes, like, you know, say, for example, the trade route, when they stopped the trade, I think about 50,000 people lost jobs. So, yeah, there are issues there, which one would like to see, you know, come back. But the real issues, I mean, you have the absolute nerve to say that we should talk about Jammu Kashmir. What on earth are you talking about? So this particular letter is terrible. All the same, should we talk, should we have actual genuine talks between them to make, especially one thing I support, the media, openness between media. Let them understand the lies that their own regime is talking. If okay. they can get access to what we, you know, a lot more information, they will also understand. They don't have much faith in the Pakistan army. Huh? There is a yes. lot of people there who are fed up of them. So we need
1: And the
3: to...
1: Indus Waters Treaty, Sandeep, that is suddenly mentioned, Pakistan is saying we'll chop off their hands. They're giving us that nuclear bogey, which incidentally had been called out during Operation Sindoor. Very clearly, Pakistan, it seems, hasn't been able to read Prime Minister Narendra Modi's mind effectively, unless they're trying to mount, you know, pressure from multi-pronged attack that India will succumb and agree to dialogue with Pakistan. You know, they're saying RSS wants dialogue, then they're saying, you know, civil society wants dialogue, US is putting pressure on dialogue, so India will relent and have dialogue, Sandeep.
4: Absolutely, Gaurav. You know, this is the Pakistan army looking for a new plot after Prime Minister Modi called out Pakistan's state sponsorship of terror in May 2025. And he warned that there would be new red lines, and the fact that there was no non-state and state actor business, that this nonsense that has been going on for four decades, what Manish Tiwari mentioned earlier on in your show, that has been called out for the first time in four decades, Gaurav. Nuclear blackmail has been called out. Now, this is the Pakistan army now scrambling for new, you know, a new playlist, you know, a new script.
1: And they want a breather. India is breathing down their necks, so is Afghanistan, and the trouble with
4: IWP as a way out of this for their own water mismanagement, Gaurav. This has been documented by, you know, several agencies, global agencies, the World Bank. Pakistan's water problems are its own problems of water mismanagement. They're trying to pin the blame for their mismanagement of water, that the fact that they have one of the lowest per capita water storage anywhere in the world. They are a water-stressed country because of their own misdeeds. The fact that they are diverting all of their resources to build nuclear weapons. They want to eat grass but have nuclear weapons but not build reservoirs to look at their agriculture, which accounts for 90% of their water.
1: So the last 30 seconds that I have on this part of the show, and I just want a yes-no answer. You know, Pakistan claimed that there was track 2 happening, track 1.5 happening. The Foreign Secretary Vikram Misri, he made it very clear that there is no track 2, there is no track 1.5. These are all private bodies. They may be doing whatever they want. They're not speaking for Government of India. Should there be track 2 or 1.5 with Pakistan? General Pandey, yes or no?
2: No, never.
1: Dr. Tarakartha,
2: they
1: yes, no.
2: They need to dismantle their terror infrastructure.
1: Dismantle terror first. Dr. Tarakartha.
3: I absolutely agree with General Pandey. You can't talk to these guys.
1: Sandeep Unnithan.
4: Talks and terror cannot go hand in hand, Gaurav. As simple as that.
1: Clearly, the people of India have spoken. And remember, the Indian Armed Forces, they'd also quoted, Director General Air Ops had quoted Ramcharitmanas. The Prime Minister has been quoting Indian philosophy and way of life repeatedly. I want to thank all my guests, but do keep one thing in mind. India is very clear. Bhai bin hoye na preet. विनय न मानत जलदि जड़ गए तीन दिन बीत बोले सकोप राम तब भय बिन होए न प्रीत. एंड व्हाट डज दिस मीन? दिस मीन्स दैट इवन लॉर्ड राम फॉर 3 days विद फोल्डेड हैंड्स ही begged the sea to give him way so that he could go to Sri Lanka and bring back Ma Sita. But the sea didn't part ways, and then he pulled out his bow and arrow and the sea came hands folded. You show strength, anybody relents. You are weak, people don't take you seriously. Rashtrakavi Ramdhari Singh Dinkar has also said this. We'll talk about this in greater detail, but there's more breaking news that's coming in. The government is all set to examine WhatsApp's upcoming username feature over concerns that it could be misused for online fraud. Sources are telling India Today that the government officials will now review the privacy policy. They will also look at privacy and security implications, and Meta could be sent a notice if irregularities are found. The government has now directed Meta to furnish a detailed explanation on the usernames feature. They've been given 3 days to respond and not to roll out the username feature in India until consultations on this matter are completed. If any irregularities are found during the review, the government could then take further action on this. I quickly want to bring in Himanshu Mishra for more on this. Himanshu, kya soch hai sarkar ki, kya karne wali hai sarkar?
5: देखिए बिल्कुल, सरकार जो है जो व्हाट्सएप पे मेटा का व्हाट्सएप है उस पे जो यूजर आईडी का एक नया फीचर लेके आई है, इस फीचर्स के ऊपर जो है वो पूरी तरीके से इन्वेस्टिगेट कर रही है और इसको लेके मेटा को 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
1: 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That is the chief of the army staff, General Dheeraj Seth, who reviewed the guard of honor. And then watch that image. That's his father, Lieutenant General K.M. Seth. He's a retired Indian Army veteran, a 3-star general. General Dheeraj Seth is now a 4-star general. But look at that other image. That's his brother, Rear Admiral Ravneesh Seth. He's an Indian Navy official, a Rear Admiral. So he saluted his brother, who's now the Indian Army chief. He saluted back. But look at this valor in one family. The father is a 3-star general. The son is now a 4-star general. And the other younger brother or the younger son is a 2-star Navy admiral. This is the Indian Armed Forces for you. Countless families who've dedicated their entire life for the dedication, the service of Mother India. Veerta or Vivek. I leave you with these images. That is all I have for you on India First this evening. Many thanks for watching. Jai Hind.

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2: Good evening, hello and welcome. You're with the news today, your primetime destination news, newsmakers, talking points, Wednesday night. This is where you'll get all the big stories. It's the first big price cut that we've seen since the price cut in fuel prices since the West Asia war. Does this mean that good times will be there for the consumers? Top economist Sajid Chinoy will be joining me. Also, the Shiv Sena split wide open in Maharashtra. Aditya Thackeray will be my newsmaker tonight in his first interview since the split took place. But as always, I want to kickstart with the nine headlines at nine tonight. The Ram Mandir donation scam is getting murkier by the day. Accused claim they exploited CCTV blind spots, hid cash in a bathroom and later removed it. Sources say the trust recovered the money before the police probe. Monsoon creates havoc in Mumbai and several parts of the country. Two women suffer electric shocks in Navi Mumbai floods. BMC sets up a probe panel and has suspended a BMC official in Chembur after a tree kills an 11-year-old when the tree falls on a school bus. TMC MP Mahua Moitra stirs a controversy, alleges that BJP leaders hurled eggs and eggplants at a Trinamool Congress office in her constituency. West Bengal BJP chief Shamik Bhattacharya claims TMC is defaming Bengal's image. Some relief for Aam Aadmi. Commercial LPG cylinder prices slashed in the national capital. Price cut of rupees 183 per cylinder. Commercial LPG now costs 2,930. 5 kg small domestic cylinder prices slashed, but no change yet in retail fuel prices. Foreign Secretary Vikram Misri gets a one-year service extension. The government order states that Misri will continue in service beyond his scheduled retirement date by a year. A big twist in the Lohagarh murder probe in Pune. Sources say Ketan started suspecting fiancé Sia's affair with Chetan. Top cops recreate the sequence of at events at Lohagarh Fort. Also in our headlines today, the WhatsApp story gets curiouser. We will tell you why the government wants to intervene. Japanese Prime Minister Takaichi has arrived in New Delhi for a three-day maiden visit. She will attend the 16th India-Japan annual summit, where she and Prime Minister Modi will hold bilateral talks. And the US-Iran peace talks are gathering pace. Qatar says US envoys in Doha to meet mediators, but not Iranians. Technical talks are underway in Doha.

0: But our top story and the one that we are breaking tonight concerns anyone and everyone who uses WhatsApp, because the government has decided to ask WhatsApp to, is set to examine WhatsApp's upcoming username feature over concerns that it could be misused for online fraud. Sources telling India Today that government officials will review its privacy and security implications, and Meta could face a notice if any irregularities are found. The government has directed Meta to submit a detailed explanation on the username feature within 3 days and not to roll out this crucial feature until consultation on the matter is over. If any irregularities are found during the review, the government could also issue a notice to Meta. Joining me now are our correspondents Piyush Mishra and Cyrus John. Piyush, to you first. What exactly has the government said and what exactly is the controversy about?
1: Well, Rajiv, the biggest concern of the government on this new feature of WhatsApp username feature is that if this is implemented and if users are using this, then they will be able to exchange conversations without exchanging their numbers, but their usernames. And this will further increase the cyber crimes in the country. And remember that on 29th June, it was publicly announced by WhatsApp that this new username feature will permit existing and new users on WhatsApp to reserve unique username and upon full activation to initiate and conduct conversations by exchanging usernames alone without disclosing their mobile telephone numbers. And that has prompted government to take action. Why? Because it will increase the cyber crimes, phishing activities will increase, impersonation can also be done, and that's why the government is very much concerned. Looking at that, now what we're learning that the ministry has issued a notice to Meta asking them to explain the reason of coming up with this new feature. And they have been asked to explain within 3 days, and they have also been asked to put this on hold till the full conversations are not happened between both the parties.
0: Interesting. The government once again finding itself in a tangle with WhatsApp. I appreciate Piyush joining us with that story. Let me turn to the other big story, and that concerns some hope for consumers. It starts off with commercial establishments, but the fact is that oil marketing companies have announced their first price cut since the US attack on Iran in February, triggering a global energy crisis. Restaurant owners have got some relief today as commercial LPG prices were reduced by 183 rupees and 50 paise. A small cut in domestic jet fuel prices also by 5 rupees per litre. Naira Energy, India's largest private fuel retailer, has also cut petrol prices by 5 rupees per litre and diesel by 3 rupees per litre. Naira was the first company to hike fuel prices when the Gulf War started. Global analysts now expect the biggest quarterly crude price drop since the pandemic if the US-Iran deal holds. All of which leads me to the questions I want to ask right at the top of the show. Energy crisis, is the worst now over? Is it time to cut fuel prices for consumers as well? Should the government first wait for clarity on truce? Joining me now is one of the country's leading economists, Dr. Sajid Chinoy, Managing Director, Chief India Economist, J.P. Morgan, and part-time member of the Economic Advisory Council to the Prime Minister, joins me. Sajid, we've been tracking oil prices since the war began in the end of February in West Asia. Now, for the first time since then, we're seeing the government actually cutting prices, yes, only of commercial cylinders. But do you therefore now see hope that we will see a fall in global crude and the benefits will be passed on to consumers? Or is it too early to speculate on that?
2: Good evening, Rajdeep. I think the first thing is just to heave a huge sigh of relief. We've been discussing this for the last 4 months, and I think both India and the global economy has dodged a bullet. Right? If we had to say back in March that the strait would have been closed for 3 months, the worry was very much that there'd be widespread shortages. Crude prices would go to $150 a barrel. Thankfully, none of that happened. And none of that happened because there was a sharp and broad-based drawdown in global inventories. So hopefully the worst is now over. I think it's a little bit premature to say that global crude prices will stay at these levels or go down further, precisely because the shock was cushioned by this large drawdown in inventories. And as prices go down, you'll see inventories being restocked in the coming months. So crude prices may go back up close to $80 a barrel. But the worst is now at least behind us. And I will say that there will be some economic hit for sure. You know, the government finances have taken a hit. You know, prices, retail prices have gone up for energy, as you pointed out. Input costs for firms have increased. So there will be some hit in the economy, but the hit will be more contained than we had feared back in March. Now, as regards price cuts, Rajdeep, I think A, we'll have to wait for a little bit longer for two reasons. One is the first question is, who bore the brunt of the shock? And we saw that the government cut excise duties by 10 rupees. Households saw an 8 rupee price increase. Commercial LPG saw a large increase of about almost 80%. And OMCs, despite these actions, saw very large losses in the month of March and April because retail prices only went up in May. So just as there was equitable burden sharing in the last 3 months, I think the relief going forward will have to be equitable. I think the first order of business is just to ensure that those oil marketing companies that made very large losses in March and April now recover some of those losses. For the first time, they're making more money than the cost of crude, but this is to offset some of those losses. So I would argue, A, let's wait a couple of months for some of those losses to be offset. B, let's wait and see if crude prices sustain at these levels and don't go back up as global inventories are replenished. And then certainly, if our crude remains at $70 a barrel, there will be scope both to cut retail prices and to raise government excise duties. And the macro context in 3 months should determine, you know, where the relief is most passed on.
0: Let's just look for a moment at Brent crude oil prices, just to give us the viewers a sense of how it's gone over the last 4 months since the war began. February 27th, the day before the war began, it was $73 a barrel. By March 13th, it had climbed to 104. April 7th, 109. Then by May 18th, it went to its highest level, 111. This is when there were fears that the war could become an even more prolonged one. But the month of June has seen a gradual decline in oil prices. June 7th, it was 93. June 12th, it came down to 88. And as of July 1, it's down to $72.5 a barrel. So you've seen how it seesawed over the last 4 months. And finally, we are seeing global crude prices cooling down. So Sajid, do you get a sense, therefore, that the government has to wait to see, A, whether the truce holds, and B, whether the oil marketing companies, you're saying, are in a position to actually lower retail prices? Because the general belief is it's not about the OMCs. It's actually about the government wanting to make profits, it is argued, by charging excessive fuel taxes. It's the taxation system rather than global prices that determine the government's choices when it comes to retail fuel prices.
2: Rajdeep, I think this is to seen in two dimensions. I think the near-term dimension is what happens in the next 3 to 6 months. As I said, first, we need to ensure that those oil marketing companies, ultimately their profits or losses go back to the fiscal deficit, recover some of those large losses they made in the month of March and April. Now, let's assume that happens in the next few months. The next question is...
0: But they made huge... If I may just intervene, yes. They've also made huge profits. They've also made huge profits in the past. So why should they not pass the burden, the benefit to the consumers?
2: So Rajdeep, that's right. So let's step back. I think the bigger question here is how much does the fiscal deficit take, both directly and indirectly, and how much does the household take? Let's go back to last year, in the year 25-26. At that point, oil prices were lower, and you're right, oil marketing companies were making profits at that point. So the question was, why weren't oil prices cut then? But remember what happened in 25-26. You first had income tax cuts in the February budget, then you had large GST cuts in September. So what happened with the budget, interesting last year, was government tax revenues to GDP fell much more than expected, and capital expenditure for the government last year only grew at 2%. It was slated to grow at 10%, but both because of direct tax cuts and indirect tax cuts, there was no space for capital expenditure. So we have to look at the bigger picture here. Now, let's look forward. That 4 months from now, let's assume crude prices remain at $70 a barrel. The government will then have a choice. Either we cut retail prices, and there's a good case for that. If I think that, you know, we have to look at the another risk, the energy risk is behind us, but there is a strong possibility of an El Nino. In fact, there is now a 65% chance of an super El Nino playing out around the world and in Asia and in India this year. If the El Nino comes to pass and food inflation picks up sharply, I would strongly argue that at that point, the government should cut diesel and petrol prices because we don't want an inflation spiral in the economy. We don't want inflation expectations to go up. But on the other hand, we have to also remember that if the government were to pass on all the benefits to the household this particular year and not recoup some of the excise duty cuts that were made in March, then we could face another year where public investment and capital expenditure, you know, slows very sharply. And in an environment in which private investment is still not picked up on a broad base, you know, cutting public investment also has its disadvantages. So I think this is a more complicated macro story. The context will depend on whether we're stuck with food inflation at the end of the year and how government tax revenues are doing. But I'll make one final point. Your larger point is well taken. I think if you look at the ratio of indirect taxes to total taxes in India over the last 20 years, this has been too high. And we know that indirect taxes are regressive. The incidence falls too much on the bottom of the pyramid. So in the long run, what do we need to do? Reduce indirect taxes. We started by cutting GST, but this has to be done in a fiscally neutral manner, which means, you know, other taxes have to go up or non-tax revenues have to go up, because all of us will agree that India needs more spending on health, more spending on education, and we can't tolerate higher fiscal deficits because that will simply push up the cost of borrowing for the household. So there are no easy choices here, Rajdeep. This is a trade-off, and it will depend on where we are with the macros 3 or 6 months from now.
0: It also, of course, depends on the fact that the Strait of Hormuz issues are resolved. While traffic has picked up noticeably in the days after the MOU was signed between Iran and the United States, the fact is that there is concern still that we are still well below what it was at peak activity. For example, the live data as of today, latest data shows only five vehicles five transits have been made in the last 24 hours with 400 vessels still waiting. So presumably the big X factor is that there will be no further jolts to the truce process. That's the hope, I'm presuming.
2: That's right, Rajdeep. And this truce is very fragile, A. Now the Strait of Hormuz, for all practical purposes, is governed by Iran. So at any point, things could flare up. And C, as I mentioned, even if the Strait opens, initially, crude prices will come down because there's a glut of oil that hits the market. But because some of the buffers we got the last 3 months was China in particular and global inventories running down, those inventories will have to be refilled. So the good news is the worst is over, but we need to be a little bit more patient to see if crude prices remain here, A. B, to just ensure that oil marketing companies recover some of the large losses in March and April. And then clearly there'll be an opportunity for either prices to be cut or excise due to be raised and some combination thereof. But we need to be a little bit more patient.
0: Of course, what we've seen also, Sajid Chinoy, is the US-Iran war pushing India's crude oil imports from Russia to an all-time high. Russia supplied over 50% of our imports in June 2026. That's over 240 million barrels in 4 months post-conflict, far ahead of UAE and even Saudi Arabia. Do you see, therefore, that one of the lessons we had to learn from the last 4 months is the need to revise India's oil procurement strategy, ensure diversification? That's been one of the big lessons that we've learned.
2: Rajdeep, I would go beyond that. And I think it's really important that even as pressures abate, we don't forget the important lessons of the last 4 months. What are those lessons? First is we're living in a new world This is not the world of the last 80 years. This is the world in which geopolitical shocks are much more frequent. Trade is weaponized and supply chains are more fragile.

0: lesson is, let's identify all the choke points in the economy and then A, build physical buffers of LPG, of crude, going forward, number one. Number two, we should be diversifying imports. In the last 2 months, we've got far more LNG from the US. We're buying more LPG from Australia. That should have always been the strategy, where we reduce concentration risk by diversifying imports. Three, we need to start hedging prices. You know, I've been saying for the last decade that in financial markets now, we can actually use financial instruments to hedge prices. Mexico is a large energy exporter. It pays 0.1% of GDP in its budget to actually buy put options so that it fixes the price at which it's selling. There is no uncertainty then in Mexico all year about what the cost of energy is going to be in terms of inflation or the fiscal deficit or the current account deficit. It's called the hacienda hedge. So I would argue this is a wake-up call for all of us that build more buffers, diversify more imports, hedge at least some fraction of prices where we can. And I would go beyond that. I would say some of the concentration risk is not limited to energy. A lot of our risk is also related to China. Almost all of our polysilicon comes from China. We've got other things, lithium ion batteries. So we want to get more FDI from China to ensure that those imports cannot be weaponized.
1: Let me leave it there, Dr. Sajid Chinoy. We'll wait and see whether the government is in a position or believes it's in a position now to ensure that the oil marketing companies are able to pass on the benefits of those lower global crude prices onto the consumer. That's what we've been waiting for over the last few months. Appreciate you joining us and giving us, as always, an explainer to break down the big picture. Thank you so much.
0: Thank you.
1: Okay, let's turn to our other big story, because after a long delay, the monsoon has brought some relief to several parts of the country, but has also brought some death and devastation in parts of India. Rains have battered Mumbai on Wednesday. Heavy rain triggering widespread waterlogging, flooded roads, uprooted trees and causing traffic jams. Flooding shut the Andheri subway, waterlogging, disrupting normal life in BKC, Wadala, several parts of Mumbai. Heavy rains have also triggered a landslide in Karnataka's Mangaluru, burying a house and killing three people. Three others were rescued alive and are undergoing treatment in a local hospital. In Gujarat's Bharuch, two people have lost their lives after a wall collapsed during the season's first spell of rain. Four members of the same family were trapped under the debris. The father and son died while two women were rescued safely. Meanwhile, in Bihar's Darbhanga, waterlogging reported at the municipal corporation complex. The roads outside the office were submerged, causing traffic disruptions. Locals lashing out at the government over the situation. And heavy rain has once again triggered flash floods in Jammu and Kashmir. The main market in Anantnag was inundated after torrential rain lashed the upper reaches. Floodwaters have entered shops, damaging property and sparking panic as traders scrambled to save their merchandise. But I want to focus at the moment on the rains in Mumbai, because remember, yesterday we had a tragic incident in Mumbai where an 11-year-old left home with his school bag, dreaming of another game of cricket. He never came back. A falling tree turned a routine school ride into the family's worst nightmare as a tree fell on the school bus. As Mumbai mourns, young Vihan, Vidya and Mustafa Sheikh now report, was this tragedy a preventable one? Take a look.
2: An 11-year-old boy left home for school, carrying his school bag, looking forward to another game of cricket after class. But he never came home. Today, his grieving mother sits holding Vihan's cricket bat, waiting for a son who will never again ask, "Can I go out and play?" This is India's financial capital, where parents believe a school bus is the safest place for their children. On Tuesday, that belief was shattered. A roadside tree crashed onto a school bus in Chembur. 11-year-old Vihan Shivastav never made it home.

0: 5 other students survived with injuries.
1: During concretization, a little bit of digging is done, and at that time the root was found to be a little hollow, and that's the reason the residents say that they had asked the contractor to ensure that the tree is removed. However, the contractor, being someone who was actually only in charge of doing the roads, he did not take this seriously and went ahead and did the concretization.
0: Local residents claim they had complained the tree posed danger.
2: कॉन्क्रीट वर्क जब चल रहे थे, हमने उनको बताया कि हीट के वजह से रूट्स ड्राई हो गई है और ये डिग कर रहे थे कम से कम 1.5-2 feet. तभी एक डाउट था कि कुछ ना कुछ होने वाला है.
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0: 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And in Navi Mumbai, two young women riding a motorcycle suffered electric shocks from an exposed wire near the Nerul LP bridge. Both are out of danger. The mayor has ordered an inquiry.
4: दोन मुली कॉलेजवरून येत असताना इथं ओपन वायरवर त्यांचा पाय पडून त्यांना शॉक लागलेला आहे. नशिबाने त्या सुखरूप आहेत, त्यांना जास्त इजा झालेली नाहीये. नक्कीच अशा पद्धतीच्या घटना यापुढे घडायला नको. आम्ही MSCB असो किंवा इतर प्राधिकरण, त्यांच्या माध्यमातून हे चूक झाली असेल तत्काळ दुरुस्त करण्याचे निर्देश देण्यात
0: 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The question is, will this be another report filed away, or the moment those responsible are finally held to account? With Vidya and Mustafa Sheikh, Bureau Report, India Today.
5: Okay, now while Mumbai's infrastructure is crumbling in the rains, Maharashtra's politicians are more preoccupied with splitting and breaking parties. The monsoon session of the Vidhan Sabha here has been dominated by the news of the splits in the Shiv Sena. Today, Aditya Thackeray's close confidant, who had switched over to the Eknath Shinde group only yesterday, Sachin Ahir, was chosen as the vice chairperson of Maharashtra's upper house. It raises the big question: will the party, the Shiv Sena, be able to survive the latest splits and defections taking place in their ranks? MLAs, MPs and councillors. Earlier, I spoke to Aditya Thackeray to find out just whether the Shiv Sena can weather the storm, and can the Thackeray family really be able to retain its hold over the party. Listen in to our newsmaker of the day. And joining me now is the gen next of the Shiv Sena UBT leader, Aditya Thackeray. I'm interviewing you at a time when there is a sense that is the Shiv Sena facing an existential crisis, a crisis of survival? Will the Shiv Sena survive? Even close aides of yours like Sachin Ahir have now left. Do you get a sense that your party is facing this massive existential crisis?
6: Rajivji, I think it's not about survival. We will thrive. The question is, the people of this country are now wondering what they have voted the BJP for. If the BJP that for the last 2 decades has spoken about the Ram Temple, have spoken about Hindutva, they've virtually campaigned on it, they've created riots everywhere, they've tried to polarize people across the country, and parties like us supported the BJP only for Hindutva and for the Ram Temple. Now we
5: because
6: are shocked.
5: You were part of the Ram Temple movement.
6: My grandfather
5: openly said that I am proud of the Shiv Senics who went above and brought down the dome.
6: No, Rajivji, not just that. My grandfather showed them what Hindutva is. In 2018, when the BJP had forgotten Ram Temple, we had gone there and said, Pehle Mandir, Fir Sarkar. That's when the BJP remembered. Then the Ram Temple was made thanks to the decision of the Supreme Court, not the BJP. our party gave a donation to the Temple Trust back then and a silver brick too. We have been a stakeholder in this whole temple of faith. And now our faith is shaken by the BJP, because you start reading about the scams that the BJP-appointed people in that trust have started indulging in. On the other hand, if you look at one of the other holiest cities in India, Ujjain, the CM himself is looting those lands. They're plundering like the Mughals. So then what is the difference between the BJP and the Mughals? I mean, we've just rechristened them as Babar Janata Party. But the point is this, that is not about politics. This is about BJP's principled, corrupt nature, which is about, you know, the principles are only about corruption and breaking parties, nothing else.
7: No, you're targeting the BJP for what has happened at the Ram Mandir. The BJP will say, look, we are not responsible for the trust. The trust was being run autonomously. Aditya Thackeray and the Thackeray Parivar should be more worried about what is happening to the Shiv Sena. Why are loyalists of Aditya Thackeray leaving the party instead of targeting us? Worry about your own house.
6: Worrying about our own house or own stature is a very BJP perception or perspective. We are worried about the Ram Temple because it is the BJP that appointed the trustees. It is the BJP that celebrated the Ram Temple almost as if they gave the decision to make the Ram Temple, whereas it was the Supreme Court. We are worried about our country, we are worried about our faith, and we are worried about the faith of a billion Indians. It's not just about us. We are collateral damage in Operation Devendra Fadnavis.
7: What is our... No, one minute. You are collateral damage in Operation... collateral damage for Operation Devendra Fadnavis?
6: Absolutely.
7: How is Devendra Fadnavis responsible for what's happening in the Shiv Sena?
6: Simple thing. There is an internal debate about who will be the next Prime Minister in the BJP. One of the faces is Mr. Devendra Fadnavis, which has been, you know, discussed about for almost 5-6 years now. I think what is very important to notice here is every person who has been a potential rival to the top post has been cut down by someone. Look at Nitin Gadkari. When he was about to be the president of the BJP for the third time, his things came out, Purti and other things. Today, if you see, he's been driven into this whole ethanol controversy, his Sayan Agro, all of that is coming out. Mr. Shivraj Singh Chauhan, a fantastic chief minister who was accepted and loved by the people of Madhya Pradesh, was unanimously elected as the chief minister by the people of Madhya Pradesh, taken away, put into the union cabinet. Now here, it's Eknath Shinde who wants to remove Mr. Fadnavis from his post so that he is doing the job or the hit job for someone else in the BJP at the center, so that Mr. Fadnavis is no longer a contender for the top post.
7: Now, these are conspiracy theories now. You know, you're putting out conspiracy theory that Eknath Shinde, on someone's instruction, has taken a supari to break the Shiv Sena UBT so that Devendra Fadnavis is cut down to size in some way and Eknath Shinde can become the chief minister of Maharashtra once again, and Mr. Fadnavis also loses out on the prime minister's stakes. Now, surely, you know, that's a conspiracy theory. The flip side is the Shiv Sena needs to introspect. You need to ensure that you have the kind of leadership that people will be attracted to, that they will stay with. Do you agree with that? Will there be no introspection? Will it always be BJP is responsible for whatever's happening in the Shiv Sena?
6: It's not a conspiracy theory. It is a plain fact that this is Operation Devendra Fadnavis. You mark my words, this may be the last session of Mr. Devendra Fadnavis as the Chief Minister of Maharashtra.
7: The present monsoon session.
6: Yes. And he will be pulled into the union cabinet and given a ministry which looks plumb right now. But later on, he'll realize that his wings are chopped. And he knows this. He too knows this. Look at his body language. Look at his aura. Look at his demeanor right now. It's very different from what he was in 2024.
7: You see, it's very interesting because when the Shiv Sena was broken, 2022, when Eknath Shinde left along with a number of MLAs, you called it Khoke Ki Rajneeti, that it was straight money power that was at work. People were leaving the Shiv Sena because they had either ED cases or IT cases against them or because money was being offered to them. Now you're coming up with a new theory that it's Operation Devendra Fadnavis. It seems that the Shiv Sena, both in 2022 and now in 2026, is not willing to look inwards. You believe all the problems of the Shiv Sena outwards, because when I speak to some of the MLAs who are leaving, they say, we don't have access to Aditya Thackeray or Uddhav Thackeray, or we don't get development funds from the government, therefore we have to leave. They don't mention any of what you're saying. They, of course, nobody's going to agree that they've taken money to switch sides, but they completely deny all of this.
6: See, Rajivji, again, let me reiterate that this is Operation Devendra Fadnavis, and on introspection and going deeper and deeper, you start realizing what the deeper conspiracy is or deeper mechanism is about not meeting. Fine, okay, take it for a moment that I don't meet. Firstly, no MLAs have left. But chalo, take it for a minute that I haven't met any of our MPs.
7: MPs.
6: Right? Has Ms. Mamata Banerjee not met any of our MPs? Has Mr. Kejriwal not met his MPs? This is the same script given to everyone across the country in different ways and different formats that they are supposed to read, if not on a teleprompter, in their own chits, and speak out. Is it believable even for a second that a mainstream politician who's been working in this field for the last 15 years will not end up meeting his own MP or MLA? And like you said rightfully, that how will you accept that you've taken money and you've gone for that?
7: No, so what according to you is the main reason why they are leaving? There must be some reason why, whether it's TMC, whether it's Aam Aadmi, or whether it's Shiv Sena, MPs are leaving their parties.
6: The main reason is this, that we were supposed to get justice in 2022 in an open and shut case about the 10th schedule of the Constitution of India. Had we got that in time, this wouldn't be the case of India's democracy. Now, wherever around the world you go, they mention India to be the largest former democracy in the world. That is the bigger problem. And we hope that this July, end of July, that we have a hearing, we will get justice, because like the current Chief Justice has said, you know, very openly, that justice delayed is justice destroyed. That's what we're seeing in the case of our own case right now.
7: So you want the anti-defection law to be completely changed? Do you believe, for example, Abhishek?
6: No, I want it to be
7: implemented as it is. No, I'll tell you, because Abhishek Manu Singhvi says that the law should add one line, that the moment anyone leaves one party for another, he or she must step down and recontest an election. Do you agree with that? Do you believe that's the way forward? That can have some kind of a deterrent effect on this constant defections going on?
6: But that is the anti-defection law. That is exactly the anti-defection law, that you've got to resign from your post, resign from the party, hop over and contest election.
7: No, anti-defection law says that if 2/3 of the MPs or MLAs, if 2/3 of your legislature party leaves, no, and if the political party endorses it, then that defection is legitimate.
6: But then, Rajiv ji, how is that defection? If the political party is going along with the two-third of your legislative majority, it's not defection. It's the whole party taking a decision. Defection is when you break away from the party and the party president and willfully go into another party. That is what I consider to be defection. If my political party is merging along with 2/3 of the legislative party, it is totally right on the party's actions.
7: You know, you as I said, you mentioned even in 2022, khoke ki rajniti, all of this is being done with money, power. I mean, people are wondering, particularly in a state like Maharashtra, most of the MLAs are now in, or MPs are in Ayaram, Gayaram. Whoever is in power, it's not as if defection only started now. People have defected in the past also. Many of the MPs who have switched also switched from other parties to the Shiv Sena, to your party. So it's been going on for years. Aditya Thackeray is only talking about it today.
6: Ayaram, Gayaram to hai, but abhi Shri Ram ko bhi ye loot rahe. किसी राम को नहीं छोड़ रहे, राम लल्ला को भी लूट रहे भाजपा वाले. माय पॉइंट इज दिस, दैट टुडे एज अ कॉमन सिटीजन ऑफ दिस कंट्री, डू यू अग्री और एक्सेप्ट द काइंड ऑफ डर्टी पॉलिटिक्स दैट इज गोइंग ऑन? 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
7: You know, what many people say, particularly Mr. Fadnavis has said this also on record, that the real original sin, if I may call it the sin or defection, was when you, your party, your father, broke away from the BJP in 2019 to join hands with the NCP and Congress. That was the original sin. Eknath Shinde also keeps saying that. And therefore, you don't have the moral right today to tell the BJP about sinful politics or about corrupt politics or about defection politics.
6: Look, let me just remind you and remind Mr. Fadnavis that in 2014, it was the BJP that broke the alliance with us 2 days before the election of 2014. They broke away. We didn't break away. In 2019, it was the BJP that broke the promise, and had the BJP followed the promise, it would have been that 2.5 years at least, Mr. Fadnavis would have been CM, and 2.5 years, we would have been CM. What happened in 2019 to 2024? It was 2.5 years, Mr. Uddhav Barasaheb Thackeray, and 2.5 years, you had some person called Feknath Minde becoming chief minister. Mr. Fadnavis of the BJP did not get the seat at all. Now, after breaking and committing the sin of breaking our party, what is happening? The same Mr. Minde who tried to damage our party and damage our family is now trying to take away Mr. Fadnavis' seat. So the original sin committed was by the BJP of breaking away from us. They were the ones in 2014 of October who said that, okay, we cannot ally with you because we are forming a government on our own. And if you remember, Mr. Khadse had come out in the open and said about that, spoken about that.
7: Two final questions. One is dynastical politics and the fact that because your party or the TMC are seen to be family-run parties, you all have become more vulnerable to defection. That you all don't have any internal democracy and therefore a number of MPs or disgruntled leaders feel let's move out because at least we might have greater freedom outside than we will have in parties like the Shiv Sena or the TMC. Do you agree that family-based party, the Prime Minister keeps saying that Parivarvad is what is destroying parties like the Shiv Sena? You can't rely. Your grandfather may have been Balasaheb Thackeray. That doesn't mean the next generation has to accept you as their leader.
6: Yeah, now we're thinking of, Abhishek and I will speak now, and we'll think of giving ICC and BCCI a shot.
5: Which means?
6: I mean, in terms of nepotism, as it is famously called, or dynastic politics, I think very importantly, if you
5: That's
6: see...
5: That's in cricket. You can't compare that
6: No. Let me come to this. At least in the political party, you have to be accepted by the people. You have to be elected by the people. In cricket, you've been foisted onto the other clubs. My point is this only, that very simply, I'm very proud of my heritage. My legacy, my heritage, my family, I'm very, very proud of that. If the people have to accept me, they will accept me, and for the last two elections, they have accepted me. The guys who are running away are not because of family politics. The guys who are running away are not because of dynasty. The guys are running away because A, they may have cases on them, ED, IT, CBI, which we saw in the case of Eknath Shinde, or they're being offered money. Two, what is also very important is if you look at the BJP and the number of dynasts they have, there's a huge load of dynasts that they have, much more than any other party in India. That's the baggage they're carrying, and that's where the hypocrisy speaks out very loud.
7: You keep saying, you know, many have left for money. You have no evidence of that. You have no proof of that. Last time you said, pannas khoke, ekdam okay.
6: I have evidence of that. Didn't you see Rajesh Shirsagar's video right now asking a contractor for money? It was on Mumbai Tak, it was on all channels. Didn't you see Sanjay Shirsat sitting with a bag of money and smoking up right next to that? You saw that. Everyone. And just see the economic upliftment. Some of them have bought flats on the 70th floor, 80th floor. Someone's got a fancy car within those 2 months. How come a huge band of MLAs have seen upliftment economically and socially right after hopping over?
7: My final question, are we entering therefore an age of opposition mukt Bharat? Is that a real fear? I mean, the India Alliance looks, compared to 2024, in complete disarray. Your party has broken apart. TMC has broken apart. Aam Aadmi Party has broken apart. Congress has lost a series of elections. There's a sense that the India Alliance in particular seems to be disintegrating. And ahead of 2029, could we be heading for an opposition mukt Bharat?
6: Rajiv ji, for more than us, it is for you as the voter and a citizen of this country to think about. When we look at the justice system and the speed that we are expecting justice in our country, especially with our case, with all due respect to the Supreme Court, or the political system and the kind of unprincipled, crazy politics and dirty politics you're seeing right now, is this healthy for a former democracy like us? Is this worth investing in a country like us? Is this worth the political instability that we're seeing? And as for disarray, don't worry, there is always a Thackeray, we'll fight it out.
7: You'll fight it out. You're very clear. You're going to that this is not the end game for the Thackerays.
6: Never give up. Always fight, because you're fighting a fight that is principled. You're fighting a fight that is truthful, and you're fighting a fight for the country, not for yourself.
7: Aditya Thackeray there, raising a variety of issues and throwing a few googlies as well there. Rajdeep Sardesai in Mumbai. Okay, let's take a break at this point. When we return, we are turning to Tamil Nadu, where Tamil Nadu now is also seeing horse trading charges after TVK MLA claims 35 crores was offered to him to back the DMK. Three people have been held in the case. More on that on the other side. You're watching the news today. News without the noise.
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0: Okay, you're watching the news today. Let's turn to our other big story. We are bringing it to you from Tamil Nadu, where poaching allegations have now sparked another massive political row, with TVK and the DMK accusing each other of trying to spend crores of rupees to get MLAs to switch sides. The police have now arrested three people, accusing them of attempting to poach and threaten a TVK MLA whom they claim they wanted to vote in favor of the DMK in the assembly. The DMK also wants a vigilance report into these allegations of horse trading. Take a look at the high drama in Tamil Nadu.
1: Poaching, threats, and a political slugfest. A fresh political storm has erupted in Tamil Nadu, with TVK and DMK accusing each other of approaching their MLAs with money and threats. Chief Minister Vijay's party has claimed that the DMK is trying to topple its government by luring its MLAs to its side. The Chennai police arrested three people, accusing them of attempting to poach and threaten a TVK MLA to act in the DMK's favour in the assembly. According to the probe, TVK MLA N. Ilayaraja was approached by pollster Thirunavakarasa. The pollster allegedly offered 35 crore rupees to the TVK MLA and sought his support for a resolution against the speaker. Ilayaraja rejected the offer and disconnected the call. Thirunavakarasa then allegedly threatened Ilayaraja and his family. The accused and his aides, Naresh and Thyagarajan, were arrested by the police. The probe has also claimed that former minister Senthil Balaji's brother met accused Naresh. Investigators further claimed that Thirunavakarasa approached Ilayaraja at Senthil Balaji's behest. TVK came down heavily on the DMK over the alleged poaching bid.
2: அந்த நபர் நரேஷ் என்ற நபர் கூட நரேஷ் தியாகராஜன் ஒரு மூன்று பேர் கைது செய்யப்பட்டிருக்கிறார்கள். ஸோ இந்த நரேஷ் என்ற நபர் வந்து நேரடியாக செந்தில் பாலாஜியுடன் அவருடைய தம்பி அசோக்குடனும் நெருங்கிய 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
1: The DMK too has leveled similar allegations against TVK. Stalin's party has sought a probe into the alleged horse trading attempts by TVK and submitted a complaint to the Tamil Nadu governor and the vigilance department, seeking the resignation of an FIR and probe into the alleged attempts of poaching by Chief Minister C. Joseph Vijay. Citing public remarks by MDMK leader Vaiko, where he claimed that Vijay told him to persuade MLAs.
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1: Will a probe reveal the truth behind the horse trading allegations? With Pramod Madhav, Bureau Report, India Today.
0: Okay, let's turn to Get Real India. The word bulldozer has acquired a rather ominous signal in Indian society today. The latest comes from Chhattisgarh, where the people watched bulldozers crush not just their homes, but a lifetime of memories. Children, the elderly, entire families were left sitting beside the rubble as over 90 homes were destroyed and demolished in Chhattisgarh's Nakti village. The government claims these were encroachments and those displaced will get flats. But the residents say that they will fight what they are calling bulldozer Raj. Take a look at this report from Sumi Rajappan.
5: Children clung to their parents. Elders watched in silence as years of memories turned into piles of rubble. Bulldozers plowed into Nakti village near Raipur on Tuesday to clear land for a proposed colony for MLAs. More than 90 families lost their homes.
6: नेताओं का जो जैसा अपन बोलते हैं ना चुनाव के समय जो बोलते हैं कि मैं ये करूंगा वो करूंगा वादा लेकिन वो वादा बस है वास्तविकता में कुछ नहीं होता मैम
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5: The administration claims the land is government charagah, or land meant for grazing, and the action was taken after repeated notices were issued under the Chhattisgarh Land Revenue Code. The administration assures displaced families are being rehabilitated in flats built for economically weaker sections in Sector 30 in Nava Raipur. But the villagers claim they have lived here for generations. They point to land records on the state's Bhuya portal showing villagers' names against Khasra number 460. They also question how electricity connections, water supply and houses under the Pradhan Mantri Awas Yojana were sanctioned if their settlement was not recognized.
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15: More than 80 poor families are staring at their lost homes as administration is bulldozing these homes and in fact the administration has issued the eviction notices as the land is proposed to be cleared for the construction of an MLA residential colony. Residents claim they have been living here for decades and they also claim that many houses were built under government housing schemes such as PM Awas Yojana and they have electricity, water and other civic amenities making the eviction unjust.
5: While the administration justifies what happened in Nakti as an anti-encroachment drive, the villagers vow to keep the fight on. With Sumi Keval Patel, Bureau Report, India Today.
0: Okay, let's turn to our good news story of the day, and it actually comes from the World Cup football, where the tournament has been lit up by the two greats of the game today. Lionel Messi is an all-time legend, arguably the greatest player the sport has seen. But he's now being chased by the one and only French superstar, Kylian Mbappe, whose two-goal superstar performance has taken France into the firm favourites position after they demolished Sweden 3-0 in the round of 32. Both these goal scorers are now chasing another big prize. Who will be the highest goal scorer in World Cup history? Messi has 19, Mbappe has 18. The race has just begun. Take a look.
9: France's Kylian Mbappe and Argentina's Lionel Messi are setting off the fireworks in the 2026 FIFA World Cup.
16: And Dembele. And Mbappe!
9: Mbappe opened the scoring at the stroke of halftime in France's first knockout game this year with a remarkable finish.
16: Oh, sweet, sweet Mbappe!
9: He was on the score sheet once again in the 74th minute, putting the result beyond all doubt after Bradley Barcola had scored France's second.
16: Who on earth stops the French playing like this?
9: That goal took Mbappe to the top of the golden boot race ahead of Lionel Messi, but only on assists. It also took him to the second spot in the all-time leading FIFA World Cup goalscorers list behind only Messi. Incidentally, Messi and Mbappe were central to one of the greatest ever World Cup finals in 2022. And given their placement on opposite sides of the knockouts bracket, there's every chance that they could meet once again in the summit clash. Sports Bureau, India Today.
0: Okay, that's just about all that we could pack in on the news today. Thanks very much for watching. You stay well, stay safe. Good night, Shubh Ratri. Jai Hind, Namaskar.

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2: Suzlon, good energies that work.

0: And we are starting this show with some piece of breaking news that is just coming in, that BJP chief Nitin Naveen, who was scheduled to visit poll-bound Uttar Pradesh on 4th and 5th, 3rd and 4th, has decided to reschedule it. And he will now be traveling from 4th to 5th rather than 3rd to 4th. Why this delay? Is there something more that has been planned? Is there something that's going to happen in Delhi on 3rd? Because remember, the political corridors of the national capital are abuzz with each and every political movement. There's a lot of anticipation. There's a lot of eyes on what is going to be the next few days like in the run-up to a possible cabinet reshuffle. When will that take place? Nobody knows at the moment. But this rescheduling of the BJP chief's schedule to Uttar Pradesh, his travel, which is earlier scheduled for 3rd and 4th, has now been rescheduled for 4th and 5th. What does it mean? I'll try and connect with one of our reporters who will get you details on this. But over the last few days, remember, there has been a lot of chatter around a possible cabinet reshuffle. And that could happen ahead of the monsoon session of Parliament. The monsoon session of Parliament begins on 21st of July. And before that, there are a number of windows that are available tonight. Tonight, that's first, is when the Japanese Prime Minister arrives in the national capital. And she, along with the delegates, will be holding bilateral talks and crucial diplomatic meetings with the Prime Minister and multiple Council of Ministers over the next 24 hours. So with this buzz certainly there, with this rescheduling that has happened of Nitin Naveen's schedule and earlier plans, there is a lot of chatter about what could it really mean. Remember, we have discussed every aspect of a possible reshuffle over the last couple of days. So far, we have looked at the likely window for a rejig or expansion. We have also examined the role of loyalists or allies or even potential new entrants. Tonight, our focus will be on youth, women and the OBC factors. Remember, viewers, power isn't just about numbers. It is also about representation. And the reshuffle buzz brings back a larger political question. What will be the social character of the new Modi team? Will young leaders get a bigger role? Will women MPs find more space in the corridors of power, the real power where they decide important policy, take policy decisions? Will the backward classes see greater representation? Before I bring in the colleagues and also guests, here's a report.
1: A lot of buzz around the Modi cabinet 3.0. Loyalists, allies and new entrants. Who will make the cut? When discussing about the cabinet, reshuffle and expansion, the focus automatically shifts to the social profile of power. How many young people will get a chance? How much space will be given to women MPs and MPs from backward classes? From the ramparts of the Red Fort to Parliament. From election rallies to every meeting and conference, the Prime Minister speaks of only four castes in the country.
2: Hamari Nari Shakti, Hamari Yuva Shakti, Hamare Kisan, aur Hamare Garib Parivar. इन चार जातियों को सशक्त करने से ही देश सशक्त होने वाला है.
1: So will this determine the approach, composition and character of his new team? In the Lok Sabha, there is one MP under the age of 30. There are 15 MPs aged between 31 and 40. There are 39 MPs aged between 41 and 50. Meanwhile, in the current Modi cabinet, comprising 72 members, including the Prime Minister, two ministers are aged between 30 and 40, while 15 ministers are aged between 41 and 50. This means 24% of the ministers are aged 50 or younger. So will the Prime Minister lower the cabinet's average age by giving more opportunities to young faces? Then there's also the Mahila factor, one that Prime Minister banks on and has always batted for.
2: Vidhan Sabha se lekar Lok Sabha tak महिलाओं को प्रतिनिधित्व मिले, प्रतिनिधित्व बढ़े, ये मोदी की गारंटी.
1: Can women MPs get an opportunity to serve as ministers in the vacant positions or the remaining portfolios? Prime Minister Modi is currently working on the 33% reservation for women. He is trying to gather the necessary two-thirds majority of MPs to pass the bill in Parliament. As it stands now, there are 7 women ministers in total. Among them, 2 are cabinet ministers and 5 are ministers of state. 6 women ministers belong to the BJP. Anupriya Patel from Apna Dal is also a minister. When ministers were appointed in 2024, 4 of the 7 women ministers were joining the cabinet for the first time. Manmohan Singh had 10 women ministers during each of his 2 terms. In contrast, the number of women ministers reached a peak of 11 during Prime Minister Modi's tenure in 2021. This marked the highest number of women ministers at the centre since 2004. The next focus will be the backward classes. The opposition's strategy hinges largely on the issues concerning backward classes and Dalits. So could new faces from backward classes be inducted in the upcoming cabinet expansion as well? Year 2014, Narendra Modi's first cabinet included 22 ministers from the other backward classes community. In 2019, at the start of Narendra Modi's second term, 13 ministers from the OBC category were inducted into the cabinet. In the Modi 3.0 cabinet of 2024, the number of OBC ministers stands at 27. But will the representation of backward classes increase further this time? Currently, 26.2% of NDA MPs belong to the OBC category. 38% of the ministers in the cabinet are from the OBC category. Women, youth, OBCs. 3 groups that define India's changing political landscape. The Modi government's representation strategy has expanded the social base of power. But the next question remains, how much of this representation reaches the highest levels of decision-making? With Himanshu Mishra, Bureau Report, India Today.
0: Let me first focus on the Yuva factor. Going by the data on your screens now, let me put that on your screens. A total of 55 Lok Sabha MPs are below the age of 50, reflecting a growing presence of young lawmakers in Parliament. Among them, 1 MP is below the age of 30, 15 MPs are between 31 and 40 years, while 39 MPs fall in the 41 to 50 age bracket. Let's also discuss the age composition of the Narendra Modi cabinet. The current Modi cabinet has 17 ministers below the age of 50, accounting for 24% of the 72-member Council of Ministers, including the Prime Minister. Among them, 2 ministers are below the age of 30 and 40 years of age, while 15 are in the 41 to 50 age bracket. And as the speculation grows over the cabinet reshuffle, the key question is whether this younger pool of MPs will also see greater representation in the Union Council of Ministers. Let me bring in our 2 reporters, Himanshu Mishra and Piyush Mishra, who have been joining me regularly over the last few days to analyze this impending cabinet reshuffle. Piyush, I'm coming to you. You know, we have been discussing about multiple factors. We have discussed the allies and their presence because this is NDA 3.0. But this news, which has just come in a couple of hours ago, of Nitin Nabin rescheduling his UP trip, How is that being read?
3: Well, no doubt about it, that a cabinet reshuffle will happen, and that is imminent, and for that all preparations. What we are now learning, Maria, from our sources, that it has already been done. The list has been finalized, and I was talking to one of my sources, and he was telling me that the reshuffle was to happen on 30th of June itself, but due to some reasons, it did not happen. But yes, it will happen in coming few days, maximum in a week or two. Why? Because our sources are indicating that government wants to enter in a monsoon session with new faces, with new cabinet. Sources are also indicating, Maria, that the rejig of a BJP organization and cabinet reshuffle, both are going to take place simultaneously. Why? Because a lot of preparations have already been done in both the departments, and it's a matter of announcement, which is going to take place very soon. As far as Nitin Naveen's visit is concerned, yes, it has been rescheduled, and sources are indicating that it has been done because of some organization issues. Those were there, but yes, he is going to visit there in Uttar Pradesh. It is also being looked into the kind of speculations. Those are also life about cabinet reshuffle or organizational rejig. So most likely, we can expect organizational rejig before cabinet reshuffle, but it is going to happen simultaneously. Maximum, there will be a difference of only 1 or 2 days if you talk about the cabinet reshuffle. Almost things are decided. Names have been decided, and very soon it will be announced.
0: Okay, so names have been decided. Again, I'm saying, as journalists who have covered this party, and particularly the new BJP, since 2014, every time there are names which are there, Prime Minister Modi comes up with a surprise, and there is a reason why a particular person is chosen, be it for multiple roles, particularly the Council of Ministers, even the name of the BJP President, Nitin Naveen himself. Himanshu, when we are looking at the overall age of this Council of Ministers, there has been this emphasis that the government of the day must connect with the young generation. When the elections happen in 2029, the government would have completed 15 years in office, which would essentially mean that the first-time voters would have little memory of any other government but Prime Minister Modi's government.
4: देखिए एक चीज है, जब 2014 में मारिया प्राइम मिनिस्टर बने पीएम मोदी, उस वक्त जो एज औसत एवरेज एज थी वो 62 थी. उसके बाद वो एज 29 तक चली, फिर 60 आई, एंड देन उसके बीच में 21 में जब कैबिनेट रीशफल हुआ वो 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
0: 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That is the Mahila factor. I'm talking about the Mahila factor in the current cabinet. There are 7 women ministers in the current Council of Ministers. Of them, 2 are cabinet ministers, while 5 serve as ministers of state. And one of them is also in the Raisina Hill, that is Nirmala Sitharaman, who is the finance minister of India. In terms of party representation, 6 women ministers belong to the BJP, while 1, Anupriya Patel, represents NDA, Alai, Apna Dal. The key question now is whether more women MPs will be inducted to further strengthen women's representation in the Council of Ministers. Let me take that question first to Smita Prakash, as I welcome Rajat as well. Smita, political circles, of course, are abuzz with when the cabinet reshuffle will happen. Of course, it seems inevitable now. Let me focus on the women representation. The government speaks about women-led development and has shown the intent of empowering women with the passage of the Women's Reservation Bill. What's your thought on this crucial demographic? Do you sense that women could find more representation in the cabinet?
5: So first, the caveat, we don't know if it is happening, not just when it is happening. And if it does happen, then the expectation is that there should be a good democratic representation of everyone, not just those who share a gender or a religion or a caste. But it would be nice to have more women representation because, I think India doesn't have a shortage of women voters, right? And India doesn't have a shortage of women leaders. But it has a shortage of political parties which are willing to give tickets, to women politicians. And after that, the real glass ceiling is not really at the ballot box. It's inside party headquarters. And even after they clear that those hurdles to get elected, even then, it's a jadojahed to get a cabinet post or to get anything of significance, whether in a political party or in state legislatures or in parliament too, in the cabinet.
0: So, Smita, if we were to make a comparison, and if you could reflect on, because you have covered cabinets and governments in the past, if you could reflect women representation in Prime Minister Modi's government starting 2014 vis-a-vis the UPA years.
5: Look, there's no point going back 15 years to see what was the representation then, what's the representation now. You had Prime Minister who was a male Prime Minister, but you had Sonia Gandhi who was calling the shots. Today you have more men in seats of power in the government since 2019, 2014, 2019, 2024. In fact, there were 78, if I'm not mistaken, members of parliament in the 2019 Lok Sabha, and that's slipped. So, it's significant that in 2024, after the women's reservation legislation came into effect, not completely into effect, but once the act was passed, in spite of that, you're seeing that fewer women got elected. So what is sad is that, women make up half of the country's population, but just 13% in parliament, and then fewer in decision making. Yes, we have a woman president, very good. We have a woman finance minister, that's also great. But I would like to, it's not as if, men don't represent women. It's not, so we need to take that away to say that, that we have capable women achievers, but in any sphere you see that even men pick up women's issues. But Maria, just look at even think tanks, or you look at any of these panels which come up at conclaves and all that. You'll invariably have 6 or 7 specialists who are men, experts in their field. It could be from Indus Water issue, Pakistan, defense, foreign affairs, economy. You'll just find men as the experts, and the woman is called in just as an anchor or a moderator. It's happened to all of us. So, I don't like to be a cribber because we have in our own field, you and I, broken the glass ceiling to a large extent, made it easier for other women to come up. But in parliament, yes, I would want that political parties should give tickets to women. All parties which are in power in state and the center, don't give just safe seats to the men. Give those safe seats even to the women. And, you know, dynastic advantage is still there with men. Significant women MPs who do come up are because they are from dynastic backgrounds. Very few first generation women politicians are able to come up. And, you know, you have the finance minister, first yes. generation from her family. You have the president who's also first generation from his family. No dynasty came into play here. So I would want, of course, more women. Not that there are no capable women. Of course, there are capable women. But India lacks and trails behind so many international democracies, you know, whether UK, France, South Africa, Mexico, you look anywhere. And we are trailing behind all these countries in democracies as far as the proportion of women who are in decision-making bodies in the government or even in parliament.
0: All right, so let me bring in Rajat now and discuss the OBC factor. Because there has been a lot of emphasis on social engineering, Rajat. The OBC representation in the current Council of Ministers is high. That is likely to continue because the BJP, of course, realizes that there is an important battle where their political opponents, particularly in the state of Uttar Pradesh, are talking about PDA, and hence they have to ensure proper OBC representation. We have discussed the Yuva factor, we have discussed the Mahila factor. So

0: The surprise element which is there in this government, Himanshu, you have pointed out rightly. I remember that dinner in 2015 when the Prime Minister had actually said that. Rajat Sethi, let me give you the last word. You have given us an interesting talking point here. And as Himanshu was pointing out, the emphasis on Yuva and the farmers have always been there. And Nari.
1: Exactly. I think given his vast wisdom, political wisdom, which stands tallest among all politicians that we would have come across in our lifetimes. He knows, he understands the pulse of the people. He knows where he feels that there is a lacuna in the representation. He will do every exercise to fill that. I think the biggest thing that he would now be focusing on is how do I build the third generation of BJP and the leadership which has to be groomed at this stage as the baton is passed to the third generation. Nitin Naveen, I believe, is the Gen 3 of the BJP. Inducting the right set of leaders, training them at MOS positions, giving them the right platforms to come out and hold offices, important offices, and gain the experience so that once the baton is passed from Gen 2 to the third generation, that is seamless. This is how meticulously organizational training that the RSS does for its leaders comes into play. This is what would be, I think, the biggest backdrop around which Prime Minister would be planning his team. This team will lead him into the 2029 elections. Therefore, a right mix of aspirations of the youthful country has to be represented. All social communities have to be represented. And he will 100% focus on the third generation, giving them adequate experience under his overall chhatrachaya so that people learn, commit mistakes, but learn fast.
0: All right, Rajat Sethi, I appreciate your time. Thank you to Himanshu, Piyush and Smita Prakash for joining us on this broadcast. Of course, we have discussed multiple factors over the last few days. Perhaps there'll be some more breaking news that will be coming in tomorrow of these schedules and rescheduling which is happening. That's all from me. Thanks so much for watching.

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0: Hello and welcome. You're watching Stagecraft with me, Geeta Mohan. Now, can centuries of shared history evolve into one of Asia's most consequential strategic partnerships? And can a president redefine a constitutional promise that has shaped American citizenship for more than 150 years? Tonight, two stories about power, policy and the changing world order. India and Japan are preparing to deepen a partnership that spans security, technology, trade and the Indo-Pacific with ambitions that reach far beyond a routine diplomatic summit. And in the United States of America, the Supreme Court verdict on birthright citizenship has reignited a fierce national debate over immigration and the limits of presidential authority. One story of an expanding strategic partnership, the other of a defining constitutional battle. All this and more. But first up, the headlines. Pakistan and India exchanged lists of prisoners held in each other's custody under the terms of the 2008 Consular Access Agreement, diplomatic sources confirmed. U.S. President Trump reported more than $1.4 billion in income from his family's crypto ventures last year, showing how he now earns most of his income from digital assets that have benefited from his policies, according to a review of his latest financial disclosures. Luxury brand Prada is facing backlash after its Palestinian ambassador wore a pendant depicting historic Palestine during the Spring-Summer 2027 menswear show in Milan. The pendant, which outlines the territory from Jordan River to the Mediterranean Sea, has ignited controversy by seemingly erasing the state of Israel. Days after U.S. struck 10 locations in Iran in retaliation to Tehran's firing at a merchant vessel passing through the Strait of Hormuz, and following reports of both U.S. and Iran agreeing to call off the retaliatory strikes, U.S. envoys Steve Witkoff and Jared Kushner met Qatari Prime Minister and Foreign Minister Sheikh Mohammed bin Abdul Rahman bin Jassim Al Thani. Iran negotiators are likely to meet Qatari mediators in Doha. The talks are expected to revolve around the release of frozen assets. Qatar has also said, though there are no direct high-level discussions between U.S. and Iran, technical-level talks between the two countries are ongoing. President Donald Trump, meanwhile, reiterated that the most important thing in the talks is the denuclearization of Iran. The lead negotiator for the Iranian delegation, Mohammad Ghalibaf, said that a joint committee will be established to oversee implementation of the end of the war in Lebanon. Oman has also proposed service-related fees for commercial vessels using the strait. Muscat has, however, ruled out any transit fees for the ships. Oman's foreign minister, Badr al-Busaidi, said the services could include improving navigational safety, protecting waters from pollution and increasing preparedness for accidents, fires or other emergencies. Meanwhile, Israeli Prime Minister Benjamin Netanyahu has warned that Israel could launch another military operation against Iran if it considers necessary. He also added that Israel would not allow Tehran to possess nuclear weapons. Netanyahu also said Israeli troops would remain in southern Lebanon for as long as Hezbollah posed a threat. He was visiting what Israel calls a security zone inside Lebanese territory. Prime Minister Narendra Modi spoke to Iranian President Masoud Pezeshkian. After the phone call, Prime Minister Modi wrote on X and said both the leaders spoke about the recent developments in West Asia. The Prime Minister welcomed progress made in the negotiations and hoped for a lasting peace in the region.
1: Even the talks in Doha will likely take place tomorrow. The discussions are about implementing the provisions of the Memorandum of Understanding, including the clause related to the release of Iran's restricted assets, which will be conducted by Qatari parties. Therefore, I once again emphasize that no meeting at any level with the American side has been scheduled for the coming days. The talk about the $6 billion, which are frozen Iranian funds, goes back to an agreement announced in 2023 between the United States and Iran to establish the humanitarian channel here in Qatar. These funds are to be transferred within the framework of purchases for humanitarian purposes, according to the agreement that was at that time. So Qatar is not the owner of these funds. It is only playing the role of financial intermediary in managing these accounts within the framework of this agreement between the parties.
0: Japanese Prime Minister Sanae Takaichi is on her maiden visit to India since assuming office. During her three-day visit, India and Japan will conduct bilateral talks and aim at expanding and boosting cooperation. The visit follows after Takaichi and Modi attended the G7 summit in France. Takaichi will attend the 16th India-Japan annual summit. The leaders will also discuss the new version of Japan's Indo-Pacific policy centered on the free and open Indo-Pacific framework. It covers maritime security and aims to counter economic coercion alongside building strong supply chains. A business delegation of 50 Japanese executives have also accompanied Takaichi. According to the Japanese Foreign Ministry, the two leaders will discuss ways to bolster mutually complementary cooperation under the India-Japan joint vision for the next decade. Announced at Prime Minister Modi's last visit to Japan in August of 2025, spanning various areas including energy, investment and economic growth. Under this, Japan aims at investing 10 trillion yen in India over the next decade, ensuring the further strengthening of bilateral relations in the face of growing geopolitical turmoil. Japanese Prime Minister Sanae Takaichi landed in Delhi for a three-day visit. On paper, it looks like another summit, another handshake, another joint statement, another family photo where everyone smiles at the camera. But don't let the protocol fool you. India and Japan rarely waste each other's time. Every meeting adds another brick to a partnership that stretches from Buddhism to bullet trains, from curry to critical minerals, from culture to currency. This time, the menu includes security, trade, investment, technology, supply chains, energy security, China, and even a plan to let India and Japan trade directly in yen and rupees. That is not a routine diplomatic visit. That is, two major Asian powers quietly upgrading the relationship. But how did this partnership travel such a long road? The story begins long before embassies, visas, or annual summits. India and Japan knew each other through Buddhism. The faith traveled from India to Japan centuries ago and left a deep mark on Japanese society, philosophy and culture. That ancient connection became something rare in international relations. Trust built over centuries instead of decades. Countries usually inherit border disputes. India and Japan inherited shared civilizational memories. That's a much better family album. And then India gave Japan something else that millions love. That's curry. The authentic Indian version came thanks to Raj Bihari Bose. Chased by the British, Bose escaped to Japan in 1915. He later married into the Nakamura family in Tokyo and introduced genuine Indian curry in 1927. It became a sensation. Imagine fleeing an empire and accidentally changing another country's lunch forever. That is one revolutionary with excellent taste. History, however, never travels in a straight line. During the Second World War, Japan supported Subhash Chandra Bose and the Indian National Army. That created an important anti-colonial chapter in Indian memory. At the same time, Japan's wartime expansion across Asia made the relationship more complicated. Neither country erased history. They simply chose not to become prisoners of it. Then came a fresh start. Formal diplomatic ties began in the year 1952 after Japan returned to international diplomacy following the war. From there, Japan slowly became one of India's biggest development partners. Yen loans and economic assistance helped strengthen the relationship. Yes, India tested nuclear weapons in 1998 and Japan imposed temporary sanctions. Did that freeze everything forever? No. The relationship recovered fast. Both countries looked ahead instead of staring into the rearview mirror. The real transformation arrived in the year 2000 or the 2000s. Until then, India and Japan mostly talked economics. Suddenly, the conversation became much bigger. The two countries launched a global partnership in 2000. Expanded cooperation through the Eightfold Initiative in 2000, signed the Comprehensive Economic Partnership Agreement in 2011, and elevated ties into a special strategic and global partnership in the year 2014. Translation, this was no longer just about buying and selling things. It became about shaping the future together. Today, the partnership stretches across defense, advanced technology, supply chains, clean energy, infrastructure, artificial intelligence, and regional security. India launched the ACT East Forum with Japan. Both countries align their Indo-Pacific visions. They also work together with the United States, Australia, in the Quad. Why has this become so important? Because geography has a funny habit of forcing countries to make practical choices. Japan has tense relations with China. India also faces its own challenges. Neither country officially calls this an alliance against Beijing. They don't have to. When two countries worry about the same strategic environment, cooperation becomes common sense instead of charity. That explains why this summit focuses so heavily on semiconductors, critical minerals, advanced manufacturing, resilient supply chains, and energy security. These are not fashionable buzzwords. They are the building blocks of economic power. Japan has already become one of India's biggest infrastructure partners. The Mumbai-Ahmedabad high-speed rail project is the biggest symbol. But it doesn't stop there. Japanese support stretches across industrial corridors, metro systems, connectivity projects, and long-term development assistance. Investment has grown steadily, even if trade still has room to catch up. And now comes perhaps the most interesting chapter. India and Japan may soon allow direct yen-rupee settlement for bilateral trade. Why does that matter? Think of it like sending money to your neighbor through someone living three streets away. It works, but it wastes time and money. Today, much of global trade passes through the US dollar. Under the proposed framework, India and Japan could settle transactions directly in yen and rupees. Fewer currency conversions, lower costs, faster payments, less dependence on the dollar, a stronger rupee and yen. That is not just a banking tweak. It signals growing confidence between two economies that trust each other enough to simplify how they do business. So yes, Sanae Takaichi's visit includes security, technology, investment, infrastructure, and regional strategy. But it also celebrates something much bigger. A relationship that began with Buddhism, grew stronger over shared history, survived global wars and diplomatic setbacks, expanded into one of Asia's most important strategic partnerships, and now prepares to rewrite the rules of trade, one yen, one rupee at a time. China has offered the clearest official glimpse yet of its most secretive next-generation warplane, the J-36, marking what many believe is Beijing's entry into the race for sixth-generation air dominance. The brief appearance has reignited global scrutiny over China's military ambitions and the future of aerial warfare. But how will the J-36 reshape the balance of power across the Indo-Pacific? Here's a report by Harsh Mishra.
2: China has finally offered what appears to be the first official glimpse of its most secretive combat aircraft, the J-36, a fighter believed to represent China's entry into the sixth generation era. The aircraft appeared only briefly inside a promotional video released by the People's Liberation Army. But that short appearance has captured global attention. Until now, the J-36 had existed only through leaked photographs and unverified videos. Now, Beijing appears to be signaling that the project is real and progressing steadily. The aircraft spotted in the video features a distinctive talus, diamond-shaped wing, a design widely associated with stealth, reduced radar signature, and long-range penetration missions. Defense analysts believe the J-36 is one of two sixth-generation fighters under development, the second being the smaller J-50. Together, they represent China's dual-track strategy for next-generation air dominance. So what makes the J-36 different? Unlike fifth-generation fighters such as the J-20 or America's F-35, sixth-generation aircraft are designed to become flying command centers. They combine stealth, artificial intelligence, advanced sensor fusion, drone teaming, long-range strike capability, and network-centric warfare. The J-36 is believed to weigh between 50 and 55 tons, making it one of the largest fighter aircraft ever developed. It reportedly uses an unusual three-engine configuration. Analysts believe the third engine is intended not just for thrust, but to generate enormous electrical power. Power needed for advanced AESA radars, electronic warfare systems, and potentially future directed energy weapons. Its primary mission is expected to be deep penetration operations across the Indo-Pacific, targeting high-value assets such as airborne warning aircraft, tankers, and command platforms. Across vast maritime distances, America is responding with the Boeing F-47, the centerpiece of the U.S. Air Force's next-generation air dominance program. Unlike China's trijet approach, the F-47 is expected to use two adaptive cycle engines. These engines automatically switch between maximum thrust and fuel-efficient cruising, giving the aircraft exceptional range and efficiency. The F-47 is also being built to command multiple AI-enabled combat drones, creating an integral network rather than fighting alone. The comparison highlights two different philosophies. China is prioritizing scale, payload, and raw endurance. The United States is focusing on software integration, artificial intelligence, adaptive propulsion, and manned-unmanned teaming. For Asia, the implications are enormous. The J-36 significantly strengthened China's ability to project air power across the Western Pacific. It enhances Beijing's anti-access strategy and increases pressure on Taiwan, Japan, and other regional competitors. It also forces neighboring countries to accelerate their own advanced fighter programs, including India's AMCA project. At the same time, the emergence of both the J-36 and the F-47 confirms the future of air warfare is changing rapidly. The contest is no longer just about speed or maneuverability. It's about information, artificial intelligence, stealth, long-range operations, and commanding entire network of autonomous aircraft. The race for sixth-generation air dominance has truly begun, and the skies over the Indo-Pacific are becoming its biggest battlefield. With Harsh Mishra, Bureau Report, India Today Global.
0: Can a president rewrite the meaning of American citizenship with a stroke of a pen? The U.S. Supreme Court has delivered a ruling that could shape the future of immigration in America. At the center of the battle is birthright citizenship, a constitutional guarantee that has existed for more than 150 years. President Trump argued it has become a loophole exploited by illegal immigrants. His opponents say it is one of the Constitution's most fundamental promises. But this debate is no longer just about citizenship. It is about America's southern border, illegal immigration, children born on U.S. soil, and millions of legal immigrants whose future hangs in the balance. So why has one court ruling reignited one of America's most divisive political battles? The controversy began on President Donald Trump's first day back in office. He signed an executive order seeking to deny automatic U.S. citizenship to children born to parents who were in the country illegally or legally, or were in the United States only on a temporary basis. The order immediately faced legal challenges. Courts blocked its implementation, arguing that it conflicted with the 14th Amendment, which has long guaranteed birthright citizenship to almost everyone born on American soil. The Supreme Court has now delivered a significant ruling that changes how lower courts can block presidential orders nationwide while allowing the constitutional fight over birthright citizenship to continue. For now, birthright citizenship remains in place and the legal battle is far from over. But if birthright citizenship has existed for more than a century, why has it suddenly become one of America's biggest political flashpoints? The answer lies nearly 3,000 kilometers away at the U.S.-Mexico border. For years, the southern border has witnessed record levels of illegal immigration. Millions of migrants from Mexico, Central America, and South America have crossed into the United States illegally or sought asylum. Among them have been pregnant women hoping to give birth on American soil. Under the Constitution, children born in the United States generally become American citizens regardless of their parents' immigration status. Critics argue this creates an incentive for illegal immigration and encourages migrants to remain in the country because their children are U.S. citizens. Supporters reject that argument. They say birthright citizenship is a constitutional guarantee, not an immigration loophole. That disagreement has transformed one sentence of the Constitution into one of the most politically charged issues in the whole of America. The controversy does not end once a child is born, because another immigration reality has drawn global attention. Children appearing before judges, often without fully understanding the legal system, deciding their future. Thousands of migrant children have entered the U.S. immigration system over the years. Some crossed the border alone. Others were separated from adults after officials questioned family relationships or enforced immigration policies. Many eventually appeared before immigration courts while their legal status was being decided. Human rights organizations have criticized the system, arguing that young children should not have to navigate complex legal proceedings without guaranteed government-funded lawyers. U.S. authorities, however, argue that immigration laws must be enforced regardless of age and that every case follows established legal procedures. The images of children inside courtrooms have become one of the defining symbols of America's immigration crisis. But this is where the Supreme Court ruling carries consequences far beyond the southern border. Because not every immigrant entered the U.S. illegally. Take Indians, for instance. More than 3 million documented Indians live in the U.S. Hundreds of thousands work there on H-1B, L-1 and other temporary visas, while more than a million remain stuck in the employment-based green card backlog. Their children are often born in the U.S. years before their parents obtain permanent residency. That is why many Indian-American organizations welcomed the court's decision. They argue that families who entered legally should not face uncertainty over the citizenship of children born under a constitutional provision that has existed for generations. For them, the ruling provides reassurance while the wider legal battle continues. The debate, however, is far from settled. Supporters of President Trump argue that birthright citizenship has been exploited for decades and has encouraged illegal immigration. Opponents insist that a constitutional right cannot be rewritten through executive action and that changing it would require far more fundamental legal process. So the Supreme Court's decision is not the end of America's birthright citizenship debate. It is the beginning of its next chapter. The country remains divided over where to draw the line between border security and constitutional rights. For some, birthright citizenship represents an American dream. For others, it represents a broken immigration system. And as the courts continue to decide where the Constitution ends and presidential power begins, one thing is clear. The future of American citizenship remains one of the most consequential legal and political battles facing the United States of America today. That's a wrap on this edition of Statecraft, but before we go, the Iranian national football team left North America on Tuesday, departing from its World Cup home in Mexico following a tournament marked by repeated disagreements with U.S. officials, flashes of athletic brilliance and ultimately disappointment over barely missing out on advancing beyond the group stage. Take a look at these visuals. Thank you for watching. Goodbye and take care.

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1: Hello and welcome. You're watching India Today and I'm Jessica Goyal bringing you the top news of this hour. Let's begin with the headlines. Ram Mandir donation scam is getting murkier. Accused claim they exploited CCTV blind spots, hid cash in a bathroom and later removed it. Sources say the trust recovered the money before the police probe. Monsoon creates havoc in Mumbai. Two women suffered electric shocks in Navi Mumbai floods. BMC has set up a probe panel and suspended BMC official in the Chembur tree fall incident after 11-year-old Vihan died after a tree fell on a school bus yesterday. Big claims by TMC MP Mahua Moitra. Mahua alleges that BJP leaders hurled eggs and eggplants at a TMC office in Kaliganj. West Bengal BJP chief Samik Bhattacharya has hit back, says TMC is defaming Bengal's image. Big twist in Lohagarh murder probe. Sources say Ketan started suspecting fiancé Sia's affair with Chetan. Pops recreate sequence of events at Lohagarh Fort. After WhatsApp introduced username updates, sources say government issues notice to Meta and directs to furnish a detailed explanation on the feature within 3 days. Government also directs Meta not to roll out the feature until consultation on the matter is over. Japanese Prime Minister Sanae Takaichi has arrived in New Delhi for her 3-day maiden visit. She will attend the 16th India-Japan Annual Summit where she and PM Modi will hold bilateral talks.

0: We have breaking news coming in. Sources indicate that the Joint Parliamentary Committee reviewing the controversial 130th Constitution Amendment Bill is likely to submit its report on July 17. The primary objective of this bill is to remove the Prime Minister, Chief Ministers and other ministers from office upon their detention. According to sources, the report may retain the most contentious provision, the automatic removal from the office of a Prime Minister, Chief Minister or Minister if they remain in custody for 30 consecutive days due to serious offences. However, safeguards may also be included to prevent the law's misuse for political vendetta. The bill is set to be introduced during the upcoming monsoon session of Parliament, which is likely to commence on July 20th. Union Home Minister Amit Shah introduced the bill in August last year, leading to the formation of a 31-member JPC chaired by Parijita Sarangi. Most members of the opposition's India Alliance, including the Congress, boycotted the committee, arguing that the ruling party would disregard their suggestions. For more on that, we have Himanshu Mishra joining us. Himanshu, now we're seeing that the contentious bill, the 130th constitutional amendment, which would mean that any minister which is sacked, which is in jail for 30 days would automatically be sacked, is now going to be presented in the monsoon session.
1: देखिए बिल्कुल जो कॉन्स्टिट्यूशन में अमेंडमेंट 130th अमेंडमेंट है उसको लेकर जेपीसी बनाई गई थी जब होम मिनिस्टर अमित शाह ने इसको इंट्रोड्यूस किया था लोकसभा में और अपोजिशन ने इस जेपीसी का बॉयकॉट किया। 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
0: करेक्ट। So we've also seen this in the past with Arvind Kejriwal, Satendra Jain, Hemant Soren. These were in jail and they were running the government from there. But now with the introduction of this new bill, that won't be possible because the ministers would automatically be sacked. Thank you so much for joining in, Himanshu. There are more breaking news coming in from Tamil Nadu Chief Minister Vijay's first alliance meet. Vijay has chaired the first alliance meet and top sources tell India Today that CM Vijay assured TVK government will complete 5 years in the friendly forces meet. Says some may claim TVK government will end in 3 or 6 months but that will not happen. He also assures to give clean government emphasizing on social justice. So that is what happened in the first meet that happened with the TVK alliance in Tamil Nadu today where CM Vijay assured that the TVK government will complete its tenure. It will complete 5 years with the friendly forces. And it says that even though there are claims that the government will end in 3 or 6 months, hinting at the DMK, he says that will not happen. And he says that the government will work on social justice and will have a clean governance. For more on that, we have Pramod Madhav joining us. Pramod, we're getting news from the first alliance meet that happened with TVK and the alliances today. And Vijay is confident that the alliance will complete 5 years with the friendly forces, he says.
2: Surely yes, and it's a very, very important meeting considering it's the first step for Tamil Nadu Vijay Karagam to go ahead and form an alliance in the state of Tamil Nadu, Jessica, because Right now, as you know, DMK had an alliance, which most of the parties are now with TVK, and also AIDMK is a part of the NDA alliance. However, TVK, you know, even though they contested alone and now they have the single majority and they formed the government, with the support of the allied parties, they were once allies with DMK, it looks like the chief minister wants to make sure that even though no matter how many times the MK Stalin, the DMK president claims that elections will come in 3 months or 6 months, that is not the case, and the TVK government will complete 5 years term. And it looks like for that particular reason, they need a proper alliance. And it looks like the next coming meeting, a name will be given to this particular alliance. And the chief minister has also given assurance on that, Jessica.
0: Right, so we could possibly see a name coming out for this alliance. Remember, TVK is in alliance with Congress, IUML and VCK. So we could soon possibly see a name coming out for this friendly alliance as well. Thank you so much for joining in, Pramod. Now let's look at how the probe in the Pune murder case is intensifying. Chetan was taken to Lohagarh Fort, the place where he and Sia killed Ketan. The police took him to the crime spot to recreate the crime. This comes days after Sia was taken to the fort for the same exercise. The police used a mannequin to represent Ketan during the crime scene reconstruction. Meanwhile, the investigation has revealed how Sia and Ketan were considered a perfect match. According to the probe, Sia and Ketan's horoscopes were matched in January and 27 of the 36 traits match, indicating an ideal alliance. It has also come to light that Ketan had repeatedly expressed concerns to his family about his fiancé, Sia Goel's closeness to co-accused Chetan Chaudhary. Investigators also say that Ketan had even asked his family whether her background had been properly verified before the marriage was fixed, raising suspicions about her behavior in the days leading up to the crime. Meanwhile, the murder spot at Lohagarh Fort has drawn large crowds of curious visitors and is now being informally referred to as Sia's Point. The Lonavala Rural Police have closed Lohagarh Fort to visitors as the murder investigation continues.
3: शुरू में जब शादी का फाइनल हुआ था जब एंगेजमेंट हो रही थी तो क्या आपको इस सब बात का अंदाजा था
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0: An author, Chetan Bhagat, has also weighed in on the Pune murder case and in fact he has given his inputs on why Sia couldn't say no to the marriage. Listen in. Hello and welcome. For the past couple of days, a cliffhanger of a murder mystery has really captured the imagination of the country. Now, I have to be honest, on 5 Live, we did not pick up the issue. I thought it's a very personal matter. Why? You know, there are other headlines that really deserve national attention. So we did not cover the story on 5 Live at least. But then this morning, I woke up to an article written by Chetan Bhagat. Chetan Bhagat has now set up a cat amongst the pigeons. Because he's saying that while the entire country seems to be united in thinking, how can you kill someone? How can you throw somebody off the cliff, really, in this manner if you don't want to marry them? There are other ways. He's actually debating from the other side. He's saying it's not Sia's fault alone. He's got a perspective on parents, on society, and importantly, on business class families. So let me welcome Chetan Bhagat on the program today. Hi there, Chetan.
5: Hi. How are you?
0: I am good and slightly confused at this point because when I read your piece,
6: I have to admit, a part of me agreed with what you were saying. But then immediately after that, I went into seeing the interview of the parents. Sia's parents is what I'm speaking about. And they have said, they have come out and said very plainly, very simply, that if it is their daughter's fault, she should be thrown off the same cliff as well. So help us understand, how did you come to this conclusion? Your piece, for those of you who haven't read, who probably live under a rock at this point and haven't seen his Twitter timeline just yet, he says, why Sia couldn't say no to marriage, and that he was under pressure. A lot of girls, those of business families, have agreed with what Chetan has said. So let me give you the first word then to try and explain why you stand where you stand.
5: Okay. First of all, let me make it very clear. If Sia is a criminal, the law will punish her, and only the law can punish her. We can't punish her. My writing will not change anything. Your media trial will not change anything. And that's the way, luckily, the law works in this country. We have a constitution.
6: Not sure about media trial, but we'll debate that some other day.
5: I mean, that's not... I mean, so there is nothing... I'm not justifying her alleged crime. It's still alleged, just to be responsible.
6: True.
5: But it can be explained. There's a difference between justification and explanation. And sometimes a writer's job is to explain things. And there are some issues, you know, we cannot discuss in public because it's not that there's no opportunity to do it. But it's been burning in my heart for a long time that how regressive India's business families are and how it affects their children. And also, I would say the entire country. And we can talk about that. But this case gave a chance to discuss that. Right. Otherwise, because all the attention is on this case and it's a highly unusual case, 2 weeks have happened. The whole country's attention is still on this case, even though this is not like the Arushi case where we were like, who did it? You can still understand who done it can last a long time. Here, there's only the same characters, but it has shaken India to the core because such a thing can only happen in India. It's exception here also. But let us say, for example, there was a husband and a wife killed the husband. That's also very rare. But you can still maybe see that, okay, he was abusive and the in-laws were abusive or they were not giving the divorce. They were just, she had no, like she was just cut to a corner. Here, it seems the fiancé. The easiest thing for her actually was to go to family court with her boyfriend, get married, take a certificate, make a PDF, send it to the parents. Both sides say, sorry, this daughter is taken. End of story. But she didn't do that. In fact, in what the police has said to the media is that she told the police that she didn't cancel the wedding because it would have brought shame to the family. And that was the key point which started the column for me when she made that statement. And that is something that is there in business families. And I bring out two things which I feel were not being brought out as much. That's why it's trended. That's why it's kind of caught fire like it has. One is India's these business families which run these, which I call the SMEs, the 10 crore turnover, 50 crore turnover, not the mega industrial houses. If, say 10 to 500 crore, this bracket people, they tend to be highly regressive. They run these businesses, which, and it's there's a reason, and it does seem like wild argument, but just stay with me here. They run these businesses which their daddy used to run, grandfather used to run. They tend to be stable businesses. They are making steel pipes and ball bearings, all essential things in the economy, all hard work involved, tiles, things like that. But not exactly the cutting edge of technology, no R&D, nothing. Just a business that gives a certain cash flow, doesn't scale, doesn't get bigger and bigger. It just stabilizes at a level and what we call the Lala company. And then the father leaves and the son comes and like things like that keep happening. So they don't have any excitement as such in the business like global entrepreneurs do. Like they are not doing robotics like China is doing and they're not building the next AI app. All of India's unicorns, the tech unicorns.
6: What you're saying could be a little simplistic at this point. A lot of families could say that, but I just want to quote you.
5: But let me just finish 1 minute. So what happens is, what is their flex in life? Because they're rich. They want to feel rich. The ultimate flex is doing lavish weddings. So you get to show that I'm rich and I'm something because you are like, you know, that's how you show your money. And second, you have compliant kids. Dekho meri beti, mera kitna kehna manti hai. married the boy I chose, married when I told her to marry, who, which community, which religion, everything. When you do this, other businessmen around you or women, they just say, wow, what a family. And for a few days, they feel great. Udaipur Palace happens and a compliant nubile daughter agrees to them. So that is, it's everything to them because they don't have any real entrepreneurship going on in the business. Secondly, why do the kids not object? That's also something which needs to be discussed. Why does the so-called empowered Gen Z does not object in this case? The reason is these kids are never brought up to be capable. They're never brought up to educate. And I am simplifying. Yes, maybe there are families which are different. Yes, okay. But a lot of the times, the kids just know the only thing they can do is step into daddy's business. They don't have a LinkedIn profile. They don't have good college education. They can't apply for jobs. So they are completely dependent on daddy to fund their life. And it's a nice life. It's a comfortable life. So when someone funds you, when you depend on someone, they will control you. And that is the dynamic that happens. It's regressive. It's not good. It's keeping India backward because these businesses are, they think it's spending money on these weddings is the way to show that you're a great business family. And these kids are not standing up. And I felt it needs to be discussed. And it has resonated with a lot of people. You yourself were confused because you did initially like the column, but then,
6: yes, like I said,
5: you saw X, and when you see X, then, you know.
6: No, it's the opposite, actually. It's the opposite. What I felt was the opposite of what X was discussing, which is often the case in life as well. But as a daughter of a business class family, let me say, this is oversimplification. It doesn't always take place. And what you're saying about lavish weddings as SME families, India's best known families have thrown the most talked about weddings in the universe. And, you know, so that's not an exception either. But let me quote you over here. Let me quote you. No, no, you have to wait now, Chetan.
5: Yeah, I'm just coming to your comment.
6: I have to quote you for a second because we're digressing a little bit, okay?
5: Okay, we'll come back to you.
6: Yeah, you've called these children trophy cattle. And you explain.
5: No, I'm not calling them trophy cattle. There is no
6: you
5: word.
6: Say, okay, you said, no, when will business families realize that their children are not trophy cattle? Right? You've said when they are not trophy cattle, right? And then there is a line which really caught on to a nerve, wherein you're describing the parents, and the context here is, from biscuits to brides, Indian parents want to decide everything for you. How you will live, what you'll eat or drink, how you'll pray, what you'll wear, who you'll date, brackets nobody, who you'll marry, the person we choose, with three-factor authentication of caste, community, religion. When will you copulate? When will you produce an offspring? Must a beat, an emotional, you know, manipulation begin? Silent treatments and loud tears, even suicide threats. All of this you've spoken, and it might be true for a lot of cases.
5: ये होता है कि नहीं होता? ये बताओ ये होता है कि नहीं होता हमारे देश में?
6: अरे सवाल, भाई सवाल तो मैं पूछूंगी ना.
5: हाँ हाँ, मतलब I mean you're like okay yes.
6: Okay okay okay. So that's what I'm saying. A lot of what you've said is actually right. But there are certain pieces that you have assumed which are completely false. For example, you've assumed that the parents knew about the relationship between Chetan and Sia. The parents on record have gone ahead to say that they had no idea. In fact, before I go to you for the next question, I want to play out a little glimpse of that interview that we got with Sia's parents. And when you listen to them, na Chetan, you understand that they're such, in so-called Gen Z slang, such simps. They're such simple people who really just want to say that, listen, if it's my daughter's fault, hang her. Just listen into this entire little bit of a glimpse and we'll come back. Let's play that, please.
7: देखो, आपकी लड़की कॉन्स्पिरेटर है ये अभी दिख रहा है प्राइमरी इन्वेस्टिगेशन में. अगर वो कल कल्पित फाइनलाइज होता थे तो मतलब वो आरोपी निश्चित हो जाती थी.

0: say whatever, and nobody gets pushed over the mountain. There is a incarceration or there is like a hanging in our country. So I mean, interesting idea, but that's not how it works here. So it doesn't absolve anything. Why didn't she tell them? Why do parents not have a responsibility to create an environment? She was 19 when they fixed the wedding. Okay, an adult. But like, she was barely like just turned adult and you're fixing her wedding at 19. And you don't know what she's up to. She's living a double life. There are videos of her in clubs and all. And the mom says, no, I didn't know. She never drank. So you are either clueless. So are you giving me the clueless defense? And if she was that, if they were so simple, then she would have told them, mamma, nahi karna hai.
1: No, I'm giving you the progressive defense. Because look at the timeline over here. Now, there is apparently a thing that the brother, Sia's brother, was to be married to Chetan's sister, and there was a full sort of family engagement to happen that was supposed to take place. But look,
0: you know,
1: at them.
0: I don't want to,
1: they went to Bali. I'm talking about the progressiveness of the parents. They went to Bali. They were talking about going to Mahabaleshwar. They were talking about the Lohagarh trek, etc. It's not like the parents were keeping the kid trapped. She had full agency to decide. The mother in the same interview has said, I spent 50,000 rupees for her shopping for the pre-marriage photo shoot to Bali. The parents were progressive enough for her to go out.
0: I don't know what is so progressive about this.
1: No, travel, I mean, in a different country with your fiancé you're not married to. That's progressive.
0: I mean, you know, that he's a fiancé. I mean, that's different. Shadi fix ho gaya. See, listen, I don't want to comment on the individual case. That is not my job as a columnist. I'm not doing investigative journalism here.
1: Sure.
0: And I've written murder mysteries. That's my only claim to... So I'm very curious as a person. And I'm telling you, this is going to be a hard one to prove in court based on our legal system. That's a separate thing. But how is all this relevant? Is it not true? You said yourself, you said in my case, my parents didn't say anything. It is not always true. Is not the same as... it never happens, or it doesn't happen a lot. It's not always true. Barely means, yeah, there are exceptions. But is it not true that there are family pressures in India on who you will marry and what career you will have? Hota nahi hai. Is it not a big number? Or if you talk pan-India, I'm not talking South Delhi, South Bombay. I'm not talking this crowd. I'm talking of all the Bhopals and Guwahatis and Bikaners and our country in the small business families. You think they say they're all progressive and they're like, ha, beta, introduce me to your boyfriend, call him home for Diwali. You think that's what happens?
1: But you think she couldn't have said no? There are
0: a million ways. I think she should have. She's stupid or evil or both. I don't know. Right? That's why this is an exceptional case. But that doesn't make the pressure okay. That doesn't make it okay for parents to try and control their lives. So kya ho gaya? Agar ye kar sakti thi, wo kar sakti. To iska matlab parents karte rahenge ye India mein? Ye bhi to ek argument ho sakti hai na? Isn't it time we change something else also? Punish her. She will get punished if she's proven guilty. There is nobody who can defend her now. Nobody. Right? There is nothing. There is no... the only defense they'll make is there is no evidence or something like that. Some legal loophole they'll try to find. But the bigger issue is that India is really regressive still. I've made a whole career on it. All my books have the same plot. Parents are opposing the marriage. I mean, and it works. Because this is the reality of our country and it's shocking. You think Mark Zuckerberg tries to control his kids and who they're marrying? Or Elon Musk does that? I mean, talking of businessmen, right? They're also businessmen. You're smiling because it sounds bizarre.
1: No, I'm smiling because they have all the big tech owners have gone on record to say that none of their kids are on social media. None of the kids even own a smartphone. So it's the opposite of what they bring into our lives.
0: They're talking
1: about
0: minor kids. No. They're talking. Let's be clear. They're talking about minor kids. They're not talking about adults. They don't control adults. You should control a 3-year-old kid. Yes, you should keep your kid off social media. It's your responsibility as a parent to not give them a phone or an iPad when they're 8, which a lot of parents give. If you go to Indian restaurants today, that's a separate discussion and a separate column maybe. So yes, that should happen. But the difference is, yahan bade bhi ho jate, 18, kya, 30, 40 tak maa-baap control karte rehte bachcho ko. Khatam hi nahin hota hai.
1: I think why your article has gone so viral, Chetan, and why it has struck a nerve is that there is this trend in India today that we blame everyone.

0: everything, and especially with Gen Z, we blame everything on the parents. You have a mental issue, it's a childhood problem. You don't have a drive in life, it's a parental problem. Now, if you can't say no to marriage, that is also parents' ki galti. Why have we become this society where our younger generation is not owning up for their action? Which is what my problem with your article today is. Why have you put the locus back on the parents? The girl should have stood up. No. The girl, she was taking money from the very rich fiancé and giving it to the other. When will we continue to blame the previous generation who did what they did? That's the best they know, yeah. Tomorrow, our kids are going to ask us the same questions.
1: No, that's not the best they know. That's not the best they know. They can evolve. I've also blamed the Gen Z. They don't stand up. And these kids are not capable enough to be financially independent. They need daddy's money. They just don't need daddy's control. It doesn't work like that. So I am putting them on the hook. And I agree. I'm also a parent, yaar. I also have kids. If you push them too much, they say you were too strict on me. If you don't push them, they don't amount to anything. You never pushed me.
0: Yeah, there's no perfect parenting.
1: Their parenting is the hardest. Listen, I have sympathy for all the parents, but this regressiveness, once the child is old enough to try to control, and this whole thing ki baniyon mein hi shaadi hogi, or do you know what happens in weddings? They meet and then they ask the girl side, kitna kharch hoga aap shaadi pe? Then they say 5 crores or 10 crores. Then they ask for invoices and they give them. It happens or not, tell me. Why are you trying to like shoot the messenger? It happens or not? And is it right?
0: No, equally. Hota ki nahi hota? Equally, we see divorce cases going up, Chetan. Equally, women coming out and saying, I will not do this. Equally, we say that, okay, women are now, you know, claiming the space, you know, having an agency that they did not
1: it's
0: have.
1: Happening. It's happening.
0: So it is, it's equally
1: it's
0: true.
1: A big country. There are trends which are improving, but there is still a long way to go. And this case shows that how bad it can get. This in a such an affluent family, such everything going right. And it was one conversation that could have fixed this entire problem, right? It's not even like someone was trapped and someone was kidnapped or someone was beaten every day. One conversation. But that did not happen because the environment was not there. According to the police, that's the statement she's given.
0: Okay.
1: That I didn't want to bring shame.
0: Okay.
1: This whole concept of shame is there. In this case, this is there. Now, whatever the parents seem simple or whatever, but she did feel that pressure. And she's not the only girl. You open my timeline, you'll find big accounts of girls who are telling.
0: I saw a lot of people have identified with that. But I want to end on this, Chetan. I want to end on this. I often have a debate with myself on this thought, on how in India, because this is not the only case, we saw Giribala's case, another girl who could not walk out of a wedding, committed suicide, apparently, allegedly, again, all those riders apply here. There are so many other cases nowadays. We hear about the husband killing the wife or the wife killing the husband or the mother-in-law. You know, we are a big country, like you said. There are lots of cases here. But do you think fundamentally what's going on here is that those with too much money and those with very little, those are the two kind of societal differences who completely lack a moral compass today? Do you think India's middle class is the only one who, and I will be trolled for saying this, but let me ask you this straight. Do you think India's middle class is the only one left to pay taxes and exercise a moral compass? Rest, for everybody else, it's a free world, it's a different world.
1: Well, they definitely aspire to have a moral compass, but even the middle class doesn't have it. Even the middle class doesn't have it. And they just can't be as bad as the rich people because the rich people are richer and they have more options to do bad things and get away with it. But the middle class has to pay the bills and pay their EMIs and they don't have time to sometimes plan lavish weddings and send 1 crore for buying dresses. It's like bizarre, some of the numbers that are being thrown around. When was the last time you did 1 crore of shopping?
0: I think even if I have, the middle class person in me will not let me. Even if I get that much money, I don't think I'll ever manage to spend that much.
1: Yeah, and then, you know, there is again reports, and again, I don't want to talk about the case, but there's reports that she gave that money to her boyfriend. That also happens, and that's stupid. Maybe the boyfriend can say, I have this great startup idea, you know, and you give me 1, it'll become 100. And a girl is in love, and, you know, these stupid things happen. And maybe there was a money angle people were asking.
0: Yeah.
1: वेयर इज द मनी बेटा, क्या किया पैसों का? एंड दैट्स वेयर इट बिकेम. सो वी डोंट नो, इवन इन द केस ना, वी डोंट नो द फुल डिटेल्स. आई थिंक देर इज मोर टू दिस स्टोरी, बिकॉज इट्स स्टिल टू बिजार दैट इफ समथिंग कैन बी सॉल्व विद अ कन्वर्सेशन, व्हाई मर्डर, यू नो.
0: Yeah. All right, Chetan Bhagat, like we said, I like having this chat with you because there is no absolute right or wrong, as it is always the case in life. There is no, yeah, as it is the case on social media as well, you can't just cancel someone, make somebody a hero and a zero overnight. Always, no, always in real life, there's always a shade of gray.
1: And I think as if Sia did this, it is the most evil thing you can do.
0: Yeah.
1: And she is an evil person. I have sons myself. And I'm telling you, it is just the worst choice to take. There were a million other choices to take, even if there was pressure. That pressure may explain, that may be your reasoning.
0: But cannot justify.
1: But it cannot justify ever, and definitely it's not going to work in court. You're going to get toast. The court will need other evidence though, which I don't know. That's a separate discussion.
0: Yeah, right. All right, so food for thought. We don't know what happened in this particular case, but I think the reason we decided to do this interview and even expand on it, like we said, is to make people think a little bit, to make Gen Z and parents both think a little bit on what they can do better. And I think that's where we leave it for the moment. Thanks so much, Chetan Bhagat, for joining us here on
1: Thank you.
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0: and welcome. You're watching In the Club. I am Susan. The laughter is translating into blockbuster business for Welcome to the Jungle. The Akshay Kumar starrer has crossed the 100 crore rupees mark worldwide within days of its release, continuing its impressive box office run. This movie is the third installment in the Welcome franchise, has struck a chord with audiences, and is enjoying strong momentum both in India and overseas.
1: कोई स्क्रिप्ट है आपके पास?
2: एक जबरदस्त कहानी है.
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2: Welcome to the Jungle.
4: Roars, laughs, and blockbuster numbers. Welcome to the Jungle is ticking all the right boxes.
5: Congratulations.

0: Meanwhile, the film is all set for a grand worldwide theatrical release on August 26th. Promising to bring its much-anticipated story to audiences across the globe. Toxic highlights Yash's versatility, building on his blockbuster success with KGF Chapter 2.
1: Offer closes soon.
0: And leading into his much-anticipated upcoming projects, including the third installment of the KGF franchise.
1: Violence, violence, violence. I don't like it. I avoid. But violence likes me. I can't avoid.
0: And his role in Nitesh Tiwari's Ramayan, where he explores a darker negative character.

0: 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Blending style, spectacle, and substance for audiences worldwide. Entertainment Bureau, India Today.
1: Daddy's home.
2: Not every spy begins as a hero. Alpha traces the journey of a young woman trained to become an assassin, marking the YRF Spy universe's first female-led spy thriller. Starring Alia Bhatt, Shervari, Bobby Deol, among others, the film blends action, emotion, and a compelling origin story. Take a look.
3: Sita aaj Lanka khud jalane aayi.
4: Hi, boys.
5: What's up, boss?
6: Every spy has a beginning. But in Alpha, the story isn't about an agent being recruited. It's about an assassin being created.
7: Sabse peer. Tu bhi wahi hai, hamari ekloti.
8: Alpha.
7: Happy birthday.
6: Within the YRF spy universe, Alpha explores the origin story of a young woman who is raised and trained to become a deadly killing machine.

0: मुझे सिर्फ तुमसे बात करनी है, रोक लो तो बात कर लो.
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2: Ahead of its theatrical release, Alpha has been cleared by the CBFC with UA 16 plus certificate after minor edits. The board has asked the makers to tone down a multiple stabbing sequence, replace two violent visuals, and remove an explicit word.
0: ये कहानी कैसे खत्म हुई? पर इस बार.
2: No scenes were deleted, only modified or alternate shots will be used.
1: Directed by Shiv Ravel, Alpha is a high-energy action thriller that also stands as Yash Raj Films' first female-led spy film.
0: Wolf ki beti, wolf hi hoti hai, sir.
1: Led by Alia Bhatt and Sharvari Wagh, the project expands the spy universe with a story that blends action, emotion and personal transformation.
3: Alpha program uska junoon hai, aur jo bhi uske raaste mein aata hai, wo use maar deta hai. मैं जो बना रहा हूँ वो इतिहास है. फतेह को रोकोगे कैसे सीता? अपने जंगल का शेर है वो.
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1: Meanwhile, Bobby Deol plays the film's primary antagonist. His character is believed to share a mentor-like relationship with Alia Bhatt's protagonist before eventually emerging as her great adversary.

0: The film also features Anil Kapoor in a pivotal role, further strengthening an ensemble that brings together some of the industry's most popular names.
1: Ankur, tune kuch kiya? Tu kuch touch kiya? 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Tu dar mat, kuch nahi hoga.
2: Sangwe waise ye.
0: On the work front, Alia Bhatt was last seen in Jigra and will next be seen in Sanjay Leela Bhansali's Love and War alongside Ranbir Kapoor and Vicky Kaushal.
3: किसे डर लगता है?
4: अपने आप से.
3: क्यों?
0: Bobby Deol, on the other hand, is currently earning praise for his performance as Samar Mehra in Anurag Kashyap's Bandar.
3: Many Sundar hota
4: hu. Haan, school mein sab kehte the main hero banunga.
3: Main banungi tumhe hi. Har akhbar ke first page pe tumhari photo hogi.
4: Kaise?
0: With a compelling origin story, a mentor-turned-enemy conflict, and a strong female-led narrative at its center, Alpha continues to stand out as one of the most intriguing chapters in the ever-expanding BRF spy universe.

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3: Get ready for a blockbuster-packed second half of 2026. From the epics and action thrillers, IMDb has unveiled its list of the most anticipated Indian films, setting the stage for an exciting run of big-ticket theatrical releases in the months ahead. Up next is our special report filed by my colleague Alice.
4: The second half of 2026 isn't just another release calendar. It's cinematic showdown waiting to unfold. From larger-than-life mythological spectacles and high-octane spy thrillers to action entertainers, beloved franchise returns and powerful dramas, Indian cinema is gearing up for one of its most exciting seasons in recent years. As anticipation reaches fever pitch, IMDb has unveiled its list of the most awaited Indian films set to hit theaters before the year comes to an end. Leading the lineup is Nitesh Tiwari's Ramayan Part 1, arguably one of the biggest Indian films ever mounted. The mythological epic stars Ranbir Kapoor as Lord Ram, Sai Pallavi as Goddess Sita, Yash as Ravan, Sunny Deol as Hanuman, and Ravi Dubey as Lakshman. Backed by Namit Malhotra, the film features cutting-edge visual effects by Oscar-winning VFX studio DNEG and is all set to light up cinemas during Diwali 2026. Meanwhile, Yash Raj Films has expanded its universe with Alpha. Program
5: hai. India ke next generation soldiers taiyar karne ke liye. Toh bhi wahi hai, humari ekloti.
6: Alpha.
5: Happy birthday.
4: Directed by Shiv Ravel, the espionage thriller stars Alia Bhatt and Sharwari in the lead roles, and serves as the seventh installment in the successful franchise.
7: Sita aaj Lanka khud jalane aayi.
4: Interestingly, superstar Yash headlines yet another ambitious pan-India spectacle with Toxic, a fairy tale for grown-ups. Directed by Geetu Mohandas, the film is being shot simultaneously in Kannada and English and will also release in Hindi, Telugu, Tamil and Malayalam.
8: It's over.
4: Featuring an impressive ensemble cast including Nayanthara, Kiara Advani, Huma Qureshi, Tara Sutaria and Rukmini Vasant, the action drama is scheduled to arrive in theatres on August 26th. However, one of the year's biggest attractions remains King. The Siddharth Anand directorial sees Shah Rukh Khan return in an action-packed avatar while also introducing his daughter Suhana Khan in her big screen debut. The much-awaited entertainer is slated for a grand Christmas release on December 24th, making it one of the most anticipated festive releases of the year. While action dominates much of the release slate, comedy fans have plenty to celebrate as Dhamaal 4 gears up to bring back the franchise's trademark laughter and chaos.
9: आप हिस्ट्री उठा के देख लीजिए, जितने गैंगस्टर लोग एम्बिशियस रहे हैं सब टॉप पे पहुंचे हैं।
4: Adding to the excitement, another fan-favorite franchise is making the leap from streaming to the silver screen with Mirzapur the Movie, promising bigger action, higher stakes and the return of its iconic characters.
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Good evening, hello and welcome. You're with the news today, your primetime destination news, newsmakers, talking points, Wednesday night. This is where you'll get all the big stories. It's the first big price cut that we've seen since the price cut in fuel prices since the West Asia war. Does this mean that good times will be there for the consumers? Top economist Sajid Chinoy will be joining me. Also, the Shiv Sena split wide open in Maharashtra. Aditya Thackeray will be my newsmaker tonight in his first interview since the split took place. But as always, I want to kickstart with the nine headlines at nine tonight. The Ram Mandir donation scam is getting murkier by the day. Accused claim they exploited CCTV blind spots, hid cash in a bathroom, and later removed it. Sources say the trust recovered the money before the police probe. Monsoon creates havoc in Mumbai and several parts of the country. Two women suffer electric shocks in Navi Mumbai floods. BMC sets up a probe panel and has suspended a BMC official in Chembur after a tree kills an 11-year-old when the tree falls on a school bus. TMC MP Mahua Moitra stirs a controversy, alleges that BJP leaders hurled eggs and eggplants at a Trinamool Congress office in her constituency. West Bengal BJP Chief Shamik Bhattacharya claims TMC is defaming Bengal's image. Some relief for Aam Aadmi. Commercial LPG cylinder prices slashed in the national capital. Price cut of rupees 183 per cylinder. Commercial LPG now costs 2,930. 5 kg small domestic cylinder prices slashed, but no change yet in retail fuel prices. Foreign Secretary Vikram Misri gets a one-year service extension. The government order states that Misri will continue in service beyond his scheduled retirement date by a year. A big twist in the Lohagarh murder probe in Pune. Sources say Ketan started suspecting fiancé Sia's affair with Chetan. Top cops recreate the sequence of at events at Lohagarh Fort. Also in our headlines today, the WhatsApp story gets curiouser. We will tell you why the government wants to intervene. Japanese Prime Minister Takaichi has arrived in New Delhi for a three-day maiden visit. She will attend the 16th India-Japan annual summit, where she and Prime Minister Modi will hold bilateral talks. And the US-Iran peace talks are gathering pace. Qatar says US envoys in Doha to meet mediators but not Iranians. Technical talks are underway in Doha.

0: But our top story and the one that we are breaking tonight concerns anyone and everyone who uses WhatsApp, because the government has decided to ask WhatsApp to, is set to examine WhatsApp's upcoming username feature over concerns that it could be misused for online fraud. Sources telling India Today that government officials will review its privacy and security implications, and Meta could face a notice if any irregularities are found. The government has directed Meta to submit a detailed explanation on the username feature within 3 days and not to roll out this crucial feature until consultation on the matter is over. If any irregularities are found during the review, the government could also issue a notice to Meta. Joining me now are our correspondents Piyush Mishra and Cyrus John. Piyush, to you first. What exactly has the government said and what exactly is the controversy about?
1: Well, Rajiv, the biggest concern of the government on this new feature of WhatsApp username feature is that if this is implemented and if users are using this, then they will be able to exchange conversations without exchanging their numbers, but their usernames. And this will further increase the cyber crimes in the country. And remember that on 29th June, it was publicly announced by WhatsApp that this new username feature will permit existing and new users on WhatsApp to reserve unique username and upon full activation to initiate and conduct conversations by exchanging usernames alone without disclosing their mobile telephone number. So, and that has prompted government to take action. Why? Because it will increase cyber crimes, phishing activities will increase, impersonation can also be done, and that's why the government is very much concerned. Looking at that now, what we are learning that the ministry has issued a notice to Meta asking them to explain the reason of coming up with this new feature. And they have been asked to explain within 3 days, and they have also been asked to put this on hold till the full conversations are not happened between both the parties.
0: Interesting. The government once again finding itself in a tangle with WhatsApp. I appreciate Piyush joining us with that story. Let me turn to the other big story, and that concerns some hope for consumers. It starts off with commercial establishments, but the fact is that oil marketing companies have announced their first price cut since the US attack on Iran in February, triggering a global energy crisis. Restaurant owners have got some relief today as commercial LPG prices were reduced by 183 rupees and 50 paise. A small cut in domestic jet fuel prices also by 5 rupees per litre. Nayara Energy, India's largest private fuel retailer, has also cut petrol prices by 5 rupees per litre and diesel by 3 rupees per litre. Nayara was the first company to hike fuel prices when the Gulf War started. Global analysts now expect the biggest quarterly crude price drop since the pandemic if the US-Iran deal holds. All of which leads me to the questions I want to ask right at the top of the show. Energy crisis, is the worst now over? Is it time to cut fuel prices for consumers as well? Should the government first wait for clarity on troops? Joining me now is one of the country's leading economists, Dr. Sajid Chinoy, Managing Director, Chief India Economist, JP Morgan, and part-time member of the Economic Advisory Council to the Prime Minister, joins me. Sajid, we've been tracking oil prices since the war began in the end of February in West Asia. Now, for the first time since then, we're seeing the government actually cutting prices, yes, only of commercial cylinders. But do you therefore now see hope that we will see a fall in global crude and the benefits will be passed on to consumers? Or is it too early to speculate on that?
2: Good evening, Rajdeep. I think the first thing is just to heave a huge sigh of relief. We've been discussing this for the last 4 months, and I think both India and the global economy has dodged a bullet. Right? If we had to say back in March that the strait would have been closed for 3 months, the worry was very much that there'd be widespread shortages. Crude prices would go to $150 a barrel. Thankfully, none of that happened. And none of that happened because there was a sharp and broad-based drawdown in global inventories. So hopefully the worst is now over. I think it's a little bit premature to say that global crude prices will stay at these levels or go down further, precisely because the shock was cushioned by this large drawdown in inventories. And as prices go down, you'll see inventories being restocked in the coming months. So crude prices may go back up close to $80 a barrel. But the worst is now at least behind us. And I will say that there will be some economic hit for sure. The government finances have taken a hit. Prices, retail prices have gone up for energy, as you pointed out. Input costs for firms have increased. So there will be some hit in the economy, but the hit will be more contained than we had feared back in March. Now, as regards price cuts, Rajdeep, I think we'll have to wait for a little bit longer for two reasons. One is the first question is, who bore the brunt of the shock? And we saw that the government cut excise duties by 10 rupees. A household saw an 8 rupee price increase. Commercial LPG saw a large increase of about almost 80%. And OMCs, despite these actions, saw very large losses in the month of March and April because retail prices only went up in May. So just as there was equitable burden sharing in the last 3 months, I think the relief going forward will have to be equitable. I think the first order of business is just to ensure that those oil marketing companies that made very large losses in March and April now recover some of those losses. For the first time, they're making more money than the cost of crude, but this is to offset some of those losses. So I would argue, A, let's wait a couple of months for some of those losses to be offset. B, let's wait and see if crude prices sustain at these levels and don't go back up as global inventories are replenished. And then certainly, if our crude remains at $70 a barrel, there will be scope both to cut retail prices and to raise government excise duties. And the macro context in 3 months should determine, where the relief is most passed on.
0: Let's just look for a moment at Brent crude oil prices, just to give us the viewers a sense of how it's gone over the last 4 months since the war began. February 27, the day before the war began, it was $73 a barrel. By March 13th, it had climbed to 104. April 7th, 109. Then by May 18th, it went to its highest level, 111. This is when there were fears that the war could become an even more prolonged one. But the month of June has seen a gradual decline in oil prices. June 7th, it was 93. June 12th, it came down to 88. And as of July 1, it's down to $72.5 a barrel. So you've seen how it's seesawed over the last 4 months. And finally, we are seeing global crude prices cooling down. So Sajid, do you get a sense, therefore, that the government has to wait to see, A, whether the truce holds, and B, whether the oil marketing companies, you're saying, are in a position to actually lower retail prices? Because the general belief is it's not about the OMCs. It's actually about the government wanting to make profits, it is argued, by charging excessive fuel taxes. It's the taxation system rather than global prices that determine the government's choices when it comes to retail fuel prices.
2: Rajdeep, I think this is just seen in two dimensions. I think the near-term dimension is what happens in the next 3 to 6 months. As I said, first, we need to ensure that those oil marketing companies, ultimately their profits or losses go back to the fiscal deficit, recover some of those large losses they made in the month of March and April. Now, let's assume that happens in the next few months. The next question is...
0: But they made huge... If I may just intervene, yes. They've also made huge profits. They've also made huge profits, yes, in the past. So why should they not pass the burden, the benefit to the consumers?
2: So Rajdeep, that's right. So let's step back. I think the bigger question here is how much does the fiscal deficit take, both directly and indirectly, and how much does the household take? Let's go back to last year, in the year 25-26. At that point, oil prices were lower, and you're right, oil marketing companies were making profits at that point. So the question was, why weren't oil prices cut then? But remember what happened in 25-26. You first had income tax cuts in the February budget. Then you had large GST cuts in September. So what happened with the budget, interesting last year, was government tax revenues to GDP fell much more than expected. And capital expenditure for the government last year only grew at 2%. It was slated to grow at 10%, but both because of direct tax cuts and indirect tax cuts, there was no space for capital expenditure. So we have to look at the bigger picture here. Now, let's look forward. That 4 months from now, let's assume crude prices remain at $70 a barrel. The government will then have a choice. Either we cut retail prices, and there's a good case for that. If I think that, you know, we have to look at the another risk, the energy risk is behind us, but there is a strong possibility of an El Nino. In fact, there is now a 65% chance of an super El Nino playing out around the world and in Asia and in India this year. If the El Nino comes to pass and food inflation picks up sharply, I would strongly argue that at that point, the government should cut diesel and petrol prices because we don't want an inflation spiral in the economy. We don't want inflation expectations to go up. But on the other hand, we have to also remember that if the government were to pass on all the benefits to the household this particular year and not recoup some of the excise duty cuts that were made in March, then we could face another year where public investment and capital expenditure, you know, slows very sharply. And in an environment in which private investment is still not picked up on a broad base, you know, cutting public investment also has its disadvantages. So I think this is a more complicated macro story. The context will depend on whether we're stuck with food inflation later this year and how government tax revenues are doing. But I'll make one final point. Your larger point is well taken. I think if you look at the ratio of indirect taxes to total taxes in India over the last 20 years, this has been too high. And we know that indirect taxes are regressive. The incidence falls too much on the bottom of the pyramid. So in the long run, what do we need to do? Reduce indirect taxes. We started by cutting GST, but this has to be done in a fiscally neutral manner, which means, you know, other taxes have to go up or non-tax revenues have to go up. Because all of us will agree that India needs more spending on health, more spending on education, and we can't tolerate higher fiscal deficits because that will simply push up the cost of borrowing for the household. So there are no easy choices here, Rajdeep. This is a trade-off, and it will depend on where we are with the macros 3 or 6 months from now.
0: It also, of course, depends on the fact that the Strait of Hormuz issues are resolved. While traffic has picked up noticeably in the days after the MOU was signed between Iran and the United States, the fact is that there is concern still that we are still well below what it was at peak activity. For example, the live data as of today, latest data shows only five transits have been made in the last 24 hours with 400 vessels still waiting. So presumably the big X factor is that there will be no further jolts to the truce process. That's the hope, I'm presuming.
2: That's right, Rajdeep. And this truce is very fragile. Now the Strait of Hormuz for all practical purposes is governed by Iran. So at any point, things could flare up. And C, as I mentioned, even if the Strait opens, initially, crude prices will come down because there's a glut of oil that hits the market. But because some of the buffers we got the last 3 months was China in particular and global inventories running down, those inventories will have to be refilled. So the good news is the worst is over, but we need to be a little bit more patient to see if crude prices remain here, A. B, to just ensure that oil marketing companies recover some of the large losses in March and April. And then clearly there'll be an opportunity for either prices to be cut or excise due to be raised and some combination thereof. But we need to be a little bit more patient.
0: Of course, what we've seen also, Sajid Chinoy, is the US-Iran war pushing India's crude oil imports from Russia to an all-time high. Russia supplied over 50% of our imports in June 2026. That's over 240 million barrels in 4 months post-conflict, far ahead of UAE and even Saudi Arabia. Do you see, therefore, that one of the lessons we had to learn from the last 4 months is the need to revise India's oil procurement strategy, ensure diversification? That's been one of the big lessons that we've learned.
2: Rajdeep, I would go beyond that. And I think it's really important that even as pressures abate, we don't forget the important lessons of the last 4 months. What are those lessons? First is we're living in a new world. This is not the world of the last 80 years. This is the world in which geopolitical shocks are much more frequent, trade is weaponized, and supply chains are more fragile. In that world, India needs to do at least three things. One is for mission-critical inputs and intermediate goods, like energy, we need to have greater physical buffers. We've seen what China did. China dramatically reduced its imports. It was not reliant on imports the last 3 months. It was not buying crude at $120 a barrel because it had significant physical buffers, not just of energy, but agricultural goods, industrial metals, rare earth. So I think the first lesson is let's identify all the choke points in the economy and then A, build physical buffers of LPG, of crude, going forward, number one. Number two, we should be diversifying imports. In the last 2 months, we've got far more LNG from the US. We're buying more LPG from Australia. That should have always been the strategy, where we reduce concentration risk by diversifying imports. Three, we need to start hedging prices. You know, I've been saying for the last decade that in financial markets now, we can actually use financial instruments to hedge prices. Mexico is a large energy exporter. It pays 0.1% of GDP in its budget to actually buy put options so that it fixes the price at which it's selling. There is no uncertainty then in Mexico all year about what the cost of energy is going to be in terms of inflation or the fiscal deficit or the current account deficit. It's called the Hacienda hedge. So I would argue this is a wake-up call for all of us that build more buffers, diversify more imports, hedge at least some fraction of prices where we can. And I would go beyond that. I would say some of the concentration risk is not limited to energy. A lot of our risk is also related to China. Almost all of our polysilicon right. comes from China. We've got other things, lithium ion batteries. So we want to get more FDI from China to ensure that those imports cannot be weaponized.
0: Let me leave it there, Dr. Sajid Chinoy. We'll wait and see whether the government is in a position or believes it's in a position now to ensure that the oil marketing companies are able to pass on the benefits of those lower global crude prices on to the consumer. That's what we've been waiting for over the last few months. Appreciate you joining us and giving us, as always, an explainer to break down.

0: completely. Meanwhile, in Bihar's Darbhanga, water logging reported at the municipal corporation complex. The roads outside the office were submerged, causing traffic disruptions. Locals lashing out at the government over the situation. And heavy rain has once again triggered flash floods in Jammu and Kashmir. The main market in Anantnag was inundated after torrential rain lashed the upper reaches. Floodwaters have entered shops, damaging property and sparking panic as traders scrambled to save their merchandise. But I want to focus at the moment on the rains in Mumbai, because remember, yesterday we had a tragic incident in Mumbai where an 11-year-old left home with his school bag, dreaming of another game of cricket. He never came back. A falling tree turned a routine school ride into the family's worst nightmare as a tree fell on the school bus. As Mumbai warns young Vihan, Vidya and Mustafa Sheikh now report, was this tragedy a preventable one? Take a look.
1: An 11-year-old boy left home for school, carrying his school bag, looking forward to another game of cricket after class. But he never came home. Today, his grieving mother sits holding Vihan's cricket bat, waiting for a son who will never again ask, "Can I go out and play?" This is India's financial capital, where parents believe a school bus is the safest place for their children. On Tuesday, that belief was shattered. A roadside tree crashed onto a school bus in Chembur. 11-year-old Vihan Shivastav never made it home. Five other students survived with injuries.
2: During concretization, a little bit of digging is done, and at that time the route was found to be a little hollow, and that's the reason the residents say that they had asked the contractor to ensure that the tree is removed. However, the contractor, being someone who was actually only in charge of doing the roads, he did not take this seriously and went ahead and did the concretization.
1: Local residents claim they had complained the tree posed danger.
3: कॉन्क्रीट वर्क जब चल रहे थे, हमने उनको बताया कि हीट के वजह से रूट्स ड्राई हो गई है और ये डिग कर रहे थे कम से कम 1.5-2 feet. तभी एक डाउट था कि कुछ ना कुछ होने वाला है.
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1: 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And in Navi Mumbai, two young women riding a motorcycle suffered electric shocks from an exposed wire near the Nerul LP bridge. Both are out of danger. The mayor has ordered an inquiry.
5: दोन मुली कॉलेजवरून येत असताना इथं ओपन वायरवर त्यांचा पाय पडून त्यांना शॉक लागलेला आहे. नशिबाने त्या सुखरूप आहेत, त्यांना जास्त इजा झालेली नाहीये. नक्कीच अशा पद्धतीच्या घटना यापुढे घडायला नको. आम्ही एमएससीबी असो किंवा इतर प्राधिकरण, त्यांच्या माध्यमातून हे चूक झाली असेल, तत्काळ दुरुस्त करण्याचे निर्देश देण्यात
1: 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Different incidents, but the same uncomfortable questions about civic safety. The monsoon cannot be stopped, but tragedies caused by neglect can be. The question is, will this be another report filed away, or the moment those responsible are finally held to account? With Vidya and Mustafa Sheikh, Bureau Report, India Today.
0: Okay, now while Mumbai's infrastructure is crumbling in the rains, Maharashtra's politicians are more preoccupied with splitting and breaking parties. The monsoon session of the Vidhan Sabha here has been dominated by the news of the splits in the Shiv Sena. Today, Aditya Thackeray's close confidant

0: who had switched over to the Eknath Shinde group only yesterday, Sachin Ahir, was chosen as the vice chairperson of Maharashtra's upper house. It raises the big question, will the party, the Shiv Sena, be able to survive the latest splits and defections taking place in their ranks? MLAs, MPs and councillors. Earlier, I spoke to Aditya Thackeray to find out just whether the Shiv Sena can weather the storm and can the Thackeray family really be able to retain its hold over the party. Listen in to our newsmaker of the day. And joining me now is the Gen Next of the Shiv Sena UBT leader Aditya Thackeray. I'm interviewing you at a time when there is a sense that is the Shiv Sena facing an existential crisis, a crisis of survival. Will the Shiv Sena survive? Even close aides of yours like Sachin Ahir have now left. Do you get a sense that your party is facing this massive existential crisis?
1: Rajivji, I think it's not about survival. We will thrive. The question is, the people of this country are now wondering what they have voted the BJP for. If the BJP that for the last two decades has spoken about the Ram Temple, have spoken about Hindutva, they've virtually campaigned on it, they've created riots everywhere, they've tried to polarize people across the country, and parties like us supported the BJP only for Hindutva and for the Ram Temple. Now we are shocked.
0: You are part of the Ram Temple movement.
1: My grandfather showed,
0: openly said that I am proud of the Shiv Senics who went above and brought down the dome.
1: No, Rajivji, not just that. My grandfather showed them what Hindutva is. In 2018, when the BJP had forgotten Ram Temple, we had gone there and said, Pehle Mandir, Fir Sarkar. That's when the BJP remembered. Then the Ram Temple was made thanks to the decision of the Supreme Court, not the BJP. Our party gave a donation to the Temple Trust back then and a silver brick too. We have been a stakeholder in this whole Temple of Faith. And now our faith is shaken by the BJP because you start reading about the scams that the BJP-appointed people in that trust have started indulging in. On the other hand, if you look at one of the other holiest cities in India, Ujjain, the CM himself is looting those lands. They're plundering like the Mughals. So then what is the difference between the BJP and the Mughals? I mean, we've just rechristened them as Babar Janata Party. But the point is this, that is not about politics. This is about BJP's principled, corrupt nature, which is about, the principles are only about corruption and breaking parties, nothing else.
0: No, you're targeting the BJP for what has happened at the Ram Mandir. The BJP will say, look, we are not responsible for the trust. The trust was being run autonomously. Aditya Thackeray and the Thackeray Parivar should be more worried about what is happening to the Shiv Sena. Why are loyalists of Aditya Thackeray leaving the party instead of targeting us? Worry about your own house.
1: Worrying about our own house or own stature is a very BJP perception or perspective. We are worried about the Ram Temple because it is the BJP that appointed the trustees. It is the BJP that celebrated the Ram Temple almost as if they gave the decision to make the Ram Temple, whereas it was the Supreme Court. We are worried about our country, we are worried about our faith, and we are worried about the faith of a billion Indians. It's not just about us. We are collateral damage in Operation Devendra Fadnavis.
0: What is our... One minute. You are collateral damage in Operation... collateral damage for Operation Devendra Fadnavis?
1: Absolutely.
0: How is Devendra Fadnavis responsible for what's happening in the Shiv Sena?
1: Simple thing. There is an internal debate about who will be the next Prime Minister in the BJP. One of the faces is Mr. Devendra Fadnavis, which has been discussed about for almost 5-6 years now. I think what is very important to notice here is every person who has been a potential rival to the top post has been cut down by someone. Look at Nitin Gadkari. When he was about to be the president of the BJP for the third time, his things came out, Purti and other things. Today, if you see, he's been driven into this whole ethanol controversy, his Sayan Agro, all of that is coming out. Mr. Shivraj Singh Chauhan, a fantastic chief minister who was accepted and loved by the people of Madhya Pradesh, was unanimously elected as the chief minister by the people of Madhya Pradesh, taken away, put into the union cabinet. Now here, it's Eknath Shinde who wants to remove Mr. Fadnavis from his post so that he's doing the job or the hit job for someone else in the BJP at the center, so that Mr. Fadnavis is no longer a contender for the top post.
0: Now, these are conspiracy theories now. You know, you're putting out conspiracy theory that Eknath Shinde, on someone's instruction, has taken a supari to break the Shiv Sena UBT so that Devendra Fadnavis is cut down to size in some way and Eknath Shinde can become the chief minister of Maharashtra once again, and Mr. Fadnavis also loses out on the prime minister's stakes. Now, surely
2: you know, that's a conspiracy theory. Will there, the flip side is, the Shiv Sena needs to introspect. You need to ensure that you have the kind of leadership that people will be attracted to, that they will stay with. Do you agree with that? Will there be no introspection? Will it always be BJP is responsible for whatever is happening in the Shiv Sena?
1: It's not a conspiracy theory. It is a plain fact that this is Operation Devendra Fadnavis. You mark my words, this may be the last session of Mr. Devendra Fadnavis as the Chief Minister of Maharashtra.
2: Present monsoon session.
1: Yes. And he will be pulled into the Union Cabinet and given a ministry which looks plumb right now, but later on he'll realize that his wings are chopped. And he knows this. He too knows this. Look at his body language, look at his aura, look at his demeanor right now. It's very different from what he was in 2024.
2: You see, it's very interesting because when the Shiv Sena was broken, what, 2022 when Eknath Shinde left along with a number of MLAs, you called it Khoke Ki Rajneeti, that it was straight money power that was at work. People were leaving the Shiv Sena because they had either ED cases or IT cases against them or because money was being offered to them. Now you're coming up with a new theory that it's Operation Devendra Fadnavis. It seems that the Shiv Sena, both in 2022 and now in 2026, is not willing to look inwards. You believe all the problems of the Shiv Sena outwards, because when I speak to some of the MLAs who are leaving, they say, we don't have access to Aditya Thackeray or Uddhav Thackeray, or we don't get development funds from the government, therefore we have to leave. They don't mention any of what you're saying. They, of course, nobody's going to agree that they've taken money to switch sides, but they completely deny all of this.
1: See, Rajivji, again, let me reiterate that this is Operation Devendra Fadnavis, and on introspection and going deeper and deeper, you start realizing what the deeper conspiracy is or deeper mechanism is about not meeting. Fine, okay, take it for a moment that I don't meet. Firstly, no MLAs have left. But chalo, take it for a minute that I haven't met any of our MPs. Right? Has Ms. Mamata Banerjee not met any of her MPs? Has Mr. Kejriwal not met his MPs? This is the same script given to everyone across the country in different ways and different formats that they are supposed to read, if not on a teleprompter, in their own chits, and speak out. Is it believable even for a second that a mainstream politician who's been working in this field for the last 15 years will not end up meeting his own MP or MLA? And like you said rightfully, that how will you accept that you've taken money and you've gone for that?
2: No, so what according to you is the main reason why they are leaving? There must be some reason why, whether it's TMC, whether it's Aam Aadmi, or whether it's Shiv Sena, MPs are leaving their parties.
1: The main reason is this. That we were supposed to get justice in 2022 in an open and shut case about the 10th schedule of the Constitution of India. Had we got that in time, this wouldn't be the case of India's democracy. Now, wherever around the world you go, they mention India to be the largest former democracy in the world. That is the bigger problem. And we hope that this July, end of July, that we have a hearing, we will get justice, because like the current Chief Justice has said, you know, very openly, that justice delayed is justice destroyed. That's what we're seeing in the case of our own case right now.
2: So you want the anti-defection law to be completely changed? Do you believe, for example,
1: Abhishek? No, I want it to be
2: implemented as it is. No, I'll tell you, because Abhishek Manu Singhvi says that the law should add one line, that the moment anyone leaves one party for another, he or she must step down and recontest an election. Do you agree with that? Do you believe that's the way forward? That can have some kind of a deterrent effect on this constant defections going on?
1: But that is the anti-defection law. That is exactly the anti-defection law, that you've got to resign from your post, resign from the party, hop over and contest election.
2: No, anti-defection law says that if two-thirds of the MPs or MLAs, if two-thirds of your legislature party leaves, and if the political party endorses it, then that defection is legitimate.
1: But then, Rajivji, how is that defection? If the political party is going along with the two-thirds of your legislative majority, it's not defection. It's the whole party taking a decision. Defection is when you break away from the party and the party president and willfully go into another party. That is what I consider to be defection. If my political party is merging along with two-thirds of the legislative party, it is totally right on the party's actions.
2: You know, you as I said, you mentioned even in 2022, Khoke Ki Rajneeti, all of this is being done with money power. I mean, people are wondering, particularly in a state like Maharashtra, most of the MLAs are now in, or MPs are in Ayaram, Gayaram. Whoever is in power, it's not as if defection only started now. People have defected in the past also. Many of the MPs who have switched also switched from other parties to the Shiv Sena, to your party. So it's been going on for years. Aditya Thackeray is only talking about it today.
1: Ayaram, Gayaram to hai, but abhi Shri Ram ko bhi ye loot rahe. किसी राम को नहीं छोड़ रहे, रामलला को भी लूट रहे भाजपा वाले. माय पॉइंट इज दिस, दैट टुडे एज अ कॉमन सिटीजन ऑफ दिस कंट्री, डू यू अग्री और एक्सेप्ट द काइंड ऑफ डर्टी पॉलिटिक्स दैट इज गोइंग ऑन? Do you kind agree with or accept the kind of corruption that is going on? If you were an investor today, would you invest in Maharashtra with the kind of political instability and the one, you know, what do you call it? One-upmanship that the DCM is trying over the chief minister? Would you be okay to survive as an investor or a common citizen in this state?
2: You know, what many people say, particularly Mr. Fadnavis has said this also on record, that the real original sin, if I may call it the sin or defection, was when you, your party, your father broke away from the BJP in 2019 to join hands with the NCP and Congress. That was the original sin. Eknath Shinde also keeps saying that. And therefore, you don't have the moral right today to tell the BJP about sinful politics or about corrupt politics or about defection politics.
1: Look, let me remind Mr. Fadnavis that in 2014, it was the BJP that broke the alliance with us 2 days before the elections of 2014. They broke away. We didn't break away. In 2019, it was the BJP that broke the promise, and had the BJP followed the promise, it would have been that 2.5 years at least, Mr. Fadnavis would have been CM, and 2.5 years, we would have been CM. What happened in 2019 to 2024? It was 2.5 years, Mr. Uddhav Balasaheb Thackeray, and 2.5 years, you had some person called Feknath Minde becoming chief minister. Mr. Fadnavis of the BJP did not get the seat at all. Now, after breaking and committing the sin of breaking our party, what is happening? The same Mr. Minde, who tried to damage our party and damage our family, is now trying to take away Mr. Fadnavis' seat. So the original sin committed was by the BJP of breaking away from us. They were the ones in 2014 of October who said that, okay, we cannot ally with you because we are forming a government on our own. And if you remember, Mr. Khadse had come out in the open and said about that, spoken about that.
2: Two final questions. One is dynastical politics and the fact that because your party or the TMC are seen to be family-run parties, you all have become more vulnerable to defection. That you all don't have any internal democracy, and therefore a number of MPs or disgruntled leaders feel, let's move out because at least we might have greater freedom outside than we will have in parties like the Shiv Sena or the TMC. Do you agree that family-based party, the Prime Minister keeps saying that Parivarvad is what is destroying parties like the Shiv Sena? You can't rely. Your grandfather may have been Balasaheb Thackeray. That doesn't mean the next generation has to accept you as their leader.
1: Yeah, now we're thinking of, Abhishek and I will speak now, and we'll think of giving ICC and BCCI a shot.
2: Which means?
1: I mean, in terms of nepotism, as it is famously called, or dynastic politics, I think very importantly, if you
2: That's
1: see...
2: That's in cricket. You can't compare that
1: to political
2: politics.
1: Let me come to this. At least in the political party, you have to be accepted by the people. You have to be elected by the people. In cricket, you've been foisted onto the other clubs. My point is this only, that very simply, I'm very proud of my heritage. My legacy, my heritage, my family, I'm very, very proud of that. If the people have to accept me, they will accept me, and for the last two elections, they have accepted me. The guys who are running away are not because of family politics. The guys who are running away are not because of dynasty. The guys are running away because A, they may have cases on them, ED, IT, CBI, which we saw in the case of Eknath Shinde, or they're being offered money. Two, what is also very important is if you look at the BJP and the number of dynasts they have, there's a huge load of dynasts that they have, much more than any other party in India. That's the baggage they're carrying, and that's where the hypocrisy speaks out very loud.
2: You keep saying, you know, many have left for money. You have no evidence of that. You have no proof of that. Last time you said, pannas khoke, ekdam okay.
1: I have evidence of that. Didn't you see Rajesh Shirsagar's video right now asking a contractor for money? It was on Mumbai Tak, it was on all channels. Didn't you see Sanjay Shirsat sitting with a bag of money and smoking up right next to that? You saw that. Everyone. And just see the economic upliftment. Some of them have bought flats on the 70th floor, 80th floor. Someone's got a fancy car within those 2 months. How come a huge band of MLAs have seen upliftment economically and socially right after hopping over?
2: My final question, are we entering therefore an age of opposition mukt Bharat? Is that a real fear? I mean, the India Alliance looks, compared to 2024, in complete disarray. Your party has broken apart. TMC has broken apart. Aam Aadmi Party has broken apart. Congress has lost a series of elections. There's a sense that the India Alliance in particular seems to be disintegrating. And ahead of 2029, could we be heading for an opposition mukt Bharat?
1: Rajiv ji, for more than us, it is for you as the voter and a citizen of this country to think about. When we look at the justice system and the speed that we are expecting justice in our country, especially with our case, with all due respect to the Supreme Court, or the political system and the kind of unprincipled, crazy politics and dirty politics you're seeing right now, is this healthy for a former democracy like us? Is this worth investing in a country like us? Is this worth the political instability that we're seeing? And as for disarray, don't worry, there is always a Thackeray, we'll fight it out.
0: You'll fight it out. You're
1: going to match those words and make it.
2: No, you're very clear. You're going to that this is not the end game for the Thackerays.
1: Never give up. Always fight, because you're fighting a fight that is principled. You're fighting a fight that is truthful, and you're fighting a fight for the country, not for yourself.
2: Aditya Thackeray there, raising a variety of issues and throwing a few googlies as well there. Rajdeep Sardesai in Mumbai.
0: Okay, let's take a break at this point. When we return, we are turning to Tamil Nadu, where Tamil Nadu now is also seeing horse trading charges after TVK MLA claims 35 crores was offered to him to back the DMK. Three people have been held in the case. More on that on the other side. You're watching the news today. News without the noise.
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13: Hello and welcome to another edition of Democratic Newsroom. I'm joined here
6: earned
13: by my colleague.
6: Every day. 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Are these your operatives? No. These are India's operatives.
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0: Okay, you're watching the news today. Let's turn to our other big story. We are bringing it to you from Tamil Nadu, where poaching allegations have now sparked another massive political row, with TVK and the DMK accusing each other of trying to spend crores of rupees to get MLAs to switch sides. The police have now arrested three people, accusing them of attempting to poach and threaten a TVK MLA whom they claim they wanted to vote in favor of the DMK in the assembly. The DMK also wants a vigilance report into these allegations of horse trading. Take a look at the high drama in Tamil Nadu.
1: Poaching, threats, and a political slugfest. A fresh political storm has erupted in Tamil Nadu, with TVK and DMK accusing each other of approaching their MLAs with money and threats. Chief Minister Vijay's party has claimed that the DMK is trying to topple its government by luring its MLAs to its side. The Chennai police arrested three people, accusing them of attempting to poach and threaten a TVK MLA to act in the DMK's favour in the assembly. According to the probe, TVK MLA N. Ilayaraja was approached by pollster Thirunavakarasa. The pollster allegedly offered 35 crore rupees to the TVK MLA and sought his support for a resolution against the speaker. Ilayaraja rejected the offer and disconnected the call. Thirunavakarasa then allegedly threatened Ilayaraja and his family. The accused and his aides, Naresh and Thyagarajan, were arrested by the police. The probe has also claimed that former minister Senthil Balaji's brother met accused Naresh. Investigators further claim that Thirunavakarasa approached Ilayaraja at Senthil Balaji's behest. TVK came down heavily on the DMK over the alleged poaching bid.
2: அந்த நபர் நரேஷ் என்ற நபர் கூட நரேஷ் தியாகராஜன் ஒரு மூன்று பேர் கைது செய்யப்பட்டிருக்கிறார்கள். ஸோ இந்த நரேஷ் என்ற நபர் வந்து நேரடியாக செந்தில் பாலாஜியுடன் அவருடைய தம்பி அசோக்குடனும் நெருங்கிய 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
1: The DMK too has leveled similar allegations against TVK. Stalin's party has sought a probe into the alleged horse trading attempts by TVK and submitted a complaint to the Tamil Nadu governor and the vigilance department, seeking the resignation of an FIR and probe into the alleged attempts of poaching by Chief Minister C. Joseph Vijay. Citing public remarks by MDMK leader Vaiko, where he claimed that Vijay told him to persuade MLAs.
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1: Will a probe reveal the truth behind the horse trading allegations? With Pramod Madhav, Bureau Report, India Today.
0: Okay, let's turn to Get Real India. The word bulldozer has acquired a rather ominous signal in Indian society today. The latest comes from Chhattisgarh, where the people watched bulldozers crush not just their homes, but a lifetime of memories. Children, the elderly, entire families were left sitting beside the rubble as over 90 homes were destroyed and demolished in Chhattisgarh's Nakti village. The government claims these were encroachments and those displaced will get flats. But the residents say that they will fight what they are calling bulldozer Raj. Take a look at this report from Sumi Rajappan.
5: Children clung to their parents. Elders watched in silence as years of memories turned into piles of rubble. Bulldozers plowed into Nakti village near Raipur on Tuesday to clear land for a proposed colony for MLAs. More than 90 families lost their homes.
6: नेताओं का जो जैसे अपन बोलते हैं ना चुनाव के समय जो बोलते हैं कि मैं ये करूंगा वो करूंगा वादा लेकिन वो वादा बस है वास्तविकता में कुछ नहीं होता मैम
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5: 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But the villagers claim they have lived here for generations. They point to land records on the state's Bhuya portal showing villagers' names against Khasra number 460. They also question how electricity connections, water supply and houses under the Pradhan Mantri Awas Yojana was sanctioned if their settlement was not recognized.
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5: Those who have already got flats claim they lack basic amenities such as electricity.
11: हम लोग को यहाँ लाकर अब सोचे कि सिफ्ट के फेंके दोनों एक ही मतलब है क्योंकि हम लोग का यहाँ बहुत चीज की सुविधा नहीं है आप देख सकते हैं कि नल का जो कंडीशन है यहाँ से पानी निकलेगा यहाँ आएगा यहाँ का पानी यहाँ किचन में आएगा देखो खिड़की की वजह से पूरा हवा से बर्तन
9: हाँ
5: The demolition drive has sparked a political face-off.
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14: More than 80 poor families are staring at their lost homes as administration is bulldozing these homes and in fact the administration has issued the eviction notices As the land is proposed to be cleared for the construction of an MLA residential colony, residents claim they have been living here for decades and they also claim that many houses were built under government housing schemes such as PM Awas Yojana and they have electricity, water and other civic amenities making the eviction unjust.
5: While the administration justifies what happened in Nakti as an anti-encroachment drive, the villagers vow to keep the fight on. With Sumi Keval Patel, Bureau Report, India Today.
0: Okay, let's turn to our good news story of the day, and it actually comes from the World Cup football, where the tournament has been lit up by the two greats of the game today. Lionel Messi is an all-time legend, arguably the greatest player the sport has seen. But he's now being chased by the one and only French superstar, Kylian Mbappe, whose two-goal superstar performance has taken France into the firm favourites position after they demolished Sweden 3-0 in the round of 32. Both these goal scorers are now chasing another big prize. Who will be the highest goal scorer in World Cup history? Messi has 19, Mbappe has 18. The race has just begun. Take a look.
15: France's Kylian Mbappe and Argentina's Lionel Messi are setting off the fireworks in the 2026 FIFA World Cup.
16: And Dembele. And Mbappe!
15: Mbappe opened the scoring at the stroke of halftime in France's first knockout game this year with a remarkable finish.
16: Oh, sweet, sweet Mbappe!
15: He was on the score sheet once again in the 74th minute, putting the result beyond all doubt after Bradley Barcola had scored France's second.
16: Who on earth stops the French playing like this?
15: That goal took Mbappe to the top of the golden boot race ahead of Lionel Messi, but only on assists. It also took him to the second spot in the all-time leading FIFA World Cup goalscorers list behind only Messi. Incidentally, Messi and Mbappe were central to one of the greatest ever World Cup finals in 2022. And given their placement on opposite sides of the knockouts bracket, there's every chance that they could meet once again in the summit clash. Sports Bureau, India Today.
0: Okay, that's just about all that we could pack in on the news today. Thanks very much for watching. You stay well, stay safe. Good night, Shubhratri. Jai Hind. Namaskar.
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0: Good evening, you're watching India First. I'm Gaurav Sawant. At a time when Pakistan is threatening India with a nuclear bogey, its ministers are threatening to chop off the hands that turn off the tap on the Indus Waters Treaty. 117 intellectuals from India and Pakistan have written a letter to the prime ministers of India and Pakistan, not only for resumption of dialogue, trade and people-to-people contact, but also work towards demilitarization and de-escalation to achieve their aim, what they call as lasting peace across the region. What prompted this letter? The timing and the contents of this letter are extremely curious. And the fact, not once have these worthies sought an end to Pakistan's state-sponsored radical Islamist terror that's been bleeding India for decades. Not once. Not once have these worthies sought the arrest, prosecution and punishment for terrorists like Hafiz Muhammad Saeed and that Maulana of terror Masood Azhar and Daud Ibrahim Kaskar, let alone officers of Pakistan Army and ISI who have relentlessly and continuously conspired to bleed India through a thousand cuts over decades. These worthies are also silent on failures of past comprehensive dialogue. We've had comprehensive dialogue in the past. We've had composite dialogue in the past. We've had resumed dialogue in the past. We've had back channels with Pakistan in the past for peace. Each dialogue was followed up by a terror attack by Pakistan. And I've reported these on ground. For example, remember then Prime Minister Atal Bihari Vajpayee going to Pakistan, that Lahore bus journey in 1999 and the enthusiasm around it? The same peace sticks who were saying this is a new dawn of peace between India and Pakistan? Exactly that time, Pakistan Army was intruding on the Kargil Heights and we had the Kargil War. Pakistan stabbed India in the back. We had over 500 fatalities on the Indian side. And then the same year in 1999, Pakistan hijacked IC-814 and we had to release terrorists. That happened in December 1999. After that, again for resumption of dialogue, India invited then Pakistani military dictator turned CEO turned president, their military dictator Pervez Musharraf. He was given a tri-services guard of honor. And then that Agra summit happened, which was followed up by an attack first on Jammu and Kashmir Assembly and then the Parliament of India in 2001. Dialogue and terror. And then the massacre of army families in Kaluchak military station. Imagine terrorists entered a military garrison and massacred military families, including a child as young as 18 months old, killed by Pakistani terrorists. Then there was the so-called era of peace that this letter also mentions, peace between 2004 and 2007. You know what happened during that period of peace between 2004 and 2007? In 2006, we had a terror attack in Mumbai in which 200 Indians were killed, series of blasts across trains. And 2004 and 2007, when this so-called era of peace, this was followed up by the Ahmedabad blast in 2008 and then by 26/11 Mumbai terror attacks in which 166 people were massacred. But then there was more diplomacy, more dialogue and comprehensive dialogue and cricket diplomacy. Did it bring peace? No. There were more terror attacks. Post-2014, dialogue was given another chance. Diplomacy was given another chance. But then Pakistan stabbed India in the back once again. There were terror attacks in Pathankot, then Pulwama, and then Pehelgam last year. 2025, there was a terror attack in Pehelgam. Pakistan does not understand aman ki aasha. Pakistan only understands Brahmos ki bhasha. The question is, why doesn't the so-called aman ki aasha ecosystem understand that? And why doesn't this aman ki aasha ecosystem just once, put the onus of peace on Pakistan? Tell Pakistan, stop terror first. Prosecute and punish Hafiz Saeed, Masood Azhar, Daud Ibrahim. If you genuinely desire peace, dialogue and people-to-people contact with India, just once, put India first.
1: Oye, tha koi dista jangir tu kya? ਬਿਆਰੀਆਂ ਪੇਛਾ ਚੁੱਲਦੇ ਯਾਰ ਬਹੁਤ ਹੀ ਕਸ਼ਮੀਰ ਦੀ ਗੇਮ
2: 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A group of 117 citizens from India and Pakistan has written to Prime Minister Narendra Modi and Pakistan Prime Minister Shehbaz Sharif seeking revival of diplomatic ties. The signatories include Farooq Abdullah, Mehbooba Mufti, Manoj Jha, Mani Shankar Iyer, former RAW Chief A.S. Durlath, and former TMC leader Humayun Kabir. The letter seeks the reinstatement of high commissioners, restoration of normal visa services, reopening of the Atari-Wagha border, resumption of commercial flights, and reopening of the Kartarpur Sahib corridor to revive India-Pakistan ties.
3: Jammu Kashmir has been bone of contention for the two countries, and we as PDP always advocate that it has to become a bridge of reconciliation between the two countries.
4: ये पाखंड क्यों कि पहलगाम के बाद दुबई में क्रिकेट खेलेंगे क्या वो मौका था ये दोहरा चरित्र खत्म होना चाहिए बाकी राज्य का निर्णय है इंडस वाटर ट्रीटी आप बात करो हाई कमिश्नर लेवल पर आप बात करो
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2: Congress leaders have also questioned the motive behind the joint letter.
6: I am really surprised as to how these very eminent people can forget this history. What do you want to talk to Pakistan about? What is it that India wants from Pakistan? And the only thing India wants from Pakistan is that there should be no export of terror.
2: But the appeal comes as India has adopted a hardened anti-terror doctrine. New Delhi has declared that future terror attacks will be treated as acts of war. It has reiterated that terror and talks cannot go together and that those who sponsor or shelter terrorists will be treated no differently from the terrorists themselves. That policy overhaul came after the Pehelgam attack.
7: Attack was Noor Khan base pe.
2: That saw India launching Operation Sindoor to punish Pak terror machinery. India had enough after decades of attacks by Pakistan-based terror groups. From the 1993 Bombay blasts, the Parliament attack, 26/11 Mumbai massacre, to Uri and Pulwama terror strikes.
8: भारत ने तय कर लिया है खून और पानी एक साथ नहीं बहेंगे.
2: Even as the peace appeal gathers signatures, Pakistan, parched by India stopping Indus water, intensified its rhetoric. PPP chief Bilawal Bhutto Zardari warned of profound consequences against India for shutting water flow.
9: Pakistan has treated the suspension as unlawful while preparing legal action and warning that water's diversions would be an act of war.
2: While Pakistan Minister Musaddiq Malik went a step further, threatening to cut off those hands that sought to claim Pakistan's share of water.
10: तो ऐलान कर चुके हैं कि जो हमारे पानी पे हाथ डालेगा हम वो हाथ ही काट देंगे और सिर्फ ऐलान नहीं कर चुके दो मर्तबा एक डेढ़ साल में दिखा चुके हैं कि अगर किसी ने हाथ डाला तो हम हाथ काट देंगे
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0: One of the main signatories of this letter is O.P. Shah, a key campaigner for good neighborly relations between India and Pakistan. And peace amongst neighbors is always a great idea. But that peace has to be in a terror-free environment. O.P. Shah is the chairman of the Center for Peace and Progress. He joins me on this India First special broadcast. Mr. Shah, welcome. Sir, Can you tell us what prompted this letter, the timing of this letter?
7: I have been involved in the Indo-Pak relations way back from 1991, when I organized the first Indo-Pak dialogue at the India International Center in Delhi. Then I took two delegations to Pakistan in 91 and 92. And since then, I have been actively involved in contributing for improving Indo-Pak relations. This has been my practice. And in last 2-3 years, almost every month on Zoom, we used to have a discussion between Indians and Pakistanis on various issues. So in the last meeting that we had on 6th of June, it was felt that why not we try and work out something where Indians and Pakistanis can join hands together in writing a letter to the two prime ministers and requesting them for a dialogue between them so that peace could be restored, normalcy can be restored, and a lot of things which are not available to Indian and Pakistani citizens would be available to them.
0: Lovely. Sir, so you started this initiative in 1991. You visited Pakistan in 1992, which was followed by terrorists massacring 257 innocent people in Mumbai in 1993. Peace is a two-way street, sir. 1993, ISI did something which led to a series of bomb blasts in India, and 257 people died, and 700 plus were injured.
7: I can't hear
0: anything. Naturally, sir. These are things that are very difficult to not just hear, but also fathom. But tell me this. Every effort that India put for peace with Pakistan was followed up by a terror attack from Pakistan. Tell me, sir, why doesn't any letter of yours put the onus on Pakistan to end terror for dialogue with India? Mr. Shah, I know my words are rather unpalatable for those who bat for Pakistan. You know, you talk about demilitarization, and I want to understand why. Let me see. I'm going to read out certain portions of this letter as we reestablish that link. Because today we are going to ask these very tough questions. Sir, being a peacenik is a great idea. Even I want peace with Pakistan. But I don't want my countrymen to end up in pieces for your peace with Pakistan. At this letter, I want to go full frame. You know, just we'll sort that audio out with you in just a moment. Sort out that audio for a moment. What does this letter say? The letter states, resume discussions on Jammu and Kashmir, including revisiting the framework negotiated between 2004 and 2007. This is Pakistan's wet dream. That negotiated settlement of 2004 and 7 is the so-called Musharraf's four-point agenda. Where is the room for this after abrogation of Article 370? But look, how many people in our country are peddling Pakistan's agenda in our country? Are they peaceniks, or under the guise of being peaceniks, they're actually peddling Pakistan's agenda? Steps towards demilitarization. So now there's conversation around demilitarization. Again, this is something that Pakistan wants. Pakistan wants India to reduce the number of soldiers in Jammu and Kashmir and demilitarize the Siachen Glacier. Again, something that Pakistan wants desperately. To create lasting peace in the region is what these peaceniks say they want. Is that how you'll have peace? I want you to take a look, and I want to play out those graphics of every attempt made by India for peace, which was followed up by terror from Pakistan. Take, for example, 1999. Atal Bihari Vajpayee, with all good intentions, he visited Lahore by bus. And you know, there was this landmark peace initiative, bilateral ties with improved, diplomatic outreach. What was Pakistan doing? Their army chief, Parvez Musharraf, did not even salute the Indian Prime Minister. Worse, Parvez Musharraf was infiltrating his soldiers across 150 kilometers, 20 to 30 kilometers deep inside Indian territory in Kargil. From Mashko through Dras Valley to Kaksar to Kargil to Batalik to what is now known as Subsector West, Subsector Hanif near the Siachen Glacier. Pakistan wants India to demilitarize because Pakistan is not on the Siachen Glacier. India is on the Saltoro Ridgeline. That's a nightmare for Pakistan. That is why they want demilitarization. And look at the number of Indians who are out to stab India in the back. And how? By peddling Pakistan's agenda. May 26, 1999, Operation Vijay had to be declared. Full-scale military operations to push back Pakistani intruders. Aman ki aasha followed up by this war. We lost 530 brave Indian soldiers. Why? Because Pakistan had violated peace. And that wasn't the first time. IC-814 was hijacked in December. That Maulana of terror were among three terrorists who had to be released. I once again want to bring in OP Shah. Mr. Shah, this letter not even once puts the onus on Pakistan to stop terror for peace. Explain this. Why, sir?
7: Well, we have written the letter with a request to both prime ministers, both Indians and Pakistanis together, so that the normalcy in the subcontinent can be restored. There could be better relations between Indians and Pakistani, so that the generations to come can enjoy a better life. It is with that intention this letter was written.
0: Have and generations from 1999 or 1991 to 2026 enjoyed a better life?
7: Will take it and contribute towards the improvement of relations between
0: how?
7: The
0: when Pakistan sends in terrorists, how? Why don't you put the pressure on Pakistan? Why do you equate the victim of terror, India, and the perpetrator of terror, Pakistan? How can both be the same, sir?
7: We have not used those words as you are using. Our intention was and continue to be a request to the two leaders of the subcontinent to bring normalcy in the relationship so that both Indians and Pakistanis can stand to gain. And through intensive dialogues and discussions between the government of Pakistan, government of India, things can improve. The problems which exist between the two countries can be sorted out.
0: Show me one step Pakistan has taken to end terror, Mr. Shah. It is always good to be a peacenik, but show me one step Pakistan has taken to end terror.
7: I'm not making any judgment on any issue. On this issue, the 56 Pakistanis and 61 Indians, well-meaning Indians and Pakistanis, came with a request to the two governments, please normalize the relations, please have dialogue, please sit together so that our problems are sorted out.
0: So why couldn't you write, please stop terror, Pakistan?
7: Problems that exist.
0: Pakistan, please stop terror. Why not? Do Indian lives matter?
7: You have already told them. Good that you are telling them.
0: Do Indian lives matter to you?
7: When we are talking about this letter, this is what we have made out.
0: You have made out a case for demilitarization. I am sorry, explain. Explain, sir, why would you peddle Pakistan's agenda of demilitarization? That is peddling Pakistan's agenda. Demilitarization.
7: I for one, would not like to support terrorism. As far as demilitarization is concerned, it's a desire for most Indians and most Pakistanis that if we have a situation in which we make bigger investment, we make more expenditure on the social sector and we spend less on that, if we create a situation in which this could happen. It's a
0: Pakistan is doing it. Why do you equate India and Pakistan? How can you equate a victim of terror with the perpetrator of terror? There is no we.
7: We are... It's not equating one or the other. It's the common desire of these 117 Indians and Pakistanis that
0: is,
7: we want
0: is
7: to
0: there
7: have
0: not a
7: that
0: common
7: kind
0: desire
7: of atmosphere in this
0: that Pakistan state sponsor radical Islamist terror should
7: desire.
0: End
7: and we request we have requested our I we have requested our governments to create that situation and since there is a trust deficit in our country, in our subcontinent, we, as members of the civil society, as well-meaning citizens, whatever contribution that we can make in creating a better climate, in creating climate of trust and confidence, that's our desire.
0: How can trust be created when
7: and
0: they massacre us, whether it is in Kargil, whether it is in Mumbai 2611, whether it is in Pathankot, whether it is in Pulwama, whether it is in Pahalgam, they massacre us. Mr. Shah, the way to hell is paved with good intentions. I'm sure you know that.
7: No one supports things which are wrong. We are only through this letter are emphasizing on the positive aspect. No one who would support terrorism. Who
0: you
7: would
0: tell
7: support
0: me,
7: killings?
0: Pakistan does. Pakistan
7: no one.
0: State does.
7: We are only. We didn't.
0: Why are you scared?
7: You
0: are you scared? Are you timid
7: our part,
0: to export,
7: our
0: expose Pakistan state terror, sir?
7: I'm neither scared nor scared of anyone. I'm only trying if I can make some contribution in bringing about an atmosphere of trust and goodwill so that better things can prevail in subcontinent. No one wants terrorism.
0: Then
7: how
0: tell Pakistan, your letter does not mention,
7: not for...
0: your letter does not even mention
7: well,
0: the T word. Such is the fear of Pakistan, unless there is another
7: not...
0: reason. Why doesn't it mention the T word? Stop terrorism.
7: Well,
0: prosecute
7: it's...
0: Hafiz Saeed. Prosecute Masood Azhar. Jail Dawood Ibrahim Kaskar. Simple words. You are so well-read. All of you are so highly educated.
7: That's your interpretation.

0: want to bring in Manish Tiwari, three-time Member of Parliament, former Union and Information Broadcasting Minister, and one of India's foremost commentators on strategic affairs. He incidentally has borne the brunt of Pakistan's state-sponsored terror. His father, Dr. V.N. Tiwari, a Member of Parliament, was assassinated by terrorists in April 1984 by Khalistani terrorists. Mr. Tiwari, welcome. Your reading of this letter seeking resumption of dialogue with Pakistan, signed by 117 intellectuals in India and Pakistan, and you heard Mr. Shah on the broadcast just now saying it's his effort. He's trying it since 1991. He continues to try despite Pak terror.
1: It's unfortunate and most regrettable that it's been only 1 year, 2 months and 8 days since the massacre of innocent tourists in front of their families in the Baisaran Valley. So therefore, what makes me extremely perplexed, if not exasperated, is that how can we forget this perfidy so soon? And if you were to contextualize things in a certain perspective, going back to now the late 1970s, Pakistan has been sponsoring terror against India to seek retribution for the creation of Bangladesh by India in 1971. And that's an enduring, ongoing project of the Pakistani deep state. Punjab became the first frontier of the strategy to bleed India with 1,000 cuts in 1980. By 1989, it was upscaled to Jammu and Kashmir. 2-3 years later, it was upscaled to the entire country. And every time that we have tried to talk to Pakistan, they have come back with a state-sponsored terror attack against India. This has been a continuous pattern now, yes, going across different dispensations and administrations over the past 4 decades.
0: So explain this, sir. How do you view this? We've had comprehensive bilateral dialogue. We've had composite dialogue. We've had renewed dialogue. We've also had back-channel dialogue with Pakistan. We've had cricket diplomacy with Pakistan. Nothing prevented Pakistan's state-sponsored radical Islamist terror from bleeding India. We've had cricket diplomacy. We've had people-to-people contact. Sir, in your view, and you've written about this, are there any grounds whatsoever for resumption of dialogue?
1: No, Gaurav, first of all, India needs to figure out, institutionally, collectively, across the political divide, that what is it that we want from Pakistan? And the answer to that is nothing.
0: Nothing.
1: The only thing that India seeks from Pakistan is the state-sponsored project of terrorism, which goes back almost 5 decades, as I had earlier stated. That needs to stop. There's the military jihadi complex, the entire network of tanzims that they have spawned now going back to 1980s. Which coincides with the launching of the jihad in Afghanistan post the Soviet invasion in 1979, that entire network needs to be dismantled, and it needs to be dismantled in a manner which is verifiable. Otherwise, what is there to talk about? You see, on one hand, we, as you earlier stated, and I have written about this, in fact, I wrote a long piece in the Tribune recently, yes, about the failed saga of India-Pakistan talks, that we've tried everything, composite dialogue, comprehensive bilateral dialogue, resumed dialogue across the tenure of different prime ministers. And every time there has been a terror attack by Pakistan in return. So ultimately, we as a country need to figure out what is it that we want from Pakistan. And what is this dialogue all about? What are the terms of this dialogue? Why do we need to talk to them at this point in time? Where is the pressure coming from?
0: Interesting.
1: So, therefore,

0: You've mentioned pressure. Where is this pressure coming from? In your view, sir, is there pressure that's being built on India to resume dialogue with Pakistan? And who, in your view, is mounting this pressure on India for dialogue, sir?
1: Well, that's a question I think all of us need to collectively apply ourselves to. Because in May, there was a statement by a very senior functionary of the Rashtriya Swayamsevak Sangh, who said that civil society contacts between India and Pakistan should resume. Now you have this letter signed by eminences, quote-unquote, from both India and Pakistan, saying that there should be a normalization of relations. A normalization of relations without terror completely being proscribed and circumscribed. What does that mean? Only last year, after the kinetic exchanges between India and Pakistan on between 7th and 10th of May 2025, when multidisciplinary delegations of parliamentarians, strategic experts, and diplomats had traveled across the world, the message that we gave to the world was that terror and talks cannot go together, that blood and water cannot flow together. And India will not make a distinction between the state sponsors of terror and the proxies which they use. So my question to those who are advocating talks or normalization of relations with Pakistan, has Pakistan given any concrete guarantee that they will dismantle the entire infrastructure of terror which they have created over the past four decades and used against India? Today, Pakistan is the epicenter of instability in South Asia. See what is happening between Afghanistan and Pakistan. You know, Pakistan had always craved for Afghanistan as strategic depth in the August of 2021, when the Americans packed up and left and handed over the country to the Taliban. Pakistan was exulting. They thought that they had a team in place in Afghanistan. And see what has been happening now for the past 1 year. The same Taliban, which they thought they had created, incubated, sheltered, you know, the Quetta Shura and the fact that Osama bin Laden was found in Abbottabad right next to the Pakistan National Academy. That same Taliban has now very, very vigorously turned against Pakistan. Similarly,
0: So permit me to ask you, sir, you know, that very uncomfortable question, though. Your father was assassinated by terrorists. Dr. V.N. Tiwari was assassinated by Pakistani-backed Khalistani terrorists at the height of terror in Punjab, 1984. Sir, has there been any change in Pakistan's stance of sponsoring terror to bleed India through 1,000 cuts and destabilize India, whether Khalistan, Jammu and Kashmir, or rest of the country, Mr. Tiwari?
1: Actually, Gaurav, the story goes back to 24th of January 1972, when Zulfikar Ali Bhutto convened a conference in Multan, which is called the Multan Conference. And there, two seminal decisions were taken by the Pakistani strategic elite. One, that they would eat grass but get a nuclear bomb at any cost, you know, which led to the whole AQ Khan network, that they stole nuclear technology from all over the world and finally did end up getting a bomb with the West looking the other way. And the second was to bleed India with 1,000 cuts. And it took them about a few years to build that capacity. And as I earlier stated, Punjab became the first frontier. And then it was upscaled to Jammu and Kashmir. And after that, by the middle of the 90s, to the rest of the country. And so, therefore, there has been no rollback insofar as the core strategy of the Pakistani deep state, Kwe India, is concerned. You know, Pakistan is not a country which has a military. It is a military which owns a piece of geography called Pakistan, and it continues to belabor under an institutional humiliation which they suffered with the creation of Bangladesh, and their desire for retribution, even 5 decades later, remains as possibly fresh and alive in their memory as it was in 1971. So till the time the Pakistani deep state does not really surmount that psychological scar which is there on their institutional psyche and does not dismantle the entire infrastructure of terror which they have created, what are you going to talk to them about?
0: Sir, the contents of this letter, when it talks about posting high commissioners in each other's country, resumption of trade, talks, dialogue, demilitarization, de-escalation, does this read like Pakistan's agenda? Is this more like Pakistan's wish list being peddled?
1: Look, demilitarization of Jammu and Kashmir does not only mean demilitarization of Jammu and Kashmir, which is currently in our possession. It also means demilitarization of Pakistan-occupied Kashmir that legitimately had been transferred to India by Maharaja Hari Singh on the 22nd of October 1947. In fact, if you go back to the Parliament resolutions, unanimous resolution of 1994, then recreated in 2013, Parliament has unanimously said that the only unfinished business of partition is to reclaim those parts of Jammu and Kashmir which are in the illegal occupation of Pakistan. So therefore, when you talk about demilitarization, it completely and absolutely foxes me, because the consistent position of India, as reflected in the resolutions of its parliament, is that the only unfinished business of partition is the reclaim of those parts of Jammu and Kashmir which are in the illegal occupation of Pakistan, now going back to 1947. And therefore, it brings me to a fundamental question. What is there to talk to Pakistan about till that point in time that India does not have verifiable guarantees, or India does not have a verified modus vivendi that the whole infrastructure of terror has indeed been dismantled?
0: Absolutely.
1: Think that needs to be the starting point of any conversation, if at all there has to be.
0: Very pertinent point you make there, sir. Many thanks for joining me. And I now want to throw this open to our guests for a wider discussion. Is this letter very worrisome? Does it actually peddle Pakistan's agenda, signed by 61 worthies even in India? Lieutenant General D.P. Pandey is former Chinar Corps commander. Dr. Tara Kartha is former director of National Security Council Secretariat. Sandeep Unnithan is a senior journalist. Apologies for coming late, but I want to begin by asking you, General Pandey, you've commanded the Kashmir Corps. Do you find this letter worrisome? The talk about de-escalation and demilitarization, does this read like Pakistan's wish list?
2: Gaurav, firstly, good evening to all my panelists here and greetings to you. Let's start by asking one simple question. That is it worrisome or not? It is worrisome. It is not even 1 year that Barsiran happened, and we saw that visual which were very, very disturbing, in which people were just being butchered on the name of religion. What has changed? What has changed today that we really badly want an engagement to commence in what has Pakistan offered to us since then? What worrisome is that somewhere the 1,000 cut, what is the meaning of a 1,000 cut? We bleed slowly, we forget the past cut, and thereafter we await the next cut because we start feeling that the next cut may not come, but it comes. And that is exactly what has been happening to us, as has been evident. So every time there is a same group of gang will start standing out and start getting mushy about the kebabs and whiskies and track diplomacy, less engaged. You look at our own top leadership. Our Prime Minister Modi went all across to Lahore thinking that this step across Lahore will change the strategic direction of the country. No, sir. When they have decided for their basic existence is not about Jammu and Kashmir. Their basic existence is what Asim Mani told the people of Pakistan origin who were brought in Islamabad a few days before Pahalgam was prosecuted on India by Pakistani terrorists, he said very clearly that we are two different people and we are going to actually, the aim and agenda, and okay, let's forget everything. In last few days, last few months, what have been talked of? We will nuke, we will carry out, we will go down, we will take half the world down. These are languages which are being spoken by a same country. The last question, last question I need to ask, what do they have to offer to us? Why do we require those days to go down and embrace this one country? Yes, it may open us avenues to go to get it all from Central Asian republics. It may open certain avenues to go to Afghanistan. But we can circumvent all that. We actually don't need anything from Pakistan in the region.
0: We need even nothing from Pakistan. Good point you make. Pakistan needs us, Dr. Tara Kartha. Pakistan right now is in trouble virtually on every front. When Pakistan is in trouble, you have an ecosystem that rises in our country. And were these some of them you may have worked with in the security system? They suddenly rise. Are they defending Pakistan? Are they giving a lifeline to Pakistan through this demand for dialogue?
3: I very much think so. That is definitely true. And I have seen this in my career, where people from within this country have created more problems for us than anybody else. You know, in fact, I remember when General Musharraf was peddling that Chenab formula. Oh my God, the number of people here who supported it.
0: Yes.
3: Chenab formula would have divided that Kashmir along religious lines. So yes, I do agree. Pakistan is in trouble. They've got trouble in POK. They've got trouble in along the tribal areas. They've got trouble in Balochistan. So why would I want to talk to you just now? You've got more problems. Deal with that first. You know, deal with your own issues. Number two, you want to stabilize relations with me. You stop the trade. You start it if you want. Do I get an official offer from you saying, okay, let's start trading? Then I will see that as a definite talk. Number three, even if they say, okay, you know, let's have all these talking going on. You want me to talk to a military regime? What stake does General Munir have in peace with this country?
0: He doesn't. He has more stakes in war with India. His survival depends on war with India. How dumb are we that we want dialogue with Pakistan, Sandeep, at a time when Asim Munir and those around him have made it very clear, and more than clear, they believe in the ideology of Ghazwa-e-Hind, where they want to deal with kafirs in India. They treat us as kafirs, non-believers, infidels, and they want to convert us, they want to behead us, and we are seeking dialogue, Sandeep. History repeats itself.
4: Absolutely, Gaurav. And you know, the shocking part about this is that we don't seem to learn from history. And the fact is that what the Pakistan army has been doing, what General Pandey mentioned, the army with a country, this army has been targeting our three center of gravity, the center of gravity which will enable their military objectives to succeed, the government, the Indian military, and most importantly, the people. And it is through letters and such kind of, aman ki tamashas, that they are creating this illusion that there is a huge cohort of people in India who want talks, and therefore, you know, the Indian government is opposing this. This is meant to sow confusion within India, and this should be rejected at face value, Gaurav. This is...
0: General Pandey, very pertinent point. Sandeep, you said this should be rejected at face value. General Pandey, this letter... Is this Pakistan's wish list being peddled by 61 Indians also?
2: Yeah, absolutely. Actually, look, one of the statements which came out that Jammu Kashmir is the point of contention here and therefore we need to talk across. Gaurav, there is no way. Jammu and Kashmir is not even on the table. They don't think Jammu Kashmir is relevant for them. Their idea is to hurt India, Bharat. It is not about... You look at what is happening in the last few days. They're talking about creating the entire history of the Bharat subcontinent. So there is a shift. The unfortunate part, Gaurav, today is that we have got fissures within our own selves, our own people, who are either due to political reason or they're very, very thought about trying to hit back into the against the government. They will keep on coming back and be sounding nice to the Pakistanis. And I always believe one simple line, please understand, over a drink of whiskey or a kebab or some degree of love, this thing, affection, you know, when you see those movies, you start believing that everything is hunky-dory. If that was so, why is Pakistan within itself under trouble? Those people who are killing the Afghan children, those people, those guys who are killing civilian, unarmed civilians in our country, all over the their own country, that in the areas of Pashtun, you look at the Shia community, the way they're treating. Do you think once we start engaging them, they'll become very hunky-dory and nice to us? I don't think so. Their mindsets are radicalized beyond repair. They require at least a couple of generations to change the education system and start working towards a modern thought. The failure of ours is that we don't have a great strategic communication, information warfare campaign, where we can actually blunt these kind of a talk which is there happening. You know, IWT conferences, seminars which are happening, even when the tap is still not totally closed. You see, the effect of IWT is going to be
0: starting in about
2: 2 years.
0: Yes.
2: Yeah, it's just started the breastfeeding. And why is it happening so? Why are they getting people all over the place? It is possibly to actually shift the focus, what is happening within the country.
0: Absolutely. And Dr. Tarak Harta, for the moment, if I just want to briefly mention this letter that talks about revive the dialogue and then talk about what happened between 2004 and 2007, Musharraf's four-point agenda. Ma'am, I want to understand, when the so-called four-point agenda was being talked about, wasn't this exactly the time that Pakistan won? It carried out a terror attack in Mumbai, 200 people were massacred, and 2008, Ahmedabad blast, Surat attempted blast, and 2611 Mumbai terror attacks, 166 massacred. They were training to bleed us while they were talking peace. They may be doing exactly the same thing right now, Dr. Tarak Harta.
3: Oh, I absolutely agree, Gaurav. I mean, whenever these guys talk of peace, I start getting suspicious that there is something going on. But this, I just want to say one thing. See, when there are people here who've been talking of people to people, you know, there should be some contacts. I don't think this is what they had in mind. You know, you're talking of, you know, people with genuine causes. Like, you know, say, for example, the trade route, when they stopped the trade, I think about 50,000 people lost jobs. So, yeah, there are issues there, which one would like to see, you know, come back. But the real issues, I mean, you have the absolute nerve to say that we should talk about Jammu Kashmir. What on earth are you talking about? So this particular letter is terrible. All the same, should we talk, should we have actual genuine talks between them to make, especially one thing I support, the media, openness between media. Let them understand the lies that their own regime is talking. If they can get access to what we, you know, a lot more information, they will also understand. They don't have much faith in the Pakistan army. Huh? There is a lot of people there who are fed up of them. So we need
0: And the Indus Waters Treaty, Sandeep, that is suddenly mentioned, Pakistan is saying we'll chop off their hands. They're giving us that nuclear bogey, which incidentally had been called out during Operation Sindoor. Very clearly, Pakistan, it seems, hasn't been able to read Prime Minister Narendra Modi's mind effectively, unless they're trying to mount pressure from multi-pronged attack, that India will succumb and agree to dialogue with Pakistan. You know, they're saying RSS wants dialogue. Then they're saying, civil society wants dialogue. US is putting pressure on dialogue. So India will relent and have dialogue, Sandeep.
4: Absolutely, Gaurav. You know, this is the Pakistan army looking for a new plot. After Prime Minister Modi called out Pakistan's state sponsorship of terror in May 2025, and he warned that there would be new red lines, and the fact that there was no non-state and state actor business, that this nonsense that has been going on for four decades, what Manish Tiwari mentioned earlier on in your show, that has been called out for the first time in four decades, Gaurav. Nuclear blackmail has been called out. Now, this is the Pakistan army now scrambling for new a new playlist, a new script.
0: And they want a breather. India is breathing down their necks, so is Afghanistan.
4: Absolutely.
0: And the trouble with
4: IWP as a way out of this for their own water mismanagement, Gaurav. This has been documented by several agencies, global agencies, the World Bank. Pakistan's water problems are its own problems of water mismanagement. They're trying to pin the blame for their mismanagement of water, that the fact that they have one of the lowest per capita water storage anywhere in the world. They are a water-stressed country because of their own misdeeds. The fact that they're diverting all of their resources to build nuclear weapons, they want to eat grass and but have nuclear weapons, but not build reservoirs to, look at their agriculture, which accounts for 90% of their water.
0: The last 30 seconds that I have on this part of the show, and I just want a yes-no answer. Pakistan claimed that there was track 2 happening, track 1.5 happening. The Foreign Secretary Vikram Misri, he made it very clear that there is no track 2, there is no track 1.5. These are all private bodies. They may be doing whatever they want. They're not speaking for Government of India. Should there be track 2 or 1.5 with Pakistan? General Pandey, yes or no?
2: No, never.
0: Dr. Tarakartha,
2: they
0: yes, no.
2: They need to dismantle their terror infrastructure.
0: Dismantle terror first. Dr. Tarakartha.
3: I absolutely agree with General Pandey. You can't talk to these guys.
0: Sandeep Unnithan.
4: Talks and terror cannot go hand in hand, Gaurav. As simple as that.
0: Clearly, the people of India have spoken. And remember, the Indian Armed Forces, they'd also quoted, Director General Air Ops had quoted Ramcharitmanas. The Prime Minister has been quoting Indian philosophy and way of life repeatedly. I want to thank all my guests, but do keep one thing in mind. India is very clear. Bhai bin hoye na preet. Vinay na manat jaladi jad gaye teen din beet. Bole sakop ram tab bhai bin hoye na preet. And what does this mean? This means that even Lord Ram, for 3 days with folded hands, he begged the sea to give him way so that he could go to Sri Lanka and bring back Ma Sita. But the sea didn't part ways. And then he pulled out his bow and arrow and the sea came hands folded. You show strength, anybody relents. You are weak, people don't take you seriously. Rashtrakavi Ramdhari Singh Dinkar has also said this. We'll talk about this in greater detail, but there's more breaking news that's coming in. The government is all set to examine WhatsApp's upcoming username feature over concerns that it could be misused for online fraud. Sources are telling India Today that the government officials will now review the privacy policy. They will also look at privacy and security implications, and Meta could be sent a notice if irregularities are found. The government has now directed Meta to furnish a detailed explanation on the usernames feature. They've been given 3 days to respond and not to roll out the username feature in India until consultations on this matter are completed. If any irregularities are found during the review, the government could then take further action on this. I quickly want to bring in Himanshu Mishra for more on this. Himanshu, kya soch hai sarkar ki? Kya karne wali hai sarkar?
5: देखिए बिल्कुल सरकार जो है जो WhatsApp पे मेटा का WhatsApp है उस पे जो यूजर आईडी का एक नया फीचर लेके आई है इस फीचर्स को ऊपर जो है वो पूरी तरीके से इन्वेस्टिगेट कर रही है और इसको लेके मेटा को नोटिस 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
0: 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That's his father, Lieutenant General K.M. Seth. He's a retired Indian Army veteran, a 3-star general. General Dheeraj Seth is now a 4-star general. But look at that other image. That's his brother, Rear Admiral Ravneesh Seth. He's an Indian Navy official, a Rear Admiral. So he saluted his brother, who's now the Indian Army chief. He saluted back. But look at this valor in one family. The father is a 3-star general, the son is now a 4-star general, and the other younger brother, or the younger son, is a 2-star Navy admiral. This is the Indian Armed Forces for you. Countless families who've dedicated their entire life for the dedication, the service of Mother India. Veerta or Vivek. I leave you with these images. That is all I have for you on India First this evening. Many thanks for watching. Jai Hind.

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2: Questions, but being a journalist, I have to ask you this. The Ukrainian President Volodymyr Zelensky wrote an open letter. Your first reactions are?
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Good evening, hello and welcome. You're with the news today, your primetime destination news, newsmakers, talking points Wednesday night. This is where you'll get all the big stories. It's the first big price cut that we've seen since the price cut in fuel prices since the West Asia war. Does this mean that good times will be there for the consumers? Top economist Sajid Chinoy will be joining me. Also, the Shiv Sena split wide open in Maharashtra. Aditya Thackeray will be my newsmaker tonight in his first interview since the split took place. But as always, I want to kickstart with the nine headlines at nine tonight. The Ram Mandir donation scam is getting murkier by the day. Accused claim they exploited CCTV blind spots, hid cash in a bathroom, and later removed it. Sources say the trust recovered the money before the police probe. Monsoon creates havoc in Mumbai and several parts of the country. Two women suffer electric shocks in Navi Mumbai floods. BMC sets up a probe panel and has suspended a BMC official in Chembur after a tree kills an 11-year-old when the tree falls on a school bus. TMC MP Mahua Moitra stirs a controversy, alleges that BJP leaders hurled eggs and eggplants at a Trinamool Congress office in her constituency. West Bengal BJP chief Shamik Bhattacharya claims TMC is defaming Bengal's image. Some relief for Aam Aadmi. Commercial LPG cylinder prices slashed in the national capital. Price cut of rupees 183 per cylinder. Commercial LPG now costs 2,930. 5 kg small domestic cylinder prices slashed, but no change yet in retail fuel prices. Foreign Secretary Vikram Misri gets a one-year service extension. The government order states that Misri will continue in service beyond his scheduled retirement date by a year. A big twist in the Lohagarh murder probe in Pune. Sources say Ketan started suspecting fiancé Sia's affair with Chetan. Top cops recreate the sequence at events at Lohagarh Fort. Also in our headlines today, the WhatsApp story gets curiouser. We will tell you why the government wants to intervene. Japanese Prime Minister Takaichi has arrived in New Delhi for a three-day maiden visit. She will attend the 16th India-Japan annual summit, where she and Prime Minister Modi will hold bilateral talks. And the US-Iran peace talks are gathering pace. Qatar says US envoys in Doha to meet mediators but not Iranians. Technical talks are underway in Doha.

0: But our top story, and the one that we are breaking tonight, concerns anyone and everyone who uses WhatsApp, because the government has decided to ask WhatsApp to, is set to examine WhatsApp's upcoming username feature over concerns that it could be misused for online fraud. Sources telling India Today that government officials will review its privacy and security implications, and Meta could face a notice if any irregularities are found. The government has directed Meta to submit a detailed explanation on the username feature within 3 days and not to roll out this crucial feature until consultation on the matter is over. If any irregularities are found during the review, the government could also issue a notice to Meta. Joining me now are our correspondents Piyush Mishra and Cyrus John. Piyush, to you first. What exactly has the government said and what exactly is the controversy about?
1: Well, Rajdeep, the biggest concern of the government on this new feature of WhatsApp username feature is that if this is implemented and if users are using this, then they will be able to exchange conversations without exchanging their numbers, but their usernames. And this will further increase the cyber crimes in the country. And remember that on 29th June, it was publicly announced by WhatsApp that this new username feature will permit existing and new users on WhatsApp to reserve unique username and upon full activation to initiate and conduct conversations by exchanging usernames alone without disclosing their mobile telephone numbers. And that has prompted government to take action. Why? Because it will increase the cyber crimes, phishing activities will increase, impersonation can also be done, and that's why the government is very much concerned. Looking at that, now what we're learning that the ministry has issued a notice to Meta asking them to explain the reason of coming up with this new feature. And they have been asked to explain within 3 days, and they have also been asked to put this on hold till the full conversations are not happened between both the parties.
0: Interesting. The government once again finding itself in a tangle with WhatsApp. I appreciate Piyush joining us with that story. Let me turn to the other big story, and that concerns some hope for consumers. It starts off with commercial establishments, but the fact is that oil marketing companies have announced their first price cut since the US attack on Iran in February, triggering a global energy crisis. Restaurant owners have got some relief today as commercial LPG prices were reduced by 183 rupees and 50 paise. A small cut in domestic jet fuel prices also by 5 rupees per litre. Nayara Energy, India's largest private fuel retailer, has also cut petrol prices by 5 rupees per litre and diesel by 3 rupees per litre. Nayara was the first company to hike fuel prices when the Gulf War started. Global analysts now expect the biggest quarterly crude price drop since the pandemic if the US-Iran deal holds. All of which leads me to the questions I want to ask right at the top of the show. Energy crisis, is the worst now over? Is it time to cut fuel prices for consumers as well? Should the government first wait for clarity on truce? Joining me now is one of the country's leading economists, Dr. Sajid Chinoy, Managing Director, Chief India Economist, J.P. Morgan, and part-time member of the Economic Advisory Council to the Prime Minister, joins me. Sajid, we've been tracking oil prices since the war began in the end of February in West Asia. Now, for the first time since then, we're seeing the government actually cutting prices, yes, only of commercial cylinders. But do you therefore now see hope that we will see a fall in global crude and the benefits will be passed on to consumers? Or is it too early to speculate on that?
2: Good evening, Rajdeep. I think the first thing is just to heave a huge sigh of relief. We've been discussing this for the last 4 months, and I think both India and the global economy has dodged a bullet. Right? If we had to say back in March that the strait would have been closed for 3 months, the worry was very much that there'd be widespread shortages. Crude prices would go to $150 a barrel. Thankfully, none of that happened. And none of that happened because there was a sharp and broad-based drawdown in global inventories. So hopefully the worst is now over. I think it's a little bit premature to say that global crude prices will stay at these levels or go down further, precisely because the shock was cushioned by this large drawdown in inventories. And as prices go down, you'll see inventories being restocked in the coming months. So crude prices may go back up close to $80 a barrel. But the worst is now behind us. And I will say that there will be some economic hit for sure. The government finances have taken a hit. Retail prices have gone up for energy, as you pointed out. Input costs for firms have increased. So there will be some hit in the economy, but the hit will be more contained than we had feared back in March. Now, as regards price cuts, Rajdeep, I think we'll have to wait for a little bit longer for two reasons. One is the first question is, who bore the brunt of the shock? And we saw that the government cut excise duties by 10 rupees. Households saw an 8 rupee price increase. Commercial LPG saw a large increase of about almost 80%. And OMCs, despite these actions, saw very large losses in the month of March and April because retail prices only went up in May. So just as there was equitable burden sharing in the last 3 months, I think the relief going forward will have to be equitable. I think the first order of business is just to ensure that those oil marketing companies that made very large losses in March and April now recover some of those losses. For the first time, they're making more money than the cost of crude, but this is to offset some of those losses. So I would argue, A, let's wait a couple of months for some of those losses to be offset. B, let's wait and see if crude prices sustain at these levels and don't go back up as global inventories are replenished. And then certainly, if our crude remains at $70 a barrel, there will be scope both to cut retail prices and to raise government excise duties. And the macro context in 3 months should determine, where the relief is most passed on.
0: Let's just look for a moment at Brent crude oil prices, just to give us the viewers a sense of how it's gone over the last 4 months since the war began. February 27th, the day before the war began, it was $73 a barrel. By March 13th, it had climbed to 104. April 7th, 109. Then by May 18th, it went to its highest level, 111. This is when there were fears that the war could become an even more prolonged one. But the month of June has seen a gradual decline in oil prices. June 7th, it was 93. June 12th, it came down to 88. And as of July 1, it's down to $72.5 a barrel. So you've seen how it seesawed over the last 4 months. And finally, we are seeing global crude prices cooling down. So Sajid, do you get a sense, therefore, that the government has to wait to see, whether the truce holds, and B, whether the oil marketing companies, you're saying, are in a position to actually lower retail prices? Because the general belief is it's not about the OMCs, it's actually about the government wanting to make profits, it is argued, by charging excessive fuel taxes. It's the taxation system rather than global prices that determine the government's choices when it comes to retail fuel prices.
2: Rajdeep, I think this is to seen in two dimensions. I think the near-term dimension is what happens in the next 3 to 6 months. As I said, first, we need to ensure that those oil marketing companies, ultimately their profits or losses go back to the fiscal deficit, recover some of those large losses they made in the month of March and April. Now, let's assume that happens in the next few months. The next question is...
0: But they made huge... if I may just intervene, yes. They've also made huge profits. They've also made huge profits, yes, in the past. So why should they not pass the burden, the benefit to the consumers?
2: So Rajdeep, that's right. So let's step back. I think the bigger question here is how much does the fiscal deficit take, both directly and indirectly, and how much does the household take? Let's go back to last year, in the year 25-26. At that point, oil prices were lower, and you're right, oil marketing companies were making profits at that point. So the question was, why weren't oil prices cut then? But remember what happened in 25-26. You first had income tax cuts in the February budget. Then you had large GST cuts in September. So what happened with the budget, interesting last year, was government tax revenues to GDP fell much more than expected. And capital expenditure for the government last year only grew at 2%. It was slated to grow at 10%, but both because of direct tax cuts and indirect tax cuts, there was no space for capital expenditure. So we have to look at the bigger picture here. Now, let's look forward. That 4 months from now, let's assume crude prices remain at $70 a barrel. The government will then have a choice. Either we cut retail prices, and there's a good case for that. If I think that, you know, we have to look at the another risk, the energy risk is behind us, but there is a strong possibility of an El Nino. In fact, there is now a 65% chance of an super El Nino playing out around the world and in Asia and in India this year. If the El Nino comes to pass and food inflation picks up sharply, I would strongly argue that at that point, the government should cut diesel and petrol prices because we don't want an inflation spiral in the economy. We don't want inflation expectations to go up. But on the other hand, we have to also remember that if the government were to pass on all the benefits to the household this particular year and not recoup some of the excise duty cuts that were made in March, then we could face another year where public investment and capital expenditure, you know, slows very sharply. And in an environment in which private investment is still not picked up on a broad base, you know, cutting public investment also has its disadvantages. So I think this is a more complicated macro story. The context will depend on whether we're stuck with food inflation later in the year and how government tax revenues are doing. But I'll make one final point. Your larger point is well taken. I think if you look at the ratio of indirect taxes to total taxes in India over the last 20 years, this has been too high. And we know that indirect taxes are regressive. The incidence falls too much on the bottom of the pyramid. So in the long run, what do we need to do? Reduce indirect taxes. We started by cutting GST, but this has to be done in a fiscally neutral manner, which means, you know, other taxes have to go up or non-tax revenues have to go up, because all of us will agree that India needs more spending on health, more spending on education, and we can't tolerate higher fiscal deficits because that will simply push up the cost of borrowing for the household. So there are no easy choices here, Rajdeep. This is a trade-off, and it will depend on where we are with the macros 3 or 6 months from now.
0: It also, of course, depends on the fact that the Strait of Hormuz issues are resolved. While traffic has picked up noticeably in the days after the MOU was signed between Iran and the United States, the fact is that there is concern still that we are still well below what it was at peak activity. For example, the live data as of today, latest data shows only five vehicles five transits have been made in the last 24 hours with 400 vessels still waiting. So presumably the big X factor is that there will be no further jolts to the truce process. That's the hope, I'm presuming.
2: That's right, Rajdeep. And this truce is very fragile, A. Now the Strait of Hormuz, for all practical purposes, is governed by Iran. So at any point, things could flare up. And C, as I mentioned, even if the Strait opens, initially, crude prices will come down because there's a glut of oil that hits the market. But because some of the buffers we got the last 3 months was China in particular and global inventories running down, those inventories will have to be refilled. So the good news is the worst is over, but we need to be a little bit more patient to see if crude prices remain here, A. B, to just ensure that oil marketing companies recover some of the large losses in March and April. And then clearly there'll be an opportunity for either prices to be cut or excise due to be raised and some combination thereof. But we need to be a little bit more patient.
0: Of course, what we've seen also, Sajid Chinoy, is the US-Iran war pushing India's crude oil imports from Russia to an all-time high. Russia supplied over 50% of our imports in June 2026. That's over 240 million barrels in 4 months post-conflict, far ahead of UAE and even Saudi Arabia. Do you see, therefore, that one of the lessons we had to learn from the last 4 months is the need to revise India's oil procurement strategy, ensure diversification? That's been one of the big lessons that we've learned.
2: Rajdeep, I would go beyond that. And I think it's really important that even as pressures abate, we don't forget the important lessons of the last 4 months. What are those lessons? First is we're living in a new world This is not the world of the last 80 years. This is the world in which geopolitical shocks are much more frequent, trade is weaponized, and supply chains are more fragile. In that world, India needs to do at least three things. One is for mission-critical inputs and intermediate goods, like energy, we need to have greater physical buffers. We've seen what China did. China dramatically reduced its imports. It was not reliant on imports the last 3 months. It was not buying crude at $120 a barrel because it had significant physical buffers, not just of energy, but agricultural goods, industrial metals, rare earths. So I think the first lesson is let's identify all the choke points in the economy and then build physical buffers of LPG, of crude, going forward, number one. Number two, we should be diversifying imports. In the last 2 months, we've got far more LNG from the US. We're buying more LPG from Australia. That should have always been the strategy, where we reduce concentration risk by diversifying imports. Three, we need to start hedging prices. You know, I've been saying for the last decade that in financial markets now, we can actually use financial instruments to hedge prices. Mexico is a large energy exporter. It pays 0.1% of GDP in its budget to actually buy put options so that it fixes the price at which it's selling. There is no uncertainty then in Mexico all year about what the cost of energy is going to be in terms of inflation or the fiscal deficit or the current account deficit. It's called the Hacienda hedge. So I would argue this is a wake-up call for all of us that build more buffers, diversify more imports, hedge at least some fraction of prices where we can. And I would go beyond that. I would say some of the concentration risk is not limited to energy. A lot of our risk is also related to China. Almost all of our polysilicon comes from China. We've got other things, lithium ion batteries. So we want to get more FDI from China to ensure that those imports cannot be weaponized.
0: Let me leave it there, Dr. Sajid Chinoy. We'll wait and see whether the government is in a position or believes it's in a position now to ensure that the oil marketing companies are able to pass on the benefits of those lower global crude prices onto the consumer. That's what we've been waiting for over the last few months. Appreciate you joining us and giving us, as always, an explainer to break down the big picture. Thank you so much.
2: Thank you.
0: Okay, let's turn to our other big story, because after a long delay, the monsoon has brought some relief to several parts of the country, but has also brought some death and devastation in parts of India. Rains have battered Mumbai on Wednesday. Heavy rain triggering widespread waterlogging, flooded roads, uprooted trees and causing traffic jams. Flooding shut the Andheri subway, waterlogging, disrupting normal life in BKC, Wadala, several parts of Mumbai. Heavy rains have also triggered a landslide in Karnataka's Mangaluru, burying a house and killing three people. Three others were rescued alive and are undergoing treatment in a local hospital. In Gujarat's Bharuch, two people have lost their lives after a wall collapsed during the season's first spell of rain. Four members of the same family were trapped under the debris. The father and son died, while two women were rescued safely. Meanwhile, in Bihar's Darbhanga, waterlogging reported at the municipal corporation complex. The roads outside the office were submerged, causing traffic disruptions. Locals lashing out at the government over the situation. And heavy rain has once again triggered flash floods in Jammu and Kashmir. The main market in Anantnag was inundated after torrential rain lashed the upper reaches. Floodwaters have entered shops, damaging property and sparking panic as traders scrambled to save their merchandise. But I want to focus at the moment on the rains in Mumbai, because remember, yesterday we had a tragic incident in Mumbai where an 11-year-old left home with his school bag, dreaming of another game of cricket. He never came back. A falling tree turned a routine school ride into the family's worst nightmare as a tree fell on the school bus. As Mumbai mourns, young Vihan, Vidya and Mustafa Sheikh now report

0: students survived with injuries.
1: During concretization, a little bit of digging is done, and at that time the route was found to be a little hollow, and that's the reason the residents say that they had asked the contractor to ensure that the tree is removed. However, the contractor, being someone who was actually only in charge of doing the roads, he did not take this seriously and went ahead and did the concretization.
0: Local residents claim they had complained the tree posed danger.
2: था लेकिन पोकल हो गया था आधा, ऐसा लग रहा था कि गिरेगा कभी भी।
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0: 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The question is, will this be another report filed away, or the moment those responsible are finally held to account? With Vidya and Mustafa Sheikh, Bureau Report, India Today.
6: Okay, now while Mumbai's infrastructure is crumbling in the rains, Maharashtra's politicians are more preoccupied with splitting and breaking parties. The monsoon session of the Vidhan Sabha here has been dominated by the news of the splits in the Shiv Sena. Today, Aditya Thackeray's close confidant, who had switched over to the Eknath Shinde group only yesterday, Sachin Ahir, was chosen as the vice chairperson of Maharashtra's upper house. It raises the big question: will the party, the Shiv Sena, be able to survive the latest splits and defections taking place in their ranks? MLAs, MPs and councillors. Earlier, I spoke to Aditya Thackeray to find out just whether the Shiv Sena can weather the storm, and can the Thackeray family really be able to retain its hold over the party. Listen in to our newsmaker of the day. And joining me now is the Gen Next of the Shiv Sena, the Shiv Sena UBT leader, Aditya Thackeray. I'm interviewing you at a time when there is a sense that is the Shiv Sena facing an existential crisis, a crisis of survival? Will the Shiv Sena survive? Even close aides of yours like Sachin Ahir have now left. Do you get a sense that your party is facing this massive existential crisis?
7: Rajivji, I think it's not about survival. We will thrive. The question is, the people of this country are now wondering what they have voted the BJP for. If the BJP that for the last 2 decades has spoken about the Ram Temple, have spoken about Hindutva, they've virtually campaigned on it, they've created riots everywhere, they've tried to polarize people across the country, and parties like us supported the BJP only for Hindutva and for the Ram Temple. Now we
6: because
7: are shocked.
6: Part of the Ram Temple movement.
7: My grandfather showed,
6: openly said that I am proud of the Shiv Senics who went above and brought down the dome.
7: No, Rajivji, not just that. My grandfather showed them what Hindutva is. In 2018, when the BJP had forgotten Ram Temple, we had gone there and said, Pehle Mandir, Fir Sarkar. That's when the BJP remembered. Then the Ram Temple was made thanks to the decision of the Supreme Court, not the BJP. Our party gave a donation to

0: the temple trust back then and a silver brick too. We have been a stakeholder in this whole temple of faith. And now our faith is shaken by the BJP, because you start reading about the scams that the BJP appointed people in that trust have started indulging in. On the other hand, if you look at one of the other holiest cities in India, Ujjain, the CM himself is looting those lands. They're plundering like the Mughals. So then what is the difference between the BJP and the Mughals? I mean, we've just rechristened them as Babar Janata Party. But the point is this, that is not about politics. This is about BJP's principled, corrupt nature, which is about, you know, the principles are only about corruption and breaking parties, nothing else.
1: No, you're targeting the BJP for what has happened at the Ram Mandir. The BJP will say, look, we are not responsible for the trust. The trust was being run autonomously. Aditya Thackeray and the Thackeray Parivar should be more worried about what is happening to the Shiv Sena. Why are loyalists of Aditya Thackeray leaving the party instead of targeting us? Worry about your own house.
0: Worrying about our own house or own stature is a very BJP perception or perspective. We are worried about the Ram Temple because it is the BJP that appointed the trustees. It is the BJP that celebrated the Ram Temple almost as if they gave the decision to make the Ram Temple, whereas it was the Supreme Court. We are worried about our country, we are worried about our faith, and we are worried about the faith of a billion Indians. It's not just about us. We are collateral damage in Operation Devendra Fadnavis.
1: What is our... No, no, one minute. You are collateral damage in Operation... collateral damage for Operation Devendra Fadnavis?
0: Absolutely.
1: How is Devendra Fadnavis responsible for what's happening in the Shiv Sena?
0: Simple thing. There is an internal debate about who will be the next Prime Minister in the BJP. One of the faces is Mr. Devendra Fadnavis, which has been, you know, discussed about for almost 5-6 years now. I think what is very important to notice here is every person who has been a potential rival to the top post has been cut down by someone. Look at Nitin Gadkari. When he was about to be the president of the BJP for the third time, his things came out, Purti and other things. Today, if you see, he's been driven into this whole ethanol controversy, his Sayan Agro, all of that is coming out. Mr. Shivraj Singh Chauhan, a fantastic chief minister who was accepted and loved by the people of Madhya Pradesh, was unanimously elected as the chief minister by the people of Madhya Pradesh, taken away, put into the union cabinet. Now here, it's Eknath Shinde who wants to remove Mr. Fadnavis from his post so that he's doing the job or the hit job for someone else in the BJP at the center, so that Mr. Fadnavis is no longer a contender for the top post.
1: Now, these are conspiracy theories now. You know, you're putting out conspiracy theory that Eknath Shinde, on someone's instruction, has taken a supari to break the Shiv Sena UBT so that Devendra Fadnavis is cut down to size in some way and Eknath Shinde can become the chief minister of Maharashtra once again, and Mr. Fadnavis also loses out on the prime minister's stakes. Now, surely, you know, that's a conspiracy theory. Will there... The flip side is the Shiv Sena needs to introspect. You need to ensure that you have the kind of leadership that people will be attracted to, that they will stay with. Do you agree with that? Will there be no introspection? Will it always be BJP is responsible for whatever's happening in the Shiv Sena?
0: It's not a conspiracy theory. It is a plain fact that this is Operation Devendra Fadnavis. You mark my words, this may be the last session of Mr. Devendra Fadnavis as the Chief Minister of Maharashtra.
1: Present monsoon session.
0: Yes. And he will be pulled into the union cabinet and given a ministry which looks plumb right now. But later on, he'll realize that his wings are chopped. And he knows this. He too knows this. Look at his body language. Look at his aura. Look at his demeanor right now. It's very different from what he was in 2024.
1: You see, it's very interesting because when the Shiv Sena was broken, what, 2022? 2022, when Eknath Shinde left along with a number of MLAs, you called it Khoke Ki Rajneeti, that it was straight money power that was at work. People were leaving the Shiv Sena because they had either ED cases or IT cases against them or because money was being offered to them. Now you're coming up with a new theory that it's Operation Devendra Fadnavis. It seems that the Shiv Sena, both in 2022 and now in 2026, is not willing to look inwards. You believe all the problems of the Shiv Sena outwards, because when I speak to some of the MLAs who are leaving, they say, we don't have access to Aditya Thackeray or Uddhav Thackeray, or we don't get development funds from the government, therefore we have to leave. They don't mention any of what you're saying. They, of course, nobody's going to agree that they've taken money to switch sides, but they completely deny all of this.
0: See, Rajivji, again, let me reiterate that this is Operation Devendra Fadnavis, and on introspection and going deeper and deeper, you start realizing what the deeper conspiracy is or deeper mechanism is about not meeting. Fine, okay, take it for a moment that I don't meet. Firstly, no MLAs have left. But chalo, take it for a minute that I haven't met any of our MPs.
1: MPs.
0: Right? Has Ms. Mamata Banerjee not met any of our MPs? Has Mr. Kejriwal not met his MPs? This is the same script given to everyone across the country in different ways and different formats that they are supposed to read, if not on a teleprompter, in their own chits, and speak out. Is it believable even for a second that a mainstream politician who's been working in this field for the last 15 years will not end up meeting his own MP or MLA? And like you said rightfully, that how will you accept that you've taken money and you've gone for that?
1: No, so what according to you is the main reason why they are leaving? There must be some reason why, whether it's TMC, whether it's Aam Aadmi, or whether it's Shiv Sena, MPs are leaving their parties.
0: The main reason is this, that we were supposed to get justice in 2022 in an open and shut case about the 10th schedule of the Constitution of India. Had we got that in time, this wouldn't be the case of India's democracy. Now, wherever around the world you go, they mention India to be the largest former democracy in the world. That is the bigger problem. And we hope that this July, end of July, that we have a hearing, we will get justice, because like the current Chief Justice has said, you know, very openly, that justice delayed is justice destroyed. That's what we're seeing in the case of our own case right now.
1: So you want the anti-defection law to be completely changed? Do you believe, for example... I'll tell you, because Abhishek Manu Singhvi says that the law should add one line, that the moment anyone leaves one party for another, he or she must step down and recontest an election. Do you agree with that? Do you believe that's the way forward? That can have some kind of a deterrent effect on this constant defections going on?
0: But that is the anti-defection law. That is exactly the anti-defection law, that you've got to resign from your post, resign from the party, hop over and contest election.
1: No, anti-defection law says that if two-thirds of the MPs or MLAs, if two-thirds of your legislature party leaves, and if the political party endorses it, then that defection is legitimate.
0: But then, Rajivji, how is that defection? If the political party is going along with the two-third of your legislative majority, it's not defection. It's the whole party taking a decision. Defection is when you break away from the party and the party president and willfully go into another party. That is what I consider to be defection. If my political party is merging along with two-thirds of the legislative party, it is totally right on the party's actions.
1: You know, you as I said, you mentioned even in 2022, Khoke ki Rajniti, all of this is being done with money, power. I mean, people are wondering, particularly in a state like Maharashtra, most of the MLAs are now in, or MPs are in Ayaram, Gayaram, whoever is in power, it's not as if defection only started now. People have defected in the past also. Many of the MPs who have switched also switched from other parties to the Shiv Sena, to your party. So it's been going on for years. Aditya Thackeray is only talking about it today.
0: Ayaram, Gayaram to hai, but abhi Shri Ram ko bhi ye loot rahe. Kisi Ram ko nahi chod rahe, Ram Lalla ko bhi loot rahe Bhajpa wale. My point is this, that today as a common citizen of this country, do you agree or accept the kind of dirty politics that is going on? Do you agree with or accept the kind of corruption that is going on? If you were an investor today, would you invest in Maharashtra with the kind of political instability and the one-upmanship that the DCM is trying over the chief minister? Would you be okay to survive as an investor or a common citizen in this state?
1: You know, what many people say, particularly Mr. Fadnavis has said this also on record, that the real original sin, if I may call it the sin or defection, was when you, your party, your father, broke away from the BJP in 2019 to join hands with the NCP and Congress. That was the original sin. Eknath Shinde also keeps saying that. And therefore, you don't have the moral right today to tell the BJP about sinful politics or about corrupt politics or about defection politics.
0: Look, let me remind Mr. Fadnavis that in 2014, it was the BJP that broke the alliance with us 2 days before the elections of 2014. They broke away. We didn't break away. In 2019, it was the BJP that broke the promise, and had the BJP followed the promise, it would have been that 2.5 years at least, Mr. Fadnavis would have been CM, and 2.5 years, we would have been CM. What happened in 2019 to 2024? It was 2.5 years, Mr. Uddhav Barasaheb Thackeray, and 2.5 years, you had some person called Feknath Minde becoming chief minister. Mr. Fadnavis of the BJP did not get the seat at all. Now, after breaking and committing the sin of breaking our party, what is happening? The same Mr. Minde, who tried to damage our party and damage our family, is now trying to take away Mr. Fadnavis' seat. So the original sin committed was by the BJP of breaking away from us. They were the ones in 2014 of October who said that, okay, we cannot ally with you because we are forming a government on our own. And if you remember, Mr. Khadse had spoken about that.
1: Final questions. One is dynastical politics and the fact that because your party or the TMC are seen to be family-run parties, you all have become more vulnerable to defection. That you all don't have any internal democracy, and therefore a number of MPs or disgruntled leaders feel let's move out, because at least we might have greater freedom outside than we will have in parties like the Shiv Sena or the TMC. Do you agree that family-based party, the Prime Minister keeps saying that Parivarvad is what is destroying parties like the Shiv Sena? You can't rely, your grandfather may have been Balasaheb Thackeray, that doesn't mean the next generation has to accept you as their leader.
0: Yeah, now we're thinking of, Abhishek and I will speak now, and we'll think of giving ICC and BCCI a shot.
1: Which means?
0: I mean, in terms of nepotism, as it is famously called, or dynastic politics, I think very importantly, if you
1: That's
0: see...
1: That's in cricket. You can't compare that
0: to political party. Let me come to this. At least in the political party, you have to be accepted by the people. You have to be elected by the people. In cricket, you've been foisted onto the other clubs. My point is this only, that very simply, I'm very proud of my heritage. My legacy, my heritage, my family, I'm very, very proud of that. If the people have to accept me, they will accept me, and for the last two elections, they have accepted me. The guys who are running away are not because of family politics. The guys who are running away are not because of dynasty. The guys are running away because A, they may have cases on them, ED, IT, CBI, which we saw in the case of Eknath Shinde, or they're being offered money. Two, what is also very important is if you look at the BJP and the number of dynasts they have, there's a huge load of dynasts that they have, much more than any other party in India. That's the baggage they're carrying, and that's where the hypocrisy speaks out very loud.
1: You keep saying, you know, many have left for money. You have no evidence of that. You have no proof of that. Last time you said, pannas khoke ekdam okay.
0: I have evidence of that. Didn't you see Rajesh Shirsagar's video right now asking a contractor for money? It was on Mumbai Tak, it was on all channels. Didn't you see Sanjay Shirsat sitting with a bag of money and smoking up right next to that? You saw that. Everyone. And just see the economic upliftment. Some of them have bought flats on the 70th floor, 80th floor. Someone's got a fancy car within those 2 months. How come a huge band of MLAs have seen upliftment economically and socially right after hopping over?
1: My final question, are we entering therefore an age of opposition mukt Bharat? Is that a real fear? I mean, the India Alliance looks, compared to 2024, in complete disarray. Your party has broken apart, TMC has broken apart, Aam Aadmi Party has broken apart, Congress has lost a series of elections. There's a sense that the India Alliance in particular seems to be disintegrating, and ahead of 2029, could we be heading for an opposition mukt Bharat?
0: Rajiv ji, for more than us, it is for you as the voter and a citizen of this country to think about. When we look at the justice system and the speed that we are expecting justice in our country, especially with our case, with all due respect to the Supreme Court, or the political system and the kind of unprincipled, crazy politics and dirty politics you're seeing right now, is this healthy for a former democracy like us? Is this worth investing in a country like us? Is this worth the political instability that we're seeing? And as for disarray, don't worry, there is always a Thackeray, we'll fight it out.
1: You'll fight it out. You're very clear. You're going to that this is not the end game for the Thackerays.
0: Never give up. Always fight, because you're fighting a fight that is principled. You're fighting a fight that is truthful, and you're fighting a fight for the country, not for yourself.
1: Aditya Thackeray there, raising a variety of issues and throwing a few googlies as well there. Rajdeep Sardesai in Mumbai. Okay, let's take a break at this point. When we return, we are turning to Tamil Nadu, where Tamil Nadu now is also seeing horse trading charges after TVK MLA claims 35 crores was offered to him to back the DMK. Three people have been held in the case. More on that on the other side. You're watching the news today. News without the noise.

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0: Okay, you're watching the news today. Let's turn to our other big story. We are bringing it to you from Tamil Nadu, where poaching allegations have now sparked another massive political row, with TVK and the DMK accusing each other of trying to spend crores of rupees to get MLAs to switch sides. The police have now arrested three people, accusing them of attempting to poach and threaten a TVK MLA whom they claim they wanted to vote in favor of the DMK in the assembly. The DMK also wants a vigilance report into these allegations of horse trading. Take a look at the high drama in Tamil Nadu.
1: Poaching, threats, and a political slugfest. A fresh political storm has erupted in Tamil Nadu, with TVK and DMK accusing each other of approaching their MLAs with money and threats. Chief Minister Vijay's party has claimed that the DMK is trying to topple its government by luring its MLAs to its side. The Chennai police arrested three people, accusing them of attempting to poach and threaten a TVK MLA to act in the DMK's favour in the assembly. According to the probe, TVK MLA N. Ilayaraja was approached by pollster Thirunavakarasa. The pollster allegedly offered 35 crore rupees to the TVK MLA and sought his support for a resolution against the speaker. Ilayaraja rejected the offer and disconnected the call. Thirunavakarasa then allegedly threatened Ilayaraja and his family. The accused and his aides, Naresh and Thyagarajan, were arrested by the police. The probe has also claimed that former minister Senthil Balaji's brother met accused Naresh. Investigators further claimed that Thirunavakarasa approached Ilayaraja at Senthil Balaji's behest. TVK came down heavily on the DMK over the alleged poaching bid.
2: அந்த நபர் நரேஷ் என்ற நபர் கூட நரேஷ் தியாகராஜன் ஒரு மூன்று பேர் கைது செய்யப்பட்டிருக்கார்கள். ஸோ இந்த நரேஷ் என்ற நபர் வந்து நேரடியாக செந்தில் பாலாஜியுடன் அவருடைய தம்பி அசோக்குடனும் நெருங்கிய 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
1: The DMK too has leveled similar allegations against TVK. Stalin's party has sought a probe into the alleged horse trading attempts by TVK and submitted a complaint to the Tamil Nadu governor and the vigilance department, seeking the resignation of an FIR and probe into the alleged attempts of poaching by Chief Minister C. Joseph Vijay. Citing public remarks by MDMK leader Vaiko, where he claimed that Vijay told him to persuade MLAs.
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1: Will a probe reveal the truth behind the horse trading allegations? With Pramod Madhav, Bureau Report, India Today.
0: Okay, let's turn to Get Real India. The word bulldozer has acquired a rather ominous signal in Indian society today. The latest comes from Chhattisgarh, where the people watched bulldozers crush not just their homes, but a lifetime of memories. Children, the elderly, entire families were left sitting beside the rubble as over 90 homes were destroyed and demolished in Chhattisgarh's Nakti village. The government claims these were encroachments and those displaced will get flats. But the residents say that they will fight what they are calling bulldozer Raj. Take a look at this report from Sumi Rajappan.
5: Children clung to their parents. Elders watched in silence as years of memories turned into piles of rubble. Bulldozers plowed into Nakti village near Raipur on Tuesday to clear land for a proposed colony for MLAs. More than 90 families lost their homes.
6: नेताओं का जो जैसे अपन बोलते हैं ना चुनाव के समय जो बोलते हैं कि मैं ये करूंगा वो करूंगा वादा लेकिन वो वादा बस है वास्तविकता में कुछ नहीं होता मैम
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5: The administration claims the land is government charagah, or land meant for grazing, and the action was taken after repeated notices were issued under the Chhattisgarh Land Revenue Code. The administration assures displaced families are being rehabilitated in flats built for economically weaker sections in Sector 30 in Nava Raipur. But the villagers claim they have lived here for generations. They point to land records on the state's Bhuya portal showing villagers' names against Khasra number 460. They also question how electricity connections, water supply and houses under the Pradhan Mantri Awas Yojana were sanctioned if their settlement was not recognized.
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10: हम लोग को यहाँ लाकर अब सोचे कि सिपटे के फेंके दोनों एक ही मतलब है क्योंकि हम लोग का यहाँ बहुत चीज की सुविधा नहीं है आप देख सकते हैं कि नल का जो कंडीशन है यहाँ से पानी निकलेगा यहाँ आएगा यहाँ का पानी यहाँ किचन में आएगा देखो खिड़की की वजह से पूरा हवा से बर्तन खिड़की भी नहीं लगी है बर्तन नीचे गिर रहे हैं
5: The demolition drive has sparked a political face-off.
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13: More than 80 poor families are staring at their lost homes as administration is bulldozing these homes. And in fact, the administration has issued the eviction notices as the land is proposed to be cleared for the construction of an MLA residential colony. Residents claim they have been living here for decades and they also claim that many houses were built under government housing schemes such as PM Awas Yojana and they have electricity, water and other civic amenities making the eviction unjust.
5: While the administration justifies what happened in Nakti as an anti-encroachment drive, the villagers vow to keep the fight on. With Sumi Keval Patel, Bureau Report, India Today.
0: Okay, let's turn to our good news story of the day, and it actually comes from the World Cup football, where the tournament has been lit up by the two greats of the game today. Lionel Messi is an all-time legend, arguably the greatest player the sport has seen. But he's now being chased by the one and only French superstar, Kylian Mbappe, whose two-goal superstar performance has taken France into the firm favourites position after they demolished Sweden 3-0 in the round of 32. Both these goal scorers are now chasing another big prize. Who will be the highest goal scorer in World Cup history? Messi has 19, Mbappe has 18. The race has just begun. Take a look.
14: France's Kylian Mbappe and Argentina's Lionel Messi are setting off the fireworks in the 2026 FIFA World Cup.
15: And Dembele. And Mbappe!
14: Mbappe opened the scoring at the stroke of halftime in France's first knockout game this year with a remarkable finish.
15: Oh, sweet, sweet, Mbappe!
14: He was on the score sheet once again in the 74th minute, putting the result beyond all doubt after Bradley Barcola had scored France's second.
15: Who on earth stops the French playing like this?
14: That goal took Mbappe to the top of the golden boot race ahead of Lionel Messi, but only on assists. It also took him to the second spot in the all-time leading FIFA World Cup goalscorers list behind only Messi. Incidentally, Messi and Mbappe were central to one of the greatest ever World Cup finals in 2022. And given their placement on opposite sides of the knockouts bracket, there's every chance that they could meet once again in the summit clash. Sports Bureau, India Today.
0: Okay, that's just about all that we could pack in on the news today. Thanks very much for watching. You stay well, stay safe. Good night, Shubhratri. Jai Hind. Namaskar.
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0: Good evening, you're watching India First. I'm Gaurav Sawant. At a time when Pakistan is threatening India with a nuclear bogey, its ministers are threatening to chop off the hands that turn off the tap on the Indus Waters Treaty. 117 intellectuals from India and Pakistan have written a letter to the prime ministers of India and Pakistan, not only for resumption of dialogue, trade and people-to-people contact, but also work towards demilitarization and de-escalation to achieve their aim, what they call as lasting peace across the region. What prompted this letter? The timing and the contents of this letter are extremely curious. And the fact, not once have these worthies sought an end to Pakistan's state-sponsored radical Islamist terror that's been bleeding India for decades. Not once. Not once have these worthies sought the arrest, prosecution and punishment for terrorists like Hafiz Muhammad Saeed and that Maulana of terror Masood Azhar and Daud Ibrahim Kaskar, let alone officers of Pakistan Army and ISI who have relentlessly and continuously conspired to bleed India through a thousand cuts over decades. These worthies are also silent on failures of past comprehensive dialogue. We've had comprehensive dialogue in the past. We've had composite dialogue in the past. We've had resumed dialogue in the past. We've had back channels with Pakistan in the past for peace. Each dialogue was followed up by a terror attack by Pakistan. And I've reported these on ground. For example, remember then Prime Minister Atal Bihari Vajpayee going to Pakistan, that Lahore bus journey in 1999 and the enthusiasm around it? The same peaceniks who were saying this is a new dawn of peace between India and Pakistan? Exactly that time, Pakistan Army was intruding on the Kargil Heights. And we had the Kargil War. Pakistan stabbed India in the back. We had over 500 fatalities on the Indian side. And then the same year in 1999, Pakistan hijacked IC-814 and we had to release terrorists. That happened in December 1999. After that, again for resumption of dialogue, India invited then Pakistani military dictator turned CEO turned president, their military dictator Pervez Musharraf. He was given a tri-services guard of honor. And then that Agra summit happened, which was followed up by an attack first on Jammu and Kashmir Assembly and then the Parliament of India in 2001. Dialogue and terror. And then the massacre of army families in Kaluchak military station. Imagine terrorists entered a military garrison and massacred military families, including a child as young as 18 months old, killed by Pakistani terrorists. Then there was the so-called era of peace that this letter also mentions, peace between 2004 and 2007. You know what happened during that period of peace between 2004 and 2007? In 2006, we had a terror attack in Mumbai in which 200 Indians were killed, series of blasts across trains. And 2004 and 2007, when this so-called era of peace, this was followed up by the Ahmedabad blast in 2008 and then by 26/11 Mumbai terror attacks in which 166 people were massacred. But then there was more diplomacy, more dialogue and comprehensive dialogue and cricket diplomacy. Did it bring peace? No. There were more terror attacks. Post-2014, dialogue was given another chance. Diplomacy was given another chance. But then Pakistan stabbed India in the back once again. There were terror attacks in Pathankot, then Pulwama and then Pahalgam last year. 2025, there was a terror attack in Pahalgam. Pakistan does not understand aman ki aasha. Pakistan only understands Brahmos ki bhasha. The question is, why doesn't the so-called aman ki aasha ecosystem understand that? And why doesn't this aman ki aasha ecosystem just once, put the onus of peace on Pakistan? Tell Pakistan, stop terror first. Prosecute and punish Hafiz Saeed, Masood Azhar, Daud Ibrahim. If you genuinely desire peace, dialogue and people-to-people contact with India, just once, put India first.
1: Oh, this is a jangir. ਪਿਆੜੀਆਂ ਪੇਛਾ ਚੁੱਲਦੇ ਯਾਰ ਬਹੁਤ ਹੀ ਕਸ਼ਮੀਰ ਦੀ ਗੇਮ
2: 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But that has not deterred groups of citizens from India and Pakistan from pushing talks between New Delhi and Islamabad. A group of 117 citizens from India and Pakistan has written to Prime Minister Narendra Modi and Pakistan Prime Minister Shehbaz Sharif seeking revival of diplomatic ties. The signatories include Farooq Abdullah, Mehbooba Mufti, Manoj Jha, Manishankar Iyer, former RAW chief A.S. 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The letter seeks the reinstatement of high commissioners, restoration of normal visa services, reopening of the Atari-Wagha border, resumption of commercial flights, and reopening of the Kartarpur Sahib corridor to revive India-Pakistan ties.
3: Jammu Kashmir has been a bone of contention for the two countries, and we as PDP always advocate that it has to become a bridge of reconciliation between the two countries.
4: Ye pakhand kyun ki pehlgam ke baad Dubai mein cricket khelenge, kya wo mauka tha? 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Indus Water Treaty aap baat karo, high commissioner level par aap baat karo.
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2: Congress leaders have also questioned the motive behind the joint letter.
6: I am really surprised as to how these very eminent people can forget this history. What do you want to talk to Pakistan about? What is it that India wants from Pakistan? And the only thing India wants from Pakistan is that there should be no export of terror.
2: But the appeal comes as India has adopted a hardened anti-terror doctrine. New Delhi has declared that future terror attacks will be treated as acts of war. It has reiterated that terror and talks cannot go together and that those who sponsor or shelter terrorists will be treated no differently from the terrorists themselves. That policy overhaul came after the Pahalgam attack
7: hua Noor Khan base pe,
2: which saw India launching Operation Sindoor to punish Pak terror machinery. India had enough after decades of attacks by Pakistan-based terror groups. From the 1993 Bombay blasts, the Parliament attack, 26/11 Mumbai massacre, to Uri and Pulwama terror strikes.
8: Bharat ne tay kar liya hai, khoon aur pani ek saath nahi bahenge.
2: Even as the peace appeal gathers signatures, Pakistan, parched by India stopping Indus Water, intensified its rhetoric. PPP chief Bilawal Bhutto Zardari warned of profound consequences against India for shutting water flow.
9: Pakistan has treated the suspension as unlawful while preparing legal action and warning that water's diversions would be an act of war.
2: While Pakistan Minister Musaddiq Malik went a step further, threatening to cut off those hands that sought to claim Pakistan's share of water.
10: To elan kar chuke hain ke jo hamare pani pe haath dalega hum wo haath hi kaat denge, aur sirf elan nahi kar chuke, do martaba ek ded saal mein dikha chuke hain ke agar kisi ne haath dala to hum haath kaat denge.
2: With Pakistan yet to satisfy India's demand for credible action against terror, the push for dialogue has reignited a familiar question: why should terror and talks go together? Bureau Report, India Today.
0: One of the main signatories of this letter is O.P. Shah, a key campaigner for good neighborly relations between India and Pakistan. And peace amongst neighbors is always a great idea, but that peace has to be in a terror-free environment. O.P. Shah is the chairman of the Center for Peace and Progress. He joins me on this India First special broadcast. Mr. Shah, welcome. Sir, can you tell us what prompted this letter, the timing of this letter?
7: I have been involved in the Indo-Pak relations way back from 1991, when I organized the first Indo-Pak dialogue at the India International Center in Delhi. Then I took two delegations to Pakistan in 91 and 92. And since then, I have been actively involved in contributing for improving Indo-Pak relations. This has been my practice. And in last 2-3 years, almost every month on Zoom, we used to have a discussion between Indians and Pakistanis on various issues. So in the last meeting that we had on 6th of June, it was felt that why not we try and work out something where Indians and Pakistanis can join hands together in writing a letter to the two prime ministers and requesting them for a dialogue between them so that peace could be restored, normalcy can be restored, and a lot of things which are not available to Indian and Pakistani citizens would be available to them.
0: Lovely. Sir, so you started this initiative in 1991. You visited Pakistan in 1992, which was followed by terrorists massacring 257 innocent people in Mumbai in 1993. Peace is a two-way street, sir. 1993, ISI did something which led to a series of bomb blasts in India and 257 people died and 700 plus were injured.
7: I can't hear
0: anything. Naturally, sir. These are things that are very difficult to not just hear but also fathom. But tell me this. Every effort that India put for peace with Pakistan was followed up by a terror attack from Pakistan. Tell me, sir, why doesn't any letter of yours put the onus on Pakistan to end terror for dialogue with India? Mr. Shah, I know my words are rather unpalatable for those who bat for Pakistan. You know, you talk about demilitarization, and I want to understand why. Let me see. I'm going to read out certain portions of this letter as we reestablish that link. Because today we are going to ask these very tough questions. Sir, being a peacenik is a great idea. Even I want peace with Pakistan. But I don't want my countrymen to end up in pieces for your peace with Pakistan. At this letter, I want to go full frame. You know, just we'll sort that audio out with you in just a moment. Sort out that audio for a moment. What does this letter say? The letter states, resume discussions on Jammu and Kashmir, including revisiting the framework negotiated between 2004 and 2007. This is Pakistan's wet dream. That negotiated settlement of 2004 and 7 is this so-called Musharraf's four-point agenda. Where is the room for this after abrogation of Article 370? But look, how many people in our country are peddling Pakistan's agenda in our country? Are they peaceniks, or under the guise of being peaceniks, they're actually peddling Pakistan's agenda? Steps towards demilitarization. So now there's conversation around demilitarization. Again, this is something that Pakistan wants. Pakistan wants India to reduce the number of soldiers in Jammu and Kashmir and demilitarize the Siachen Glacier. Again, something that Pakistan wants desperately. To create lasting peace in the region is what these peaceniks say they want. Is that how you'll have peace? I want to take a look, and I want to play out those graphics of every attempt made by India for peace, which was followed up by terror from Pakistan. Take, for example, 1999. Atal Bihari Vajpayee, with all good intentions, he visited Lahore by bus. And you know, there was this landmark peace initiative, bilateral ties with improved, diplomatic outreach. What was Pakistan doing? Their army chief Pervez Musharraf did not even salute the Indian Prime Minister. Worse, Parvez Musharraf was infiltrating his soldiers across 150 kilometers, 20 to 30 kilometers deep inside Indian territory in Kargil. From Mashko through Dras Valley to Kaksar to Kargil to Batalik to what is now known as Subsector West, Subsector Hanif near the Siachen Glacier. Pakistan wants India to demilitarize because Pakistan is not on the Siachen Glacier. India is on the Saltoro Ridgeline. That's a nightmare for Pakistan. That is why they want demilitarization. And look at the number of Indians who are out to stab India in the back. And how? By peddling Pakistan's agenda. May 26 May 1999, Operation Vijay had to be declared. Full-scale military operations to push back Pakistani intruders. Aman ki aasha followed up by this war. We lost 530 brave Indian soldiers. Why? Because Pakistan had violated peace. And that wasn't the first time. IC-814 was hijacked in December. That Maulana of terror were among three terrorists who had to be released. I once again want to bring in OP Shah. Mr. Shah, this letter not even once puts the onus on Pakistan to stop terror for peace. Explain this. Why, sir?
7: Well, we have written the letter with a request to both prime ministers, both Indians and Pakistanis together, so that the normalcy in the subcontinent can be restored. There could be better relations between Indians and Pakistani, so that the generations to come can enjoy a better life. It is with that intention this letter was written.
0: Have generations from 1999 or 1991 to 2026 enjoyed a better life?
7: Will take it and contribute towards the improvement of relations between
0: the two countries. When Pakistan sends in terrorists, how? Why don't you put the pressure on Pakistan? Why do you equate the victim of terror, India, and the perpetrator of terror, Pakistan? How can both be the same, sir?
7: We have not used those words as you are using. Our intention was and continue to be a request to the two leaders of the subcontinent to bring normalcy in the relationship, so that both Indians and Pakistanis can stand to gain. And through intensive dialogues and discussions between the government of Pakistan, government of India, things can improve. The problems which exist between the two countries can be sorted out.
0: Show me one step Pakistan has taken to end terror, Mr. Shah. It is always good to be a peacenik, but show me one step Pakistan has taken to end terror.
7: I'm not making any judgment on any issue. On this issue, the 56 Pakistanis and 61 Indians, well-meaning Indians and Pakistanis, came with a request to the two governments, please normalize the relations, please have dialogue, please sit together so that our problems are sorted out.
0: So why couldn't you write, please stop terror, Pakistan?
7: Problems that exist.
0: Pakistan, please stop terror. Why not? Do Indian lives matter?
7: You have already told them. Good that you have
0: told them. Do Indian lives matter to you?
7: When we are talking about this letter, this is what we have made out. No one appreciates terror. Why would you peddle Pakistan's agenda of demilitarization?
0: That is peddling Pakistan's agenda. Demilitarization.
7: I, for one, would not like to support terrorism. As far as demilitarization is concerned, it's a desire for most Indians and most Pakistanis that if we have a situation in which we make bigger investment, we make more expenditure on the social sector, and we spend less on that, if we create a situation in which this could happen. It's a
0: desire. Pakistan is doing it. Why do you equate India and Pakistan? How can you equate a victim of terror with the perpetrator of terror? There is no we.
7: We are... It's not equating one or the other. It's the common desire of these 117 Indians and Pakistanis that
0: is,
7: we want
0: is
7: to
0: there
7: have
0: not a
7: that
0: common
7: kind
0: desire
7: of atmosphere in this
0: that Pakistan state sponsor radical
7: have,
0: Islamist terror should
7: desire.
0: End
7: and we request we have requested our I we have requested our governments to create that situation and since there is a trust deficit in our country in our subcontinent we as members of the civil society as well meaning citizens whatever contribution that we can make in creating a better climate in creating climate of trust and confidence that's our desire
0: how can trust be created when
7: and
0: they massacre us whether it is in Kargil whether it is in Mumbai 2611 whether it is in Pathankot whether it is in Pulwama whether it is in Pahalgam they massacre us Mr. Shah the way to hell is paved with good intentions I'm sure you know that
7: Mr. No one supports things which are wrong we are only through this letter are emphasizing on the positive aspect no one who would support terrorism who
0: you
7: would
0: tell
7: support
0: me
7: killings?
0: Pakistan does Pakistan
7: no
0: state does
7: we are only we didn't
0: why are you scared
7: well, you
0: are you scared are you timid
7: part,
0: to expose Pakistan state terror sir
7: I'm neither scared nor scared of anyone. I'm only trying if I can make some contribution in bringing about an atmosphere of trust and goodwill so that better things can prevail in subcontinent. No one wants terrorism.
0: Then
7: How
0: tell Pakistan, your letter does
7: I
0: not mention,
7: not for...
0: your letter does not even mention
7: well,
0: the T word. Such is the fear of Pakistan, unless there is another
7: not...
0: reason. Why doesn't it mention the T word? Stop terrorism.
7: Well,
0: prosecute
7: it's...
0: Hafiz Saeed. Prosecute Masood Azhar. Jail Dawood Ibrahim Kaskar. Simple words. You are so well read. All of you are so highly educated.
7: That's your interpretation. Our effort is to make contribution in creating a climate of trust and goodwill. That's our desire. That's our efforts. I'll continue to do so. I have been doing it in my own humble way. I, whatever way that you wish to read and construe, it's up to you. That's your choice.
0: My simple question, Mr. Shah, is after Pakistan has shown a trend of bleeding, is ostrich-like attitude the only way you think there will be peace? Because Pakistan plays on these sentiments of people like
7: you,
0: sir. Naturally, because I ask you very tough questions and I quickly want to cut across and bring in Manish Tiwari, former Information and Broadcasting Minister, into this conversation. Mr. Shah, many thanks for joining me because the big question is, should there be resumption of dialogue as some worthies in India and Pakistan demand? I want to bring in Manish Tiwari. Three-time Member of Parliament, former Union and Information Broadcasting Minister, and one of India's foremost commentators on strategy.

0: Now, the late 1970s, Pakistan has been sponsoring terror against India to seek retribution for the creation of Bangladesh by India in 1971. And that's an enduring, ongoing project of the Pakistani deep state. Punjab became the first frontier of the strategy to bleed India with a thousand cuts in 1980. By 1989, it was upscaled to Jammu and Kashmir. 2, 3 years later, it was upscaled to the entire country. And every time that we have tried to talk to Pakistan, they have come back with a state-sponsored terror attack against India. This has been a continuous pattern now
1: Yes.
0: going across different dispensations and administrations over the past 4 decades.
1: So explain this, sir. How do you view this? We've had comprehensive bilateral dialogue, we've had composite dialogue, we've had renewed dialogue, we've also had back channel dialogue with Pakistan, we've had cricket diplomacy with Pakistan. Nothing prevented Pakistan's state-sponsored radical Islamist terror from bleeding India. We've had cricket diplomacy, we've had people-to-people contact. Sir, in your view, and you've written about this, are there any grounds whatsoever for resumption of dialogue?
0: No, Gaurav, first of all, India needs to figure out institutionally, collectively, across the political divide, that what is it that we want from Pakistan? And the answer to that is nothing. The
1: Nothing.
0: only thing that India seeks from Pakistan is the state-sponsored project of terrorism, which goes back almost 5 decades, as I had earlier stated. That needs to stop. There's the military jihadi complex, the entire network of Tanzims that they have spawned now going back to 1980s, which coincides with the launching of the jihad in Afghanistan post the Soviet invasion in
1: Yes, 79.
0: 1979. That entire network needs to be dismantled, and it needs to be dismantled in a manner which is verifiable. Otherwise, what is there to talk about? You see, on one hand, we, as you earlier stated, and I have written about this, in fact, I wrote a long piece in the Tribune
1: Yes.
0: recently about the failed saga of India-Pakistan talks, that we've tried everything: composite dialogue, comprehensive bilateral dialogue, resumed dialogue across the tenure of different prime ministers. And every time there has been a terror attack by Pakistan in return. So ultimately, we as a country need to figure out what is it that we want from Pakistan and what is this dialogue all about? What are
1: Yes.
0: the terms of this dialogue? Why do we need to talk to them at this point in time? Where is the pressure coming from? So
1: Interesting.
0: therefore, under those, so
1: No, you've mentioned pressure. Where is this pressure coming from? In your view, sir, is there pressure that's being built on India to resume dialogue with Pakistan? And who, in your view, is mounting this pressure on India for dialogue, sir?
0: well, that's a question I think all of us need to collectively apply ourselves to. Because in May, there was a statement by a very senior functionary of the Rashtriya Swayamsevak Sangh who said that civil society contacts between India and Pakistan should resume. Now you have this letter signed by eminences, quote unquote, from both India and Pakistan, saying that there should be a normalization of relations, a normalization of relations without terror completely being proscribed and circumscribed. What does that mean? Only last
1: Exactly.
0: year, after the kinetic exchanges between India and Pakistan on between 7th and 10th of May 2025, when multidisciplinary delegations of parliamentarians, strategic experts, and diplomats had traveled across the world, the message that we gave to the world was that terror and talk

0: rocks cannot go together. That blood and water cannot flow together. And India will not make a distinction between the state sponsors of terror and the proxies which they use. So my question to those who are advocating talks or normalization of relations with Pakistan, has Pakistan given any concrete guarantee that they will dismantle the entire infrastructure of terror which they have created over the past four decades and used against India? Today, Pakistan is the epicenter of instability in South Asia. See what is happening between Afghanistan and Pakistan? You know, Pakistan had always craved for Afghanistan as strategic depth in the August of 2021, when the Americans packed up and left and handed over the country to the Taliban. Pakistan was exulting. They thought that they had a team in place in Afghanistan. And see what has been happening now for the past 1 year. The same Taliban, which they thought they had created, incubated, sheltered, you know, the Quetta Shura and the fact that Osama bin Laden was found in Abbottabad right next to the Pakistan National Academy. That same Taliban has now to the Pakistan National Academy. That same Taliban has now
1: Question though, your father was assassinated by terrorists. Dr. V.N. Tiwari was assassinated by Pakistani-backed Khalistani terrorists at the height of terror in Punjab, 1984. Sir, has there been any change in Pakistan's stance of sponsoring terror to bleed India through 1,000 cuts and destabilize India, whether Khalistan, Jammu and Kashmir or rest of the country, Mr. Tiwari?
0: Actually, Gaurav, the story goes back to 24th of January 1972, when Zulfikar Ali Bhutto convened a conference in Multan, which is called the Multan Conference. And there two seminal decisions were taken by the Pakistani strategic elite. One, that they would eat grass but get a nuclear bomb at any cost, you know, which led to the whole AQ Khan network, that they stole nuclear technology from all over the world and finally did end up getting a bomb with the West looking the other way. And the second was to bleed India with 1,000 cuts. And it took them about a few years to build that capacity. And as I earlier stated, Punjab became the first frontier. And then it was upscaled to Jammu and Kashmir. And after that, by the middle of the 90s, to the rest of the country. And so therefore, there has been no rollback insofar as the core strategy of the Pakistani deep state, Kwe India, is concerned. You know, Pakistan is not a country which has a military. It is a military which owns a piece of geography called Pakistan, and it continues to belabor under an institutional humiliation which they suffered with the creation of Bangladesh. And their desire for retribution, even five decades later, remains as possibly fresh and alive in their memory as it was in 1971. So till the time, the Pakistani deep state does not really surmount that psychological scar which is there on their institutional psyche and does not dismantle the entire infrastructure of terror which they have created, what are you going to talk to them about?
1: Sir, the contents of this letter, when it talks about posting high commissioners in each other's country, resumption of trade, talks, dialogue, demilitarization, de-escalation, does this read like Pakistan's agenda? Is this more like Pakistan's wish list being peddled?
0: Look, demilitarization of Jammu and Kashmir does not only mean demilitarization of Jammu and Kashmir, which is currently in our possession. It also means demilitarization of Pakistan-occupied Kashmir that legitimately had been transferred to India by Maharaja Hari Singh on the 22nd of October 1947. In fact, if you go back to the Parliament resolutions, unanimous resolution of 1994, then recreated in 2013, Parliament has unanimously said that the only unfinished business of partition is to reclaim those parts of Jammu and Kashmir which are in the illegal occupation of Pakistan. So therefore, when you talk about demilitarization, it completely and absolutely foxes me, because the consistent position of India, as reflected in the resolutions of its parliament, is that the only unfinished business of partition is the reclaim of those parts of Jammu and Kashmir which are in the illegal occupation of Pakistan, now going back to 1947. And therefore, it brings me to a fundamental question. What is there to talk to Pakistan about till that point in time that India does not have verifiable guarantees, or India does not have a verified modus vivendi that the whole infrastructure of terror has indeed been dismantled? I think that needs to be the starting point of any conversation, if at all there has to be.
1: Very pertinent point you make there, sir. Many thanks for joining me, and I now want to throw this open to our guests for a wider discussion. Is this letter very worrisome? Does it actually peddle Pakistan's agenda, signed by 61 worthies even in India? Lieutenant General D.P. Pandey is former Chinar Corps commander. Dr. Tara Kartha is former director of National Security Council Secretariat. Sandeep Unnithan is a senior journalist. Apologies for coming late, but I want to begin by asking you, General Pandey, you've commanded the Kashmir Corps. Do you find this letter worrisome? The talk about de-escalation and demilitarization, does this read like Pakistan's wish list?
2: Gaurav, firstly, good evening to all my panelists here and greetings to you. Let's start by asking one simple question. That is it worrisome or not? It is worrisome. It is not even 1 year that Barsiran happened, and we saw that visuals which were very, very disturbing, in which people were just being butchered on the name of religion. What has changed? What has changed today that we really badly want an engagement to commence in what has Pakistan offered to us since then? What worrisome is that somewhere the thousand cut, what is the meaning of a thousand cut? We bleed slowly, we forget the past cut, and thereafter we await the next cut, because we start feeling that the next cut may not come, but it comes. And that is exactly what has been happening to us, as has been evident. So every time there is a same group of gang will start standing up and start getting mushy about the kebabs and whiskies and track diplomacy, less engaged. You look at our own top leadership. Our Prime Minister Modi went all across to Lahore thinking that this step across Lahore will change the strategic direction of the country. No, sir. When they have decided for their basic existence is not about Jammu and Kashmir. Their basic existence is what Asim Mani told the people of Pakistan origin who were brought in Islamabad a few days before Pahalgam was prosecuted on India by Pakistani terrorists. He said very clearly that we are two different people, and we are going to actually, the aim and agenda, and okay, let's forget everything. In last few days, last few months, what have we talked of? We will nuke, we will carry out, we will go down, we will take half the world down. These are languages which are being spoken by a same country. The last question, I need to ask, what do they have to offer to us? Why do we require those haste to go down and embrace this one country? Yes, it may open us avenues to go to get across to Central Asian republics. It may open certain avenues to go to Afghanistan. But we can circumvent all that. We actually don't need anything from Pakistan in the region.
1: We need even nothing from Pakistan. Good point you make. Pakistan needs us, Dr. Tara Kartha. Pakistan right now is in trouble virtually on every front. When Pakistan is in trouble, you have an ecosystem that rises in our country, and worthies, some of them you may have worked with in the security system, they suddenly rise. Are they defending Pakistan? Are they giving a lifeline to Pakistan through this demand for dialogue?
3: I very much think so that is definitely true, and I have seen this in my career where people from within this country have created more problems for us than anybody else. You know, in fact, I remember when General Musharraf was peddling that Chenab formula. Oh my God, the number of people here who supported it.
1: Yes.
3: Chenab formula would have divided that Kashmir along religious lines. So yes, I do agree. Pakistan is in trouble. They've got trouble in POK. They've got trouble in along the tribal areas. They've got trouble in Balochistan. So why would I want to talk to you just now? You've got more problems. Deal with that first. You know, deal with your own issues. Number two, you want to stabilize relations with me. You stop the trade. You start it if you want. Do I get an official offer from you saying, okay, let's start trading? Then I will see that as a definite talk. Number three, even if they say, okay, you know, let's have all these talking going on. You want me to talk to a military regime? What stake does General Munir have in peace with this country?
1: He doesn't. He has more stakes in war with India. His survival depends on war with India. How dumb are we that we want the dialogue with Pakistan, Sandeep, at a time when Asim Munir and those around him have made it very clear and more than clear, they believe in the ideology of Ghazwa-e Hind, where they want to deal with kafirs in India. They treat us as kafirs, non-believers, infidels, and they want to convert us, they want to behead us, and we are seeking dialogue, Sandeep. History repeats itself.
4: Absolutely, Gaurav. And you know, the shocking part about this is that we don't seem to learn from history. And the fact is that what the Pakistan army has been doing, what General Pandey mentioned, the army with a country, this army has been targeting our three center of gravity, the center of gravity which will enable their military objectives to succeed, the government, the Indian military, and most importantly, the people. And it is through such letters and such kind of, aman ki tamashas, that they are creating this illusion that there is a huge cohort of people in India who want talks, and therefore, you know, the Indian government is opposing this. This is meant to sow confusion within India, and this should be rejected at face value, Gaurav. This is...
1: General Pandey, very pertinent point. Sandeep, you said this should be rejected at face value. General Pandey, this letter... Is this Pakistan's wish list being peddled by 61 Indians also?
2: Yeah, absolutely. Actually, look, one of the statements which came out that Jammu Kashmir is the point of contention here and therefore we need to talk across. Gaurav, there is no way. Jammu and Kashmir is not even on the table. They don't think Jammu Kashmir is relevant for them. Their idea is to hurt India, Bharat. It is not about... You look at what is happening in the last few days. They're talking about creating the entire history of the Bharat subcontinent. So there is a shift. The unfortunate part, Gaurav, today is that we have got fissures within our own selves, our own people, who are either due to political reason or they're very, very thought about trying to hit back into the against the government. They will keep on coming back and be sounding nice to the Pakistanis. And I always believe, one simple line, please understand, over a drink of whiskey or a kebab or some degree of love, this thing, affection, you know, when you see those movies, you start believing that everything is hunky-dory. If that was so, why is Pakistan within itself under trouble? Those people who are killing the Afghan children, those guys who are killing civilian, unarmed civilians in our country, all over the their own country, that in the areas of Pashtun, you look at the Shia community, the way they're treating. Do you think once we start engaging them, they'll become very hunky-dory and nice to us? I don't think so. Their mindsets are radicalized beyond repair. They require at least a couple of generations to change the education system and start working towards a modern thought. The failure of ours is that we don't have a great strategic communication, information warfare campaign, where we can actually blunt these kind of a talk which is there happening. You know, IWT conferences, seminars which are happening, even when the tap is still not totally closed. You see, the effect of IWT is going to be
1: starting. No, they're doing a lot of breastfeeding.
2: 2 years.
1: Yes.
2: Yeah, it's just started the breastfeeding. And why is it happening so? Why are they getting people all over the place? It is possibly to actually shift the focus what is happening within the country.
1: Absolutely. And Dr. Tarak Harta, for the moment, if I just want to briefly mention this letter that talks about revive the dialogue and then talk about what happened between 2004 and 2007, Musharraf's four-point agenda. Ma'am, I want to understand, when the so-called four-point agenda was being talked about, wasn't this exactly the time that Pakistan won? It carried out a terror attack in Mumbai. 200 people were massacred. And 2008, Ahmedabad blast, Surat attempted blast, and 2611 Mumbai terror attacks, 166 massacred. They were training to bleed us while they were talking peace. They may be doing exactly the same thing right now, Dr. Tarak Harta.
3: Oh, I absolutely agree, Gaurav. I mean, whenever these guys talk of peace, I start getting suspicious that there is something going on. But this, I just want to say one thing. See, when there are people here who've been talking of people to people, you know, there should be some contacts. I don't think this is what they had in mind. You know, you're talking of, you know, people with genuine causes. Like, you know, say, for example, the trade route, when they stopped the trade, I think about 50,000 people lost jobs. So, yeah, there are issues there, which one would like to see, you know, come back. But the real issues, I mean, you have the absolute nerve to say that we should talk about Jammu Kashmir. What on earth are you talking about? So this particular letter is terrible. All the same, should we have actual genuine talks between them to make, especially one thing I support, the media, openness between media. Let them understand the lies that their own regime is talking. If they can get access to what we, you know, a lot more information, they will also understand. They don't have much faith in the Pakistan army. Huh? There is a lot of people there who are fed up of them. So we need
1: And the Indus Waters Treaty, Sandeep, that is suddenly mentioned, Pakistan is saying we'll chop off their hands. They're giving us that nuclear bogey, which incidentally had been called out during Operation Sindoor. Very clearly, Pakistan, it seems, hasn't been able to read Prime Minister Narendra Modi's mind effectively, unless they're trying to mount pressure from multi-pronged attack that India will succumb and agree to dialogue with Pakistan. You know, they're saying RSS wants dialogue. Then they're saying, civil society wants dialogue. US is putting pressure on dialogue. So India will relent and have dialogue, Sandeep.
4: Absolutely, Gaurav. You know, this is the Pakistan army looking for a new plot after Prime Minister Modi called out Pakistan's state sponsorship of terror in May 2025. And he warned that there would be new red lines, and the fact that there was no non-state and state actor business, that this nonsense that has been going on for four decades, what Manish Tiwari mentioned earlier on in your show, that has been called out for the first time in four decades, Gaurav. Nuclear blackmail has been called out. Now, this is the Pakistan army now scrambling for a new script.
1: And they want a breather. India is breathing down their neck, so is Afghanistan.
4: Absolutely.
1: And the trouble with
4: IWP as a way out of this for their own water mismanagement, Gaurav. This has been documented by, you know, several agencies, global agencies, the World Bank. Pakistan's water problems are its own problems of water mismanagement. They're trying to pin the blame for their mismanagement of water, that the fact that they have one of the lowest per capita water storage anywhere in the world. They are a water-stressed country because of their own misdeeds. The fact that they're diverting all of their resources to build nuclear weapons. They want to eat grass but have nuclear weapons, but not build reservoirs to look at their agriculture, which accounts for 90% of their water.
1: The last 30 seconds that I have on this part of the show, and I just want a yes-no answer. Pakistan claimed that there was track 2 happening, track 1.5 happening. The Foreign Secretary Vikram Misri, he made it very clear that there is no track 2, there is no track 1.5. These are all private bodies. They may be doing whatever they want. They're not speaking for Government of India. Should there be track 2 or 1.5 with Pakistan? General Pandey, yes or no?
2: No, never.
1: Dr. Tarak Harta, yes, no.
2: They need to dismantle their terror infrastructure.
1: Dismantle terror first. Dr. Tarak Harta.
3: I absolutely agree with General Pandey. You can't talk to these guys.
1: Sandeep Unnithan.
4: Talks and terror cannot go hand in hand, Gaurav. As simple as that.
1: Clearly, the people of India have spoken. And remember, the Indian Armed Forces, they'd also quoted, Director General Air Ops had quoted Ramcharitmanas. The Prime Minister has been quoting Indian philosophy and way of life repeatedly. I want to thank all my guests, but do keep one thing in mind. India is very clear. Bhai bin hoye na preet. Vinay na manat jaladi jad gaye teen din beet. Bole sakop ram tab bhai bin hoye na preet. And what does this mean? This means that even Lord Ram, for 3 days with folded hands, he begged the sea to give him way so that he could go to Sri Lanka and bring back Ma Sita. But the sea didn't part ways. And then he pulled out his bow and arrow and the sea came hands folded. You show strength, anybody relents. You are weak, people don't take you seriously. Rashtrakavi Ramdhari Singh Dinkar has also said this. We'll talk about this in greater detail, but there's more breaking news that's coming in. The government is all set to examine WhatsApp's upcoming username feature over concerns that it could be misused for online fraud. Sources are telling India Today that the government officials will now review the privacy policy. They will also look at privacy and security implications, and Meta could be sent a notice if irregularities are found. The government has now directed Meta to furnish a detailed explanation on the usernames feature. They've been given 3 days to respond and not to roll out the username feature in India until consultations on this matter are completed. If any irregularities are found during the review, the government could then take further action on this. I quickly want to bring in Himanshu Mishra for more on this. Himanshu, kya soch hai sarkar ki? Kya karne wali hai sarkar?
5: देखिए बिल्कुल सरकार जो है जो व्हाट्सएप पे मेटा का व्हाट्सएप है उस पे जो यूजर आईडी का एक नया फीचर लेके आई है इस फीचर्स को ऊपर जो है वो पूरी तरीके से इन्वेस्टिगेट कर रही है और इसको लेके मेटा को नोटिस 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
1: 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That's his father, Lieutenant General K.M. Seth. He's a retired Indian Army veteran, a 3-star general. Jal Dheeraj Seth is now a 4-star general. But look at that other image. That's his brother, Rear Admiral Ravneesh Seth. He's an Indian Navy official, a Rear Admiral. So he saluted his brother, who's now the Indian Army chief. He saluted back. But look at this valor. In one family, the father is a 3-star general, the son is now a 4-star general, and the other younger brother or the younger son is a 2-star Navy admiral. This is the Indian Armed Forces for you. Countless families who've dedicated their entire life for the dedication, the service of Mother India. Veerta or Vivek. I leave you with these images. That is all I have for you on India First this evening. Many thanks for watching. Jai Hind.

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0: The Election Commission's special intensive revision of electoral rolls began across Karnataka on Monday, with booth-level officers launching a door-to-door distribution of enumeration forms to over 5.54 crore registered voters. Chief Minister D.K. Shivakumar urged every voter to fill, sign and return the form within 30 days, warning that failure to do so could lead to the loss of voting rights. The Chief Minister described voting rights as the right to life. To facilitate the exercise, the government has set up 49,320 assistant centres across Gram Panchayats and urban wards to help citizens complete the process. The electoral roll revision will cover 5.54 crore voters through 49,320 assistance centres, with 68,123 election officials deployed. The draft electoral roll will be published on August 5th and the final roll on October 7th. Chief Electoral Officer Anbu Kumar clarified that no documents will be collected during the enumeration phase. Supporting documents will be sought only after the draft electoral roll is published on August 5th and only from voters who receive notices over discrepancies. However, the exercise has already run into political resistance. Congress MLA Rizwan Arshad has questioned the feasibility of verifying more than 5.5 crore voters within just 30 days, alleging a lack of transparency and raising concerns over the implementation of the process. Meanwhile, tensions flared in Bengaluru's Chamarajpet, where Congress and BJP workers clashed over the launch of the SIR exercise. The Congress has alleged that election officials held discussions only with BJP representatives and objected to the absence of all designated booth-level officers. The confrontation briefly disrupted the revision process before officials stepped in to restore order.
1: So sorry!

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2: Good evening, hello and welcome. You're with the news today, your prime time destination news, newsmakers, talking points, Wednesday night. This is where you'll get all the big stories. It's the first big price cut that we've seen since the price cut in fuel prices since the West Asia war. Does this mean that good times will be there for the consumers? Top economist Sajid Chinoy will be joining me. Also, the Shiv Sena split wide open in Maharashtra. Aditya Thackeray will be my newsmaker tonight in his first interview since the split took place. But as always, I want to kickstart with the 9 headlines at 9 tonight. The Ram Mandir donation scam is getting murkier by the day. Accused claim they exploited CCTV blind spots, hid cash in a bathroom and later removed it. Sources say the trust recovered the money before the police probe. Monsoon creates havoc in Mumbai and several parts of the country. 2 women suffer electric shocks in Navi Mumbai floods. BMC sets up a probe panel and has suspended a BMC official in Chembur after a tree kills an 11-year-old when the tree falls on a school bus. TMC MP Mahua Moitra stirs a controversy, alleges that BJP leaders hurled eggs and eggplants at a Trinamool Congress office in her constituency. West Bengal BJP Chief Shamik Bhattacharya claims TMC is defaming Bengal's image. Some relief for Aam Aadmi. Commercial LPG cylinder prices slashed in the national capital. Price cut of rupees 183 per cylinder. Commercial LPG now costs 2,930. 5 kg small domestic cylinder prices slashed, but no change yet in retail fuel prices. Foreign Secretary Vikram Misri gets a 1-year service extension. The government order states that Misri will continue in service beyond his scheduled retirement date by a year. A big twist in the Lohagarh murder probe in Pune. Sources say Ketan started suspecting fiancé Sia's affair with Chetan. Top cops recreate the sequence of at events at Lohagarh Fort. Also in our headlines today, the WhatsApp story gets curiouser. We will tell you why the government wants to intervene. Japanese Prime Minister Takaichi has arrived in New Delhi for a 3-day maiden visit. She will attend the 16th India-Japan Annual Summit, where she and Prime Minister Modi will hold bilateral talks. And the US-Iran peace talks are gathering pace. Qatar says US envoys in Doha to meet mediators but not Iranians. Technical talks are underway in Doha.

0: But our top story and the one that we are breaking tonight concerns anyone and everyone who uses WhatsApp, because the government has decided to ask WhatsApp to, is set to examine WhatsApp's upcoming username feature over concerns that it could be misused for online fraud. Sources telling India Today that government officials will review its privacy and security implications, and Meta could face a notice if any irregularities are found. The government has directed Meta to submit a detailed explanation on the username feature within 3 days and not to roll out this crucial feature until consultation on the matter is over. If any irregularities are found during the review, the government could also issue a notice to Meta. Joining me now are our correspondents Piyush Mishra and Cyrus John. Piyush, to you first. What exactly has the government said and what exactly is the controversy about?
1: Well, Rajiv, the biggest concern of the government on this new feature of WhatsApp username feature is that if this is implemented and if users are using this, then they will be able to exchange conversations without exchanging their numbers, but their usernames. And this will further increase the cyber crimes in the country. And remember that on 29th June, it was publicly announced by WhatsApp that this new username feature will permit existing and new users on WhatsApp to reserve unique username and upon full activation to initiate and conduct conversations by exchanging usernames alone without disclosing their mobile telephone number. So, and that has prompted government to take action. Why? Because it will increase the cyber crimes, phishing activities will increase, impersonation can also be done, and that's why the government is very much concerned. Looking at that now, what we're learning that the ministry has issued a notice to Meta asking them to explain the reason of coming up with this new feature. And they have been asked to explain within 3 days, and they have also been asked to put this on hold till the full conversations are not happened between both the parties.
0: Interesting. The government once again finding itself in a tangle with WhatsApp. I appreciate Piyush joining us with that story. Let me turn to the other big story, and that concerns some hope for consumers. It starts off with commercial establishments, but the fact is that oil marketing companies have announced their first price cut since the U.S. attack on Iran in February, triggering a global energy crisis. Restaurant owners have got some relief today as commercial LPG prices were reduced by 183 rupees and 50 paise. A small cut in domestic jet fuel prices also by 5 rupees per litre. Naira Energy, India's largest private fuel retailer, has also cut petrol prices by 5 rupees per litre and diesel by 3 rupees per litre. Naira was the first company to hike fuel prices when the Gulf War started. Global analysts now expect the biggest quarterly crude price drop since the pandemic if the US-Iran deal holds. All of which leads me to the questions I want to ask right at the top of the show. Energy crisis, is the worst now over? Is it time to cut fuel prices for consumers as well? Should the government first wait for clarity on troops? Joining me now is one of the country's leading economists, Dr. Sajid Chinoy, Managing Director, Chief India Economist, J.P. Morgan, and part-time member of the Economic Advisory Council to the Prime Minister, joins me. Sajid, we've been tracking oil prices since the war began in the end of February in West Asia. Now, for the first time since then, we're seeing the government actually cutting prices, yes, only of commercial cylinders. But do you therefore now see hope that we will see a fall in global crude and the benefits will be passed on to consumers? Or is it too early to speculate on that?
2: Good evening, Rajdeep. I think the first thing is just to heave a huge sigh of relief. We've been discussing this for the last 4 months, and I think both India and the global economy has dodged a bullet. Right? If we had to say back in March that the strait would have been closed for 3 months, the worry was very much that there'd be widespread shortages. Crude prices would go to $150 a barrel. Thankfully, none of that happened. And none of that happened because there was a sharp and broad-based drawdown in global inventories. So hopefully the worst is now over. I think it's a little bit premature to say that global crude prices will stay at these levels or go down further, precisely because the shock was cushioned by this large drawdown in inventories. And as prices go down, you'll see inventories being restocked in the coming months. So crude prices may go back up close to $80 a barrel. But the worst is now at least behind us. And I will say that there will be some economic hit for sure. The government finances have taken a hit. Prices, retail prices have gone up for energy, as you pointed out. Input costs for firms have increased. So there will be some hit in the economy, but the hit will be more contained than we had feared back in March. Now, as regards price cuts, Rajdeep, I think we'll have to wait for a little bit longer for two reasons. One is the first question is, who bore the brunt of the shock? And we saw that the government cut excise duties by 10 rupees. Households saw an 8 rupee price increase. Commercial LPG saw a large increase of about almost 80%. And OMCs, despite these actions, saw very large losses in the month of March and April because retail prices only went up in May. So just as there was equitable burden sharing in the last 3 months, I think the relief going forward will have to be equitable. I think the first order of business is just to ensure that those oil marketing companies that made very large losses in March and April now recover some of those losses. For the first time, they're making more money than the cost of crude, but this is to offset some of those losses. So I would argue, A, let's wait a couple of months for some of those losses to be offset. B, let's wait and see if crude prices sustain at these levels and don't go back up as global inventories are replenished. And then certainly, if our crude remains at $70 a barrel, there will be scope both to cut retail prices and to raise government excise duties. And the macro context in 3 months should determine where the relief is most passed on.
0: Let's just look for a moment at Brent crude oil prices, just to give us the viewers a sense of how it's gone over the last 4 months since the war began. February 27th, the day before the war began, it was $73 a barrel. By March 13th, it had climbed to 104. April 7th, 109. Then by March, May 18th, it went to its highest level, 111. This is when there were fears that the war could become an even more prolonged one. But the month of June has seen a gradual decline in oil prices. June 7th, it was 93. June 12th, it came down to 88. And as of July 1, it's down to $72.5 a barrel. So you've seen how it's seesawed over the last 4 months. And finally, we are seeing global crude prices cooling down. So Sajid, do you get a sense, therefore, that the government has to wait to see whether the truce holds and B, whether the oil marketing companies you're saying are in a position to actually lower retail prices? Because the general belief is it's not about the OMCs, it's actually about the government wanting to make profits, it is argued, by charging excessive fuel taxes. It's the taxation system rather than global prices that determine the government's choices when it comes to retail fuel prices.
2: Rajdeep, I think this is just seen in two dimensions. I think the near-term dimension is what happens in the next 3 to 6 months. As I said, first, we need to ensure that those oil marketing companies, ultimately their profits or losses go back to the fiscal deficit, recover some of those large losses they made in the month of March and April. Now, let's assume that happens in the next few months. The next question is...
0: But they made huge... If I may just intervene, yes. They've also made huge profits. They've also made huge profits in the past. So why should they not pass the burden, the benefit to the consumers?
2: So Rajdeep, that's right. So let's step back. I think the bigger question here is how much does the fiscal deficit take, both directly and indirectly, and how much does the household take? Let's go back to last year, in the year 25-26. At that point, oil prices were lower, and you're right, oil marketing companies were making profits at that point. So the question was, why weren't oil prices cut then? But remember what happened in 25-26. You first had income tax cuts in the February budget. Then you had large GST cuts in September. So what happened with the budget, interesting last year, was government tax revenues to GDP fell much more than expected. And capital expenditure for the government last year only grew at 2%. It was slated to grow at 10%, but both because of direct tax cuts and indirect tax cuts, there was no space for capital expenditure. So we have to look at the bigger picture here. Now, let's look forward. That 4 months from now, let's assume crude prices remain at $70 a barrel. The government will then have a choice. Either we cut retail prices, and there's a good case for that. If I think that, you know, we have to look at another risk, the energy risk is behind us, but there is a strong possibility of an El Nino. In fact, there is now a 65% chance of an super El Nino playing out around the world and in Asia and in India this year. If the El Nino comes to pass and food inflation picks up sharply, I would strongly argue that at that point, the government should cut diesel and petrol prices because we don't want an inflation spiral in the economy. We don't want inflation expectations to go up. But on the other hand, we have to also remember that if the government were to pass on all the benefits to the household this particular year and not recoup some of the excise duty cuts that were made in March, then we could face another year where public investment and capital expenditure, you know, slows very sharply. And in an environment in which private investment is still not picked up on a broad base, you know, cutting public investment also has its disadvantages. So I think this is a more complicated macro story. The context will depend on whether we're stuck with food inflation at the end of the year and how government tax revenues are doing. But I'll make one final point. Your larger point is well taken. I think if you look at the ratio of indirect taxes to total taxes in India over the last 20 years, this has been too high. And we know that indirect taxes are regressive. The incidence falls too much on the bottom of the pyramid. So in the long run, what do we need to do? Reduce indirect taxes. We started by cutting GST, but this has to be done in a fiscally neutral manner, which means, you know, other taxes have to go up or non-tax revenues have to go up, because all of us will agree that India needs more spending on health, more spending on education, and we can't tolerate higher fiscal deficits because that will simply push up the cost of borrowing for the household. So there are no easy choices here, Rajiv. This is a trade-off, and it will depend on where we are with the macros 3 or 6 months from now.
0: It also, of course, depends on the fact that the Strait of Hormuz issues are resolved. While traffic has picked up noticeably in the days after the MOU was signed between Iran and the United States, the fact is that there is concern still that we are still well below what it was at peak activity. For example, the live data as of today, latest data shows only five transits have been made in the last 24 hours with 400 vessels still waiting. So presumably the big X factor is that there will be no further jolts to the truce process. That's the hope, I'm presuming.
2: That's right, Rajdeep. And this truce is very fragile, A. Now the Strait of Hormuz, for all practical purposes, is governed by Iran. So at any point, things could flare up. And C, as I mentioned, even if the Strait opens, initially, crude prices will come down because there's a glut of oil that hits the market. But because some of the buffers we got the last 3 months was China in particular and global inventories running down, those inventories will have to be refilled. So the good news is the worst is over, but we need to be a little bit more patient to see if crude prices remain here, A. B, to just ensure that oil marketing companies recover some of the large losses in March and April. And then clearly there'll be an opportunity for either prices to be cut or excise due to be raised and some combination thereof. But we need to be a little bit more patient.
0: Of course, what we've seen also, Sajid Chinoy, is the US-Iran war pushing India's crude oil imports from Russia to an all-time high. Russia supplied over 50% of our imports in June 2026. That's over 240 million barrels in 4 months post-conflict, far ahead of UAE and even Saudi Arabia. Do you see, therefore, that one of the lessons we had to learn from the last 4 months is the need to revise India's oil procurement strategy, ensure diversification? That's been one of the big lessons that we've learned.
2: Rajiv, I would go beyond that. And I think it's really important that even as pressures abate, we don't forget the important lessons of the last 4 months. What are those lessons? First is we're living in a new world This is not the world of the last 80 years. This is the world in which geopolitical shocks are much more frequent, trade is weaponized, and supply chains are more fragile. In that world, India needs to do at least three things. One is for mission-critical inputs and intermediate goods, like energy, we need to have greater physical buffers. We've seen what China did. China dramatically reduced its imports. It was not reliant on imports the last 3 months. It was not buying crude at $120 a barrel because it had significant physical buffers, not just of energy, but agricultural goods, industrial metals, rare earth. So I think the first lesson is let's identify all the choke points in the economy and then A, build physical buffers of LPG, of crude, going forward, number one. Number two, we should be diversifying imports. In the last 2 months, we've got far more LNG from the US. We're buying more LPG from Australia. That should have always been the strategy, where we reduce concentration risk by diversifying imports. Three, we need to start hedging prices. You know, I've been saying for the last decade that in financial markets now, we can actually use financial instruments to hedge prices. Mexico is a large energy exporter. It pays 0.1% of GDP in its budget to actually buy put options so that it fixes the price at which it's selling. There is no uncertainty then in Mexico all year about what the cost of energy is going to be in terms of inflation or the fiscal deficit or the current account deficit. It's called the Hacienda hedge. So I would argue this is a wake-up call for all of us that build more buffers, diversify more imports, hedge at least some fraction of prices where we can. And I would go beyond that. I would say some of the concentration risk is not limited to energy. A lot of our risk is also related to China. Almost all of our polysilicon right. comes from China. We've got other things, lithium ion batteries. So we want to get more FDI from China to ensure that those imports cannot be weaponized.
0: Let me leave it there, Dr. Sajid Chinoy. We'll wait and see whether the government is in a position or believes it's in a position now to ensure that the oil marketing companies are able to pass on the benefits of those lower global crude prices onto the consumer. That's what we've been waiting for over the last few months. Appreciate you joining us and giving us, as always, an explainer to break down the big picture. Thank you so much.
2: Thank you.
0: Okay, let's turn to our other big story, because after a long delay, the monsoon has brought some relief to several parts of the country, but has also brought some death and devastation in parts of India. Rains have battered Mumbai on Wednesday. Heavy rain triggering widespread waterlogging, flooded roads, uprooted trees and causing traffic jams. Flooding shut the Andheri subway, waterlogging, disrupting normal life in BKC, Wadala, several parts of Mumbai. Heavy rains have also triggered a landslide in Karnataka's Mangaluru, burying a house and killing three people. Three others were rescued alive and are undergoing treatment in a local hospital. In Gujarat's Bharuch, two people have lost their lives after a wall collapsed during the season's first spell of rain. Four members of the same family were trapped under the debris. The father and son died while two women were rescued safely. Meanwhile, in Bihar's Darbhanga, waterlogging reported at the municipal corporation complex. The roads outside the office were submerged, causing traffic disruptions. Locals lashing out at the government over the situation. And heavy rain has once again triggered flash floods in Jammu and Kashmir. The main market in Anantnag was inundated after torrential rain lashed the upper reaches. Floodwaters have entered shops, damaging property and sparking panic as traders scrambled to save their merchandise. But I want to focus at the moment on the rains in Mumbai, because remember, yesterday we had a tragic incident in Mumbai where an 11-year-old left home with his school bag, dreaming of another game of cricket. He never came back. A falling tree turned a routine school ride into the family's worst nightmare as a tree fell on the school bus. As Mumbai warns, young Vihan, Vidya and Mustafa Sheikh now report, was this tragedy a preventable one? Take a look.
3: An 11-year-old boy left home for school, carrying his school bag. looking forward to another game of cricket after class. But he never came home. Today, his grieving mother sits holding Vihan's cricket bat, waiting for a son who will never again ask, "Can I go out and play?" This is India's financial capital, where parents believe a school bus is the safest place for their children. On Tuesday, that belief was shattered. A roadside tree crashed onto a school bus in Chembur. 11-year-old Vihan Shivastav never made it home. Five other students survived with injuries.
4: During concretization, a little bit of digging is done, and at that time the root was found to be a little hollow, and that's the reason the residents say that they had asked the contractor to ensure that the tree is removed. However, the contractor

0: crashed onto vehicles in Kurla. And in Navi Mumbai, two young women riding a motorcycle suffered electric shocks from an exposed wire near the Nerul LP bridge. Both are out of danger. The mayor has ordered an inquiry.
1: दोन मुली कॉलेजवरून येत असताना इथं ओपन वायरवर त्यांचा पाय पडून त्यांना शॉक लागलेला आहे. नशिबानी त्या सुखरूप आहेत, त्यांना जास्त इजा झालेली नाहीये. नक्कीच अशा पद्धतीच्या घटना यापुढे घडायला नको. आम्ही एमएससीबी असो किंवा इतर प्राधिकरण, त्यांच्या माध्यमातून हे चूक झाली असेल तत्काळ दुरुस्त करण्याचे निर्देश देण्यात आले.
0: A falling tree in Chembur, an exposed live wire in Navi Mumbai. Different incidents, but the same uncomfortable questions about civic safety. The monsoon cannot be stopped, but tragedies caused by neglect can be. The question is, will this be another report filed away, or the moment those responsible are finally held to account? With Vidya and Mustafa Sheikh, Bureau Report, India Today.
2: Okay, now while Mumbai's infrastructure is crumbling in the rains, Maharashtra's politicians are more preoccupied with splitting and breaking parties. The monsoon session of the Vidhan Sabha here has been dominated by the news of the splits in the Shiv Sena. Today, Aditya Thackeray's close confidant, who had switched over to the Eknath Shinde group only yesterday, Sachin Ahir, was chosen as the vice chairperson of Maharashtra's upper house. It raises the big question, will the party, the Shiv Sena, be able to survive the latest splits and defections taking place in their ranks? MLAs, MPs and councillors. Earlier, I spoke to Aditya Thackeray to find out just whether the Shiv Sena can weather the storm and can the Thackeray family really be able to retain its hold over the party. Listen in to our newsmaker of the day. And joining me now is the Gen Next of the Shiv Sena UBT leader Aditya Thackeray. I'm interviewing you at a time when there is a sense that is the Shiv Sena facing an existential crisis, a crisis of survival. Will the Shiv Sena survive? Even close aides of yours like Sachin Ahir have now left. Do you get a sense that your party is facing this massive existential crisis?
3: Rajivji, I think it's not about survival. We will thrive. The question is, the people of this country are now wondering what they have voted the BJP for. If the BJP that for the last two decades has spoken about the Ram Temple, have spoken about Hindutva, they've virtually campaigned on it, they've created riots everywhere, they've tried to polarize people across the country, and parties like us supported the BJP only for Hindutva and for the Ram Temple. Now we are shocked.
2: You are part of the Ram Temple movement.
3: My grandfather showed,
2: openly said that I am proud of the Shiv Senics who went above and brought down the dome.
3: No, Rajivji, not just that. My grandfather showed them what Hindutva is. In 2018, when the BJP had forgotten Ram Temple, we had gone there and said, Pehle Mandir, Fir Sarkar. That's when the BJP remembered. Then the Ram Temple was made thanks to the decision of the Supreme Court, not the BJP. Our party gave a donation to the Temple Trust back then and a silver brick too. We have been a stakeholder in this whole Temple of Faith. And now our faith is shaken by the BJP because you start reading about the scams that the BJP-appointed people in that trust have started indulging in. On the other hand, if you look at one of the other holiest cities in India, Ujjain, the CM himself is looting those lands. They're plundering like the Mughals. So then what is the difference between the BJP and the Mughals? I mean, we've just rechristened them as Babar Janata Party. But the point is this, that is not about politics. This is about BJP's principled, corrupt nature, which is about, the principles are only about corruption and breaking parties, nothing else.
2: No, you're targeting the BJP for what has happened at the Ram Mandir. The BJP will say, look, we are not responsible for the trust. The trust was being run autonomously. Aditya Thackeray and the Thackeray Parivar should be more worried about what is happening to the Shiv Sena. Why are loyalists of Aditya Thackeray leaving the party instead of targeting us? Worry about your own house.
3: Worrying about our own house or own stature is a very BJP perception or perspective. We are worried about the Ram Temple because it is the BJP that appointed the trustees. It is the BJP that celebrated the Ram Temple almost as if they gave the decision to make the Ram Temple, whereas it was the Supreme Court. We are worried about our country, we are worried about our faith, and we are worried about the faith of

0: a billion Indians. It's not just about us. We are collateral damage in Operation Devendra Fadnavis.
1: What is our... No, one minute. You are collateral damage in Operation... collateral damage for Operation Devendra Fadnavis?
0: Absolutely.
1: How is Devendra Fadnavis responsible for what's happening in the Shiv Sena?
0: Simple thing. There is an internal debate about who will be the next Prime Minister in the BJP. One of the faces is Mr. Devendra Fadnavis, which has been, you know, discussed about for almost 5-6 years now. I think what is very important to notice here is every person who has been a potential rival to the top post has been cut down by someone. Look at Nitin Gadkari. When he was about to be the president of the BJP for the third time, his things came out, Purti and other things. Today, if you see, he's been driven into this whole ethanol controversy, his Sayan Agro, all of that is coming out. Mr. Shivraj Singh Chauhan, a fantastic chief minister who was accepted and loved by the people of Madhya Pradesh, was unanimously elected as the chief minister by the people of Madhya Pradesh, taken away, put into the union cabinet. Now here, it's Eknath Shinde who wants to remove Mr. Fadnavis from his post so that he's doing the job or the hit job for someone else in the BJP at the center, so that Mr. Fadnavis is no longer a contender for the top post.
1: Now, these are conspiracy theories now. You know, you're putting out conspiracy theory that Eknath Shinde, on someone's instruction, has taken a supari to break the Shiv Sena UBT so that Devendra Fadnavis is cut down to size in some way and Eknath Shinde can become the chief minister of Maharashtra once again, and Mr. Fadnavis also loses out on the prime minister's stakes. Now, surely, you know, that's a conspiracy theory. The flip side is the Shiv Sena needs to introspect. You need to ensure that you have the kind of leadership that people will be attracted to, that they will stay with. Do you agree with that? Will there be no introspection? Will it always be BJP is responsible for whatever is happening in the Shiv Sena?
0: It's not a conspiracy theory. It is a plain fact that this is Operation Devendra Fadnavis. You mark my words, this may be the last session of Mr. Devendra Fadnavis as the Chief Minister of Maharashtra.
1: Present monsoon session.
0: Yes. And he will be pulled into the union cabinet and given a ministry which looks plumb right now. But later on, he'll realize that his wings are chopped. And he knows this. He too knows this. Look at his body language. Look at his aura. Look at his demeanor right now. It's very different from what he was in 2024.
1: You see, it's very interesting because when the Shiv Sena was broken, 2022, when Eknath Shinde left along with a number of MLAs, you called it Khoke Ki Rajneeti, that it was straight money power that was at work. People were leaving the Shiv Sena because they had either ED cases or IT cases against them or because money was being offered to them. Now you're coming up with a new theory that it's Operation Devendra Fadnavis. It seems that the Shiv Sena, both in 2022 and now in 2026, is not willing to look inwards. You believe all the problems of the Shiv Sena outwards, because when I speak to some of the MLAs who are leaving, they say, we don't have access to Aditya Thackeray or Uddhav Thackeray, or we don't get development funds from the government, therefore we have to leave. They don't mention any of what you're saying. They, of course, nobody's going to agree that they've taken money to switch sides, but they completely deny all of this.
0: See, Rajivji, again, let me reiterate that this is Operation Devendra Fadnavis, and on introspection and going deeper and deeper, you start realizing what the deeper conspiracy is or deeper mechanism is about not meeting. Fine, okay, take it for a moment that I don't meet. Firstly, no MLAs have left. But chalo, take it for a minute that I haven't met any of our MPs. Right? Has Ms. Mamata Banerjee not met any of our MPs? Has Mr. Kejriwal not met his MPs? This is the same script given to everyone across the country in different ways and different formats that they are supposed to read, if not on a teleprompter, in their own chits, and speak out. Is it believable even for a second that a mainstream politician who's been working in this field for the last 15 years will not end up meeting his own MP or MLA? And like you said rightfully, that how will you accept that you've taken money and you've gone for that?
1: No, so what according to you is the main reason why they are leaving? There must be some reason why, whether it's TMC, whether it's Aam Aadmi, or whether it's Shiv Sena, MPs are leaving their parties.
0: The main reason is this: that we were supposed to get justice in 2022 in an open and shut case about the 10th schedule of the Constitution of India. Had we got that in time, this wouldn't be the case of India's democracy. Now, wherever around the world you go, they mention India to be the largest former democracy in the world. That is the bigger problem. And we hope that this July, end of July, that we have a hearing, we will get justice, because like the current Chief Justice has said, you know, very openly, that justice delayed is justice destroyed. That's what we're seeing in the case of our own case right now.
1: So you want the anti-defection law to be completely changed? Do you believe, for example...
0: No, I want it implemented as it is.
1: No, I'll tell you, because Abhishek Manu Singhvi says that the law should add one line, that the moment anyone leaves one party for another, he or she must step down and recontest an election. Do you agree with that? Do you believe that's the way forward? That can have some kind of a deterrent effect on this constant defections going on?
0: But that is the anti-defection law. That is exactly the anti-defection law, that you've got to resign from your post, resign from the party, hop over and contest election.
1: No, anti-defection law says that if two-thirds of the MPs or MLAs, if two-thirds of your legislature party leaves, and if the political party endorses it, then that defection is legitimate.
0: But then, Rajiv ji, how is that defection? If the political party is going along with the two-third of your legislative majority, it's not defection. It's the whole party taking a decision. Defection is when you break away from the party and the party president and willfully go into another party. That is what I consider to be defection. If my political party is merging along with two-thirds of the legislative party, it is totally right on the party's actions.
1: You know, you as I said, you mentioned even in 2022, khoke ki rajniti, all of this is being done with money power. I mean, people are wondering, particularly in a state like Maharashtra, most of the MLAs are now in, or MPs are in Ayaram, Gayaram. Whoever is in power, it's not as if defection only started now. People have defected in the past also. Many of the MPs who have switched also switched from other parties to the Shiv Sena, to your party. So it's been going on for years. Aditya Thackeray is only talking about it today.
0: Ayaram, Gayaram to hai, but abhi Shri Ram ko bhi ye loot rahe. Kisi Ram ko nahi chod rahe, Ram Lalla ko bhi loot rahe bhajap wale. My point is this, that today as a common citizen of this country, do you agree or accept the kind of dirty politics that is going on? Do you agree with or accept the kind of corruption that is going on? If you were an investor today, would you invest in Maharashtra with the kind of political instability and the one-upmanship that the DCM is trying over the chief minister? Would you be okay to survive as an investor or a common citizen in this state?
1: You know, what many people say, particularly Mr. Fadnavis has said this also on record, that the real original sin, if I may call it the sin or defection, was when you, your party, your father, broke away from the BJP in 2019 to join hands with the NCP and Congress. That was the original sin. Eknath Shinde also keeps saying that. And therefore, you don't have the moral right today to tell the BJP about sinful politics or about corrupt politics or about defection politics.
0: Look, let me remind Mr. Fadnavis that in 2014, it was the BJP that broke the alliance with us 2 days before the election of 2014. They broke away. We didn't break away. In 2019, it was the BJP that broke the promise, and had the BJP followed the promise, it would have been that 2.5 years at least, Mr. Fadnavis would have been CM, and 2.5 years, we would have been CM. What happened in 2019 to 2024? It was 2.5 years, Mr. Uddhav Bala Saheb Thackeray, and 2.5 years, you had some person called Feknath Minde becoming chief minister. Mr. Fadnavis of the BJP did not get the seat at all. Now, after breaking and committing the sin of breaking our party, what is happening? The same Mr. Minde, who tried to damage our party and damage our family, is now trying to take away Mr. Fadnavis' seat. So the original sin committed was by the BJP of breaking away from us. They were the ones in 2014 of October who said that, okay, we cannot ally with you because we are forming a government on our own. And if you remember, Mr. Khadse had come out in the open and spoken about that.
1: Two final questions. One is dynastical politics and the fact that because your party or the TMC are seen to be family-run parties, you all have become more vulnerable to defection. That you all don't have any internal democracy, and therefore a number of MPs or disgruntled leaders feel, let's move out because at least we might have greater freedom outside than we will have in parties like the Shiv Sena or the TMC. Do you agree that family-based party, the Prime Minister keeps saying that Parivarvad is what is destroying parties like the Shiv Sena? You can't rely. Your grandfather may have been Bala Saheb Thackeray. That doesn't mean the next generation has to accept you as their leader.
0: Yeah, now we're thinking of, Abhishek and I will speak now, and we'll think of giving ICC and BCCI a shot.
1: Which means?
0: I mean, in terms of nepotism, as it is famously called, or dynastic politics, I think very importantly, if you
1: That's
0: see...
1: That's cricket. You can't compare that
0: no,
1: to
0: no,
1: political
0: No. Let me come to this. At least in the political party, you have to be accepted by the people. You have to be elected by the people. In cricket, you've been foisted onto the other clubs. My point is this only, that very simply, I'm very proud of my heritage. My legacy, my heritage, my family, I'm very, very proud of that. If the people have to accept me, they will accept me, and for the last two elections, they have accepted me. The guys who are running away are not because of family politics. The guys who are running away are not because of dynasty. The guys are running away because A, they may have cases on them, ED, IT, CBI, which we saw in the case of Eknath Shinde, or they're being offered money. Two, what is also very important is if you look at the BJP and the number of dynasts they have, there's a huge load of dynasts that they have, much more than any other party in India. That's the baggage they're carrying, and that's where the hypocrisy speaks out very loud.
1: You keep saying, you know, many have left for money. You have no evidence of that. You have no proof of that. Last time you said, pannas khoke ekdam okay.
0: I have evidence of that. Didn't you see Rajesh Shirsagar's video right now asking a contractor for money? It was on Mumbai Tak, it was on all channels. Didn't you see Sanjay Shirsat sitting with a bag of money and smoking up right next to that? You saw that. Everyone. And just see the economic upliftment. Some of them have bought flats on the 70th floor, 80th floor. Someone's got a fancy car within those 2 months. How come a huge band of MLAs have seen upliftment economically and socially right after hopping over?
1: My final question, are we entering therefore an age of opposition mukt Bharat? Is that a real fear? I mean, the India Alliance looks, compared to 2024, in complete disarray. Your party has broken apart, TMC has broken apart, Aam Aadmi Party has broken apart, Congress has lost a series of elections. There's a sense that the India Alliance in particular seems to be disintegrating, and ahead of 2029, could we be heading for an opposition mukt Bharat?
0: Rajiv ji, for more than us, it is for you as the voter and a citizen of this country to think about. When we look at the justice system and the speed that we are expecting justice in our country, especially with our case, with all due respect to the Supreme Court, or the political system and the kind of unprincipled, crazy politics and dirty politics you're seeing right now, is this healthy for a former democracy like us? Is this worth investing in a country like us? Is this worth the political instability that we're seeing? And as for disarray, don't worry, there is always a Thackeray, we'll fight it out.
1: You'll fight it out. You're very clear, you're going to, that this is not the end game for the Thackerays.
0: Never give up. Always fight, because you're fighting a fight that is principled, you're fighting a fight that is truthful, and you're fighting a fight for the country, not for yourself.
1: Aditya Thackeray there, raising a variety of issues and throwing a few googlies as well there. Rajdeep Sardesai in Mumbai. Okay, let's take a break at this point. When we return, we are turning to Tamil Nadu, where Tamil Nadu now is also seeing horse trading charges after TVK MLA claims 35 crores was offered to him to back the DMK. Three people have been held in the case. More on that on the other side. You're watching the news today. News without the noise.

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1: I promise to stick to the economic questions, but being a journalist, I have to ask you this. The Ukrainian President Volodymyr Zelensky wrote an open letter. Your first reaction, sir?
2: What's Iran's position on October 7th? Is the world really sleepwalking into another world war?
1: There is immense pressure on India when it comes to oil. 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
2: How vulnerable do you think Europe is today?
3: Jair Bolsonaro being put behind bars, is that something that will be a problem when you meet President Trump?
4: 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India Today Global.

0: Okay, you're watching the news today. Let's turn to our other big story. We are bringing it to you from Tamil Nadu, where poaching allegations have now sparked another massive political row, with TVK and the DMK accusing each other of trying to spend crores of rupees to get MLAs to switch sides. The police have now arrested three people, accusing them of attempting to poach and threaten a TVK MLA whom they claim they wanted to vote in favor of the DMK in the assembly. The DMK also wants a vigilance report into these allegations of horse trading. Take a look at the high drama in Tamil Nadu.
1: Poaching, threats, and a political slugfest. A fresh political storm has erupted in Tamil Nadu, with TVK and DMK accusing each other of approaching their MLAs with money and threats. Chief Minister Vijay's party has claimed that the DMK is trying to topple its government by luring its MLAs to its side. The Chennai police arrested three people, accusing them of attempting to poach and threaten a TVK MLA to act in the DMK's favour in the assembly. According to the probe, TVK MLA N. Ilayaraja was approached by pollster Thirunavakarasa. The pollster allegedly offered 35 crore rupees to the TVK MLA and sought his support for a resolution against the speaker. Ilayaraja rejected the offer and disconnected the call. Thirunavakarasa then allegedly threatened Ilayaraja and his family. The accused and his aides, Naresh and Thyagarajan, were arrested by the police. The probe has also claimed that former minister Senthil Balaji's brother met accused Naresh. Investigators further claim that Thirunavakarasa approached Ilayaraja at Senthil Balaji's behest. TVK came down heavily on the DMK over the alleged poaching bid.
2: அந்த நபர் நரேஷ் என்ற நபர் கூட நரேஷ் தியாகராஜன் ஒரு மூன்று பேர் கைது செய்யப்பட்டிருக்கிறார்கள். ஸோ இந்த நரேஷ் என்ற நபர் வந்து நேரடியாக செந்தில் பாலாஜியுடன் அவருடைய தம்பி அசோக்குடனும் நெருங்கிய 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
1: The DMK too has leveled similar allegations against TVK. Stalin's party has sought a probe into the alleged horse trading attempts by TVK and submitted a complaint to the Tamil Nadu governor and the vigilance department, seeking the resignation of an FIR and probe into the alleged attempts of poaching by Chief Minister C. Joseph Vijay. Citing public remarks by MDMK leader Vaiko, where he claimed that Vijay told him to persuade MLAs.
3: நாங்கள் தமிழக வெற்றி கழகத்தை முதலமைச்சராக இருக்கிற மாண்புமிகு ஜோசப் விஜய் அவர்கள் தலைமையிலான ஆட்சிக்கு ஆதரவாக நாங்கள் தமிழக வெற்றி கழகத்தை இடைத்தேர்தல்களில் ஆதரிப்போம். உள்ளாட்சி தேர்தல் வருமானாலும் தமிழக வெற்றி கழகத்தோடு தோழமை ஏற்படுவதற்கான வகையில் எங்களுடைய நடவடிக்கைகள் அமையும்.
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1: Will a probe reveal the truth behind the horse trading allegations? With Pramod Madhav, Bureau Report, India Today.
0: Okay, let's turn to Get Real India. The word bulldozer has acquired a rather ominous signal in Indian society today. The latest comes from Chhattisgarh, where the people watched bulldozers crush not just their homes, but a lifetime of memories. Children, the elderly, entire families were left sitting beside the rubble as over 90 homes were destroyed and demolished in Chhattisgarh's Nakti village. The government claims these were encroachments and those displaced will get flats. But the residents say that they will fight what they are calling bulldozer Raj. Take a look at this report from Sumi Rajappan.
5: Children clung to their parents. Elders watched in silence as years of memories turned into piles of rubble. Bulldozers plowed into Nakti village near Raipur on Tuesday to clear land for a proposed colony for MLAs. More than 90 families lost their homes.
6: नेताओं का जो जैसे अपन बोलते हैं ना चुनाव के समय जो बोलते हैं कि मैं ये करूंगा वो करूंगा वादा लेकिन वो वादा बस है वास्तविकता में कुछ नहीं होता मैम
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5: The administration claims the land is government charagah, or land meant for grazing, and the action was taken after repeated notices were issued under the Chhattisgarh Land Revenue Code. The administration assures displaced families are being rehabilitated in flats built for economically weaker sections in Sector 30 in Nava Raipur. But the villagers claim they have lived here for generations. They point to land records on the state's Bhuya portal showing villagers' names against Khasra number 460. They also question how electricity connections, water supply and houses under the Pradhan Mantri Awas Yojana were sanctioned if their settlement was not recognized.
10: वहाँ पे प्रधान मंत्री आवास इंदिरा आवास भी मिला था
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5: Those who have already got flats claim they lack basic amenities such as electricity.
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15: More than 80 poor families are staring at their lost homes as administration is bulldozing these homes and in fact the administration has issued the eviction notices as the land is proposed to be cleared for the construction of an MLA residential colony. Residents claim they have been living here for decades and they also claim that many houses were built under government housing schemes such as PM Awas Yojana and they have electricity, water and other civic amenities making the eviction unjust.
5: While the administration justifies what happened in Nakti as an anti-encroachment drive, the villagers vow to keep the fight on. With Sumi Keval Patel, Bureau Report, India Today.
0: Okay, let's turn to our good news story of the day, and it actually comes from the World Cup football, where the tournament has been lit up by the two greats of the game today. Lionel Messi is an all-time legend, arguably the greatest player the sport has seen. But he's now being chased by the one and only French superstar, Kylian Mbappe, whose two-goal superstar performance has taken France into the firm favourites position after they demolished Sweden 3-0 in the round of 32. Both these goal scorers are now chasing another big prize. Who will be the highest goal scorer in World Cup history? Messi has 19, Mbappe has 18. The race has just begun. Take a look.
9: France's Kylian Mbappe and Argentina's Lionel Messi are setting off the fireworks in the 2026 FIFA World Cup.
16: And Dembele. And Mbappe!
9: Mbappe opened the scoring at the stroke of halftime in France's first knockout game this year with a remarkable finish.
16: Oh, sweet, sweet Mbappe!
9: He was on the score sheet once again in the 74th minute, putting the result beyond all doubt after Bradley Barcola had scored France's second.
16: Who on earth stops the French playing like this?
9: That goal took Mbappe to the top of the golden boot race ahead of Lionel Messi, but only on assists. It also took him to the second spot in the all-time leading FIFA World Cup goalscorers list behind only Messi. Incidentally, Messi and Mbappe were central to one of the greatest ever World Cup finals in 2022. And given their placement on opposite sides of the knockouts bracket, there's every chance that they could meet once again in the summit clash. Sports Bureau, India Today.
0: Okay, that's just about all that we could pack in on the news today. Thanks very much for watching. You stay well, stay safe. Good night, Shubh Ratri. Jai Hind. Namaskar.

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0: Good evening, you're watching India First. I'm Gaurav Sawant. At a time when Pakistan is threatening India with a nuclear bogey, its ministers are threatening to chop off the hands that turn off the tap on the Indus Waters Treaty. 117 intellectuals from India and Pakistan have written a letter to the prime ministers of India and Pakistan, not only for resumption of dialogue, trade and people-to-people contact, but also work towards demilitarization and de-escalation to achieve their aim, what they call as lasting peace across the region. What prompted this letter? The timing and the contents of this letter are extremely curious. And the fact, not once have these worthies sought an end to Pakistan's state-sponsored radical Islamist terror that's been bleeding India for decades. Not once. Not once have these worthies sought the arrest, prosecution and punishment for terrorists like Hafiz Muhammad Saeed and that Maulana of terror Masood Azhar and Daud Ibrahim Kaskar, let alone officers of Pakistan Army and ISI who have relentlessly and continuously conspired to bleed India through a thousand cuts over decades. These worthies are also silent on failures of past comprehensive dialogue. We've had comprehensive dialogue in the past. We've had composite dialogue in the past. We've had resumed dialogue in the past. We've had back channels with Pakistan in the past for peace. Each dialogue was followed up by a terror attack by Pakistan. And I've reported these on ground. For example, remember then Prime Minister Atal Bihari Vajpayee going to Pakistan, that Lahore bus journey in 1999 and the enthusiasm around it? The same peace sticks who were saying this is a new dawn of peace between India and Pakistan? Exactly that time, Pakistan Army was intruding on the Kargil Heights and we had the Kargil War. Pakistan stabbed India in the back. We had over 500 fatalities on the Indian side. And then the same year in 1999, Pakistan hijacked IC-814 and we had to release terrorists. That happened in December 1999. After that, again for resumption of dialogue, India invited then Pakistani military dictator turned CEO turned president, their military dictator Pervez Musharraf. He was given a tri-services guard of honor. And then that Agra summit happened, which was followed up by an attack first on Jammu and Kashmir Assembly and then the Parliament of India in 2001. Dialogue and terror. And then the massacre of army families in Kaluchak military station. Imagine terrorists entered a military garrison and massacred military families, including a child as young as 18 months old, killed by Pakistani terrorists. Then there was the so-called era of peace that this letter also mentions, peace between 2004 and 2007. You know what happened during that period of peace between 2004 and 2007? In 2006, we had a terror attack in Mumbai in which 200 Indians were killed, series of blasts across trains. And 2004 and 2007, when this so-called era of peace, this was followed up by the Ahmedabad blast in 2008 and then by 26/11 Mumbai terror attacks in which 166 people were massacred. But then there was more diplomacy, more dialogue and comprehensive dialogue and cricket diplomacy. Did it bring peace? No. There were more terror attacks. Post-2014, dialogue was given another chance. Diplomacy was given another chance. But then Pakistan stabbed India in the back once again. There were terror attacks in Pathankot, then Pulwama, and then Pehelgam last year. 2025, there was a terror attack in Pehelgam. Pakistan does not understand Aman ki Aasha. Pakistan only understands Brahmos ki Bhasha. The question is, why doesn't the so-called Aman ki Aasha ecosystem understand that? And why doesn't this Aman ki Aasha ecosystem just once, put the onus of peace on Pakistan? Tell Pakistan, stop terror first. Prosecute and punish Hafiz Saeed, Masood Azhar, Daud Ibrahim. If you genuinely desire peace, dialogue and people-to-people contact with India, just once, put India first.
1: Oye, tha koi dista jangir to kya? ਪਿਆਰੀਆਂ ਪੇਛਾ ਜੁੱਦੇ ਯਾਰ ਬਹੁਤ ਹੀ ਕਸ਼ਮੀਰ ਤਰੀਕੇ
2: 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A group of 117 citizens from India and Pakistan has written to Prime Minister Narendra Modi and Pakistan Prime Minister Shehbaz Sharif seeking revival of diplomatic ties. The signatories include Farooq Abdullah, Mehbooba Mufti, Manoj Jha, Mani Shankar Iyer, former RAW Chief A.S. Dulat, and former TMC leader Humayun Kabir. The letter seeks the reinstatement of high commissioners, restoration of normal visa services, reopening of the Atari Wagha border, resumption of commercial flights, and reopening of the Kartarpur Sahib corridor to revive India-Pakistan ties.
3: Jammu Kashmir has been a bone of contention for the two countries, and we as PDP always advocate that it has to become a bridge of reconciliation between the two countries.
4: ये पाखंड क्यों कि पहलगाम के बाद दुबई में क्रिकेट खेलेंगे क्या वो मौका था ये दोहरा चरित्र खत्म होना चाहिए बाकी राज्य का निर्णय है इंडस वाटर ट्रीटी आप बात करो हाई कमिश्नर लेवल पर आप बात करो
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2: Congress leaders have also questioned the motive behind the joint letter.
6: I am really surprised as to how these very eminent people can forget this history. What do you want to talk to Pakistan about? What is it that India wants from Pakistan? And the only thing India wants from Pakistan is that there should be no export of terror.
2: But the appeal comes as India has adopted a hardened anti-terror doctrine. New Delhi has declared that future terror attacks will be treated as acts of war. It has reiterated that terror and talks cannot go together and that those who sponsor or shelter terrorists will be treated no differently from the terrorists themselves. That policy overhaul came after the Pehelgam attack.
7: Attack was Noor Khan base pe.
2: Which saw India launching Operation Sindoor to punish Pak terror machinery. India had enough after decades of attacks by Pakistan-based terror groups. From the 1993 Bombay blasts, the Parliament attack, 26/11 Mumbai massacre, to Uri and Pulwama terror strikes.
8: भारत ने तय कर लिया है खून और पानी एक साथ नहीं बहेंगे.
2: Even as the peace appeal gathers signatures, Pakistan, parched by India stopping Indus water, intensified its rhetoric. PPP chief Bilawal Bhutto Zardari warned of profound consequences against India for shutting water flow.
9: Pakistan has treated the suspension as unlawful while preparing legal action and warning that water's diversions would be an act of war.
2: While Pakistan Minister Musaddiq Malik went a step further, threatening to cut off those hands that sought to claim Pakistan's share of water.
10: तो ऐलान कर चुके हैं कि जो हमारे पानी पे हाथ डालेगा हम वो हाथ ही काट देंगे और सिर्फ ऐलान नहीं कर चुके दो मर्तबा एक डेढ़ साल में दिखा चुके हैं कि अगर किसी ने हाथ डाला तो हम हाथ काट देंगे
2: With Pakistan yet to satisfy India's demand for credible action against terror, the push for dialogue has reignited a familiar question. Why should terror and talks go together? Bureau Report, India Today.
0: One of the main signatories of this letter is O.P. Shah, a key campaigner for good neighborly relations between India and Pakistan. And peace amongst neighbors is always a great idea. But that peace has to be in a terror-free environment. O.P. Shah is the chairman of the Center for Peace and Progress. He joins me on this India First special broadcast. Mr. Shah, welcome. Sir, Can you tell us what prompted this letter, the timing of this letter?
7: I have been involved in the Indo-Pak relations way back from 1991, when I organized the first Indo-Pak dialogue at the India International Center in Delhi. Then I took two delegations to Pakistan in 91 and 92. And since then, I have been actively involved in contributing for improving Indo-Pak relations. This has been my practice. And in last 2-3 years, almost every month on Zoom, we used to have a discussion between Indians and Pakistanis on various issues. So in the last meeting that we had on 6th of June, it was felt that why not we try and work out something where Indians and Pakistanis can join hands together in writing a letter to the two prime ministers and requesting them for a dialogue between them so that peace could be restored, normalcy can be restored, and a lot of things which are not available to Indian and Pakistani citizens would be available to them.
0: Lovely. Sir, so you started this initiative in 1991. You visited Pakistan in 1992, which was followed by terrorists massacring 257 innocent people in Mumbai in 1993. Peace is a two-way street, sir. 1993, ISI did something which led to a series of bomb blasts in India, and 257 people died, and 700 plus were injured.
7: I can't hear.
0: Naturally, sir. These are things that are very difficult to not just hear, but also fathom. But tell me this. Every effort that India put for peace with Pakistan was followed up by a terror attack from Pakistan. Tell me, sir, why doesn't any letter of yours put the onus on Pakistan to end terror for dialogue with India? Mr. Shah, I know my words are rather unpalatable for those who bat for Pakistan. You know, you talk about demilitarization, and I want to understand why. Let me see. I'm going to read out certain portions of this letter as we reestablish that link. Because today we are going to ask these very tough questions. Sir, being a peacenik is a great idea. Even I want peace with Pakistan. But I don't want my countrymen to end up in pieces for your peace with Pakistan. At this letter, I want to go full frame. You know, just we'll sort that audio out with you in just a moment. Sort out that audio for a moment. What does this letter say? The letter states, resume discussions on Jammu and Kashmir, including revisiting the framework negotiated between 2004 and 2007. This is Pakistan's wet dream. That negotiated settlement of 2004 and 7 is the so-called Musharraf's four-point agenda. Where is the room for this after abrogation of Article 370? But look, how many people in our country are peddling Pakistan's agenda in our country? Are they peaceniks, or under the guise of being peaceniks, they're actually peddling Pakistan's agenda? Steps towards demilitarization. So now there's conversation around demilitarization. Again, this is something that Pakistan wants. Pakistan wants India to reduce the number of soldiers in Jammu and Kashmir and demilitarize the Siachen Glacier. Again, something that Pakistan wants desperately. To create lasting peace in the region is what these peaceniks say they want. Is that how you'll have peace? I want you to take a look, and I want to play out those graphics of every attempt made by India for peace, which was followed up by terror from Pakistan. Take, for example, 1999. Atal Bihari Vajpayee, with all good intentions, he visited Lahore by bus. And you know, there was this landmark peace initiative, bilateral ties with improved, diplomatic outreach. What was Pakistan doing? Their army chief, Parvez Musharraf, did not even salute the Indian Prime Minister. Worse, Parvez Musharraf was infiltrating his soldiers across 150 kilometers, 20 to 30 kilometers deep inside Indian territory in Kargil. From Mashko through Dras Valley to Kaksar to Kargil to Batalik to what is now known as Subsector West, Subsector Hanif near the Siachen Glacier. Pakistan wants India to demilitarize because Pakistan is not on the Siachen Glacier. India is on the Saltoro Ridgeline. That's a nightmare for Pakistan. That is why they want demilitarization. And look at the number of Indians who are out to stab India in the back. And how? By peddling Pakistan's agenda. May 26 1999, Operation Vijay had to be declared. Full-scale military operations to push back Pakistani intruders. Aman ki aasha followed up by this war. We lost 530 brave Indian soldiers. Why? Because Pakistan had violated peace. And that wasn't the first time. IC-814 was hijacked in December. That Maulana of terror were among three terrorists who had to be released. I once again want to bring in OP Shah. Mr. Shah, this letter not even once puts the onus on Pakistan to stop terror for peace. Explain this. Why, sir?
7: Well, we have written the letter with a request to both prime ministers, both Indians and Pakistanis together, so that the normalcy in the subcontinent can be restored. There could be better relations between Indians and Pakistani, so that the generations to come can enjoy a better life. It is with that intention this letter was written.
0: Have and generations from 1999 or 1991 to 2026 enjoyed a better life?
7: Will take it and contribute towards the improvement of relations between
0: how?
7: The two
0: when Pakistan sends in terrorists, how? Why don't you put the pressure on Pakistan? Why do you equate the victim of terror, India, and the perpetrator of terror, Pakistan? How can both be the same, sir?
7: We have not used those words as you are using. Our intention was and continue to be a request to the two leaders of the subcontinent to bring normalcy in the relationship, so that both Indians and Pakistanis can stand to gain. And through intensive dialogues and discussions between the government of Pakistan, government of India, things can improve. The problems which exist between the two countries can be sorted out.
0: Show me one step Pakistan has taken to end terror, Mr. Shah. It is always good to be a peacenik, but show me one step Pakistan has taken to end terror.
7: I'm not making any judgment on any issue. On this issue, the 56 Pakistanis and 61 Indians, well-meaning Indians and Pakistanis, came with a request to the two governments, please normalize the relations, please have dialogue, please sit together so that our problems are sorted out.
0: So why couldn't you write, please stop terror, Pakistan?
7: Problems that exist.
0: Pakistan, please stop terror. Why not? Do Indian lives matter?
7: You have already told them. Good that you are telling them.
0: Do Indian lives matter to you?
7: When we are talking about this letter, this is what we have made out. No
0: you
7: one
0: have made out a case
7: terror.
0: For demilitarization.
7: No
0: I am sorry, explain.
7: Terror.
0: Explain, sir. Why would you peddle Pakistan's agenda of demilitarization? That is peddling Pakistan's agenda. Demilitarization.
7: I for one, would not like to support terrorism. As far as demilitarization is concerned, it's a desire for most Indians and most Pakistanis that if we have a situation in which we make bigger investment, we make more expenditure on the social sector and we spend less on that, if we create a situation in which this could happen. It's a
0: we
7: desire.
0: We Pakistan is doing it. Why do you equate India and Pakistan?
7: The desire
0: how can
7: of
0: you
7: people.
0: Equate a victim of terror with the perpetrator of terror? There is no we.
7: We are... It's not equating one or the other. It's the common desire of these 117 Indians and Pakistanis that
0: is,
7: we want
0: is
7: to
0: there
7: have
0: not a
7: that
0: common
7: kind
0: desire
7: of atmosphere in this
0: that Pakistan state sponsor radical Islamist terror should
7: desire.
0: End
7: and we request we have requested our I we have requested our governments to create that situation and since there is a trust deficit in our country, in our subcontinent, we, as members of the civil society, as well-meaning citizens, whatever contribution that we can make in creating a better climate, in creating climate of trust and confidence, that's our desire.
0: How can trust be created when
7: and
0: they massacre us, whether it is in Kargil, whether it is in Mumbai 2611, whether it is in Pathankot, whether it is in Pulwama, whether it is in Pehelgam, they massacre us. Mr. Shah, the way to hell is paved with good intentions. I'm sure you know that.
7: No one supports things which are wrong. We are only through this letter are emphasizing on the positive aspect. No one who would support terrorism. Who
0: you
7: would
0: tell
7: support
0: me,
7: killings?
0: Pakistan does. Pakistan
7: no one.
0: State does.
7: We are only. We didn't.
0: Why are you scared?
7: You
0: are you scared? Are you timid
7: our part,
0: to expose Pakistan state terror, sir?
7: I'm neither scared nor scared of anyone. I'm only trying if I can make some contribution in bringing about an atmosphere of trust and goodwill so that better things can prevail in subcontinent. No one wants terrorism.
0: Then
7: how
0: tell Pakistan, your letter does not mention,
7: not for...
0: your letter does not even mention
7: well,
0: the T word. Such is the fear of Pakistan, unless there is another
7: not...
0: reason. Why doesn't it mention the T word? Stop terrorism.
7: Well,
0: prosecute
7: it's...
0: Hafiz Saeed. Prosecute Masood Azhar. Jail Dawood Ibrahim Kaskar. Simple words. You are so well-read. All of you are so highly educated.
7: That's your interpretation. Our effort is to make contribution in creating a climate of trust and goodwill. That's our desire. That's our efforts. I'll continue to do so. I have been doing it in my own humble way. Whatever way that you wish to read and construe, it's up to you. That's your choice.
0: My simple question, Mr. Shah, is after Pakistan has shown a trend of bleeding, is ostrich-like attitude the only way you think there will be peace? Because Pakistan plays on these sentiments of people like you, sir. Naturally, because I ask you very tough questions and I quickly want to cut across and bring in Manish Tiwari, former Information and Broadcasting Minister, into this conversation. Mr. Shah, many thanks for joining me because the big question is, should there be resumption of dialogue as some worthies in India and Pakistan demand? I want to bring in Manish Tiwari, three-time Member of Parliament, former Union and Information Broadcasting Minister, and one of India's foremost commentators on strategic affairs. He incidentally has borne the brunt of Pakistan's state-sponsored terror. His father, Dr. V.N. Tiwari, a Member of Parliament, was assassinated by terrorists in April 1984 by Khalistani terrorists. Mr. Tiwari, welcome. Your reading of this letter seeking resumption of dialogue with Pakistan, signed by 117 intellectuals in India and Pakistan, and you heard Mr. Shah on the broadcast just now saying it's his effort. He's trying it since 1991. He continues to try despite Pak terror.
11: It's unfortunate and most regrettable that it's been only 1 year, 2 months and 8 days since the massacre of innocent tourists in front of their families in the Baisaran Valley. So therefore, what makes me extremely perplexed, if not exasperated, is that how can we forget this perfidy so soon? And if you were to contextualize things in a certain perspective, Going back to now the late 1970s, Pakistan has been sponsoring terror against India to seek

0: We've had cricket diplomacy with Pakistan. Nothing prevented Pakistan's state-sponsored radical Islamist terror from bleeding India. We've had cricket diplomacy. We've had people-to-people contact. Sir, in your view, and you've written about this, are there any grounds whatsoever for resumption of dialogue?
1: No, Gaurav, first of all, India needs to figure out institutionally, collectively, across the political divide, that what is it that we want from Pakistan? And the answer to that is nothing.
0: Nothing.
1: The only thing that India seeks from Pakistan is the state-sponsored project of terrorism, which goes back almost five decades, as I had earlier stated. That needs to stop. There's the military jihadi complex, the entire network of Tanzims that they have spawned now going back to 1980s, which coincides with the launching of the jihad in Afghanistan post the Soviet invasion in 1979, that entire network needs to be dismantled, and it needs to be dismantled in a manner which is verifiable. Otherwise, what is there to talk about? You see, on one hand, we, as you earlier stated, and I have written about this, in fact, I wrote a long piece in the Tribune recently about the failed saga of India-Pakistan talks, that we've tried everything, composite dialogue, comprehensive bilateral dialogue, resumed dialogue across the tenure of different prime ministers. And every time there has been a terror attack by Pakistan in return. So ultimately, we as a country need to figure out what is it that we want from Pakistan and what is this dialogue all about? What are the terms of this dialogue? Why do we need to talk to them at this point in time? Where is the pressure coming from?
0: Interesting.
1: So therefore,
0: No, you've mentioned pressure. Where is this pressure coming from? In your view, sir, is there pressure that's being built on India to resume dialogue with Pakistan? And who, in your view, is mounting this pressure on India for dialogue, sir?
1: Well, that's a question I think all of us need to collectively apply ourselves to. Because in May, there was a statement by a very senior functionary of the Rashtriya Swayamsevak Sangh, who said that civil society contacts between India and Pakistan should resume. Now you have this letter signed by eminences, quote-unquote, from both India and Pakistan, saying that there should be a normalization of relations. A normalization of relations without terror completely being proscribed and circumscribed. What does that mean? Only last year, after the kinetic exchanges between India and Pakistan on between 7th and 10th of May 2025, when multidisciplinary delegations of parliamentarians, strategic experts, and diplomats had traveled across the world, the message that we gave to the world was that terror and talks cannot go together, that blood and water cannot flow together. And India will not make a distinction between the state sponsors of terror and the proxies which they use. So my question to those who are advocating talks or normalization of relations with Pakistan, has Pakistan given any concrete guarantee that they will dismantle the entire infrastructure of terror which they have created over the past four decades and used against India? Today, Pakistan is the epicenter of instability in South Asia. See what is happening between Afghanistan and Pakistan. You know, Pakistan had always craved for Afghanistan as strategic depth. In the August of 2021, when the Americans packed up and left and handed over the country to the Taliban, Pakistan was exulting. They thought that they had a team in place in Afghanistan. And see what has been happening now for the past 1 year. The same Taliban, which they thought they had created, incubated, sheltered, you know, the Quetta, Shura, and

0: fact that Osama bin Laden was found in Abbottabad right next to the Pakistan National Military Academy. That same Taliban has now very, very vigorously turned against Pakistan. Similarly,
1: So permit me to ask you, sir, you know, that very uncomfortable question, though. Your father was assassinated by terrorists. Dr. V.N. Tiwari was assassinated by Pakistani-backed Khalistani terrorists at the height of terror in Punjab, 1984. Sir, has there been any change in Pakistan's stance of sponsoring terror to bleed India through 1,000 cuts and destabilize India, whether Khalistan, Jammu and Kashmir, or rest of the country, Mr. Tiwari?
0: Actually, Gaurav, the story goes back to 24th of January 1972, when Zulfikar Ali Bhutto convened a conference in Multan, which is called the Multan Conference. And there, two seminal decisions were taken by the Pakistani strategic elite. One, that they would eat grass but get a nuclear bomb at any cost, you know, which led to the whole AQ Khan network, that they stole nuclear technology from all over the world and finally did end up getting a bomb with the West looking the other way. And the second was to bleed India with 1,000 cuts. And it took them about a few years to build that capacity. And as I earlier stated, Punjab became the first frontier. And then it was upscaled to Jammu and Kashmir. And after that, by the middle of the 90s, to the rest of the country. And so, therefore, there has been no rollback insofar as the core strategy of the Pakistani deep state, Quay India, is concerned. You know, Pakistan is not a country which has a military. It is a military which owns a piece of geography called Pakistan, and it continues to belabor under an institutional humiliation which they suffered with the creation of Bangladesh, and their desire for retribution, even five decades later, remains as possibly fresh and alive in their memory as it was in 1971. So till the time the Pakistani deep state does not really surmount that psychological scar which is there on their institutional psyche and does not dismantle the entire infrastructure of terror which they have created, what are you going to talk to them about?
1: Sir, the contents of this letter, when it talks about posting high commissioners in each other's country, resumption of trade, talks, dialogue, demilitarization, de-escalation, does this read like Pakistan's agenda? Is this more like Pakistan's wish list being peddled?
0: Look, demilitarization of Jammu and Kashmir does not only mean demilitarization of Jammu and Kashmir, which is currently in our possession. It also means demilitarization of Pakistan-occupied Kashmir that legitimately had been transferred to India by Maharaja Hari Singh on the 22nd of October 1947. In fact, if you go back to the Parliament resolutions, unanimous resolution of 1994, then reiterated in 2013, Parliament has unanimously said that the only unfinished business of partition is to reclaim those parts of Jammu and Kashmir which are in the illegal occupation of Pakistan. So therefore, when you talk about demilitarization, it completely and absolutely foxes me, because the consistent position of India, as reflected in the resolutions of its parliament, is that the only unfinished business of partition is the reclaim of those parts of Jammu and Kashmir which are in the illegal occupation of Pakistan, now going back to 1947. And therefore, it brings me to a fundamental question. What is there to talk to Pakistan about till that point in time that India does not have verifiable guarantees, or India does not have a verified modus vivendi that the whole infrastructure of terror has indeed been